like what's going down in Ann Arbor, because there was quite a few posts and some smoke today about the future of AD Ward Manuel, and it might all be coming to an end. 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Matt Fontana and Justin Tinsley with you tonight. Don't forget, this was SportsCenter, a new interview podcast from Rich Eisen featuring SportsCenter legends. Justin, I was just talking to somebody about This Was SportsCenter because, man, it's everything you would ever want if you were an ESPN fan from back in the day. 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This Was SportsCenter is presented by Gusto. Reports coming out today that Michigan could be making a decision on AD Ward Manuel, potentially coming up on Thursday. And there's quite a few people pointing, Justin, that he might be out of a job come the end of the week. Manuel does have a contract that runs through 2030. And at this point, it's uncertain about the financials thing. And I want to make this completely and utterly clear to everybody. There's been nothing from the university. He has not been fired officially. These are all just reports out there. But there's been.

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1: Minnesota finally has a quarterback, Kyler Murray, that can look eye to eye with every quarterback in the division from a talent standpoint.
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2: Well, we all love the NFL draft. We all love getting that superstar, the next superstar on your team. Before you know it, rookies will be out there. Which ones have Justin Tinsley's eye coming up? It's game night right here on ESPN Radio, ESPN app, Sirius XM Channel 80, presented by Progressive Insurance. I'm Matt Fontana. He, of course, is Justin Tinsley. He's got his top five rookies ready to go for the season. Let's get to it.
0: 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From the top five quarterbacks.
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7: 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I love this move to the Kansas City Chiefs.
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0: 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This is ESPN Radio's NFL Rank'em. The top five rookies. Number five.
9: All right, so at number five, I'm going to start off on defense. I have first-year rookie linebacker C.J. Allen from the Indianapolis Colts. And I say this because there's been so much excitement around this guy heading into training camp. I mean, Colts general manager Chris Ballard basically said after drafting Allen,

University of Michigan Athletics Department, some reports starting to come out today. They could be reviewing the future of Athletic Director Ward Manuel, and a decision could be coming up on Thursday. It's GameNet right here on ESPN Radio, ESPN app, SiriusXM Channel 80. He's Justin Tinsley. I'm Matt Fontaine. We're presented by Progressive Insurance. Ward Manuel's been the athletic director at Michigan since 2016. So he's been on the job for a decade. And, Justin, that decade has been filled with a lot of controversies. The field, there's been national championships, yes, men's basketball, college football, revenue gained and all of that. But beyond that, you probably start with the Sherrod Moore situation. You go back to the Connor Stallions and sign-stealing situation under Jim Harbaugh. But beyond that, you had also a pattern of just, I don't want to say, like, it's misconduct is what it is. And it was drunk driving arrests. You had a coach on the football team that was using computers for crimes, team-issued computers for crimes. You've had, you know,

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1: 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They're down to the final four at the World Cup. Wednesday, England and Argentina, France and Spain coming up on Tuesday. Top four seeds advancing to FIFA's version of the final four. Argentina with a 12-game unbeaten streak at the World Cup. ESPN analyst Julian Loren.
2: We saw character, and that's probably the most important at this stage of the tournament. You need to win whatever way you win. Yes, it was again a bit underwhelming, especially with Messi being quite quiet for the Messi that we've seen so far in this World Cup. But you find a way of winning, and that's what they've done. And yeah, they probably will have to

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1: 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They're down to the final four at the World Cup. Wednesday, England and Argentina, France and Spain coming up on Tuesday. Top four seeds advancing to FIFA's version of the final four. Argentina with a 12-game unbeaten streak at the World Cup. ESPN analyst Julian Loren.
2: We saw character, and that's probably the most important at this stage of the tournament. You need to win whatever way you win. Yes, it was again a bit underwhelming, especially with Messi being quite quiet for the Messi that we've seen so far in this World Cup. But you find a way of winning, and that's what they've done. And yeah, they probably would have to step up the level a little bit and raise their level for the semi-final against England. But for now, they find a way of winning. They find a bit of magic. This time was from Julian Alvarez with a lovely winning goal, the second one. Before it was Messi, you had Romero. They always find a way. But the personality, the character that the world champions are showing, I think is really important right now.
1: England and Argentina will meet on Wednesday in Atlanta, Georgia. Before we get to that one, Tuesday it's the matchup between France and Spain. Can France actually win this one? ESPN analyst Hercules Gomez.
3: Many think it would be an upset, but would it be really an upset if the European

0: Anthony Davis is eligible for a four-year maximum contract extension, which is over $250 million, on August 6th. What's going to happen at 12:01 on August 6th is Rich Paul is going to call the Washington Wizards and say, we'd like the full max. If the Wizards say no, what happens? My guess is Rich Paul says, well, you better give us X, Y, and Z. And if not, we're out. And then what's the team that everyone has thought about? The Golden State Warriors. Mm. So the longer this goes, the closer it gets to August 6th, the more I'm going to believe that all of this is just waiting for Anthony Davis to get to the Warriors in a way that the Wizards would not be inclined to trade him to right now. Because they could sit there and say, nah, we'll work this out. It may not be four. Maybe it's three. Maybe it's not 250. Maybe it's 220. And I think based on the fact that they gave out what Brian Windhorst and others have called the worst contract in the league already in Trae Young, mm-hmm. Rich Paul has every right to say, no, the guy you just traded for in Anthony Davis, all in, full max, entirety, every last cent. And if the Wizards say no, which they should say no, and they should have said no to Trae Young, then what? Where does he end up? One-for-one trade for Jimmy Butler works. Draft picks come the Wizards' way. You call it a day. Then where does LeBron go? You're telling me LeBron in the state of California is going to turn down Anthony Davis, Draymond Green, and Steph Curry?
1: The opportunity to play with his friends?
0: Tell me he's going to turn that down if that ever comes to fruition.
1: But would you turn it down knowing that if you go home to Cleveland, that you're going to be celebrated and adored and your final stop the way that you should be and the way that you probably crave?
0: You've said to me about people on and off the air, probably me, loser mentality. I've heard you use those words before.
1: I do say that a lot.
0: Yeah. So,
1: and it's not about you, Ev.
0: Maybe not in this moment. LeBron going to Cleveland because it would allow him to lose is
1: no.
0: What do you mean no? You
1: because
0: just said
1: this
0: that.
1: Is an Eastern Conference Finals team, and adding him to the puzzle puts them firmly in contention. However,
0: it's okay if they lose is what you've said.
1: However, we have to think about human nature. LeBron has been the guy, the king, every step of the way, his entire life. Mm-hmm. This is someone who as a teenager was on the cover of Sports Illustrated as the chosen one. You don't think it was odd for him to be in LA and know that it wasn't his team anymore, that they were shifting things towards Luka? You don't think it's odd for him to take an adjusted role and have to think about the team and his role within the team, things running differently through the team and not him all the time? You don't think that it was weird for him to not feel appreciated or in control all the time with the Lakers? Think about human nature and human beings and ego. He goes to Cleveland, and not only does he have a chance to win, it's the king has returned home. The king who delivered on his promise a decade ago is going to figure out how to get us back there, and we are going to get to celebrate him in the final year, perhaps 2 years of his career. He's going to have his farewell tour wearing the jersey where it all started and the jersey where he should be remembered. It's storybook, and he also has a chance to win. It just seems like too much of a perfect fit for me. I thought maybe Philly would be in the mix because of the Jaylen Brown acquisition. And legacy-wise, you win there, you break the curse of the process. That elevates you in a different way. That's a pretty big exclamation point to punctuate your career. But Cleveland just has too much nostalgia and connectivity along with the winning for me to think he's going anywhere else.
0: More on this later because there's a lot more to do on that. But do you know what's out today? Top 10 NFL quarterbacks as voted on by way of Jeremy Fowler, ESPN.com, by coaches, executives, GMs. Wait till you hear this list. 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
14: 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Breathe well, live well.

0: would be a bad season for Allen. And yes, horrific. He would go home after that season and be miserable.
1: If it was a horrific season, why is Josh Allen the number one ranked quarterback by almost every
0: executive? Keep asking the same question. I'm going to answer it the same way. He can't do that exact thing again.
1: But he's done it multiple times in his career. It's not the first time he's had that resume that we just outlined for Justin Herbert. It's not like he wins the MVP every season.
0: He can't do it again. At some point...
1: What, are we going to kick him out of the league?
0: He'll be kicked out of the number one spot if he does that again. I can promise you that.
1: I don't know if that's true. He's done that many times. He's finished fifth in MVP and no one did anything.
0: Then the voting is just dumb. Honestly. If you're going to tell me that Josh Allen is going to have the exact same year every year, and it's not going to include an MVP, and it's not going to include a Super Bowl, and we're just going to put him number one, then the voting is dumb. Then the voting wouldn't have people like Tom Brady number one. That Tom Brady would not be number one today if he had his best seasons today, because Josh Allen has to be number one. It's ridiculous.
2: Justin Herbert, definitely considered a top 10 quarterback essentially his entire career, and hasn't accomplished any of those things. He hasn't won an MVP like Josh Allen. He hasn't won a division. He hasn't even won a playoff game. Yet we always defer to him. This is what we do, is we defer to talent, not necessarily accomplishments or accolades.
0: The man who put this list together, Jeremy Feller, will join us next. We're on Sportsmanlike, presented by Progressive Insurance.
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18: 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Breathe well, live well.

0: Yeah, our ERAs suck. I mean, it's just terrible. Just terrible. You know, the league norm is probably right around 4.5, right around, or maybe a little bit more. I just don't get it. This team, though, has got really has to do some looking in the mirror this right now. Cam Smith, the outfield is an unmitigated disaster. Cam Smith homered. He's got a 6-something OPS.
1: Well,
0: don't have an outfielder that's an OPS over 6.
1: Yeah, you're going to have to stop looking at OPSs or you're going to kill yourself.
0: No, it's just terrible.
1: It's not.
0: It's not good baseball.
1: The Astros aren't good baseball. Major League Baseball is not, it's not having a renaissance right now. We'll say that. I mean, there's some bright spots, obviously. There's some really good players. Home Run Derby goes tonight. I don't know that I love the change. Have you seen the change to the Home Run Derby?
0: Yeah.
1: Every other year I watch a Home Run Derby, but it's going to be on Netflix this year. So, you know, as it is with sports now, it becomes harder to figure out where you're going to watch games. I wanted to watch Caitlin Clark for the first time, see that. Yeah. So I watched some of the – it's a separate segment. I came away very impressed but with the quality of play I saw. So I watched the Fever versus – I was like, well, where is this now?
0: I saw that.
1: And I had to look for it, and I'm like, okay, it's Peacock, so I found it there. But it is Wimbledon yesterday to watch the finals. Like, all right, where the hell is Wimbledon? Where is it? Is it on HBO this year anymore? Do I see it on Hulu? Because I paused my DirecTV for 2 months just trying to save some money. So I'm like, where can I? But I guess my ESPN still works on my phone, on my app. I don't really know what's going on here. But I did find it on. I was able to watch the center final on ESPN. So you never know where it's going to be. But the Home Run Derby, if you're searching around, we'll just tell you it's on Netflix today, but they've changed it where you only get 20 swings. So in the first round, you get 20 swings. In the second and third round, you get 15 swings. Yep. So we're going to have I'm not sure they're going to love, and I get it. You don't want guys taking 200 swings, hard swings in a home run derby, John, you know, the guys who go to the finals. But at the same time, man, we're going to have some low numbers. I think this is going to be pretty unimpressive, home run derby.
0: And the problem with it is that there's no clock. So they did this before, and without a clock, guys are stopping, they're taking breaks. It's really, they have to have some kind of way where the guys just don't make it a marathon. It's 20 swings, you get 20 swings, and, you know, and if I'm them, well, I'll take my time in between each one. I'm gonna take as long as I need because I want to get it, you know. I don't want to tire myself out, and that's going to be a disaster.
1: Yeah, I just don't think there's enough. There's not going to be enough juice in a home run derby because, you know, sometimes it takes guys a little time to warm up, and it's. I think it's going to really take a step back. I guess this is the way they did it back in 2015. So yeah. We'll see how
0: remember
1: it goes.
0: Remember how many pitches they took?
1: I don't remember, but I may or may not watch this
0: year. They used to just not swing.
1: I don't have any World Cup to watch. I'll probably watch. So I've got this for you. This year, what would you guess? I pulled this from Claude, which is one of the premier AIs, was able to search through and do all the work real quick. As of mid-July, right now, MLB's league average OPS is where? What's the league average OPS? I've got this.
0: Right now, the league average OPS is probably 7.11.
1: Not bad. 7.20. Says for context, that's roughly the typical modern era benchmark. 800 plus is considered above average. 900 plus is all-star level, and 1,000 plus is MVP territory.
0: And that's exactly
1: if
0: what it
1: you
0: is.
1: Wait, Lance,
0: that's,
1: I can pull
0: right.
1: the exact
0: So the Astros have one above average.
1: The Dodgers have a 787 as a team. The
0: no,
1: Astros
0: one above, not above average. They have one that is would be considered good.
1: Well, actually, in order, it's like this: Dodgers, Yankees, Athletics, Nationals, Braves. Guess who's next?

0: The Astros.
1: What?
0: 7:30. Then Cubs, then Orioles, Rockies at 7:28, Giants 7:27. Yeah.
1: Well, unfortunately, the Astros don't have the pitching to go.
0: League-wide is 7:18. The Astros are at 7:30 as a team. Worth noting, this is a simple raw average weighted by at-bats across 30, which is the standard way analysts approximate, blah, blah, blah. So, yeah, Astros. Or maybe it's saying, maybe they're saying, because it said, yeah, it says pulled the team live hittings. It just asked me as of right now, if you want, I can pull exact year-to-date figures from MLB teams. Yeah, so the Astros are, that's crazy. So you're talking about how low the OPS is. Well, boy, you got it good with the Astros. You got it good with well, you don't have Shoemate anymore to count on because he got traded yesterday.
1: Yeah.
0: But you don't have Lamont Wade, and you don't have Cam Smith, and you don't have Paredes and those guys to pull that number up really high for you. So, you know, we're lucky we have those guys to pull our numbers up really high to a 7:30. Yeah. So that 7:30 is high in Major League Baseball this year.
1: That's terrible.
0: The A's are 7:52 from our own division. And yet they stink. And yet, are they leading the division?
1: They stink.
0: They are not.
1: No, they stink.
0: They are not.
1: Mm-hmm. Yeah. So, well, it was a terrible first half. They played some better baseball in the second half of the first half, but it was just, that's just not, that's just,
0: they had a chance to hit the 500 mark and did not do it.
1: And didn't do it. I mean, they, for a while they sat around, they couldn't get under 5 games under, and now they got to within 2 and they couldn't get down to 500 baseball. And, you know, maybe they will after the break. They'll get to 500. And,
0: well, Hunter Brown better start pitching better.
1: Yeah. Well, and that's another thing.
0: This is not the same guy that left with. Remember when his arm was tired, or before his arm, where he was really good those first two starts? It didn't look like that since he got back. Now, Christian Javier came back and looked like Christian Javier yesterday. And 4 strikeouts, 3 walks, 3 earned runs, and 3 1/3 or whatever. I mean, pretty much on point. That's pretty much,
1: well,
0: Christian,
1: I mean,
0: Javier.
1: Wait a minute. Which Christian Javier did he look like?
0: Well,
1: this year's Christian or 2022?
0: Well, why would I go to 2022? That's 4 years ago.
1: Well, but that was the Christian Javier that signed the big $54 million contract.
0: Well, Sebastian was in junior high, middle school back then. What does that one have to do with anything?
1: That has to do with signing a contract that pays you a lot of money.
0: Do you remember, you mean when Christian Javier was really good and we were still getting draft picks from Deshaun Watson trade?
1: Yeah.
0: Was Jack Easterby still here in 22? My God, that was so long ago.
1: Yeah,
0: your Astros are currently 3 behind the pace, behind the Texas Rangers, not the Mariners, the Rangers. The Mariners have fallen now. They're a game below 500. The Rangers, after winning 2 of 3 from the Astros, lead the division 49-47. So yeah, as bad as this first half of baseball has been for the Astros, they're only 3 back.
1: The story of the first half, well, we'll talk about it on the other side, but the story of the first half is how crappy the American League is and how good the National League is. So if you're looking to bet on, if you're looking to make a bet, if you cannot live without betting, bet the National League in the All-Star game because they have better players.
0: Guys, we have 5 teams over 500 in the American League.
1: Yeah. And one team has a winning record against the National League.
0: John, they have 10 teams.
1: Do you know who that team is?
0: Probably the Astros.
1: It's not the Astros.
0: Okay.
1: Surprisingly.
0: One team has a winning record over the American League?
1: Over the National League.
0: I'd say probably Tampa?
1: Nope.
0: Well, it ain't the White Sox.
1: It's Texas.
0: Really?
1: Yeah.
0: Okay.
1: The only team. That's,
0: you know,
1: how bad
0: Texas
1: that is.
0: Also has a, yeah, they've got a better, no. Their road record's 25-25, so I guess. And Texas has a -15 run differential.
1: All right, let's break. You talk about Taquerias Arandas, and we will move on.
0: Taquerias Arandas is, my wife and I were just, we were just talking about it yesterday. As a matter of fact, my son, who is in town, we were like joking about he eats quesadillas all the time. That's his favorite thing. But he found a place to eat in Tuscaloosa. It's a little Mexican restaurant that's really good. It's authentic too. Love it. And now that they have items that he eats, like, you know, those street tacos, that's kind of his jam now. So I said, you know, we need to get him by Taqueria Sarandas because he's going to love it. It's just like his place that he has up there, only this is in Texas. Like, this is legit, obviously, here in Houston. And Taqueria Sarandas has authentic Mexican food. They've added some Tex-Mex dishes to their menu as well. So if that's what you're looking for, they have that. Great kids menu items as well. They've got the drinks that you love, whether it's the different types of margaritas, different types of cocktails. They've got your beer ready for you. But they've got breakfast, lunch, and dinner. They have sports on television at all times. 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
1: Broadcasting live from the Huntington Bank Studios. 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
2: The Astros will be in first place and sweep the Rangers and be in first place by the time we talk again on Monday.
3: I can't wait for like 10-10 tonight. And this prediction's completely off the board.
2: I don't know what. That was not me. That's AI.
4: That was Friday.
2: It was probably AI.
4: I got a text from Tori. Who
2: Dell
4: said,
2: is using my voice in AI.
4: Here's the text I got. And at first I wasn't. I didn't get the reference. At first I didn't get the reference. And Tori said, Dell was right way before 10 p.m. tonight.
3: About 9:30.
4: Yeah.
3: 9:30 was off the board.
2: The Astros will be in first place and sweep the Rangers and be in first place by the time we talk again on Monday.
3: I can't wait for like 10-10 tonight. And this prediction's completely off the board.
2: I knew you'd take that the wrong way.
4: We took it out of context.
2: You took it out of context. The whole thing out of context.
4: Oh,
2: yep.
4: No.
2: Yep.
4: That happens sometimes.
2: That
4: happens.
2: Yep. Yep. Yep. Yep. We haven't talked World Cup. So the FIFA
4: ranking.
2: Let's get
4: ranking, back to what we're known for, soccer.
2: Yeah, soccer.
4: Let's get back to our show.
2: Because I was just looking through. Can you tell me, because I don't know what this is. I'm looking at stats from the first half of the season. And, you know, the usual suspect. Mizorowski is unbelievable. He's been great. I mean, there's all kinds of. Well, can you tell me what FanDuel points leaders mean? Otani's number one with 1,700. James Wood, 14. Jordan is third, 1,326. DraftKings sports leaders, it's Otani, Wood, and Alvarez. What are points leaders in DraftKings and FanDuel?
4: Is it daily fantasy? I mean, they're not really. They've kind of gotten away from the daily fantasy model and just gone to the straight parlay model. That is,
3: I think it's fantasy
4: prediction
3: points.
4: Market, but I think it's fantasy points.
2: Fantasy points. Well, I guess Otani because he's pitches and hits.
3: I guess.
4: Yeah, probably. Yeah, because you get fantasy points for both. Yeah.
2: Yeah.
4: It would have to be.
2: Yeah. So
4: I mean, he didn't have the home runs Jordan has. It has to be. Yeah, it's both.
2: But how about the James Wood is ahead of Jordan? James Wood is a beast.
4: How is that how is that possible? Runs
2: well,
4: scored, I guess?
2: He's second in OPS in the league, in the entire league.
4: So he's second behind Jordan?
2: He's second behind Jordan.
4: Okay, he's got 28 bombs. Jordan's got 31. His RBIs are 64. Jordan's just a
2: he
4: little.
2: He scores runs.
4: Scores a lot
2: he's,
4: of runs.
2: Like this is the biggest differential in runs scored. He's got, 89, and the next guy's got 68?
4: That's
2: the biggest differential since Ted Williams.
4: Who's hitting behind him?
2: Oh, Luis Garcia, Abrams.
4: Yeah, bunch of guys who can drive in runs.
2: Yeah,
4: bunch of guys who are getting to always have a run to drive in. Apparently,
2: well, look at the RBI leaders in the league. They've got three of the top seven.
4: Yeah, Wood leads off. You've got Garcia's, he's got a Garcia's got a good OPS. And there's Ortiz, and there
2: Abrams.
4: There is Abrams, yeah.
2: Yeah.
4: They're 48 and 49, but if they could get any pitching, yeah. I mean, Luis Garcia's got 68 RBIs. And then you've got, and then behind him, Abrams has 67, man. That's crazy.
2: Yep. I mean, they've got, that's a nice team. They're, one game under 500, but they're, and they get pitching, and they're going to be pretty good because they can certainly they can hit now. They got a really nice lineup.
4: For anyone trying to just use the stats to double up, like we're at the All-Star break, just a reminder that you know you're at like 97 games, so we're way past the midpoint.
2: Three of the top 11 now. Three of the top 11 they have. So in RBIs.
4: Mm-hmm. And they're 48
2: Woods,
4: and 49.
2: Woods falling back to 11th.
4: And they're 48 and 49, same record as Seattle.
2: Yep. In the National League, it's harder.
4: And how about this? They're 20 and 31 at home.
2: If they played an American League schedule, they would probably be leading the league.
4: Instead, they're 8 games behind Atlanta in the National League in first place.
2: Yeah. Well, the Marlins are having themselves a really nice year.
4: Mm-hmm.
2: Really nice year. So Otto Lopez can hit. And look at the Dodgers. 11.5 games up.
4: You're ruining our soccer segment.
2: I am. I don't, you know what? I don't know if I care anymore. I don't know.
4: About World Cup?
3: You've been broken.
2: Well, I did watch Norway. I watched some of the other ones as well, but that Norway-England game.
4: That was a good
2: what
4: match.
2: Is the dude thinking not passing the ball to Holland?
4: Oh, my God. He was – you know what he was probably thinking is if I go out ahead of Stones, Pickford's going to run out and get it. But Pickford was way back in his line. He wouldn't have gotten it, especially if he makes the pass early.
2: Yeah.
4: That's a goal for Holland. There's no way around it. And John Stones, and they talked about – Stu Holden talked about it, or maybe it was Landon Donovan, one of the two, whoever had that match – said Stones just did an incredible job of cutting off the angle and making it, you know.
2: Yeah, but he had a chance to get
4: it. He had a chance. It would have taken a relatively skilled pass, but that's just being a soccer player. That's something you should have made.
3: It's interesting to listen to two goal scorers talk about it because I think in the midst of it.
4: You're talking about Thierry Henry and Zlatan?
3: It was Landon Donovan who's like, who was like, you to your point, it's a. That's a great play by Stones. And then Terry's like, yeah, he said it's a great play, but you got to make that pass. You got to make the pass.
4: It's true. Mm-hmm. You got to at least attempt to make it ahead.
3: Yeah. You've got,
2: and then just and sat.
4: That's
2: oh,
4: one of the
2: it
4: premier
2: was awful.
4: Goal scorers in the world.
2: Well, and then afterwards, Holland was asked, about it. And he was just like, I'm not criticizing him. You want to talk about a good teammate. He really,
3: he's
2: really
3: very
2: is.
3: Gracious. Despite the image because the Viking and all that stuff. When you listen to him talk, he's just a pretty chill dude.
4: Yeah, he really is.
2: Yeah, he really is.
4: I mean, he'll turn it up on the field when he needs to. That's not a problem. But he really is. I mean, he's had the best. The hit points went way up for him around the world for him. But that was one. They had a goal disallowed because Holland pushed a guy down. Two hand shove. That was coming back. But. Jude Bellingham is having, have you seen a lot of, I didn't realize how much I liked Jude Bellingham until I started watching videos of him.
2: Yeah.
4: This guy's funny, engaging, like he's really sharp, really, really sharp, and has a great sense of humor. Jude Bellingham is somebody who I realized, man, I really like Jude Bellingham. This guy is, not only is he a great player and has been, he's been the key the last two matches. He's been the key for them. I mean, Jude was incredible against Mexico. He was incredible against Norway with both goals. And now they move on. And, I got to say, I'd put a lot on England to beat Argentina. This is just to – Argentina's showing you who they are. Struggle with Cape Verde. Struggle with – who else was it? Uruguay? Who else did they struggle with?
3: Egypt.
4: Oh, Egypt. You're way behind against Egypt. You struggle against Cape Verde. You struggled. You gave up a goal against Switzerland, and then had to scratch. You really got no attempt other than a header from a little person.
3: McAllister up until
4: at 11-minute mark. Or
3: once
4: the
3: red card happened, of course the game switched. But up until that point, Switzerland had control that game.
4: But even with the red card, they barely did anything.
3: It took them a great goal by Alvarez from either right outside the box or right inside it. Great shot. So similar to the goal that they gave up against Cabo Verde, as far as the technical aspect of it. And other than that, it took something special because even with the man advantage for the better part of when did the second yellow happen?
4: I think it was early 70 minutes. Was it like 72?
3: And that goal happened in the second period of extra time, right?
4: Mm-hmm.
3: So we're talking 40 plus minutes where they had nothing
4: with a man
3: with
4: advantage
3: the man up,
4: against Switzerland and your Argentina.
3: It took something very special for them to take it. And then they added on the extra because Switzerland had to go for it. So yeah, England, this is their best shot to make a final. Like they've been a semifinal World Cup very recently, but this is an old Argentina team who just gets by. Gentlemen.
4: And they're small on the back.
3: Gentlemen,
4: end.
3: I'll give you a comp. This is another team that people didn't particularly like.
4: Wait.
3: And they felt the refs were on their side. They're the Kansas City Chiefs.
4: Yes. Mm. Good one.
2: Mm-hmm.
4: Well, you just knew
3: they like, got the star, and you're like, well, as long as they have that guy, they got a shot.
4: But when they were, when they went up against Philadelphia on this show, I said, boy, I like Philadelphia.
3: I don't know that England's Philadelphia. I think France is Philadelphia.
4: Not. France is Philadelphia. Yeah. But England, because England's not speedy.
3: Also, you also have the comp that France got beat by this version of Kansas City in a World Cup final, just like the Eagles did to KC and came back and won it. I think France
4: could meet up in the finals.
3: Well, it's one win for each, and I think you might see, if you see it again, I think France takes it to heart. And you throw in, you know, some of the particular things Argentina players were singing on a certain bus about the France players.
4: What? I don't know that.
3: It was after they won their Copa America title. You know, when fans are in the vents, after they won that title, they're on the bus singing. And let's just say they pretty much said, these guys aren't there. For whatever reason, they started singing about the French 2 years later.
4: The players did?
3: The players on the bus. And their song they sang about how the French aren't French. They're really like Africans with passports or whatever. And
4: they had lyrics for it and everything?
3: There were some apologies. I don't think the French have forgotten. So if they see each other again, it's going to be a pretty motivated, beyond just winning a World Cup, it's going to be a pretty motivated French squad, but they both got to get through a game.
4: The Argentina song about France is a controversial, racially discriminatory chant. That's not like Argentina.
3: No.
4: To target the French national team.
2: They're so open-minded with their soccer.
4: Originating among Argentinian fans during the 2022 World Cup, it gained massive global attention when the Argentine national team was filmed singing on a bus after winning the Copa America. The lyrics, they play for France, but they are from Angola. Their mother is from Cameroon. Their father's from Nigeria, but on their passport, French.
2: That's not racist.
4: No, but he's saying, but they are, it's not racist. They are saying basically France is nothing without African-born players.
3: They're not African-born players. They were born in Paris.
4: They were born in Paris.
3: Players. And the French, hey, no, I'm French.
4: This is true. Their mother may be from Cameroon. Their father may be from Nigeria, but their passport says French. Well, that's called first generation. That's what that means.
2: It absolutely is.
4: The song also features derogatory and offensive language targeting the players' origins and personal lives, particularly singing about killing Mbappe. Is that the guy you want to poke at?
3: I don't think he nearly won that game by himself in 2022.
4: Do you want to poke at him?
3: I'm not sure you want to piss him off.
2: I want to poke at this show and say we got a break because we've got, what did you learn this weekend coming up? In one sentence, you got that in less than 10 minutes. So we got a break here so we can get to what did you learn this weekend in one sentence. Get yours ready. I've got mine. Make sure that you get yours ready. HRP is what we're talking about right now. I'm getting texts. Listen, we're friends with these guys and they give us the business. We give them back the business. I'm getting texts about something that I said earlier in the show from one of the guys he's up there. 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
2: 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The number if you'd like to get in here, or if you want to wait a couple of minutes, see, we are right up against it where we got Glenn Davis at the top of the hour, and we got to get to that on time, and now we're not going to have much time for what did you learn this week.
3: So let's make a decision here. I could maneuver this so we could start now, and then we would have to go straight to Glenn Davis.
4: Let's do that.
3: Due to your lack of professionalism, we can do it now.
2: You too.
3: Don't
2: blah blah blah blah blah blah blah.
3: I made my one comment about comparing them to the Chiefs, and then you guys could shut up
4: from there.
3: You guys can shut up. So, if you want, we're doing it right now. What you learn begins right now. We already got a couple people, so that's a good start. If anybody else want to get in, they can.
2: 713-780-3776. What did you learn this weekend in one sentence? 713-780.
4: I learned that I'm going to have to get to Duolingo so I can learn Scouse, the Scouse language.
2: Okay, that's all. Thank you. That's one sentence. And he wanted to do more. I know he did. I know he wanted to keep talking.
3: I could tell by what he was on before the show began.
4: Because I was...
3: Nah!
2: Well, I learned...
4: This is just a regular conversation.
3: Nope, not anymore. Not anymore.
4: That's bullcrap.
2: I learned that we have something that's comparable to the running of the bulls, and we call it get away from the bison.
4: Yeah. I thought he had a W at first, and then just couldn't his way around those, keep circling those trees. Bison's a little more agile than I expected.
3: Well, yeah. I learned, to combine with John just said, I learned that at minimum a bison can toss you 8 feet in the air.
4: That's right. I learned that a bison.
3: No, you got one.
4: No, I'm saying
2: got one.
3: You already did.
4: I learned a bison can run a good 3-cone drill. Okay, there.
3: All right, time to move on.
2: A bison did go around the trees now.
4: Like the 3-cone drill was legit for the bison.
2: Bison.
4: This isn't alligator stuff. Bison are different. Bison are built different.
2: Well, actually, up there,
4: bison
2: they're the bison.
4: Are one of ones.
2: They're the bison.
4: Oh, are they?
2: Yeah.
4: That's him. No, that bison was him.
2: Do you ever hear North Dakota State? It's the bison.
3: They
2: not
3: say
2: bison.
3: It with a Z.
4: They do?
2: It's with a Z, yeah.
4: I don't know that.
2: Who's up, Del?
3: Let's go to La Raza. What did you learn?
2: La Raza, ¿qué pasó, mijo? No te he visto por mucho, güey.
12: ¿Qué pedo, Johnny G? ¿Qué lanza salchicha de vecino?
2: ¡De vecino!
13: Hey, give me some of that salchicha.
2: Give me some of that.
12: Para tres, cero, man. Oh, it feels good to be back in the USA. That's a later talk, though, by the way. Hey, can I ask for a request, though, real quick?
4: Yeah.
12: All right. Hey, can we put up a poll? Can we put up a poll of worst injury comeback to sport? Can we put, like, Aaron Rodgers returning back to the Jets? Conor McGregor back to MMA? Lance Zierlein back to disc golf? Can we put up a poll of which is the worst injury?
4: Hey, I didn't make it back, though.
2: Are you sure you should be calling in? Will ICE find you again?
4: What?
12: Hey, stay away. Hey, it's over, huh? All right, man. Look, I'm a channel my inner ocho right now. Right? I learned that Danny Trejo, the member from Ted Lasso, made his USA debut.
3: Mm-hmm. It's not Danny Trejo.
2: Not Danny Trejo.
4: It's not his name.
2: Cristo Fernandez.
4: Yeah. But he did make his in El Paso. He got in the 79th minute and got a yellow card.
2: And got a yellow.
4: But yeah, that guy who's the...
2: He's not Danny Trejo.
4: And you see him in commercials. Danny Trejo's got the... Heat.
3: The character is Danny Rojas, but not,
4: I know, he's
3: not
4: just
3: Danny.
4: Taking liberties. That's
3: aware.
4: What art does. He takes liberties. No, not art. I mean, Herb.
2: Fernandez.
3: Cristo Fernandez got the play.
2: USL, I never heard of it.
3: It's the second division of U.S. soccer.
2: Wait, okay. Below MLS has a triple A?
3: Well, they're not... Yes, actually, it's just... It's a lot of leagues have a second division and more. We have one as well. Let's move on to Ocho. Ocho, what have you learned?
2: Ocho, ¿qué pasó?
14: Yeah, this might be old news, but I learned that actress Nia Long and female comedian Samore are half sisters from the same dad, but they don't have a sisterly bond.
4: Oh, wow. I did not know that. I did find out this weekend that Monique used to be in an open marriage. I saw that. And so did Dolly Parton. I also learned that.
3: Dolly. Wow. Did not know that about Dolly.
4: Way back.
2: Didn't know that about her.
3: Queen of what country? Let's move to Elliot. Elliot, what have you learned?
15: I learned that the Mac is so not back after that performance.
4: Oh, Conor McGregor.
2: What did I tell you about that? What did I say before that?
4: For those who missed it, he literally tore his AC, and he actually stumbled a bit taking off his, did y'all see that? His chancla? When he took that off, and then he kind of stumbled a little bit. He may have come into the fight with a torn ACL.
3: He is saying.
2: He was going to a pain management place like the day before the fight or the 2 days before the fight.
4: At least attempt a couple of kicks, and he crumbled both times.
2: It's just a huge rip-off. These guys coming back, it's like there's never been a good one. It's always a rip-off. It's just that there's never been a good 5 years off, and where he's supposed to, Conor McGregor. No, terrible. Just awful.
3: Yeah. Should Dana White be held to account for this?
2: Yeah.
4: Well,
2: yes, he should.
4: I think
2: he should.
4: Dana got duped. I think Conor McGregor was injured. This is what my thought is. Connor was injured, knew he was injured before the fight. Instead of calling it off, wanted to get the money and still went through with it so he could get paid. Because Dana was super excited before the fight. There's no way Dana had any idea about that. Did you see him on the – there's no – all the hotels – I had somebody tell me a guy who, you know, is an international soccer guy who came and he said there's no hotels even available on the strip. And some well actually got on Twitter, literally went to the – went to like a, you know, a kayak.com or Expedia and found all these different hotel rooms that were available. At the, now, they were a little pricier, but – yeah, I don't think Dana knew.
3: All right. We got a full board. Sorry. Okay.
2: All right,
3: sorry.
2: Let's go.
3: Sorry. Thank you for that. Let's move to Tom. Tom, what'd you learn?
16: Morning, gentlemen. I learned that there are losers out there that think a good way to win back your ex-girlfriend is to message her daughter and ask them to buy your self-published book.
4: Whoa. That's
3: wow. Wonderful. There's a lot going on there.
2: That's a lot.
4: It is a lot.
2: Do you even know what that means? I don't know all the words he said.
3: Hmm. Let's all move right,
2: who's,
3: to...
2: Who's next?
3: Lazy J. Lazy J, what'd you learn?
2: Lazy J. What up, Lazy J?
17: Hey, what's going on? Good morning, fellas. What I learned this weekend is LeBron will definitely be a New York Knick by the end of the week.
2: Hmm.
3: I don't know where you learned that from.
4: I don't either.
2: Yeah.
3: Maybe it's like Eric and his rumblings. Let's move to Peter. Peter, what'd you learn?
18: Morning, guys. I learned that these kids selling water on the side of the road to get to games will stoop to new levels, comma, keep my mom's feet off the internet.
4: Oh, no. What?
2: What?
4: What does that mean? I want to know more.
3: I don't.
4: Keep my mom's...
2: On the side of the road selling water.
3: Will stoop to new lows.
4: Will stoop to
3: new
4: lows.
3: Are they taking pictures of people's moms and putting them up feet?
4: Keep my mom...
3: Mom's feet on
4: that's,
3: the internet?
4: They're trying to go to Foot Finder with somebody's some mom's foot.
3: Ooh.
4: You better have a young mom.
3: Or that young looking feet.
4: Crusty, yeah. Well.
3: An older woman can keep her feet.
4: Yeah,
3: well,
4: but.
3: Well done. Let's move on. I know this is your thing. Let's move on. We've been told by you.
4: Why? What?
3: That's why?
4: Crazy. I want to know more about this.
19: I like pretty feet.
3: I know why you're interested.
4: I'm
3: Let's move
4: somebody
3: on.
4: Somebody took a snapped a shot of his mom's feet.
3: He would have to
4: and
3: call back.
4: Why is
3: back?
4: Your mom's feet up on the dash?
3: I don't know. He's going to have to call back later in the show. Let's move to Luke. What have you learned?
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4: That's a, Dell, is that a second time? I had heard, we were told John Clay Wolf wasn't going to be on anymore.
2: Yeah, John Clay Wolf is retiring
4: from radio shows.
2: Yeah, he texted me about a month or so ago.
4: I think we may still have ads running for the show.
2: With it. And I was like, he had a nice run.
4: So we have double bullpens, Dell, or why are you not on the bullpen?
3: Because I've never been on the bullpen.
2: Well, you should go on the bullpen and support your other producers.
4: They not invite you on the bullpen?
2: No. We probably don't want them.
3: I don't know. I haven't been asked. It's probably because I do something from 10 to 12, 5 days a week. So maybe they see it as an opportunity for them to be able to
2: Instead of
3: do
2: you
3: that.
2: Hogging up all the
3: Yeah, perhaps. Right? Perhaps. Maybe it's like, hey, this is for us, not for them. Oh. Let them do that. That's good for them. I don't know why I would be on it unless I was invited and I would gladly come on. Let's go to Tommy. Tommy, what have you learned?
2: Can't blame him.
21: Morning, fellas.
3: I wouldn't invite
21: I learned
3: you.
21: That the Houston Rig Hands snapped a 10-game losing streak, and the Big Three is still alive. Who would have thought?
2: Yeah, the Big Three is out there. I saw this weekend, too.
4: Mm-hmm. Well, Ice Cube's been making a big deal about this now, how he's being kind of blackballed and how
3: from what?
4: Well, it was really
3: it's
4: a
3: his
4: big,
3: own league,
4: like a cultural thing too. Oh. Like black radio stations won't promote him because he had this contract with America thing that he put out back in whatever it was 24, 23, 22 that was controversial with some people. So yeah, he's and so he challenged the Ball brothers to the three Ball brothers, LaMelo. Lonzo and Jello, the rapper, to take on the Big Three All-Stars, whoever that would be. And once again, no one cares about any of that stuff.
3: I don't know that many people care about the Ball brothers. If your
4: name, that's what I'm saying, none of that.
3: Yeah, let's get
4: LaMelo's a legit player.
3: Yeah, the other two. Well,
4: no,
3: Lonzo's been hurt quite a bit. The other one's a rapper. Let's go to Woods. Woods, what have you learned?
5: I learned that a toothache can make even the toughest man cry like a little girl.
3: They ain't no joke.
4: What do you say?
3: He said even the toothache can make the toughest man cry like a little girl.
4: Yeah. Oh, toothaches are brutal.
2: Yeah.
4: Do you know that when I had one on this radio station, I shouted out, it may have been on Twitter, but I shouted out, hey, do any of you have, I've got an emergency like root canal. I knew that's what I needed. It hurt. And somebody gave me a name, and that guy did a good job. Like, he did a great job. And he gave me some pain medicine that, you know.
3: Should you be admitting?
4: Should have been on the movie Dope Sick.
2: Wow.
4: And it worked great. And I was like.
2: Anybody else, Dell?
4: What's this euphoric feeling?
3: It's drugs. Let's move to, by the way, good show on. Series on Hulu, Dope Sick. Let's move.
2: Oh, it's
3: to,
2: really good.
3: Yeah, let's move to Sean. Sean, what have you learned?
19: Hey, I learned that I still suck at poker.
4: Yeah, sometimes you can learn stuff like that.
2: You learn that. Listen, you can learn that. Even the best players in the world learn that all the time.
4: Yeah.
2: Jason, all the time they learn that.
4: Jason learned that we didn't know what he's talking about. He said he was trying to say, give me money so my mom does not have to do foot pictures.
3: Oh, that's what they said to him. That's what they said to
4: him.
3: Well,
4: Jason, I don't think he was the caller. He said, or maybe he was the caller. He said he was trying to say, give me money so my mom does not have to do foot pics to pay for my travel ball.
3: He was diagnosing or analyzing
4: what
3: the
4: call. I would
3: say keep
4: it going because it'll pay for more than just travel ball.
2: Yeah.
3: But I don't think there was ever a chance mom was going to put her feet on the internet. It's just a ploy by said kids. We got one.
4: I respect
3: creative. I will say, excuse me. Maybe someone would say, excuse me. Maybe I want to see your mom's feet on there. You never know who you're talking
4: to. No money for you.
3: Yeah, let's
4: go. Do you have a picture of your mom?
3: Well, that too. Let's go to Ryan. Ryan, what have you learned?
22: Hey, John Clay Wolf didn't quit radio. He took a deal with iHeart Radio.
4: Oh, okay.
22: That's what station is on. Later.
4: All right. So he is now, that's what it is.
3: Would that be?
4: It's a podcast deal, probably.
3: Maybe.
4: Mm-hmm. That's what iHeart's big into the podcast space now. So.
2: Oh, well, he told me he was leaving.
4: Well, he's leaving our station.
2: And, yeah, he said he was, okay. I didn't know he took a deal with iHeart, but he just said he was leaving. All right.
3: That'll wrap it up.
2: That's it?
3: Yep.
2: Well, I got one more. I learned that Jen Powell made her Major League umpiring debut and is worse than Angel Hernandez.
4: How?
3: It'd be like that sometimes. But we got Glenn Davis coming up. And before we do that, Lance, you want to talk about M&J?
4: I do. 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And it's local. 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
2: All right, we're going to learn what Glenn Davis learned this weekend. After we played What Did You Learn This Weekend, Glenn learned a lot from the quarterfinals, headed to the semifinals. The top four, are these the top four teams, Glenn? Is England the fourth best team?
31: Yes, and like everybody was really saying, with an expanded tournament, everybody thought, John, and by the way, good morning, everybody. They all thought that, you know, there will be some upsets in the earlier rounds, but at the end of the day, the cream is going to rise to the top, and it certainly has.
2: Mm-hmm.
4: Couldn't be better. I mean, honestly, for TV and the history, you get Argentina through, France and Spain, the top two, in my opinion, top two clubs. You got England, which is, you know, just historically, you've got so much history there. I mean, this is, to me, this is the best, Glenn. This is the Final Four. Outside of the U.S., obviously, this is the Final Four I was looking for. It has the most drama. It has the most intrigue. you know, completely different styles with England and Argentina. You got France and Spain. Who's going to possess the ball longer? This is fun to me. I love this Final Four.
31: Yeah, it's good. It's great. I think, you know, you got a lot of history behind the England and Argentina matchup going back to 86 and 98 in the World Cup, very controversial games. So you're going to revive all of that. I think if you look at the Spain-France game, that's one of real interest to me because, you know, can Spain, number one, have possession, but number two, really control the tempo of the game through that possession. And I think it's time for Lamine Yamal to step up from the standpoint of scoring goals. The game I did between Belgium and Spain at SoFi, he had a very good game. He was very active, but he's not scoring goals. He got cut in on his left a bunch of times. I think he had six attempts at goal. He had two on goal. But he had a number of good shooting opportunities, which, you know, he bent his finishes a little bit too close to the goalkeeper. So, you know, maybe this is the game that Lamine Yamal breaks out from the standpoint of scoring goals and creating more chances.
2: Hmm. That's a good one. Norway and England, Glenn, that break with Stone, just stopping him. He wouldn't pass it to Haaland, and, you know, and it turned out that way. Plus, Haaland was offside on one goal that was just, you know, barely offside, but he broke too soon. Norway, what a great, great run, and what a really entertaining game that one was.
31: Norway is one of the great scorers in the U.S., both on and off the field. They were a lot of fun. It's such a small country. The focus is on soccer there, football there. Look, that game was an interesting game. I have a feeling Haaland was either sick or exhausted. Something was missing in his game. I don't think he can dispute anything calling the goal back. I mean, he pushed the guy with two hands. It was pretty obvious after they were jostling around. But I think that game's about Jude Bellingham. And I think Jude Bellingham is a big piece for England right now. When they get wits, he's got a lot of room central to get into good spaces and get into channels, him and Harry Kane making things happen. So, you know, I have a feeling England is going to be a very game opponent for Argentina. In fact, I think some people are even saying England is going to win. It was pretty bizarre when the ball hit the cable.
4: Yeah. Have you ever seen that yet?
2: Yeah. And then,
31: I mean, I know we want to get close to the action, but that's a little bit too close. Yeah, that was weird.
2: And it went directly to a goal, Glenn. Why didn't they go back and review it?
4: Well, they didn't think. I guess the VAR looked at it.
31: They said the sensor in the ball didn't go off or something.
4: Yeah, they said it didn't actually touch, but I don't know.
2: It absolutely touched
4: it. That's what I think. I mean, it ended up way shorter than it
31: looked
4: like.
31: Well, I mean, that takes you back to poor Croatia, right, where they said a strand of hair touched the ball and the ball recognized it. I don't know. But I don't want to get into all the controversy. There's too many other good things going on, but Norway was a great story in this World Cup, no question.
4: It was. I think something that needs to be mentioned is that these matches, like in Miami, boy, you're asking. I don't think, you know, we deal with this, and it's pretty brutal for us. John even admitted last week he's gotten spoiled being in L.A., coming back to this kind of heat. Think about coming from Norway or England, and you are playing in what feels like 101 is what they had at game time. It was brutally humid. It was stuff that we're used to, and they had to play through that. And I thought what really showed up was that, yeah, those teams started to drag. Jude Bellingham had a full 100% jog into the locker room at halftime, which I thought, wow, no one else is doing this. He looked fresh as a daisy in a second. He never at any point looked like he was fatigued in that match.
31: Well, two things. Number one, you bring up a great point, Lance, because when we sit at home or we're in an air-conditioned environment watching this game, it's very easy to forget the conditions the players are playing under unless they're in a climate-controlled place. I will also tell you, SoFi, where I did the Spain game against Belgium, man, that place was hot. That's got like a translucent, roof, but I don't think it's air conditioned because one end is open. And I don't think they do a lot of games in there at noon. I'll tell you what, I've never called a game with a pair of sunglasses on. The sun was just smashing into our eyes. Our monitors were, you know, all flushed out. And if I didn't have a pair of sunglasses, I might be blind today, but it was hot. I mean, it was hot where we were, and I know it was hot down on the field.
2: Why in mid-July would you go to Miami or an open-air stadium like SoFi? I don't get it. When you got Atlanta, you got Houston, you got places where...
4: But that's not their culture isn't to play in closed, like nowhere else soccer-wise.
2: Their also culture is, you know, it was 64 degrees in Norway that day.
4: Well, yeah, but they played in Qatar and, you know, it's...
31: I think it's more politically where games are put and, you know, that side of the whole thing probably. But I get what you're saying. But anyway, back to England and Norway. Listen, I was really interested in seeing how England was going to respond after that unbelievable

0: one to who did they beat? Who am I thinking?
1: Switzerland.
2: Belgium.
0: No,
2: they
0: Belgium.
2: Beat Belgium.
0: Yeah, they beat Belgium.
2: Yeah, that was when so Kubarsi comes up the field, the young 19-year-old center back who, by the way, his whole career was accelerated when Barcelona had financial problems and they had to start using younger players. So it was a huge break for him. Talented kid. And, you know, he taught us all a lesson in that game that at some point you do have to shoot from longer range. The other thing is, it was Lammens who came on, the Manchester United goalkeeper for Thibaut Courtois. Mm-hmm. Courtois did something to his, like, hamstring or something. And, you know, I'm just sitting up there going, I'll test him right away. I mean, this is not an easy position to come into as a goalkeeper in the middle of this game with this much at stake. And you got to come in. And of course, Lammens spilled the rebound, and that ended up being the game because Marino came in and for the second consecutive game off the bench got a game winner.
0: Yeah, it's pretty incredible. You have a 19-year-old and an 18-year-old as in the starting lineup of teams who are going to be – I'm talking about for Spain, Lamine Yamal being the 18, who are going to be taking on France. And then it is amazing to think back that Kylian Mbappe was a 19-year-old when he won the World Cup. Like he was – we saw him at the very early stages of his brilliance in 2018. You know, he's 27 right now. Feels like he's older just because it feels like he's been around a long time. But
2: let me just say something, Lance, on Spain, because you brought up a good point. You talked about some of the youth on that team. What's very interesting that Luis de la Fuente, their manager, is doing, they're already looking ahead with that team. So they've already – there were a lot of big-name guys that were not put on that roster, a handful of them. Guys like Jesus Navas, a lot of big names. Because they're already thinking, not only thinking about this World Cup, but they're also thinking about the future. And they've moved in and are giving a lot of responsibility to younger players. And you know, you can do these things when you have this type of depth and you're thinking out. And that's what they're doing. And they've put a lot of responsibility on young kids. Now, Kubarsi, I think against France, he's more of a ball-playing center back, and if Mbappe gets around him, I think Mbappe has got a huge physical edge on him. So Kubarsi, as a 19-year-old, is going to have to be a tremendous, which he is, reader of the game and stop things before they happen. But if he gets in kind of isolated situations with Mbappe, like most people, physically, the power and the explosiveness that Mbappe has is going to be a bit of a challenge.
1: What did you think? The Swiss coach was definitely pissed about the red card. What did you think?
2: Oh, on Mbolo? Nah. Listen, the only thing I don't like in this World Cup, there's a couple of coaches, Egypt's coach as well, that have done this big injustice thing in football. The world of football loses here. I'm not buying any of it, okay? And Mbolo did a very, very unintelligent thing. When you're carrying a yellow card, what are you doing at the halfway line trying to simulate and draw a foul by kicking your leg out on a defender? I mean, it was so obvious. So there's no injustice there. That was a very unintelligent play by one of your players that, you know, brought you down to 10 men. So, I like Yakin, the coach. He was a very good player also, not buying that. And also Egypt, don't be so upset, okay, because those rules were in place, but they did with VAR to come back and look at it. You can contest whether the referee should have called it right there instead of listening to VAR, of course. But that was within the rules to pull it back. I would say to Egypt, I would say, why did you give up 3 goals in 11 minutes? You mm-hmm. know? So it's always easy to kind of condition things, but you know, I'm a little tired of the, it's total injustice. No, it wasn't. You gave up 3 goals in 11 minutes. Well, let's address that. You would have won the game.
1: Glenn Davis brought to you by Kaplan Sinus Relief every morning at 8 o'clock right here on ESPN 97.5. We've got the semifinals set. And they're good ones, man. France and Spain. And then whoever wins this thing certainly deserves it. Argentina and England on Wednesday. Tomorrow will be France and Spain. So we will break that one down.

0: down tomorrow for you with Glenn Davis right here, thanks to Kaplan Sinus Relief. As always, Glenn, man, we appreciate it. Thanks for hanging. We got the Final Four, the best of the best are left, and we'll talk about that tomorrow and then on Wednesday as well.
1: You guys have been doing a great job on this hit every morning. I thank you very much for that. I think the soccer fans in Houston also appreciate it. And wherever people are listening, can I just remind people we're doing a live show tomorrow at Senate Avenue Brewing up in Jersey Village. So we're looking forward to that. We're going to have a lot of fun up there. We're going to watch a game and then do some live radio.
0: Senate Avenue was just off the Beltway, right? Just right there.
1: Yeah, right off 290 at 16,000 yeah. Dillard, but it's a really cool spot. That's kind of like a beer garden.
0: That's great. That is great. So that's tomorrow night and soccer. And soccer matters. I don't know if you heard, but soccer matters. Okay.
2: So great job, John.
0: We will have Glenn Davis.
2: I don't know
0: Davis.
2: If you've heard, but soccer matters.
0: Soccer matters.
1: Oh,
0: okay.
1: Man.
0: All right, pal.
2: I also want to say, if you are bummed out that the U.S. lost, if you love the World Cup headed into this, you've got great matchups. Like, yeah. Don't stop watching if you loved it just because the U.S. is out, because this is going to be, you know, this should shape up to be an excellent final three matches.
1: Yeah, it's good to be upset. It's good to be upset and want more, but listen, the sport is going to continue on. It's going to continue to grow in Houston. This is such a great soccer city. There's so much going on. And you're right, Lance. You've got great matchups here. There's so many things to sit here and contemplate. Like, I'm thinking of these games and what could potentially happen. That's the beauty and the fun of it all.
0: Yeah, absolutely. That's Glenn Davis, brought to you by Kaplan Sinus Relief every morning right here on ESPN 97.5. Right now I'm talking about HR&P. 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
2: 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The Texans have four players in the Madden Top 100 ratings. Their first player is Will Anderson Jr. You know where he comes in?
3: Where? Number or rated? Or
2: Tied for 25th.
3: So
2: the top rated players are Myles Garrett with a 99, Josh Allen, Matthew Stafford, Jamar Chase, and Trey McBride, Jackson Smith and Jigba, all with 99s. 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
3: Mm-hmm.
2: Micah Parsons is a 98. And also Max Crosby is ahead of. Would you take, okay, Myles Garrett, okay. Micah Parsons and Max Crosby, better than Will Anderson Jr.?
3: I mean, Max has got a lot of sacks. That still surprises me, though. By how much?
2: Yeah.
3: By how much is he ahead?
2: Crosby is a 97. Parsons a 98. Crosby 97. And Will Anderson Jr. 95.
3: Okay. It doesn't bother me that
2: so,
3: much.
2: So, Danielle Players Hunter is a 92 along. He's tied with Derek Stingley, amongst others, tied for 48th. But Derek Stingley is the fifth highest cornerback.
3: Huh.
2: Are there four corners better? Christian Gonzalez is the top corner
3: fifth
2: in the
3: highest.
2: League.
3: So they have Christian Gonzalez first, yeah. Pat Surtain second, and then who?
2: Pat Surtain is second. I'm looking through the list here.
3: Say Lasser, we're going to have some problems on the squad.
2: I'm looking.
3: Gonzalez.
2: Or the other two that are
3: Pat
2: ahead
3: Surtain.
2: Of him.
3: Quinyon Mitchell, probably.
2: I don't see him.
3: I think we have a delay with John, potentially. We need to reset it.
2: Anyway, fifth highest corner. I'm not sure. Oh, Trent McDuffie is ahead of him. I'm just trying to find the other one. Anyway, did Derek Stingley fall off last year in your mind?
3: No, not really. I didn't really think about it. It didn't seem like he got challenged as much, to be honest with you. Here you have Christian Gonzalez, Pat Surtain, Trent McDuffie, Denzel Ward, and then Derek Stingley.
2: Well, I didn't see.
3: Hey, John, let's reconnect. I think you got a little delay on your end with me. Can you reconnect your? You want to just disconnect and reconnect? Yeah, we definitely have a delay. Okay, I think he's reconnecting right now.
2: I'm back.
3: Oh, you are? Okay. Can you hear me?
2: Yeah.
3: What about now?
2: Yep.
3: Okay, we're connected. So then it goes, so it's Denzel Ward is ahead of Derek Stingley by a little bit. Then right below him, Devin Witherspoon. Oh, no, Witherspoon. Yeah, that makes sense. Jalen Johnson from the Bears, Sauce Gardner, J.C. Horn, Quinyon Mitchell, A.J. Terrell, Charvarius Ward, D.J. Reed, and then finally Kamari Lassiter. And then it goes, right below Kamari Lassiter, one is Jalen Petrie at 86.
2: And then Nico Collins is our fourth guy in the top 100. He's 90th.
3: Mm-hmm.
2: He's the 11th wide receiver.
3: Mm-hmm.
2: So, yeah, I don't know if they're not disrespecting our Texans a little bit. I would think that Will Anderson Jr. is better than tied for 25th in the league.
3: Who are some of the worst starting cornerbacks I'm looking for right now? Maybe you'd like to get your hands on some Martin Emerson Jr. or Emmanuel Forbes, the skinny little corner, like 6'1", 140.
2: Yeah, I don't think I want to do that.
3: When you're drafting a corner that's 30 pounds lighter than the quarterback from Alabama.
4: Oh my God.
3: They came out with CJ the same year.
2: Bryce?
3: Yeah, Bryce Young. Bryce Young was 30 pounds heavier than a first-round cornerback. That should immediately pull that guy off your board. That's not possible. That shouldn't be possible for him to be 30 pounds heavier than any other starter that's in the first round. That should never happen. Bryce Young should never be 30 pounds heavier than any of your football players. You shouldn't have a player on your roster that's 30 pounds lighter.
2: He should be the smallest player in the league, no question.
3: Yeah.
2: And, yeah, this the skinniest.
3: All right, I'm looking right now, defensive tackle. How far down the list do you have to go before you get to a Houston Texan on defensive tackle?
2: Defensive tackle?
3: Mm-hmm.
2: And who would that tackle be?
3: Mm-hmm.
2: Sheldon Rankins or Togiai?
3: 18, 20, 22, 24, 26, 28.
2: Wow.
3: Oh, I just got it to the 28th. Sheldon Rankins, 81.
2: Sheldon Rankins
3: at 81. And then you can just keep on scrolling and keep on scrolling and keep on scrolling.
2: 81st defensive tackle?
3: No. 28th.
2: 28th defensive tackle.
3: Which is actually not bad, to be honest with you. I mean, he's ahead of guys. He's ahead of some decent players. But you can just keep on scrolling. And then you get to Folo Fatukasi is next up. Well, the 75, he's way down the list. Then you get to Togiau, who's actually tied with Fatukasi. They have the same ranking. So that's not the Texans' strong point, defensive tackle. I think that's fair to say. That's not the – how far down do you think it goes if
2: well, so
3: I were
2: to – they count rookies at all? Is McDonald not going to be a
3: – they'll have a rookie grade on him. But it's going to be lower. But during the season, they adjust it. I know a guy who's one of the ratings adjusters, and he said players get so pissed. Like, oh, so pissed when they see their ratings and their rating adjustments, or they get really, really happy. Ariante Ursary, where does he rank amongst left tackles in Madden?
2: Left tackles in the league?
3: Now, Madden, we're mentioning Madden because even though it's a video game, this is considered a lot of people around – football inside of football say this is like one of the only rankings where it's like it's an objective ranking system that doesn't involve PFF grades.
2: I'm going to say Ursary is probably for among left tackles, he is going to be 19th in the league.
3: Let's see. I'm at 27, 28, 29, 30, 31, 32. This is crazy work.
2: How can he be 30?
3: 36. They've got him as the 37th. This is
2: so not left tackle
3: yes,
2: overall.
3: No, left tackle. They've got him 37th. I'm making a call.
2: This How is so can he be 37th
3: this
2: left
3: is
2: tackle?
3: So disrespectful.
2: So he's worse. He's worse than six backups.
3: Here's who he's worse than. He's worse than Cole Van Lannen for the Jacksonville Jaguars. He is worse than Dan Moore, who did not play particularly well. He's worse than Cam Robinson from the Cleveland Browns. He's worse than Braxton Jones from the Bears. They've got him worse than Brady Christensen, Walker Little. They've got him worse than Rasheed Walker, Patrick Paul. Disgusting, Dell.
2: What?
3: Patrick Paul actually played pretty well last year. They got him lower than Will Campbell.
2: Well, he didn't rate that well on PFF, but PFF doesn't.
3: Well, some of this probably does have PFF stuff tied to it, if we're being honest. My guess is that Braden Smith is going to be much higher at right tackle than Ariante Ursary. Ariante Ursary is below the amount of teams. He's at 37. He's got two different tackles for one team who are higher than him. That's bull crap.
2: Yeah,
3: that's not.
2: He's worse than six backups.
3: Yeah, that's not right.
2: or five backups, right? I mean, that's
3: Well, they got Titus Howard in here. They've got him 16th. They've got Titus Howard at 80. And Braden Smith, they've got it. Is this this is the 26 ratings. And Braden Smith, they've got it 15, 14, 13, 12. They got him 11th with an 82 rating. So they don't have the team switched yet. The Madden ratings don't, so I don't know if we can trust
2: that's awful. Any longer. I mean, that's disrespect.
3: It is
2: totally disrespect in our team.
3: How high do you think CJ is?
2: Oh, CJ's way down.
3: Who are the top five quarterbacks, do you think?
2: The top five quarterbacks mm-hmm. are
3: Madden rating.
2: Josh Allen, number one.
3: Yep.
2: Matthew Stafford.
3: Correct. He's at 98. Josh Allen's at a 98. Joe Burrow's is three.
2: It's got to be Mahomes.
3: Nope. Lamar Jackson, four. Mahomes is six.
2: Mahomes is six?
3: Uh-huh.
2: CJ's five.
3: Nope. Drake May.
2: That's not true.
3: Dak is seven.
2: You're making stuff up.
3: Justin
2: now.
3: Herbert is eight. Jared Goff is nine. Jordan Love is 10. Brock Purdy, 11. Caleb Williams, 12. Sam Darnold, 13. Baker Mayfield, 14. Jalen Hurts, 15. Trevor Lawrence, 16. Bo Nix, 17. Aaron Rodgers, 18. Jaden Daniels, 19. Bryce Young, 20. Tied with Daniel Jones at 20. We'll call it 21. C.J. Stroud, 22.
2: Mm.
3: Tied at 22 with Tyler Shuck. So CJ right now, in the world of Madden, they consider him about on par with Tyler Shuck, but just below Bryce Young and Daniel Jones. Sleep time.
2: Mm. Mm-hmm.
3: But
2: mm-hmm.
3: this is, I'm presuming, like I said, Titus Howard is listed with the Texans. Braden Smith is listed with the Colts. So this was done before the new haircut and he started lifting weights. So
2: right.
3: When they do a Madden ratings update, they're going to include haircut and weightlifting.
2: You think?
3: Yeah.
4: That's well, not a rating.
3: Yes.
2: Well, and total commitment, too.
3: And it's commitment rating, so it's going to go up to...
4: That's not a thing, either.
3: Well, in the...
4: I mean, they have awareness, but they don't have commitment
3: Well,
4: ratings.
3: Maybe it's self-awareness.
4: No, that's not in there. It's about on-field awareness.
3: Are you sure that self-awareness is not baked in there in the
4: nope.
3: off-season?
4: Nope, nope.
3: But in the off-season,
4: because
3: maybe the awareness is
4: nope,
3: self-awareness.
4: Because if it was, it would have been baked down... to about 65 when he talked about being a top five quarterback.
3: I think when you do the haircut and the weightlifting,
2: yep, top five,
3: and being in better shape,
4: nope.
3: I think he goes ahead of Rodgers.
4: Our resident,
3: that Bo Nix at 81. How
4: our
3: about
4: resident
3: that?
4: Fitness expert Raheel has commented on CJ's alleged in shapeness and doesn't buy it.
3: He's our resident what are you talking fitness about? Expert.
4: He's the one who. Most
2: he's
4: closely
2: not chubby
4: associated
2: anymore. He
4: with this
2: walk
4: show.
2: With his feet point now.
3: Hold on.
4: He still
3: it's
4: does
3: not,
4: that.
3: I don't see
4: Your
3: this in glory voice. Did he just send it to you
4: No,
3: directly?
4: He said it on the air weeks ago when he first
3: he
4: saw CJ.
3: What did he say?
4: He said something to the effect that CJ should stop wearing compression gear because it doesn't help.
3: What did Lululemon have
4: this
3: to say
4: This is what
3: about
4: I'm
3: him?
4: Saying. The man who's so concerned about body image and fitness said he looked at the quarterback and go, keep wearing loose clothing.
3: Body shame in our quarterback?
2: CJ have
3: this
2: any
3: is
2: pictures?
3: After CJ was lifting?
4: Yes.
2: Does CJ have any pictures up at Lululemon?
4: No. No. So the man who would know, or at least would certainly be judging of that, and by judging, I mean judgy, was like,
2: he is judgy.
4: Keep wearing the loose-fitting clothes.
3: Wow. Mm. That's our quarterback.
4: That's what the guy said. That's what Raheel said.
2: He was a little chunky, and he walked with his feet pointing
4: out.
3: The feet
4: aren't
3: going to
4: – that's not changing. That's just how
3: he
4: walks.
3: Duck foot. That's just how you're going to be. If you start off duck foot – now, it also can be – a symptom of having weak muscles on your interior, whatever the inner thighs are, whatever those are, those adductors or whatever.
2: I don't want to talk about
3: CJ's. Your feet, if you're not strong there, your feet can tend to duck foot out. But he's duck footed. But he's lifting. Guys, this doesn't. Rome's not built in days.
4: I think he was always lifting.
3: But
4: I just
3: maybe
4: don't,
3: he's leg day. Maybe he's legs I
2: just, no,
3: leg
2: he's committed now, Del.
4: I'm just simply saying the man who
2: Focus.
4: I guess says he knows would say, perhaps there shouldn't have been so much focus on the lifting because the body hasn't changed that much.
3: Okay, well, based on what I've seen from the pictures, I'm going to move him from a 77 to an 80.
4: You don't get to do the Madden ratings.
3: I'm doing a very...
4: That's not your job.
3: I'm going to call this Dustin guy who does Madden ratings and say, hey, have you seen... I'm going to send him a picture of CJ. Getting his hair cut and in a picture where he looks slimmer in the face... body. And I'm going to say, this is a 77?
4: Once again,
3: I'm going to say, this is 77?
4: I still believe I have the strongest indicator of what will happen this year.
3: Phillip Rivers is 1 point behind CJ.
4: Well, there this it is. Beyond that, until until we come up with Super Bowl winning quarterback with giant chest tattoo, I don't know if it matters what he does. About?
3: Your guy's 74. Tua.
4: He's not on my team anymore. He's not my guy. I'm not a
3: your other guy. Cam Ward is a 73.
4: Oh, I'll always love Cam. I'm not a guy who roots for guys who aren't on my team. I don't follow guys around when they're not on my team anymore.
2: That's your guy.
4: No, he's not. He's a Falcon now.
3: Well, your guy's a 71, Malik Willis.
4: It's fine. It doesn't matter. That team's not supposed to be
3: good.
4: He's just
3: below. Malik, he's one ahead of Andy Dalton.
4: You can't make me feel bad. Malik Willis won't be ruining any championship hopes. They're not winning a title anytime soon. Your quarterback
2: Dolphins, I think,
4: may very
2: compete.
4: Well. Your quarterback may very well cause you a lot of pain this season. Because you two have decided to believe this is a championship team.
2: Super Bowl.
3: Look at the 69 quarterbacks are.
2: Yeah, that's
4: don't
2: right.
4: distract. We got to go to break.
3: Anthony Richardson Jr.
4: Doesn't these guys senior? Matter.
3: Deshaun
4: you
3: Watson.
4: Know what matters?
3: Deshaun Watson,
4: you know
3: starter.
4: What, you know what matters?
3: Russell Wilson should
4: Houston powder coaters. That's what matters.
2: Matter. That's what matters. Houston powder coaters. Robin. Houston powder coaters matters. Okay. There's a show on. It's on Wednesdays now at 7. Houston powder coaters matters. Okay. That's what it is. And Robin's hosting and it's unbelievable. Okay. You got a trailer. You got a smoker. You have got, now this is the off season. This is when you got to get it done, right? Because when the rodeo gets here, you got to look as good as you possibly can with your trailer. You got to look as good as you possibly can with your smoker. You want it to look great. You don't want it to be all rusted out and terrible, because if it does look like that, ain't nobody wants to eat. And everybody's going to go, your barbecue's gross. Okay. Make it look great. Be present and make it, the presentation is a big deal. 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The boat, your boat parts rusting out. Okay. 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You got an anchor that needs to be, that's all rusted out. 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
2: 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Astros lose 2 out of 3. They had the lead in the eighth after Cam Smith's homer, but Brian King gave it up in the bottom of the eighth, and then they won it in the ninth off of Josh Hader. It was not good.
3: All right,
2: Astros had a chance. After being down 4-1, they came back. We got a
3: – took a lead.
2: Yordan Astros will be in first place and sweep the Rangers and be in first place by the time
4: we
2: talk again.
4: It almost happened. I can't wait for like 10-10 tonight, and this prediction's completely
2: – It almost happened.
4: 9:30. A prediction done for the entire weekend.
3: That was a flashback to Friday.
2: It almost happened that way, exactly the way I said it.
4: Sure, except you didn't even get the first win out of the way.
3: Well, they lost 2 of 3.
4: And that too.
2: But they were leading in the eighth inning.
4: They weren't leading in the eighth of game one, were they?
2: Not really,
4: not
2: per se.
4: So then your prediction was done for.
2: Not per se. But they could have been, you know, taking 2 out of 3.
4: Yeah.
2: And that would have been just closer to what I said.
4: They still wouldn't have been in first place, though.
2: That would have been closer to what I said.
4: Still wouldn't have been a sweep, though. Right?
2: Yeah.
4: Right. So you took a shot. You sometimes hit, and you are annoying about being right, but sometimes you miss. The Mike Burrows one hasn't come through as of yet. The Astros.
3: As of yet?
4: Well. John told me there's still time.
3: Optioned.
4: John told me there's still time. He said that last week. And then, of course, this one, there's no way to get this one back because the results are in. But, you know, the Mike Burrows one, because you said watch for 2027 if there's actual baseball in 2027. Maybe your prediction won't come true till 2028 when baseball comes back.
2: Well, no, they're going to be in first place before.
4: No,
2: this
4: I mean Mike
2: over.
4: Burrows. Your Mike Burrows stuff.
2: Oh, Mike Burrows.
4: You said next year Mike Burrows will be good, but maybe there is no baseball next year. So perhaps 2028 you'll be right on Mike Burrows.
2: There's a chance that there's no baseball.
4: Yeah that's what
2: I said.
4: Well,
2: I mean, Mike needs a little time.
4: Sure,
2: no one
4: certainly
2: said he's going to be great this year. Now, I said he's going to be an all time. He'll be great.
4: Now the Astros and their pitchers certainly haven't benefited for more time because Javier's had all the time.
2: Yeah, you know.
4: And it didn't look anything different
3: yesterday. It looked the exact same. Christian Javier, we were sold a bill of goods. But he had that no-hitter in a World Series. That's pretty cool, I guess.
4: Oh, it did help you win a World Series. Yeah. What do you mean it's pretty cool?
3: Yeah, that was pretty
4: cool. Nothing he does disappointingly the rest of the way is going to match, you know, pitching and helping the team get a no-hitter in the World Series and then win it. He is already hit his high. There's nothing he's ever going to be able to do, and I don't think there's anything he's going to be able to do to take it away, honestly. You know what? Javier, healthy or not healthy, this ain't good enough.
3: Little did we know that was the absolute summit, the apex of his career, and it was all downhill after that. 2023 wasn't the same. It ended with a game seven against the Rangers where you had this dramatic comeback. Jose Altuve did his thing, but it's kind of lost and forgotten because Christian Javier couldn't show up at all in that game seven. And then it was arm injury. Then he's out for 2 years and he comes back and he's not really healthy, really. And well, it's 24, 25. He comes back late in 26. You know, he came out early in 26, but then he's out again and just came back and he just lost. He lost everything. He lost everything. We got Jeremy Lind. We got Jeremy Lind into a big contract. And he was better before, like, he was better before the injury, but it's never coming back for Christian Javier. Just cut it loose.
2: No, it doesn't look like it. And that's a shame. All that money wasted on McCullers and Javier. Christian Javier and Montero and Jose Abreu. I mean, just the worst money spent.
3: Now, the McCullers contract never made sense based on his history, injury history. It wasn't an insane amount, an obscene amount of money, but it was the amount of years based on that amount of money. It was 17 and a half or whatever. That's not crazy, but it is kind of crazy for a pitcher who doesn't stay healthy. And what did you get bit by? Health issues. Exactly what was on the docket. There was everything told you that was going to be the case, and it happened. Javier was bad luck. There's no way around it. Christian Javier was good. It was a good deal. Good to get him early. You just got bit by that one. Abreu never made sense. And Montero at 3 years was dumb. No one's signing three-year deals with relievers at over $10 million unless they're closers. That was a dumb deal from Jump Street.
2: Yeah. No, all of them were dumb deals. You know.
3: You don't have a problem with Javier, do you? I mean, you want to try to keep those guys.
2: Yeah.
3: The Astros model is doing.
2: No, you couldn't see that.
3: Right.
2: Of all of them, the least likely to be a bust was Javier.
3: Yeah, that was the one that made the most sense on paper. It made a lot of sense coming off 22, and you want to keep him longer. That's the model you use for Yordan. That's what you use for Bregman. That's what you use for everybody you want to keep longer. You do a deal early. It's just that, it just didn't work out. But the other ones, we had issues with all three of those spoken issues at the time. And not just us, just regular people just said, oh, Montero 3 years? Huh. Lance McCullers, what was it, 5 years?
2: Abreu 3 years.
3: Abreu at his numbers look like they were in a decline.
2: Yep.
3: And you let Bagwell do this deal? Okay.
2: And the killer is that you don't pay guys 10-year deals. And yet Abreu, those would have been the last 3 years of a 10-year deal. Abreu's.
3: Mm-hmm. Mm-hmm.
2: I mean, that's how dumb that was. And you don't want to give guys a 10-year deal, but that's what you gave Abreu was the last 3 years of a 10-year deal, and he was awful.
3: Mm-hmm.
2: He was that, and that's why you don't do it, because those are the awful years, 38, 30, 37, 38, 39, 40 years old. I mean, goodness gracious. I mean, talk about wasted money that the Astros have spent.
4: You're giving me a show idea, John. We had the 1 years back in, what, the late 80s, 90s, whenever that came out, about an adolescent kid growing up. What about the awful years from, like, about 36 to 42 from some sad sack dude who's got the inner voice in his head, too, just like Kevin Arnold did, but his entire life is just crap happening to him that happens to a 36 or 42-year-old. And we call it the awful years.
3: Mm-hmm. Not wonder.
4: Yeah.
3: You should probably take this deal because arm injuries are aplenty after the age of blah, blah, blah. Like, the odds are I'm not going to get much better as a hitter. I might as well take this deal. And Jeff Bagwell doesn't know what he's doing. I'll just take whatever he gives.
4: Is that your inner monologue?
3: That's my inner monologue. I'll just take whatever he gives me.
4: I know I'm done for, but Jeff doesn't know, and even though he should.
2: Mm-hmm.
3: Like, who am I to decide my own value?
4: I mean,
3: if the market says this is what I get, this is what I get.
4: I mean, I met Mr. Crane a couple of times. He seems nice. It feels like I'm ripping him off.
3: I mean, climate controlled, it doesn't suck as much as it does whenever you're here where I am.
4: You know,
3: it's hot.
4: Maybe I get sit down in West Palm, maybe Jeff follows, but you know what? The check's still clear.
3: I mean, is anyone going to give me more than 2 years? Well, unlikely.
2: Well, how about he ended up there back at West Palm?
4: I know. That's
2: while he was getting paid.
4: I know. My inner monologue's predictive of the future.
2: Oh, my gosh. Just awful.
3: Predictive of the future.
2: Yep. All right, 713-780-3776. If you want to get in here with us on ESPN 97.5, Astros, three games back now at the All-Star break. They got one guy, Yordan Alvarez, in the game, and that's it. Best hitter in baseball. Best hitter by far in baseball this year. The only guy over 1,000 OPS in the entire league. Still number one in home runs, number one in RBIs. But he's second to Yandy Diaz in average. So that his average has fallen off just a hair. But, boy, does he love hitting in Texas. He's second this year in home runs at that stadium.
3: Mm-hmm.
2: Second. He's got the second most home runs at Texas's stadium. That's so funny. That is so he's a top 10 all-time in home runs at that stadium.
3: That does seem impossible.
2: That's unbelievable.
4: Better pipe down, because in a couple years when he's playing there for them,
2: oh my god,
4: when the Astros don't, when they do the thing they're supposed, actually, you know what, he becomes an unrestricted at like his age 32 season, I think. I don't know that I would mind if they go, you know what, nah, what do you want, we just went through the Abreu thing. If at 32 years old Yordan wants 6 years 35 to 40, whatever it is per year, you giving him that deal?
3: No. I mean, you know what you're probably getting into.
4: A power hitter at that age?
3: Mm-hmm. With injuries likely. Yeah. No. Much as you love him, you know that probably four of those 6 years could be filled with some injury. I mean, he's got it in his background. We're living through a good Kevin Durant year this year where it's like he stayed healthy most of the year. So I'm happy with it, but no, as he gets older, it'll be a problem.
2: He'll be 32 in 29.
3: Let me predict, in 4 years, people are going to say, you know, if you're looking back on it, we probably should have traded Yordan and gotten a bunch of players for him.
2: You're not
3: trying. And I'll just say, shut up.
2: You got 2.5 years left on his deal.
3: I don't want to listen to you. I'll say this now.
2: You got 2.5 years left on his deal. You know what? You can sign. I don't know. We'll see. If he'll take four, he'll be 32. When he signs that deal in 29.
3: Let's let him walk. Look, you can get a draft pick.
4: Ooh.
3: Yeah. Why would you want, like, James Wood and C.J. Abrams? You can get a draft pick. You ever heard? You ever seen that? The Astros just signed a 5'11" power-hitting left fielder.
4: What?
3: Yeah. First-round pick.
4: 5'11"?
3: Yeah. 5'11" power-hitting. Like, why would you not get that? That's better than James Wood or C.J. Abrams. Ugh, gross.
4: You know, I don't know James Wood official height. I know it's not 5'11".
3: It's 6'6". Or 6'5", 6'6".
4: How tall is C.J. Abrams?
3: He's probably about that
4: tall. He's probably about that. Actually, he's only 6 feet tall, but he's a shortstop, not an outfielder.
3: Right.
2: He's not Alejandro Kirk. I mean, he's not a little fella, okay?
3: No, just
2: not. 5'11 is okay.
4: For it.
2: I mean, compact swing. Boom.
3: He's physically not.
2: I don't care. Can he hit? I don't care how tall he is.
3: I don't know. Drew Gilbert could. Like, I don't know. They all could coming out of college. We'll see. Like I said, if you can get two of those 5'11" outfielders, so, you know, if you get another draft pick when Yordan walks and you get another 5'11 guy, woo, pretty excited.
2: What?
3: I see
2: what
3: big
2: do you
3: things
2: care
3: coming.
2: That they're 5'11"?
3: I see,
2: because how tall is Mike Trout?
3: Well, I don't know. Who are the Mike Trout? Mike Trout's a big. He looks like J.J. Watt. Aaron, let's take a look at the best players in baseball: Shohei, Yordan, Mike Trout, Aaron Judge. You noticing a similarity here between these guys? Which one of those guys is 5'11", 180?
4: Ooh. Mike Trout, 6'1", 235.
2: 6'1".
4: He's a big man.
3: 6'1", 235.
4: Big stout man. We got to go to break though.
3: Not somebody who swings and goes, wee.
4: Is that what our recent draft pick sounds like?
2: 5'11 is wee. Stop.
3: When you swing and you go,
2: he's 6'1". He's 2 inches taller.
4: But how many, like, what, 50 pounds heavier?
3: Let's look at that lean muscle mass.
2: How do you know how much weight this kid could put on?
4: Lance is telling me he's a wee fella, so I don't think he's going to put on much weight.
3: I heard 5'11", that's all I needed.
4: Looking out of frame. He doesn't think he's got much to put on.
3: I didn't see his frame, but I just saw 5'11". I'm like, I'm out.
2: Well, if you're 5'11", and you don't know right now that you've got a career... Okay, that if you're not happy with the career that you have, or you don't even have a career going on, I don't know, what are you doing? And nothing against any, but are you bartending? Are you waiting tables? Are you in a dead end job, or you're not gonna, it's not what you want to do? 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
11: You guys see Ali G at Wimbledon?
12: I didn't see any video, but I saw the pictures posted.
11: Yeah, I'm putting it up. I'm putting it out there. It's on the rundown, Bill. You got to play it. He is he's got a jumpsuit on that says official ganja dealer. he's fun. He is fun.
13: Sacha Baron Cohen.
11: So who got in a fight, Dell, at Summer League?
13: Oh, Dell, I feel so bad. There's so much drama in your camps.
11: Why? Yeah, what's your deal?
12: What do I feel?
11: Bam and and Tyler Hero?
12: Well, one is no longer a member of the Heat, so now you get punched in the face, I guess. So over the last 3 or 4 weeks, and maybe even longer than that, people have been revealing that Tyler Hero, well, people knew he had a burner, but now it is revealed that he is actually having conversations with fans, and that those have led to criticizing Bam Adebayo. And also, Tyler posted on that burner, like, less than complimentary stats of Bam. Not that he put them together, but they're just real stats that he put out there since he's been traded. So a lot of it was centered on, why am I catching blame when there's a guy getting paid $60 million who is sometimes a good defensive player? Bam and Tyler were thought to have a good relationship, at least Bam thought so. So after the burner DMs were unveiled to the public, you know, the NBA kind of, everyone goes to Vegas for Summer League, so they're in the middle of a workout, or at least Tyler's AAU team was at the time. Bam walks on the court. Tyler Hero says something unknown. We don't know what he says. Bam, I think I've seen the reports that he shoved them, and then he punched them in the face. Hmm. And that was the end of that.
13: Hmm. Oh, there's no marks, like, in pictures.
12: No, people are trying to zoom in, because he was interviewed, Tyler Hero was, a couple hours later, as part of NBA Summer League coverage and talked about his time with the Heat. It was very complimentary of the organization, no hard feelings, but he's happy to be a Buck now because that's his home. That's where he's from. You know, you do the customary love where I was. Now I love where I am, that type of stuff. No mention of the morning incident that came out later through multiple reports. So where it stands now is the Heat issued no comment. We'll see what the NBA does. This is the second incident we've had in the last year.
13: Grown men involving, are so lame.
12: Well, I mean,
13: and then but now it's Udonis Haslem and Draymond Green.
12: Well, this is the
13: getting into it as well.
12: The second incident where we've heard punches thrown. We just talked about Dennis Schroeder, or maybe Sean and I talked about it. Schroeder punched or went after Luka. That was reported because Luka was
13: this season, past season though.
12: Yeah. Over some comments Luka had on the floor, Dennis Schroeder said, "All right, I'm going to see you later," and he did see him a little bit later after the game. So we have that now. Draymond, because he does a podcast, talked about this incident in the context of Udonis Haslem criticizing him because he punched Jordan Poole. And he goes, "What do you, you got the same energy for these guys that you or for your guy Bam that you well, have
0: that
12: for
0: was
12: me?
0: A teammate. Hero's not a teammate."
12: Well, that's part of it. Although, like, mere weeks after being teammates, they're no longer teammates. But also Udonis, who never really says a lot online. He does the show on Amazon. He took issue with Draymond, and I'm not going to read the whole thing, but he said
13: it's a lot on brand.
12: He goes, "If you think your big 32-year-old, three or four rings at the time, have an ass swing on a 23-year-old Jordan Poole at the same time is the same, then you are even more delusional than I thought." He goes also to criticize criticized Draymond. "You fired off on that young boy like it was a club punch. You never met him before in your life." And then he goes on to talk about how, yes, I've gone after Jimmy Butler.
13: He said, "Third, yeah, I did go after Jimmy. You damn right."
12: But he didn't fight him.
13: He said, "The bleep you pull in Golden State and the bleep he pulled in Chicago, talking crazy to Hoiberg and disrespecting teammates in practice in Minnesota, ain't going to fly in a 305.

0: Tim Hardaway, I mean, Morning Hardaway and Glenn Rice and the rest of my OGs. I mean, this is kind of weak, though. So first of all, Bam is 28 and Tyler's 26. Neither one of them got it all figured out yet. Come on, dude.
1: What he's saying,
0: Bam is a multi-year
1: The point is, he criticized Draymond for punching the young guy on the team.
0: Right.
1: When Draymond was 32 and Jordan Poole was 23. You're supposed to be building him up. You're supposed to be guiding him through the league.
0: He called him a very expensive backpack for Steph Curry, is what he called him in practice.
1: Well, I don't.
0: I mean, he
1: that was part of
0: the
1: discussion. We don't know what led to Jordan Poole. I don't know. We saw the punch.
0: There was something that Poole said.
1: And Udonis's point was, you're the OG there. These guys aren't OGs. They're contemporaries. There's a little different than what I was saying to you. That's all. That was his point.
0: Yeah, well, I think, you know, I don't know.
2: If he called Draymond Steph's backpack, he should get punched in the face.
0: Well, it's a lot to say.
2: Yeah.
1: Well, that's where if people are siding with Bam, they're saying, hey, you were going behind this man's back talking to fans, and then you didn't expect the stuff to get leaked, and now it got leaked.
0: But you could also say, look, this is a young player, and I don't like Draymond, but you could also say this is a young player disrespecting a veteran. You can't let that stand. I mean, if somebody said that to Udonis Haslem, he would have punched him too. Period.
1: We don't have the evidence of that. That's just your assumption.
0: Because
1: we don't know.
0: One would say that to Udonis because they know they get punched.
1: I don't know. I'm just telling you, this is their interaction. And Udonis's defense is, you're 32, he's 23. These guys are 28, 26. There's a difference between the two.
0: It's just weak all the way around. But
2: hey, we got some basketball to talk. What about Bruce Thornton's game?
0: Dude, Bruce Thornton went off. Did you see some of it? It's not like he's got lift. He's got sneaky playground. He's got sneaky driveway game like Jalen Brunson. He was getting shots off that I thought he had no business getting off. He had 27 points the other day, 64% true shooting percentage. He was fantastic.
2: Yeah.
0: I mean, it's you know.
2: It's summer league.
0: Summer league, but still. But still, he was really good in that first summer league matchup, so. I'm like, all right, I'm gonna keep my eye out for number two.
2: Yeah, you know what? That's a great start.
0: This could be the summer of Bruce.
2: It could be.
0: I also might need to amend something I was saying earlier about our first. I may need to put a little bit more respect on Logan Hughes' name, our first round pick. For the Astros, he's 5'11", 211, so he's got a little, he's got a little muscle mass. These stats? So, he played 2 years at Texas Tech, John. Last year, he had 211 at-bats. He had 19 homers and 58 RBIs with a slugging percentage of .697.
2: Okay.
0: And an on-base percentage of .411. So, his OPS was 1,100. In 26, this past year, he had 280 at-bats, 18 home runs and 70 RBIs. With a .735 slugging and .510 OPS. So it was .1245 OPS in 55 games. I mean, those are pretty good numbers.
2: Yeah.
0: Those are pretty.
2: You think? Okay.
0: 1,100 OPS and
2: maybe the Astros did a little homework on them. How many minor league games have you seen, Lance?
0: How many high school
2: games of this kid did you see?
0: Well, this is a Texas Tech.
2: Okay. How many Texas Tech games did you watch?
0: Several, but none.
2: I think several.
0: I what are you talking about? I get one of the packages I get is Texas Tech baseball, and it's a streaming package. It's through Tubi, and So in 2 years, he had 37 homers, 128 RBIs, and 411 at bats. With an OPS of 1176.
2: How much did he hang out with Brendan Sorsby?
0: I don't know, but he does have a mustache.
2: He does?
0: And the reason I mention that is because there's another mustache guy that just got drafted as a linebacker by the Miami Dolphins.
2: Okay.
0: And that linebacker's name? J-Rod. Jacob Rodriguez.
2: Oh, yeah.
0: You're from Texas Tech. That's what I'm saying. So,
2: well, you're getting paid if you're Tech. So, I mean, you're already a pro if you're a Tech.
0: You know what? Is this a Cody Campbell purchase?
2: Yep.
0: If so, then it shows he's got some game. He's from Florida, so he's a young jit. We know that because he's from Florida. And if you know, you know. Although Winter Springs.
1: What part of Florida?
0: Well, young, Winter Springs
1: doesn't sound like
0: a jit.
1: Just can't call everyone a young jit because they're from Florida.
0: Yeah. Winter Springs doesn't sound like. It doesn't sound like Miami Gardens.
2: No.
0: But that sounds nice. Is it like a garden?

0: Do they have a lot of different types of gardens there?
1: That's kind of middle of nowhere where they put that stadium.
2: All right. Well, listen, we just glossed over. We talked a little bit about Bruce Thornton. He had 27 the other night, which was nice. Mm-hmm. In the meantime, Vanessa was interviewing Fred VanVleet, and we got an update of what Fred, his knee, and everything else. Here is Vanessa with Fred.
3: We are here with Fred VanVleet. Fred, you know what I have to start with. Rockets fans love you. They miss having you on the court. How's recovery going this summer?
4: It's going great. I'm right on track. I'm getting stronger, getting better. So it's a slow process. You know, I'm eager and ready to get back out there, but, you know, got to follow protocol. So I should be good for the start of the season.
3: That's great to hear. I know Rockets fans are going to be really excited about that. Looks like we've got some fans making half-court shots here at Summer League. What does that recovery and rehab look like for you during the summer?
4: Just getting stronger, trying to get the leg back right. Long days, tour days. But we got a great team, a great rehab team with the training staff here with the Rockets and then also with obviously with Mike G. So it's been a journey for sure, but I'm ready to get back out on the court.
3: Bruce Thornton told me that he's watched film of you. He's looked up to you for a long time. How excited are you to kind of mentor him and help him out?
4: Yeah, it's great. He's a heck of a player. I'm glad we moved up to get him. He's shown a lot of skills early on, and it's just funny. 10 years ago, guys like us don't get drafted, so it's cool to see us move up and get him. And I can't wait to share, you know, what I've learned along the way with him and help him along his own journey.
0: Are we buying any of this?
2: Maybe he can help you with your 2-point percentage.
0: I mean, because he's got a banger 2-point percentage.
1: They have Gen Z Fred VanVleet. Ime has a type.
2: Yeah, yeah.
1: Fred was this type of guard back in Wichita. Different era, so points were different and all that stuff. But a four-year guy, played a lot, general, floor general, all the stuff. He's just Gen Z Fred, Zoomer Fred. That's all this is. And are we buying any of it? Fred, all year long, this past season, like, I'm getting close. And then we found out, actually, Fred's like, I wasn't anywhere near because my entire knee exploded.
2: Well, he said he's going to be ready for the start of the season.
1: He said things like this in the past. We'll see. I hope.
2: Yeah, they thought, well, the rumor out there was maybe Fred will come back for the playoffs.
1: Yeah. What? Not,
0: and that was never going to
1: be. And he's still in the process.
2: Never.
1: Now we're hoping.
2: And now maybe he'll be ready to start for the start of the season. That's all right. We're set now.
1: So
2: we got Bruce.
1: So I was thinking about this now that it feels like all the major transactions are done with. Unless there's a trade that we don't know about on the horizon, the Rockets are pretty much fully formed. Is this promising?
0: Fred, so we're sure, even though Fred has deleted all of his stuff off Twitter or off Instagram, Fred's here. I mean, that's a pretty bold move when you wipe your team from Instagram. It's like,
2: I've
0: got a friend of mine who said that I don't want to go too far into it, but somebody just said something to me about wiping out pictures from Instagram about a breakup.
2: Has anybody addressed this with him?
1: Well, I don't know that Vanessa was going to ask that question. I guess when Fred does his next podcast, he could talk about it, but I don't know that he's going to be open to that question. He might just say, hey, sometimes I just like to clear the deck. He's never going to really answer anything and say, if there's anything there. I don't know that there's anything there. I don't know that if Fred just does this periodically. And you know what? Maybe once the season begins, he'll have all his Rocket stuff back.
2: But, maybe. I guess if he comes back.
1: Possibly. Yeah,
2: the rumor was as soon as he signed was, Fred's going to be. We've got, you know, we can trade Fred now.
0: Delete.
1: And maybe the Rockets tried and
0: wipe the bio.
1: And everyone asks, wait a minute, are you asking us to take on this older point guard with that money? And we're not even sure he's going to play.
0: Don't even know if he has a knee that's even.
1: What do you want from us? Why would we trade for that?
0: Do we just have an expensive assistant coach now? Oh man, Fred is down to three posts now.
1: Yeah, that's what got everyone.
0: He's down to three. He's like even
1: excited.
0: He's deleted everything that's not a black and white picture.
2: No.
1: But what about the team as a whole? This is it?
0: It just says athlete.
2: This is it.
1: Bogdan or Bojan? I forgot which. It's a Bogdanovic.
0: We got Bogdan.
1: We got a Bogdan, and we got a Marcus Smart, and that's it?
0: No, we got a Bruce.
2: We got Bruce.
1: How many minutes is Bruce going to play?
2: And we got Steven Adams, and we got Fred
0: VanVleet. How many minutes is he
2: going to
0: play?
2: This is what we added.
0: Let's see. Marcus Smart's going to be the starter.
1: Or Fred.
0: And then Bruce will come off the bench. Look at you thinking Fred's going
1: to
0: make
1: it. If I'm supposed to trust Fred, how many minutes is Bruce going to play? Marcus Smart, Fred, and Reed Shepard.
0: Stop.
1: How many minutes is second-round pick Bruce Thornton
2: going to
1: play?
2: I could certainly see Ime going away from Reed quite a bit this year.
0: Yeah, I'm telling you.
1: They should trade him before it's
0: Reed
1: pretty clear.
0: If Reed doesn't shoot well, there is no value for
1: Reed. If that's the plan, they should trade him before it's clear that they don't value him.
0: But what if he's a great shooter and he's just waiting?
2: Good luck.
1: You better play him.
2: The number 3 overall pick. Good luck.
1: You better play him.
2: Yep. All right, we got a break. Hey, do something different for your fantasy draft this year. Last year I talked about it, and my boy Houston called and said, hey, I'm doing that. Brought his whole fantasy team. They go to Lake Charles, okay? 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
11: When seconds count, the police are only minutes away. 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America is full of wonderful people who have no interest in ever owning a gun. I understand that. I really do. But when something terrible happens and the police are minutes away, a lot of people suddenly find themselves wishing they had a gun. My highest hope is that I never, ever need to reach for a gun to protect another human being. I want to live in a world where everyone gets along and no one ever does anything terrible to another person. But if you're thinking you might ought to have one, just in case, then you're going to be very comfortable at Collector's Firearms. I genuinely believe you'll be happy you came.
12: The best gun shops in America are in Texas, of course.
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2: All right, welcome back. Just a couple segments left here, so get in if you can. 713-780-3776. I mentioned Wimbledon, another Italian win. That's what we do. We dominate the sports world. Sinner with the win. And then some girl who I can't pronounce her name, she won as well. So that covers Wimbledon.
3: Mahova got beat. She was the favorite. And she got beat by whoever it was that beat her. I can't remember. But
2: yeah.
3: Sinner doesn't even speak Italian. Only speaks German. Embarrassing.
2: Was he born in Italy? Good.
3: He was born in the German-speaking part of Italy.
2: In Italy.
3: In the Dolomites.
2: Okay.
3: And they copped the name Dolomite from Rudy Ray Moore, who's known as Dolomite. That's where, embarrassingly, Italy took the character Dolomite and used that for an area of their country.
4: So because of your precedent for out-and-out lies, we're going to say don't believe you at all here. That's another lie.
3: Which one?
4: The story you just told about Dolomite came from.
3: The German-speaking is true. Mm-hmm. The Dolomite one is, I'm assuming.
4: No, that's a lie. You're not even assuming. You're just out here making up stuff.
2: Yeah, that's what you do.
4: You're really ruining the trust people have in this show.
2: The best story, forget who won, the best story at Wimbledon was Sacha Baron Cohen back as Ollie G at Wimbledon men's final. Here he is in the stands. He's got a jumpsuit. He's got a jumpsuit on, and it's got a giant official ganja dealer with a marijuana leaf, on his back, and then on his chest too, left chest. He's got that with a giant gold chain. Here is Ollie G at Wimbledon.
5: I is here at the men's singles in Wimbledon, which actually, despite its name, ain't a party for gay lords. It's like the World Cup, something called tennis, which is like a crap version of ping pong. Them say that tennis is better played on grass, which is why I intend to sell as much of it while I is here. So if you want some herbal remedies, me has got anything you want. Berkshire Kush, me got some homegrown, I is in row HC329. There ain't any brothers here, so it'll be easy to find me, innit? Respect.
3: His old character. If you have a chance to go back on HBO, got HBO Max, and you can go back and see old Ollie G shows. You got to remember, this is before he would do Borat, Ollie G. It's before anyone knew it was a con, even though you could sense it. Some of the stuff you see on there, I got in another rabbit hole on Friday. It's just, you know, he said he listened to people call in to radio shows. That's where he developed the Ollie G, just dumb people calling into radio shows, young people. That's how he developed the Ollie G character. But, oh, my God, his conversation with Trump about ice cream that doesn't dripless ice cream. Like what Trump can, you know, what's the way that you can make the most money? And he's went and about, you know, with ice cream, what do people say? He goes, I don't know, ice cream that doesn't drip. He goes, yo, that's a great idea. He says that to Trump, but he's having a conversation with Trump about investing in hoverboards and stuff like that. This is early 2000s. Then he's interviewing Kobe Bryant, and he asks how many springs are in the basketball that makes it bounce back up. And Kobe's like, no, what? No, that's air. You know, that's air, isn't that? Well, how come it doesn't fly up to the sky? You know, he's talking about, and he's like, no, that's not how it works. And he just would get these famous people on. Famous people would come on because they didn't know about his character. I don't even know how he got them on. And he would have some famous people on and just ask him the craziest stuff with a straight face. And then the Borat stuff, everyone is so concerned with, you know, offending someone from a different country. Like, no, in our country, we don't put our poo in a plastic sack and bring it back to the dinner table from the bathroom.
2: Right.
3: Bathroom. Like, you know, they, oh, but in our country, we're not supposed to touch people like that. In our country.
2: In our country. Right. Yeah, that was the, that was the, Ollie G, the best part of Wimbledon. I don't think there's any question. How about the Seahawks?
3: Good
2: what
3: Lord.
2: What the bleep? $9.62 billion. $9.62 billion.
3: That is insane.
2: That is just unbelievable. Now, you don't, to be an owner, you just can't care about money. The whole thing is ego.
3: Well, they know it's going to come back to them at some point.
2: 9.6?
3: It's going to come back at some point, but now you got to own that team for another five or
2: the
3: six
2: Cowboys
3: years.
2: The Cowboys were thought to be, then what were they, six? And what they go, and the Seahawks go for 9.6? What are the Cowboys worth?
3: What was below that? Let me see. What are the Cowboys worth? Oh, $13
2: billion. They're worth 13?
3: Yeah.
2: Oh, my God.
3: It's the most valuable sports team in the world, according to Forbes.
2: Paul Allen bought them for $964 million, mm-hmm. sold them for $9.6 billion.
3: Okay.
2: Holy crap.
3: So $9.6 billion, and they're thinking they're going to go for $27 billion when it's time to sell.
2: Yeah, I guess.
3: Good luck,
2: my goodness. At what point?
3: And we can't.
2: At what point do you lose money buying a team? Because it's never happened.
3: Operating income for the Cowboys. They bring in approximately $629 million in earnings before interest, taxes, depreciation, and amortization. Ownership returns brought in by Jerry Jones in 89 was $150 million. Well, who cares about 89?
2: Well, and that doesn't even count. Drayton told me the best thing about owning the Astros was what it did for his business. He could call anybody and say, it's the owner of the Houston Astros.
3: Yeah. Yeah. It looks like after 10 years, you'll make about $5 billion in that neighborhood. Now, with TV deals, we'll see how quickly that spikes. But this is, if you purchase a team for that much money, this is clear you're not, you know, these aren't houses you flip. NFL owners stay with teams for quite a while. This just in, it usually passes through families. Like, ownership of NFL teams stands a long time. A long time. Name, what's the fastest someone was in and out that you can think of? Bob Kraft's still in it. Woody Johnson's still in it when he got in.
2: Why would you ever give it up?
3: Stephen Ross. Yeah, all it's doing is appreciating the fact. Well, when you want to check out and have your money that you could never spend. You know, they call them when you're so rich that it's just spreadsheet money. Yeah. Like, it really doesn't matter. The money, I'm going to lose $700 million. It will never impact your quality of life. It's spreadsheet.
2: Again, what it does for your other businesses is incredible.
3: Right.
2: Right.
3: Right. If you just want out of the whatever the hassle might be, if there's a hassle, because all it does is appreciate in value. That really is what I should have bought. I see, you know, there's real estate. I always think about I should have bought into real estate, but really what I should have bought into was an NFL team. If I would have done that, just think about that, John. If we would have bought an NFL team, if we had brought the Texans here in 2001 instead of, or 2000, whenever it was officially announced and the season started 2002, if you and I had just brought an NFL team here. Can you imagine how much money we would have right now at the Texans if we would just check out?
2: Yeah.
3: We'd be worth billions. That's just our mistake.
4: Were you going to go around and get investors to back you, or did you just have discretionary income or money that you could use?
3: How much do you have to put up front?
2: Well, we could have put up like $500 or $600.
3: Yeah.
4: Dollars?
2: Yeah.
3: I could have borrowed money and put up $10,000 total.
2: Maybe $10,000 or $5,000.
3: But just said the rest is on the way.
4: Let's just say in a world.
3: And then we just pay it off. Look, money comes
4: in. Let's just say in a world where you can convince the NFL that you've got money coming in. Like, I don't know, maybe you've got an oil field or two in West Texas that's going to strike. And fine. Mm-hmm. You convince them to do it. And that's why you got a team.
3: Should have invested in that.
4: You think the NFL owners want you in their group?
3: Ooh, they do have to.
2: Oh, yeah.
3: Well, at that time, yeah.
2: I mean,
4: what do you mean?
2: And Cal could be hanging out at.
4: But it'd be your team, not Cal.
3: Cal wouldn't even be in it.
4: Because it would be you would have snaked it from Bob.
2: Well, we could have invested with Bob, though.
4: Bob would want you around?
2: Yeah, Bob. Yeah.
4: I don't see it.
2: Bob once asked me to play golf with him.
4: Yeah, but that's because you're the funny man. You entertain him. But do you think he wants you as part of his business?
2: By the way, I did my interview with Mark and Johnny Harris. It's going to air Wednesday over there on the other station. I guess it's a 6 o'clock show.
4: Did you embarrass yourself?
2: I did. I did.
4: Did anyone go...
2: Quite often.
4: You sure you want to have this guy on?
2: You can't say that, I think they said.
4: They said that a couple times?
2: No, they didn't say that.
4: So John will be part of is it just strictly Texans Radio?
2: Right? It is. It's the 25th anniversary, or, you know.
3: When am I getting called? Because I was I did pregame.
4: You did?
3: Yeah, I did pregame with Rich and Charlie, and then Charlie left almost immediately.
4: Because of you or Rich?
3: Well, he got a 790 deal that was good.
4: Got it.
3: And I was on pregame. Now, I wasn't on postgame, but I was on pregame, and my entire thing was to go out and get
4: food.
3: Yeah. To go out to the tailgates.
4: That's what I thought.
3: And bring back.
4: That's
3: bring
4: not back a surprise.
3: Bring back a pan of food for me, Charlie, and Rich.
4: Oh, so that's all you did.
3: And I'm not even sure Charlie made it the whole year, the whole first year. I think he did. Yeah, he was on the whole first.
4: So they're not. Are they planning on calling you?
3: I don't think.
2: I don't.
3: I was only there until.
2: I don't know.
3: I was there from 2002 to 2006.
4: I've never really heard conversations about you being part of the broadcast.
3: Actually, you know what? You know what, John? Well, I don't think they really consider pregame, postgame as much.
4: Okay.
3: But yeah, I did pregame 2002 to 2006. I did 4 years of it.
2: Yeah, he went out.
3: I came over here.
2: Yeah,
4: he went out and got food.
2: Food.
3: Well, that's a huge part of it, to be honest.
2: It is the biggest part of it. For anyone doing the pre-post.
4: So you were kind of an Uber,
3: and I did other stuff,
4: Uber Eats
3: I
4: for Rich and Charlie?
3: Yeah, well, and myself.
4: Okay.
3: And myself, mm-hmm. obviously.
2: No.
3: I mean, it's not like I wasn't getting into the pan before
4: it
3: back.
4: Clearly, the evidence since would suggest you certainly did. Yeah. We have evidence of the last 20 years of you dipping into food that you shouldn't.
3: Yeah.
2: It's what you do.
3: Well, no, I just, I'm going to serve
2: interns
3: first.
2: Interns hamburgers
3: serve
2: there,
3: first.
2: Too?
3: I serve first.
2: Yeah.
3: You know, here's the rules. And ask John this one.
4: Wait a minute.
3: If I'm the one spends all day barbecuing and grilling, birthday,
4: but you weren't
3: Sebastian's
4: doing
3: birthday.
4: That in this case.
3: Yeah, but I have to. I shouldn't have to clean up if I'm doing a majority of the cooking, especially grilling and all that. When I'm done with the lamb lollipops and all that stuff,
4: radio
2: no,
3: I'm just
2: cook.
3: Saying.
2: You
3: there's
2: clean
3: rules.
2: Your own grill.
3: There's rules. No, that's fine. The grill, yes, but once we get into the kitchen.
4: So
3: you guys should have to clean
4: the
3: plates and all that stuff.
4: If you're the gopher for the food, should you eat first?
3: Yeah, I think so.
4: Huh. Because in this case,
3: you ever heard of this?
4: You're more like,
3: if you're flying, I'm buying.
4: But in this case, you're more like an intern.
2: Del, it's like the cook. You're tasting as you go along.
4: But he didn't cook anything.
3: That's right.
2: If he's picking it up and bringing it back, you think he ain't dipping?
4: No, of course he is. But let me ask you something, John. If I said there are three people on a broadcast, you don't. And one of them is going to get the food. Isn't that more?
3: Well, I get people on the air.
4: Isn't that the intern?
3: And I no. Here's what I say.
4: Guys, John,
3: we're here
4: come
3: with
4: on.
3: We're
4: if
3: here
4: like,
3: with the Raging Bull Tailgaters.
2: No, he did the interview.
3: This is what I did. We're here with Raging Bull Tailgaters. Tell me, what do you think today? Oh, we're gonna beat the Bears. We're gonna beat them so
4: An
3: bad.
4: An intern can do that.
3: Woo!
4: Our interns can do that.
3: H-Town. And I say, okay, what do we have? What am I eating here? What is this? And they say, we got brisket. We got bacon wrap shrimp. We got let me try. Oh, guys, you're going to love this. I'm bringing this back in for you guys. Mm-hmm. Now, I would get more than just that bite.
4: But let me, okay.
3: Because I got to get
4: understood.
3: Mine.
4: But there are three people currently on the broadcast side here. John, of course, you're in L.A. But John, it's me, Lance, and the intern. If I told you someone went to go get food, who wouldn't you think that's the intern who went to go get it?
3: I was the third person on the broadcast.
4: The intern is helping the broadcast.
3: No.
4: He's going to put up the podcast and all that
3: going
4: stuff.
3: To get food. I was doing
4: Come
3: amongst
4: on.
3: The people.
4: You sound like what we would have our intern do.
3: I was amongst the people. I was doing interviews, so I kind of invented that whole thing, too. Like, you know what we need to do is get out.
4: You invented that.
3: We need
4: that.
3: To get out to, yes. Well, when we, I mean, you got to remember, the show was just starting up. Like, okay, I'll do it weekly. I did an interview with Bob Scucci from the Stardust about, you know, handicapping or gambling, stuff like that. So I had these little things. But then I said, you know, guys, when we were starting, I said, we need to go out to the tailgate and really get a temperature of what the people are thinking. And I told Rich and Charlie, I said, you know, I'll bring some food back from this. That would be admirable if you did such a thing. Oh, man. So they were all excited. And so I did what I did. I did my interview. And really, it was just a ruse to bring in food.
4: It does make sense why they wouldn't have you on the broadcast. because we wouldn't just bring an intern and talk to them about
3: stuff. I wasn't an intern, dummy. I was a, I was an architect of the show.
4: Our interns give us ideas sometimes too. It just sounds like they sent you for food. And now we got to go to break.
2: You know who was there too? It was Keith Tate. He's been there. He's been advertising with us for I don't know how long now. ProDunk.com, ProDunk.com. I mean, I'm serious. Keith Tate was there late 90s, early 2000s.
3: He's been doing stuff forever. He started with Rich back in
2: the day. JT was, I don't know, JT was young, 5, 6, 7 years old, whatever he was. Right. And Keith Tate put up a goal at our house that was second to none. It was fantastic.
3: Keith Tate put
2: As a matter of fact, it's still, well, he moved it for, actually, when we moved out of that house, Keith Tate moved it over to a neighbor's house that had young kids and just said, yeah, well, I'll move it for it. And it's unbelievable. And that goal is still up and still going up and down. Now, that was with a crank. Now you just got a button that you push and it goes up and down. But it looks like it's brand new to this day. 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
2: All right, welcome back. Our penultimate segment. We hit a lot of stuff today. Did we hit everything?
4: No. We didn't talk about a genuine case of cap circumvention. We got the Kawhi stuff that is still under investigation. Now it's holding up a trade. But we've got genuine old wink-wink deal between the Bucks and Gary Trent Jr. Gary Trent Jr. signed a minimum deal or a low money deal with the Bucks last offseason. And after his worst season of his career, signs a 4-year, $64 million deal with the Bucks. So the thought was the Bucks didn't have a lot of money last offseason because they were waving and stretching Dame. They gave Miles Turner some money. They're trying to keep Giannis happy. So they gave Gary Trent Jr. a small deal. And then they made good with Gary Trent Jr. by giving him multiple years at far more money than anyone thought he could command. People thought he was going to get a minimum deal because of how bad he was. Instead, the Bucks decide to lock him in when they already have just made a trade which brought in several guards. Now a guy who shot under 40% from the floor and 8 points per game is getting a 4-year, $64 million deal. Feels like cap circumvention. Hey, join us at a value that's less than what you are really worth, and then we'll make good with you.
2: Have the cap space available by getting rid of Giannis.
4: Or once, I think we might have your bird rights. I'm not sure how exactly it worked out. But we can't give you the money now, but we can give it to you later. Because they don't really have cap space now because the Giannis deal brought in enough salary. But I think it's a bird rights thing that they can pay him more than they would have last offseason. So they just gave him 4 years, $64 million for 8.1 points per game and under 40% from the floor.
2: So what are you
4: people are and it's a clutch client. So people are suggesting I don't know if the league's going to look into it because I think you have to have someone complain and no one's looking to get involved in this. But it is pretty clear no one in their right mind is giving 4 years, $64 million to Gary Trent Jr. For particularly a bad basketball team, at least they're expected to be bad, with a lot of young backcourt guys. They just brought in Hero, who's about the same age. They brought in a Heat rookie from last year. They brought Jaime Jaquez in. They have several guards of their own, like Ryan Rollins, and they drafted Braden Berries out of Arizona. So it's a room full of young guards. And then they paid him far more than anyone thought he should get. But you know what? John Horse, you're the GM. If you want to make Clutch happy, you make Clutch happy. Think about it, John.
2: You're accusing the Bucks.
4: I'm not accusing them. Anyone,
2: that seems like it's accusatory.
4: Anyone who saw the deal is like, huh, what's this about? What, with apparently limited minutes in your backcourt, why are you giving Gary Trent Jr. this money? For what? For who? You're not going to be good. Why are you giving him money? Is it because you weren't in a position to give him money last year and he signed with you anyway to try to help you win with Giannis? Are you making good on that?
2: You know, teams do that.
4: Yeah, but this one is blatant.
2: Yeah.
4: If he was coming off a good year.
2: That's one thing, right?
4: But he was terrible. And there's no explanation for it other than people are assuming this is making Clutch whole because he came in on a small deal the previous year.
2: Mm-hmm.
4: So we got that. What else do we have?
2: Astros going into break. No, Josh Hader will not be traded, just so everybody knows. Stop already.
4: They did trade
2: Shoemake.
4: Yeah, they DFA'd him.
2: No more Aggies on the team.
4: They DFA'd him, and then they found a trade for him. He's a Brewer now.
2: He's a Brewer. I kind of Braden Shoemake brought. He had a couple of hits, two or three.
3: Yeah, but he didn't that play at second base the other day.
2: He could play everywhere. He played. I think he played every infield position.
3: Dude, did you see who he got traded for?
2: One of the greats.
3: Cash.
4: No. He got traded for cash.
3: Cash considerations.
4: Whatever that means.
2: Thank
3: every
2: you.
3: Time stuff like that happens, Astros fans get mad. He's super cheap owner. He's trying to. Everyone gets, I see people get really mad when you deal with it. You're literally just dealing a guy to just not have to pay him. Hey, if it, can you give me some money? And I just, I don't want to pay this anymore. Like, well, it's making like league minimum. I don't care. Can you just pay this and give me money too? Good. I mean, I'd do it. It's a move I'd do probably.
2: Absolutely.
3: Now, Jim's got restaurants and whatnot. He's got more money than I do. He could actually bought it.
2: Jim has a little more money than you?
3: Yeah.
2: You think?
3: He's got a golf course. Got a PJ. I don't have a PJ because I didn't invest in an NFL team. If I'd have, I'd have been telling him what to do had I actually brought the Texans to Houston. I just never thought about it. That's the only thing that kept me from bringing being an NFL.
4: You didn't, it didn't cross your mind to bring a football team to the city? You could have been a hero.
3: I just didn't think it would happen.
2: That never crossed your mind.
3: I just never thought that they would ever come back to Houston. We were kind of the underdog. Remember that, John, when it did come back to Houston? Because L.A. didn't have football back then. It was Oakland Raiders still, and it was the Cardinals were in. The Cardinals were in.
2: Well, it was the St. Louis Rams.
3: I mean, the Rams were back in St. Louis. Remember, L.A. Rams, St. Louis Rams, St. Louis Cardinals, St. Louis Cardinals, Arizona Cardinals. We've had some mixing and matching, but yeah. So cash considerations. We make a trade for cash. That's really not going to help if there's injuries on the middle infield. I'm not sure, considerations is going to be able to step up and play any second base if you need. But I'm sure there's someone else who can play it.
2: Did you guys see that the CEO of StubHub is in some trouble?
3: For what? Those ridiculous extra fees they throw on you?
2: No, apparently the CEO has his own. He's got his own scalping site using StubHub tickets. He's bumping them up, allegedly.
3: Wow.
2: Yeah.
3: Wow. It's not enough that they already gouged people. Now he's going to the double gouge.
2: Double. Yeah. That was the Cubs were accused of that was selling their own tickets on their secondary market.
3: So you get in class action lawsuits. Like I'm part of one. I didn't opt out of it. So I'm automatically in it, and so I'm going to get a settlement from a lot of other listeners are too, from Ticketmaster for their fee structure. I'm going to get one of those, so that'll come in. I don't know how much, but I did get one for I don't remember who it was. It was not United Healthcare who we use now. Who was it? Blue Cross? I think maybe it was Blue Cross Blue Shield. Some class action lawsuit. I ended up getting like a check card for $240 for the payout for that. Like, oh, here's your, how would you like your payout for the class action lawsuit? I'm like, what's it going to be? $26. Well, it was like a $240, you know, one of those preloaded, Visa cards. I'm like, send it here. Send it to this email, friend. Thank you. Thank you very much. Now Ticketmaster, you know what? Hopefully StubHub gets theirs too. Y'all just need to keep filing class action lawsuits so I can buy an NFL team.
2: Just keep doing it. As long as you're getting your
3: all these ticket sites. Get all the ticket sites. Get the bad ones. Get the bad guys.
4: I'm trying to calculate how many class action lawsuits would you have to be in to even be able to own 1% of an NFL team.
3: I mean, probably 12 million.
4: Like how many would you have to be in? 12 million. Considering you just got a $240 check card.
3: It can't be class action. I'm going to have to be part of a small
4: group. Can you make that into cash or does it just stay on the card?
3: Today I'm going to drink really hot coffee from every drive-thru I can, seeing if I can get paid.
4: You shouldn't have announced that.
3: It's so hot.
4: You're bad at this. You can't announce the plan before you do it.
3: I did.
4: They're just going to point to this and go, wait,
3: you're right.
4: This is what he wanted to do.
3: I found crushed glass in my shawarma. And they're going to be like, we don't have money. We're just a mom and pop.
4: Yeah, you're picking wrong places, like, shawarma. You better pick Raising Cane's.
3: I know.
2: Yeah.
3: This shawarma place ain't going to pay me.
4: Yeah, you're just taking out a small business.
3: I'm just going to send them out of business.
2: My buddy bought a piece of the Marlins. At the minimum that you have to, it's $25 million. The minimum. And that's for the Marlins. What do you have to
3: be
2: a part owner of an NFL team? It's probably $100, $200 million.
3: Oh, yeah.
4: So yeah. How many class action lawsuits is
3: a
4: that
3: lot.
4: Again?
3: A and no one's going to let me in. Who's going to let me have a little taste? Like, can I?
4: No
3: you
4: one.
3: Mind if I
2: Nobody.
3: Hold some of this ownership?
2: No one. Nobody. You think they want to split those profits with you?
3: No. And for
4: you,
3: what?
4: You don't bring respect to the ownership group.
2: I don't. What do you bring to the table?
3: Well,
4: the frisbee golf thing is just going to not play in your favor.
3: Hall of Famer. I got that.
4: Okay.
3: I do. I'm a numbers guy.
4: Mm-hmm. Self-proclaimed.
3: I'm a smoker, griller slash smoker.
4: What are you called again? A pitmaster?
3: A pitmaster. Okay. I do some minor repairs around the house. Mostly just involving an Allen wrench.
4: Mm-hmm.
3: When things need to be.
4: Do you think any NFL owner has ever locked themselves inside their own home?
3: I shot. Like 37% from three unguarded when I was doing a shoot around contest.
4: Okay.
3: I don't know if that has any value.
4: Mm-hmm. Unlikely.
3: I do imitations of Philip Rivers.
4: You do that. You could entertain the other owners at a board meeting or something.
2: Yeah. You could be the
3: I feel like they'd like SEC guy like
2: court
3: this is
2: jester.
3: A great.
4: Yeah.
3: Yeah, they'd like SEC guy. A lot of them would think this is a really good guy.
2: You could do SEC guy for them. Yeah.
4: You could be the entertainment.
3: Jerry Jones would love SEC guy. Are you kidding me?
2: You know who's entertaining? You know who can help you make money, save money? Champion Energy. That's who. Champion.energy/1560. Save money. Maybe you can buy an NFL team with it. I don't know. I know I saved tens of thousands of dollars when I was with Champion. I know I did. Over 17, 18 years. I'm sure. I know I did. 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
8: People are weird.
0: With John and Lance.
9: That's real weird.
2: Okay, I don't know how to put this. A sexologist says he wants you to practice mindful masturbation. Okay. Meditation has many benefits. Okay. Getting busy between the sheets can have similar perks. The benefit. So mindful, do you guys practice mindful masturbation?
4: What's considered mindful?
2: The practice brings together solo pleasure and mindfulness to achieve self-connection and body awareness. Empowering way to approach sexual curiosity and exploration.
4: A lot of flowery words. I don't know what still don't know what mindful masturbation means.
3: I'm not even sure what
4: means.
3: We're doing here. Let's not overthink this, guys.
4: Does this story give us real world
3: Put
4: examples of that?
3: Put the cheese in the quesadilla, melt it. That's the recipe. We don't need to overthink this.
4: No seasoning?
3: You can.
2: What do you want to do?
3: I'm saying it's a very easy recipe.
4: He says put the cheese in the quesadilla and melt
2: put
4: it.
2: Put the cheese
4: in the tortilla and melt it.
3: In the tortilla. Melt it. You got quesadilla. Congratulations. This isn't one that we overthink.
4: What's a mindful quesadilla?
3: Well, I don't know. We've got to think about what type of cheese we're using. And then what's the temperature going to be of the stovetop? And what type of tortilla are we going to use? Just do it. Just do it. Get it over with. Get one out and go.
4: Get a quesadilla out and go.
3: I got to think about and be mindful of what I'm doing to myself. Just treat yourself poorly.
2: Well, how about
4: maybe
2: what
4: you
2: this...
4: like being treated poorly by yourself?
2: What about what this Circle K store clerk did to a customer? Apparently, the customer left behind a lottery ticket. The store clerk's attorney says he followed company policy by purchasing the unclaimed ticket. After confirming with a supervisor, the unclaimed ticket won $12.8 million.
3: Wow.
2: Should he have to at least share it with the customer that left it behind?
3: Yes. Come on.
2: If you accidentally print them out, they go unsold. It's the industry practice for the person who prints them out to be responsible to pay for them. So if he had to pay for them, shouldn't he get it?
3: Yeah. Yes.
2: Or does he have to split it with the guy that left it behind?
3: I don't know.
4: Who paid for it? The clerk or the customer?
2: The clerk ended up paying for it because the guy asked for him but never paid for him
4: and
2: left.
4: Then it's the clerk's. He didn't pay for him. I thought if he would have paid for him and left, that's different. But if the clerk had to pay for him, it coming out of his own pocket, then it's the clerk's.
2: But the guy asked for him.
4: But he left and didn't pay, so if the tickets didn't come through, then it cost the clerk whatever it cost. Not a lot, but it still cost them. That's the clerk's money. So, sorry. If the rules say I have to take the loss, then I take the win here. What are we doing?
3: Yeah.
2: I'm just saying, God, 12.8, you left that behind? What are you, Stu Nod?
4: Well... I
2: oh
4: mean,
2: my God.
4: He didn't know it would be 12.8.
2: No, he didn't, but he was buying lottery tickets, so.
4: Except he didn't buy it. Did he buy a lottery ticket or not?
2: Boy, talk about the worst day of your life. Holy crap.
3: No, it's the worst.
2: I asked for the tickets, and then I left them behind and didn't pay.
3: I feel regret when I know I've ordered poorly at a restaurant and someone else has something better than I have. I have deep regret.
2: I know.
3: It lasts until the night.
2: I have food envy, too. I have lane envy the most.
3: Why did I get this? This is so stupid. Can you imagine losing $12 million?
4: No. You don't ever think, I'm just going to order what I want, even if I ordered once already. You know, take it home. That's a way to fix it, Lance.
3: You mean to get two of them?
4: Why? Oh, you have a problem with that?
3: Yeah, I can't. No, I would not do that. Because then you're also being forced to pay tax and tip for food you're getting to go.
4: You don't have to tip.
3: But then somebody would be like, this a-hole Lance Zerloff on the radio didn't even give me a tip.
4: I'm going to tell
3: you. This is a mistake.
4: Can
3: order.
4: I ask? We got to go. A mistake. I guess.
2: Yeah, Dell is just making you talk.
4: Does he think he's recognizable enough that that would be a thing?
2: No.
3: It's very possible.
4: He just said, Lance Zerloff from the radio.
3: I got recognized in L.A.
4: By who?
3: With Eric Layton. This guy said he loved my mock drafts at a place called The Bus. It was the school or schoolyard or something. He comes up and goes, guys, can I ask a quick question? And I thought he was going to say, hey, Eric, he goes, I just want to say I love your work, Lance.
4: You know,
3: I'm a big draft fan. I love your mock drafts. And I looked at Eric Layton. I'm like,
4: Was it a waiter? It was a waiter?
3: I just thought, that's got to stick.
2: The waiter talked to you?
3: I'm in L.A. You're an actor. And he loves my mock
4: drafts. So the waiter knew who you were?
3: Swear on children. He knew who I was, and he didn't know who Eric Layton was.
4: We got to go. I'm going to put out a call to the service entry. Call in and tell us how great Lance is a tipper. I bet you no one recognizes
3: I'm good. I'm automatic 20. Yeah. Automatic
2: 20. Yeah,
4: automatic. I bet you they don't recognize you.
3: I'm automatic.
2: Automatic.
3: There's some
2: We're done.
4: The girl at Chacho's doesn't know who you are.
2: But
3: that's closed.
2: No, the girl at Chacho's
3: is closed, brother.
4: Well, even back when it was open, didn't know who you were.
2: But Lance, before we go, you got to talk about Doc Kaplan.
3: I haven't tipped Doc Kaplan. I probably should now because this has been, now that I'm fully recovered, everything's good, not just the sinuplasty, which you recover from much faster, but also the deviated septum. I had both of them, but then I ended up getting a separate sickness that slowed down my recovery altogether because it was like a cold. And this has been incredible. I mean, the amount of the way I can intake air is great. I don't have the clogged sinuses. I don't have that pressure on my face, which I didn't even realize what it was like until I didn't have it anymore. And I realized, my gosh, I just live with that. That was crazy. They work on your allergies as well. They can do allergy shots. They give you, it's like an MRI for your head where they study your sinus cavity. And if yours was like mine, you could really benefit from the balloon sinuplasty where they go in, they're able to clear out all your sinuses. It's a complete game changer. 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
9: The live-action remake pulled in $43 million at North American theaters during its opening weekend, pulling the number one spot at the box office. The film, however, had a $250 million production budget. AT&T agreed to pay roughly $184 million to settle a lawsuit accusing the telecommunications company of shortchanging about 300,000 current and former employees out of pension payments. A preliminary settlement of the proposed class action lawsuit was filed in San Francisco federal court and requires a judge's approval. 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

0: All-Star break and after All-Star break. And the Astros go into the All-Star break on a downer. They lose 2 or 3 to the Rangers. And yesterday's game was one where the formula that they had kind of perfected over the last, let's say, since Hader got back. I don't know exactly when he got back, but the formula was, because of their inconsistent starting pitching, go down early, fight back, take a lead, get it to Hader, and King and Hader and O'Kurt, and you come back because your bats will eventually get going. You'll get to the strength of your bullpen and find a way. Unfortunately for them, it failed them over the last two games, but the last two losses at least. Friday, inconsistent starting pitching. They were down early. They fought back to tie it, and then their bullpen, namely Brian King, cratered. And then yesterday was a combination of King and Hader. And it's interesting to watch a closer that you know is really good have a tough outing, because even in the midst of it, you're like, okay, there's an error, single, you get the second, Hader will figure it out. And then another single, and you're like, okay, this is tough, but it's still Josh Hader. And then he doesn't record an out, and the game's over in 3 batters. It's like, okay, I guess there was no bounce back. But I just assume because he is who he is and he's as good as he is, he'll find a way. It was not to be. So the Astros go up late. They're up 5-4. And then the combo of King and Hader give it up to the Rangers. So the Rangers, the division leaders, take 2 out of 3, and the place the Astros fare pretty well in, at least with their bats, was not the case over the weekend. We got Javier back, and by that, we got all of Javier back, the one that we've seen over the last couple of years when he's actually out there, not effective. And that started the proceedings, and then it got better, and then it got worse, as I laid out. So that's tough. And I was going over their record last year during the previous show, trying to figure out if it was as bad as it was, because the back half of last season stunk, and it overshadows, because the final product always does. It made me forget and overshadows how good they were to start. They were 16 games above 500 at the All-Star break last year, 56-40. And then they went on to throw the division away because they went 32-40 the rest of the way. So we've got a couple of below average half a seasons back to back. And now you have to hope there is the inverse of what happened last year, where they have a great second half and go win this division. So at the All-Star break, your baseball team, at least according to Brian McTaggart, after talking to the guys, they feel optimistic. I didn't feel that way after the game, but because of their play after their tough start, which had them 11 games below 500, they feel pretty good about where they are. So much so that they've let it be known, Yordan's not going anywhere, Hader's not going anywhere, and they did get Jeremy Peña back on Friday. So the Astros, as has been reported, are not going to be sellers. They're going to try to be buyers. But not like Yves Saint Laurent buyers. More so like American Eagle buyers.
1: Yeah, yeah. You know, you go on a budget.
0: You go to the mall. You go get a cookie from Nestle or Great American Cookie Factory, whatever. Whichever mall has that cookie. That cookie a company. Maybe a Cinnabon, maybe, as you walk out.
1: More of an Auntie Anne's person. Hey, love a soft pretzel.
0: No fighting that. Some people like the pepperoni pretzel bites. To each their own.
1: Yeah.
0: To each their own. I know this because even if I just want a pretzel, they never have the pepperoni mini bites. So someone likes them.
1: So
0: I saw you make a face
1: them.
0: In there, but I know someone is buying
1: no,
0: them.
1: No, it was more of a, never. Never tried that.
0: Yeah. Well, maybe it's because you never see them because they're always sold out.
1: I'm also not really going to the mall very often.
0: That too.
1: Stranger Things.
0: I order everything. And it's like 1985. Yeah. So I'm generally ordering everything online. But the Astros are going to go to American Eagle, maybe walk into Zoomies and try to find themselves a left-handed bat. That's it. And because it's Dana Brown, it won't be a great left-handed bat because he's never been able to secure one.
1: It might not be one at all.
0: That's true. Maybe Zumbi's doesn't have the right size.
1: Yeah.
0: That has happened quite a bit, but they will try to improve the team. They have a lot of starting pitchers. Notice I didn't say a lot of starting pitching because that's different. They have a lot of starting pitchers. Where they find the ability to insert one or trade for one, I don't know. But they got plenty of guys. They just don't have any guys. Even Hunter Brown's not a guy right now. He has historically, it's like really over the last 2.5 years. Historically, he's been a guy. He is not a guy right now. They don't have one. Unless we want to call Peter Lambert a guy.
1: I kind of want to call him one.
0: Relatively speaking, he's a guy.
1: Yeah.
0: And he's been...
1: Normally, guy. But he's pitched like a dude so far.
0: Yeah. He's a guy. But now he's a guy's guy.
1: Yeah, yeah.
0: Because of what he's
1: now he's our guy. Astros.
0: Now he's our guy, yeah. Hunter Brown on Friday, 6 innings. A quality start, but not what we're looking for from Hunter Brown.
1: Yeah, that's a get back on track. You know, again, what we're talking about with like in the small sample size, all right, Hunter Brown's not broken. And the larger sample size of Hunter Brown expectations, not that good of a start.
0: No.
1: But better than his last two.
0: He was in it. The bats got going enough to keep it a game, and then Brian King decided, I'm not looking to get outs.
1: Let's not make this a game.
0: Yeah. Honestly, guys, I don't want this to be a game. I'm going to be terrible tonight. And he was, and then he backed it up again with Sunday's performance as well. Eric, you want to talk? Is that Astros in Argentina? I'm assuming that's what that is.
1: Yeah.
0: So we'll get to that. Anyone else want to join us? You certainly can. 713-780-3776. So All-Star Proceedings this week. This is Sean's last day because it's All-Star Proceedings week.
1: Yeah.
0: So I'm
1: going to the Home Run Derby in Philadelphia.
0: Sure.
1: I had to think about the commercial that I saw.
0: The All-Star break in the city that it's in, not that important.
1: No, it's something that I've really, as a sports fan, I've lost the year-to-year capability of like, where is the All-Star game in basketball or baseball this year? Even football used to always be Hawaii. I don't know. Maybe. Sometimes it's Orlando. It's not even sometimes a game it's Vegas.
0: Anymore. I mean, they call it a game because their games are being played like black football and like obstacle
1: dodgeball
0: courses. Like field days is going on with NFL players. So, yes, the All-Star game, maybe it's because you get older. It's lost its importance. I don't know that kids still care. Maybe they do. But for us, the luster's pretty much gone. But we got one Astro there.
1: Yeah.
0: And let's make sure Yordan does nothing during this time.
1: Just two at-bats, and that's it.
0: You know what? I'm not looking for it.
1: Well, he has to start, unless he can caddyshack
0: whatever
1: his way
0: it
1: out
0: takes,
1: of it.
0: Go Mizorowski, arm hurting, fatigue, whatever it takes. Hey, you played on Sunday. You don't have to play. I know that doesn't go for
1: you DH.
0: But hey, you played. Treat him like a pitcher. Hey, you played on Sunday. You can't go out there. Wrong. Whatever it takes.
1: It's a tough turnaround.
0: I would rather have Yordan spend whatever he wants, whatever time he wants, and whatever vacation spot he wants than swing a couple of times at the All-Star game. But either way, at least we'll have an Astro there, which we usually are. We're used to having more, just not the case this year. So we'll get to Eric. Anyone else? And I have a comp for Argentina to bring it more into the world of American sports. We'll see if...
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0: Welcome back. Let's get to Eric. He held through the break. Appreciate that. He wants to talk some Astros and then get into Argentina. Well, what's up, Eric?
1: Word on the street is that the Astros are trying to trade for school out of Detroit, but the Astros don't have Bisley food to trade. Also, how come Argentina is so racist against black and Mexican soccer players? That's why nobody likes Argentina. And why did Moana flop, at the box office this weekend, Dale? Did you go see it? I'll hang up and listen. Oh, and Sean May. Yabba dabba doo, baby.
0: That is gimmick infringement. We'll see if Willie P responds once he listens to it on the podcast.
2: I don't think it warrants a response.
0: I can't speak to how people react to their gimmicks being infringed upon. We will see. And also,
2: I think that shines Willie P's gimmick in a much kinder light, having that one next to it.
0: Yes.
2: It's the cheerleader effect. You know?
0: Yes. So let's try to remember what Eric said. Why I didn't see Moana, because I'm not interested in Moana.
2: Yeah, we're two adults without kids.
0: I don't know if you've heard.
2: Tough one.
0: It was.
2: Apparently a lot of adults with kids didn't go see it.
0: I was too old for Moana when it was a cartoon, when it came out.
2: 10 years ago?
0: Yeah, certainly not going to go see
2: it. Not that long ago.
0: Yeah, certainly not going to see it now. What else? Okay.
2: Scooble. Diddly-poo.
0: You're right. The Astros, as you adeptly put it, don't have diddly-poo to trade.
2: Shout out to Jim Moore.
0: The only guy, if we're just going, hey, star pitcher, what would the Tigers want to return? You're taking stuff off the Major League roster, right? Aren't you just – and if Arrigetti was better, that would be the jewel. You're going to give us Scooble.
2: Yeah.
0: I guess we have to give you Arrigetti, but
2: – if the Arrigetti that we've seen for the last 6 weeks was that bad stretch started 6 weeks after the trade deadline and you somehow knew that, that's good.
0: Yes.
2: But given that the Tigers also have access to his numbers, I'm assuming, they're probably like, not so much Ace Agetti anymore. No, thanks.
0: And honestly,
2: we'll send him to the Dodgers instead or something.
0: Honestly, the whole they're going to get Scooble or interested in Scooble or Sonny Gray. I'm sure they are interested.
2: Yeah.
0: Do I think they have the energy or the will to go make that happen? No.
2: You got Chris Bubik money. All right.
0: We just told you, Eric, they're shopping at Zoomies.
2: Yeah. Yeah. That's the Tarek Skubal store is the one where you can tell that they're like uncomfortable with you being. They're like, all right, get out of here. You can't afford it.
0: The Tarek Skubal store is the Astros are being followed and eyed the entire time they're there and being asked questions that don't expressly say, are you sure you should be here? But are enough to let you know they don't expect you to really spend. You can't just be browsing in the Tarek Skubal store in reality. And the Astros aren't really in the mix. At least I don't believe it. I won't believe it until Bob Nightingale tells me.
2: Yeah. Hey, you know, Jaylen Brown went for Paul George and two first-round picks. So
0: you never
2: Scooble,
0: know.
2: get on stream and be the smartest person in the room.
0: Talk about your
2: start being the smartest person in the room, please.
0: He can't really go with my favorite year was this because the Tigers, don't win titles.
2: Yeah, so there's not like a...
0: there isn't, hey, shouldn't this be your favorite year compared to a year where you were great and the team wasn't very good? Because that's kind of his entire career for the most part. So he can't really do that, but we'll see if he can get on a kick stream or a Twitch stream and say enough to get the Tigers very motivated to take any deal they can. I don't imagine Scooble, although a big contract is coming his way, his value, as we talked about, as a starting pitcher, is seen the same way as Jaylen Brown's value.
2: Oh, no. I was just throwing it out there.
0: I get it.
2: Hey, you never know.
0: He's going to have to do a lot more. He's going to have to start saying things where the Tigers couldn't have him on the roster, but some team was willing to take him. Like, oof, Scooble, please. Okay.
2: So not like full John Rocker, but.
0: Maybe a Myers Leonard thing, if we remember what that was. No one should do that, but that's the only way.
2: No one should do that. Let's clarify.
0: Should do it. But if we're talking about things he would say on a stream to make the Tigers want to trade him and take a crap offer, it would be something along those lines. Nothing Jaylen Brown has said could get to that, is going to get him to that point. And the other thing, speaking of Myers Leonard and lack of racial sensitivity, he mentioned Argentina, and I don't know if the Federation or the team, although they did sing a relatively racist song about the French in in a celebration that had nothing to do with the French. They had won Copa America and just started saying about the French for some reason. And their players of African descent, which led to an apology from one Enzo Fernandez, who scored the game winner against Egypt now a couple games ago. But yes, there is a belief from some that Argentina is less racially sensitive than you would want in 2026. I'll put it that way. There's a history that some people debate about an alleged genocide. We're talking in the late 1800s, going into the early 1900s. There's a thing there that you can look into that isn't sports related. But as far as the team itself, they do have the moment back in 2024. I don't know if you want to cascade the entire team with that, but it happened. And a lot of those guys who are on the team now are on that team. I don't think we caught Messi singing the song, but there's a belief that Argentina is not as forward as others or progressive as others. The country as a whole, that's up for you to look, do your own research, as they say. Do your own research there, but you can find debates on that. As far as Argentina, my comp for them, they're the Kansas City Chiefs. People believe there's favoritism. Whether that's right or wrong, there is a belief that Argentina's favorite. We remember the Chiefs conversations in 2024 about the calls they get, how the NFL is out to promote them. They want them to succeed. We see a decline in performance, except they have the one guy. The Chiefs have Patrick Mahomes. Argentina has Messi. And in some stages of the career, Mahomes has lost that title to Josh Allen as best quarterback in the game. If you go by, I forgot who had it. It just came out.
2: Madden.
0: Okay, that's the preeminent source of those.
2: Allen and Stafford, 99.
0: Yeah, Mahomes generally had been thought of as the best player in the world. And that has, coming off an injury and coming off a 2025 where they don't make the playoffs, that title has been given to someone else. Messi still owns that title because he keeps showing up in big moments. Finally didn't score a goal in a World Cup game over the weekend as Argentina won 3-1 in extra time. Happened to be in Kansas City, the game as well.
2: Oh, yeah.
0: And they benefited from a call that got reversed.
2: I mean,
0: by the letter of the law,
2: yes,
0: that is the correct call.
2: But it happens a lot.
0: But it happens where they seem to benefit quite a bit. So I think they're the Kansas City Chiefs, and they're on track to play a team that they beat in a final, much like the Chiefs were when they got their ass kicked by the Eagles. And there is a belief, as I mentioned, that song they sung, there's an extra motivation for this France team to see the team that beat them in the final 4 years ago. And if you just go man for man, and Lance Erline sitting in the chair said it at the time, that if you just look at the rosters man for man, the Eagles are better than the Chiefs, and it played out that way on the field. You can look at the rosters man for man. The French are better than the Argentines.
2: Yeah.
0: And
2: the English might be better. Yeah.
0: Yeah, we'll find that out. The belief was that, hey, Mahomes can dig them out of anything. As long as they have Patrick Mahomes, they can win. That would have to be the same conversation with Messi, because if you just go player for player, bar for bar, the French are better. But they have to face each other. First, the French have to see Spain. And as you said, the English have to see the Argentines.
2: Yeah, and I will say the Egypt-Argentina game, much like the 2024 Chiefs, was the first time that I was like, are we sure these guys are even that good? Mm-hmm. Like, they're making a miraculous comeback. They play one of the games of the tournament. I mean, every 2 days there's a game of the tournament, but against Cabo Verde. It's like, should they be needing to play the game of the tournament against Cabo Verde and coming down from down 2-0 to Argentina or to Egypt and having, you know, a VAR ruling that's like, yes, this goal doesn't count because of something that happened 25 seconds before the goal scored? There's a lot of that parallels too, where that Chiefs team was 15-1 15-2, whatever it was. And despite that, we're all still like, are they that good? Like, they're winning these games, but are they getting that good? And I think we'll see that. I mean, definitely. I mean, the Swiss and the Egypts of the world are gone now that we're in the Final Four. It's France, England, was the other one? Oh, Spain and Argentina. So we'll see. I saw someone say this might be the best English performance we'll see in the last like 3 weeks because they're playing in AC finally. They're not playing in Miami or in Mexico City. Yeah. So this might be who knows how good this English team is if they're not dying on the field.
0: And that was a point of contention from their star, Jude Bellingham, after the game, because Thomas Tuchel, the manager, was interviewed and he talked about the grit and the heart his team showed, but he was not happy with their actual performance, mm-hmm. the technical ability. He said they left a lot on the field, and that was how Jude Bellingham was approached by the reporter. Hey, your manager said this, this, and this about how you guys weren't really good enough, and Jude was like, well, maybe he doesn't realize how tough it is out there. Pretty much said the conditions are tough. I just saw a team who fought and scrapped and found a way. That's what the manager said, but the player was approached with, manager didn't think you're good enough, didn't think you played well.
2: Yeah.
0: So
2: that's how they do it. That's how the English – that's why it's been since 1966.
0: That's why they can never bring it home. They sow dissent within the ranks.
2: Sky Media is just picking at
0: them. All of them. And the ex-English players, I was watching some of their conversations afterwards. Ian Wright, who does something with Neville, I think it's Gary, and then an Irish player, Roy Keane, all legends of the Premier League. By the way, England doesn't have a Premier League goal scorer during this World Cup.
2: Wow.
0: No.
2: I mean, it's been Bellingham and Kane.
0: But one who plays in Germany, the other plays in La Liga for Real Madrid. So no Premier League player scored a goal for the English. And yet...
2: The game's gone.
0: And yet, they are in the semifinal against an Argentine team that people think, if it wasn't for the mystique of Argentina, and they just find a way, people think England should be the favorite there. So
2: yeah. In Argentina, their leading goal scorer plays in MLS.
0: That
2: makes you think.
0: That is something the MLS people keep harping on. And I would ask them to stop. Because if we start to investigate MLS, it's not going to go well for you.
2: Don't invest. I'm not throwing around the I word.
0: No, not you. But for people who like to make that joke or MLS backers, don't make us look into it.
2: Don't invest. With soccer, don't investigate anything. I just want to watch the games.
0: Also, Messi plays in MLS. You know who else does? Tim Ream and Matt Friess. So if you really want us to look into it, not you, but the general MLS person who likes to make that joke, the two biggest culprits
2: for the most heinous display of soccer
0: I've ever seen. That turned maybe the entire country off the U.S. national team.
2: They really did.
0: Tim Ream and Matt Friess. And hey, MLS, you want to pay Christian Pulisic $70 million to play for you? That's not a compliment to what you think your league is. If you want to pay him $60 to $70 million.
2: It's also like business wise. Again, after the Belgium game, is that big of a draw?
0: Inter Miami doing that for Messi? Understood.
2: Yeah.
0: Apple TV tried to put a second paywall because of Messi. That's how valuable they thought he was. Turns out that was a wrong decision. They took it away. You think giving Pulisic $60 million in New York is gonna you think guys are reaping the benefit even before the disaster that was his tournament?
2: Oh, that too. Yeah.
0: And now you want to try it? Pull it back. Pull the offer back before you can accept.
2: I feel like we haven't fully talked about, and maybe we just need more time from, I mean, it's been a week now. That Belgium game just undid every bit of goodwill that they built up the first four, or I guess, not counting the Turkey egg game. Although people were just, those are twos.
0: Yeah. You already were in the excuse making and not even just excuses, reasoning for why you didn't win. And it took to the final kick of the ball for that to even occur. The feeling, just compare.
2: There's going to be a soccer renaissance in this country until they lost 4-1.
0: Compare the feeling to Balogun's second goal right before the half against Paraguay. That goal where he takes the defender on, composes himself, puts it up in the upper corner, and we're going into halftime. And then even if you throw in the Gio Reyna final goal, the feelings those two goals cause already wiped away by 4-1.
2: Yeah, it's like now they're right back. I mean, it's,
0: they're right back to maybe even worse than when they started the World Cup.
2: Yeah, because you broke their hearts.
0: Yeah.
2: You broke people. Okay, so Argentina is 2024. Right? That was Chiefs. The Eagles Super Bowl. Yeah. Chiefs. I think the USMNT, they're like the 2024 Houston Texans.
0: Oh.
2: where it's like, this was supposed to be the we got Stephon Diggs, was that Danielle Hunter's first year? Like, things are looking promising. We've invested more. Let's go out there. And it's like, technically you lose in the same round that you always did, but also there's the Baltimore Christmas game.
0: Yeah, your quarterback got sacked 8 times.
2: Yeah. It's like, oh, actually.
0: The OC gets fired.
2: We hit the same ceiling we always do, and it was more fun. Actually, that Texas season wasn't even that more fun. The hype was higher. The
0: 2023 season was more fun. You had a quarterback, you believed in.
2: But when they lost, we weren't like,
0: it was
2: same old Texas.
0: You lost to Baltimore in a not very competitive way in the second half. But yeah, you had your young quarterback. You thought it was up, and you haven't progressed in the U.S. MNT.
2: Soul searching.
0: Doesn't progress. Who do they need? I mean, D'Amico didn't get fired, and rightfully so. Who needs to get Bobby Slowick did. Who needs to get fired? Pochettino will probably go, I don't want to be here anymore.
2: Yeah, no, that's the thing.
0: That's probably what will happen. Pochettino's just he's been offered a deal. He'll probably just say, I'm good. I'll go to the Premier League or something.
2: Yeah, I don't know.
0: All right.
2: Who's our Nick Haley?
0: He's
2: going to fix everything.
0: Well, they just hired Steve Cherundolo to be their under-23 coach for the Olympics, I think. So.
2: Cherundolo.
0: Former USMNT. But his coach in Germany, I believe. So he has some
2: bona fides,
0: non-MLS experience. But he is an MLS coach as well, which may turn people off.
2: So is Berhalter.
0: Yeah. As I talked about, I think very early, the thought of sitting down and watching / listening to Berhalter, Greg, not Sebastian, although maybe Sebastian shouldn't be heard from either. But Greg, Bruce Arena, and Bob Bradley sitting down and critiquing the team. Who the hell wants to listen to those three?
2: They should do that with more. They should have a Charlie Strong, Tom Herman podcast. It's the same thing. It's having a Lovey Smith, David Culley, Bill O'Brien,
0: the Randy Shannon, Manny Diaz, Al Golden, podcast to talk about Miami football.
2: Yeah. What's wrong? Where did it all go wrong?
0: Yeah, I mean, man, that block punt in the title game. Yeah. Oof.
2: Al Golden, what do you think is the biggest problem facing the game?
0: And the vitriol that those three, if they ever decide to come together, that's this version
2: Mario
0: of it.
2: Mario doesn't wear a tie. That's the problem.
0: This version of it is U.S. soccer. Getting those three together to talk about the match. I guess if you just want to have people hate watch, you can do that. Well, when we come back, we'll get away from the beautiful game and talk about the Rockets, because is this it? This is the team, right? It feels like it. We'll talk about that after a very quiet offseason, which maybe they forecast it right after the end of the regular season, or excuse me, the postseason. And we'll hear from Fred VanVleet. He wasn't asked like anything that might get the people going, like why'd you wipe your Instagram? But he was asked about his recovery from injury. He was at Vegas Summer League, or probably still is. And Vanessa Richardson got a hold of him and asked.
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6: 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I genuinely believe you'll be happy you came.
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2: We are short on time. We'll get to the Rockets when we come back for hour two. Well, we'll get to this quickly. You know anyone in your life who paid for USC over the weekend? Like anyone who signed up for what felt to me like a clear disaster in the making? Like, I get it. Still a giant star. And maybe it speaks to the UFC that Conor McGregor still has a hold on people. It is, in some ways, the Tiger Woods stuff, where Tiger Woods, long after he was someone you could count on to be competitive in a major or any tournament, still brought the people because there wasn't anyone else like him. Look, Tiger's a very unique confluence of events, and I get it.
3: Yeah, the celebrity from basically his downfall. Yeah. Whatever. Yeah.
2: Yeah. Connor
3: had a downfall.
2: Has
3: a downfall. Currently.
2: Connor McGregor, I don't know that anyone ever thought that's a bastion of.
3: Yeah, no.
2: It wasn't that.
3: It's a little different.
2: Yeah, it's a little different. But did anyone expect a good performance? Or is it just, hey, I need to see this guy one more time? He just gets the people going.
3: I think he gets the people going, and it's a little bit of, it's almost like a Ja Morant kind of thing where it's like the casuals are still just like, well, it's Conor McGregor, you know, like where it's like, no, it's actually been 6 years since he's actually won a UFC match. Like it's been a while since he's actually won one of these things. So I think it's more that, where it's just like the name just gets you. I mean, to answer your question, I don't know for sure if anyone would have bought, or I'll just say would have bought it, because it's not that foreign of a concept of buying a pay-per-view.
2: Yeah.
3: I don't know for sure if anyone bought it, but I definitely know people that would buy it. I just don't have the evidence. I don't have the smoking gun, but I know of people that like would just, yeah, would buy the,
2: like, if you aren't
3: $85 or whatever it
2: yeah,
3: is.
2: Yeah, if you weren't a Paramount Plus subscriber.
3: Yeah.
2: And you decided.
3: Which would be the worst way to go about it. Just subscribe to Paramount Plus.
2: Yeah.
3: And watch then, Landman.
2: And then end the damn thing if you don't want it. Like, they don't force you to stay for 3 months, right?
3: Yeah.
2: If you sign up right before a UFC event. So maybe you weren't unaware, maybe whatever, and you decided to pay the $70 to $80. I asked this of the guys this morning. There is some speculation that no one who could have stepped in knew if there was a pre-fight injury that Conor McGregor was hiding. If you are a UFC fan, which I am not, do you hold Dana White to take him to task for this? Not that anything's going to happen. I get it. He's the ruler, the dictator, the commandant, everything. Nothing. No one's going to touch him. But even as just a fan, do you go, you know what? What are you doing? What?
3: Yeah.
2: All the build up to this, and this is what we get. Look, it is a thing in combat sports. You're going to pay whatever you want to pay to watch it, and there's no guarantee what you're going to get. You're going to get a fight that stinks. You're going to get a fight that ends in a round. That is part of the deal. It's like gambling. You just never know. You hope to get something great.
3: Yeah. But there's no quality assurance.
2: No.
3: There's no, like, you know, for a World Cup game, hey, I'm getting
2: you at least know 90
3: minutes,
2: 90 plus minutes.
3: Plus, yeah. For, you know, basketball game, like the finals, you're like, maybe not every single game is going to come down to 2 minutes left. The Spurs are up one. Let's see how they lose it. But it's like, you will play 48 minutes of basketball.
2: You at least know some things are guaranteed.
3: Yeah. There's, even if it's a 30-point blowout, like, you still will get your money's worth if you bought a ticket or whatever.
2: But you just don't know, and it's part of what you take into account before you make the purchase back in the day before, back in the day before UFC was on Paramount Plus.
3: And it's not even a Tyson thing where Tyson knocks the guy out in 13 seconds, and it's like,
2: you can marvel at least.
3: Yeah, that's
2: Tyson.
3: At least impressive.
2: Yeah.
3: This is just like, wait, you just stepped wrong and the fight's over in 30 seconds or whatever it was. By now, you haven't been 30 seconds. But it's like, that's it. And the guy, I know how ACLs work, so like he apparently blew out his ACL, but is not like taking a wheelchair out or anything. He's kind of just walking out, which again, you can walk on some torn ACL, not
2: sure.
3: If your knee explodes like
2: Fred
3: VanVleet.
2: Yeah.
3: But you know, if it's just the ACL, like, you actually can walk on it. You can't do anything athletic, but you can walk on it, limp on it.
2: You know, the government gets involved in everything.
3: Oh, like, no.
2: College football.
3: Careful.
2: I don't know. there are some ties that may keep the government out of this. You know, the government likes to dip their toe into things they think are favorable, particular politicians will, whether it be in the Senate, Congress, or even up to the executive branch. You want to look into this? Let's see what this is.
3: It I will say, it's a little fishy.
2: Yeah.
3: It's a little fishy. Like, if he would have gotten hit, like, gotten leg kicked or something, I mean, I guess that's happened to him before, where he kicked Poirier's leg, and he lands weird, and his leg turns into linguine, like we've all seen, like, on basketball courts and stuff, where you're like, ooh, yeah, he hurt himself. But this one where it's just like, can't do it. Sorry. Nope. Oh, man. And then he starts doing where it's like, is this 100%? Is this 100% legit? I don't know. But that, you know, that's the fight game, Dale. I do think there is a beauty in that. I do think there's a slight beauty in, like, you know, this could all be dirty.
2: And you just either are willing to accept it.
3: Yeah.
2: And go along for the ride or not. And some people are very willing to accept it. And I won't say they got what they deserved, but they got what they got. That's all. They got. And it is just part of combat sports ever since I've been alive and long before that. So that happened. A disappointing UFC event. What, 329? Do they try to bring him back again?
3: He has one fight left on his deal.
2: So they will. They will get that. They'll get the money out of somebody.
3: To get that
2: fight off again.
3: That's another. You know, keep your third eye open. Of like, wait, did he do this just to get out of a fight on his deal? Did he, like, just cut his deal in half by going out there for 30 seconds? I don't know. That's the conspiracy.
2: Show some respect. It was 69.
3: 69 seconds.
2: Which makes me even think more,
3: it's more
2: that this is suspicious. Wait. Oh, 69 seconds. Okay. Oh, okay, sure.
3: Yeah. Oh, my God. This was, I mean, probably not, because it's not that important. You know, we've already said Conor McGregor. Not exactly the same Conor McGregor as 10 years ago. There should be a lot of conspiracy theories. This should be the JFK assassination.
2: There needs to be a deep dive.
3: Yeah.
2: Look, I know the man with all the power can, if you dig too deep, maybe you're excommunicated. But for someone who doesn't need to cover the UFC, hey, Paulo Torre, what are you up to? Get involved. See what the deal is.
3: Yeah, or
2: here.
3: I'm even open. Random YouTubers.
2: Yeah, you guys love
3: for it.
2: You guys love to get clicks based off of conspiracy theory.
3: Yeah, go
2: Let's
3: for
2: look
3: it.
2: Into this.
3: This is low stakes. This,
2: yeah,
3: this
2: it's,
3: is a fun
2: it's
3: one.
2: The UFC, yeah. Not a government conspiracy. Or is it?
3: How high does it go?
2: These are the questions that need to be asked.
3: Goes not, all the way to
2: but
3: the
2: not
3: top.
2: By me.
3: Not by us.
2: Because I'm not looking for
3: it. No, thanks.
2: But for
3: I'm willing to go, oh, man, that sucks for Conor McGregor. Or, good, that happened to Conor McGregor. I'm willing to keep it moving with my life.
2: But for people who are braver than I,
3: yeah,
2: go on. Look into it. See what you can get. All right, we'll come back with someone else. Well, actually, this person actually does have a knee injury.
3: His knee exploded.
2: His knee actually did explode. We'll see how badly Conor McGregor was hurt. We'll hear from Fred on his recovery, and I'll ask the question again. Is this it for the Rockets? Is this what we're – is the additions of Marcus Smart and a Bogdanovich all there is this season? Because while some teams have made drastic changes in the conference and others have stayed the same, I'm not sure the Rockets have gained any ground on anyone.
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0: Let me ask you this, Sean. By the way, for people who are going to be here with us tomorrow, Sean begins his vacation, and Colton, who's in there right now, will be producing the show tomorrow. So we're going to find out about Colton. This is what it is, Colton. On July 14th, I started asking you questions about stuff because I got time to kill, man. And it ain't going to be about Netflix and the Home Run Derby. I won't be watching.
1: Oh, it's on Netflix?
0: Yeah, it's on Netflix. I won't be watching a second of that.
1: Yeah, it's tough.
0: I'm good. Sorry. There's an Outlander episode I can watch on Netflix before I watch the Home Run Derby. And the remake of Little House on the Prairie was actually not bad. I was like, I never watched the original because it was before my time. But, oh, these settlers go out west and, you know, I expect them to take the land from the Native Americans. That's just part. That's baked into the story.
1: That's history, baby.
0: Yeah, but they've handled it more delicately this time around. Where we see it from the Native Americans' point of view.
1: Oh, okay.
0: We don't just say, hey, they just...
1: Those savages that are trying to live on
0: land.
1: On our land that we're moving to.
0: I did find it funny. There's one episode where a couple of the, I guess you would say are they the Osage? I forgot exactly which tribe they are. But they just walked into the Ingalls' home, the settlers' home, and... You're going to offer us jam made out of the berries that come from our land? You're offering those to us as a way to make peace? They're like, no, we're just going to take this stuff. We're just going to walk in your home and take this stuff. Walk in your trap.
1: Take over
0: your trap.
1: No.
0: Yes.
1: Those
0: because you walked
1: first?
0: Into our trap and tried to take over our trap. So it's what it is. It is a more updated version of Little House on the Prairie. It's a fine show. Not some drama, but you kind of know nothing bad's really going to happen to anyone because it's Little House on the Prairie. And the Native Americans aren't savages. They're just people like the rest of us. Mm. That's the story and the lesson you should learn. No war chants at any point. No arrows being shot at anyone.
1: No white guys dressed up as Native Americans.
0: They avoided that too.
1: Okay.
0: It's Florida State can't. But Netflix's Little House on the Prairie can't believe they got that off. But they have a relationship with the Seminole tribe.
1: Yeah, no,
0: I don't know.
1: They have a contract.
0: I don't know if part of it was we can put a white guy up in brown face, but that is.
1: I would think that they would edit that. Hey,
0: I don't know if that's in the
1: one
0: fine
1: clause.
0: Print.
1: That
0: I don't
1: we have
0: know,
1: a problem
0: but
1: with.
0: It has happened certainly. At least from outside looking in, I don't know the background of the gentleman. Maybe he is of the Seminole tribe. It just looks like they put some brown paint or makeup some bronzer on a white guy and let him sit on that horse and
1: Renegade.
0: Call himself Chief Osceola.
1: Yeah.
0: Yes, my hate for Florida State is coming out.
1: They catch it way more often than you'd think on this show.
0: It is what it is.
1: Because I get in on it too.
0: And we're getting close. And it's well deserved. And they're getting. And it's football season's right around the corner, everybody.
1: Yeah, yeah.
0: It's going to be even more.
1: Yeah.
0: Of this.
1: I mean, for the first time, what, in a month, we have like several days between World Cup matches. I mean, shoot, we only have, what, three left? And a third place game that I know people will be glued to. But
0: people likes to call it the bronze. I forgot what they call it. There's a specific title FIFA likes to call it, and it's not the third.
1: Second runner-up?
0: I think it's the bronze medal game or something like that.
1: Mm.
0: Or bronze winner game, whatever they call it. But they don't like third-place game. It does.
1: Okay.
0: It takes away from the prestige.
1: Okay. There'll be a game that decides who is third and fourth
0: best
1: place
0: in the world, yes.
1: in this tournament, whatever you want to call it. But yeah, that, and it got me itching for, it's only like 6 weeks until week zero. We got halfway through the summer slow time.
0: Here, it's,

0: More match breaks.
1: Yeah,
0: more
1: I mean,
0: teams.
1: What is it with? And I promise we will get to Fred VanVleet at some point.
0: Or maybe that's just a bit we never get.
1: He's
0: to
1: the
0: it.
1: Matt Damon of today's
0: yeah.
1: show.
0: Yes.
1: What is it with sports leagues now? Whether it's FIFA with the 64 team World Cup, whether it's college basketball, college football, where it's like you got 48 on the board once, it went well. Can we
0: Let's
1: just
0: try our luck again?
1: Good job, everyone. Good job.
0: People roundly
1: made a good move.
0: People roundly hated it, but it turns out,
1: yeah, haters were wrong.
0: Haters were wrong. Let's push our luck. Let's try it one more time.
1: Same thing with the 12-team playoff. They did it once, and then that entire offseason was like, so what were we thinking? 14, 16? Whatever. And now
0: 24, maybe.
1: Yeah. Now we got our second 12-team playoff under our belts, and we're like, double it.
0: Don't you love the Cabo Verde story?
1: Yeah.
0: What if you had 16 more of these stories?
1: What if instead of Cabo Verde, it was I don't know.
0: Meanwhile, what
1: Michigan
0: they
1: State.
0: They what they don't talk about is Qatar. How heartwarming was the story watching them get bullied around for three games? But the Cabo Verde story is enough to make people think, hey,
1: don't look at
0: DR Congo and Cabo Verde is enough to make people think, hey, at least FIFA think 16 more of these.
1: Tunisia,
0: be great.
1: Oh, don't look at Tunisia. don't look at this team. Don't look at that team. There's like one, don't look at Curacao. Look at what they did. Nope. I mean, it's all these. I mean, I don't know. It's like you can't just have a hey, we made a good move. Let's see how it goes for more, because this also has the possibility. I mean, there are soccer games, so it's like it's a couple breaks here or there. You're looking at 4-0 results instead of 2-2 draws.
0: Yeah,
1: if
0: Vozinha doesn't exist, bad were these Cabo Verde's games going to be?
1: So there's an element of like. We know it worked this time, kind of.
0: There's no guarantee it'll work in 4 years.
1: Yeah.
0: And you already are thinking about going to 64.
1: And just how many games that is.
0: And it's think like about, if people who don't know, because of the 2030 World Cup, yes, Morocco and I believe Italy.
1: Spain, right?
0: Spain or Italy? Is it Turkey? No, I'm getting it wrong. I think it's like Turkey and Italy are co-hosting the 2030 World Cup. But there also will be a game played in Argentina.
1: Sure, why not?
0: Yeah, you're right. It's Morocco. I don't know why I said Turkey. It's Morocco, Portugal, and Spain. They are the tri-host, much like this current World Cup. And there also will be games to celebrate 100 years in Argentina, Paraguay, and Uruguay. So we're going to have matches in South America and in Europe and Africa.
1: But we're not going to put them. We're not going to put. We could. Okay. Yeah. Could we? In theory, just have the whole World Cup in Paraguay, Uruguay, and Argentina. Yes. But what if instead we had six host countries instead of three?
0: Yeah, at minimum one game in those spots. There could be in the South American countries. There could be more.
1: So the bidding's still open.
0: That's one way of looking at it, Sean.
1: Historically.
0: If you want to be cynical about
1: If my guy Sepp Blatter was still running it.
0: But it is supposed to be in honor of the 100th anniversary of the first World Cup. So they're going to have matches in, as I said.
1: I'm sure.
0: Because in Uruguay, the host stadium of the 1930 final. So they're going to have a match there. They're going to have a match in Buenos Aires and one in Asunción. Hope that's how to say it in Paraguay. So
1: do you think Paraguay was like, hey, listen, if they're getting it, if Uruguay's getting it, break off a little piece for us.
0: I mean, they have won a title now a long time ago, and as I said, they hosted the first final after Paraguay's performance against France,
1: who they were there stepping on ankles for 90 minutes.
0: Perhaps we remove the game as punishment
1: until you act right.
0: Yeah, we want to see how you perform in Copa America before we guarantee.
1: Hey,
0: actually, play soccer.
1: What?
0: No. And get a hold of your senator too. You know what? If Infantino was about that life, he sent France over there for the first game. That's what you do.
1: They need to do it. Group D matchup.
0: If you want to be full on Carnival Barker, send France over there for match one.
1: I mean, honestly, at this point, I was going to say they need to hire or just have Vince McMahon as a consultant for things like this. Just have Vince McMahon run feed.

0: alpha. Who cares at this point? What meaningfully would be the difference?
1: Not much.
0: From Infantino.
1: I can't see any. Although, Vince would never let himself go bald.
0: No.
1: It's clear he would have done it. He would have done some stuff to make sure that didn't happen.
0: He
1: may have already. I don't know.
0: I mean, he has not a gray hair on his head.
1: Yeah, I know that.
0: Oh, actually, no. He does have like a little like stripe.
1: Skunk stripe.
0: Yeah.
1: The question would be.
0: A real life Pepe Le Pew. Allegedly.
1: Would Vince bring turkey to him or would he go over to Turkey if it came to that, if it hasn't already?
0: Turkey, the next four World Cups.
1: Well, as long as you keep those doctors active and available. All right. I won't say I promise because there's 4 minutes in between now when we come back. But Fred VanVleet spoke to Vanessa Richardson about his status and his recovery. We'll get to that.
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2: You can take a quick poll in there, Sean, and answer it yourself as well. Were you excited going into the 2025-26 Rocket season?
3: I got a yes from Colton, and I'll go, yeah, I was optimistic.
2: The major addition? I'm trying to think back to that offseason. Was Kevin Durant the biggest addition for any team last offseason?
3: Last offseason.
2: Did anyone else of that type of consequence straight team, move teams? I can't remember. Anyone?
3: No, Luka was at the trade deadline.
2: Already a Laker, yeah.
3: I think so.
2: I think it was Kate.
3: Off the top of my head. It was Paul George was a year before.
2: And it's Paul George.
3: Hey, I'm just going through my head of
2: yeah,
3: guys that
2: it.
3: Moved
2: We're
3: teams.
2: We're trying to
3: recently.
2: Figure it out.
3: Oh, was Harden? Did Harden change teams? No, he got traded at the deadline. Yeah. I think it was probably Kevin Durant.
2: Where do you and take?
3: Oh,
2: the poll.
3: No, that was during the trade deadline too.
2: And take the poll again, or Colton can actually hear me, so you don't have to actually poll him. How do you feel about this upcoming Rocket season?
3: Just try to get through it.
2: That's how he's approaching it. Hey, I got to get through this slog. This 82 game slog, and we'll see what happens in the playoffs.
3: Me and Marcus Smart just grinding through. I will say, in like 2019, I was like, man, Marcus Smart would be great on the Rockets. Marcus Smart would be awesome. To replace Chris Paul when they traded Chris Paul for Russell Westbrook. I was like, honestly, they don't really need Westbrook. They need more of a Marcus Smart grinder.
2: I imagine seven years later, you feel a little different.
3: Yeah. I mean, they still kind of need what he can provide, but
2: maybe in a younger, less turnover prone body.
3: I would prefer it
2: in a better shooting body.
3: No, I definitely preferred it when that body was 26 years old, as opposed to 30, whatever,
2: 32, 33.
3: Yeah.
2: So I am there with you. There's a lack of maybe less so excitement, but belief in this team. Because if what I see currently on paper is what they're going to roll into, the thought of having to depend on Fred's knee, and, Fred being a good player while he's still recovering, and you know what, let Fred lay it out and see if he is going to be right. After hearing him, do you believe he's going to be right by the time the season rolls around? And by right, I mean ready to go at his very best. Here's Fred VanVleet with Vanessa Richardson at Summer League.
4: We are here with Fred VanVleet. Fred, you know what I have to start with? Rockets fans love you. They miss having you on the court. How's recovery going this summer?
5: It's going great. I'm right on track. I'm getting stronger, getting better. So it's a slow process. I'm eager and ready to get back out there, but, got to follow protocol. So I should be good for the start of the season.
4: That's great to hear. I know Rockets fans are going to be really excited about that. Looks like we've got some fans making half-court shots here at Summer League. What does that recovery and rehab look like for you during the summer?
5: Just getting stronger, trying to get the leg back right. Long days, two-a-days. But we got a great team, a great rehab team with the training staff here with the Rockets and then also with Mike G. So it's been a journey for sure, but I'm ready to get back out on the court.
4: Bruce Thornton.
2: He goes on to answer a question about Bruce Thornton and looking forward to helping him out. And look, Bruce Thornton is simply Zoomer Fred VanVleet. I mean, Ime has a type, and he drafted a younger version of Fred. The question is, can Fred be a leader by example, not just a leader with his words, and can he be healthy enough to help this team? So you hear Fred. He says he's on track to play. Fred has also said things in the past which led us to believe he would be playing at a time, and that turned out to be, Fred was just saying stuff because, in fact, his knee was far worse than they let on. So hopefully, now that we would be another season removed, and think how bad that knee injury was.
3: It exploded. His knee exploded. He said his knee exploded.
2: Yes, that he got hurt, I think, in September before the season began. A full season trying to recover. And now another offseason of still recovering. And the belief is he'll be on track to be ready to go to start the year. So
3: I could really use, and this is one of the first times I'll ever say this, I could really use a off-season open run video of Fred VanVleet at the gym at LA Fitness or whatever. Dyson, I know they don't actually go to LA Fitness, but crossing dudes up. I could really use the, like, Udo, Fred VanVleet is a problem.
2: Even if he wants to take contested step back threes in an open run, I'm fine.
3: I need to see him play basketball.
2: Yes, that's what we're looking for.
3: I need him to be physically
2: because
3: capable of
2: playing
3: basketball.
2: I just have the feeling they're going to open up training camp, and Fred, it's a process we're going to hear. I imagine that being the case.
3: I mean, he's definitely not playing back-to-backs.
2: Yes, and even when the season begins and he's able to go, there will be a maintenance plan.
3: Yeah, he's probably not going to – I mean, how many – what was his minutes per game his last healthy season?
2: High 30s, mid-30s,
3: yeah,
2: right?
3: Yeah, I would expect that to be low 30s now.
2: And that is why Marcus Smart –
3: 35, 36 were the 2 minutes per game or the 2 years he's been.
2: Now, maybe Ime Udoka is the Wayne Graham of basketball. He's just going to run his guys out there. I don't know, but I think
3: Bud Kilmer.
2: Yeah, Bud Kilmer, actually. That's better because there's a knee injury involved, potentially. Shoot it up. That's what Bud would do.
3: You bleep.
2: Yeah.
3: Bleepity bleep.
2: You go out there and run the rock for me, but I won't let you score touchdowns.
3: Yeah, I in that way, like, again, the headline acquisition being Marcus Smart, it is like, all right, sure.
2: Not impressive, but for where the Rockets are at that backcourt,
3: yeah,
2: the archetype makes sense. Maybe I don't want Marcus Smart doing
3: it. Yeah, it's like last season, like they 100% needed Marcus Smart. Like they needed that kind of guy, that kind of like stabilizing. Because what we found out was that the Amin Thompson at point guard and Reed Sheppard at point guard weren't quite ready for prime time, and so it adds a little bit of stabilizes that. A little bit more. And that really is like the, I guess, like sell that you can make for the Rockets this season. It's just like, hey, the like bottom end stuff that you saw, like the real lows of the offense, like should be a little bit better because at the very least they will have a point guard on the court. They should be capable of having a point guard on the court.
2: The floor should be raised.
3: Where they're not like throwing the ball out of bounds on like a third of their possessions.
2: Yeah, Marcus Smart was a live ball turnover guy in the Lakers series. Perhaps that doesn't happen as a Rocket. We can only hope. So the floor will be raised at that spot. The ceiling for the team, even excluding just thinking about Marcus Smart, the addition, what they've done overall this offseason. Look, Bruce Thornton hopefully turns into a contributor, whether it's this year or next. That could just be simply looked at as a potential point guard for the future. I'm fine with the draft pick. Where they were in the draft, and even with trading up, no issue with that. But this is a team who essentially is running it back.
3: Yeah.
2: And the hope is that a couple 30-year-olds, in fact, multiple, like three of them.
3: Yeah, Adams, they're actually mostly old guys now.
2: From Adams to VanVleet to Smart, all being available once the playoffs begin is the difference between your first round exit and what?
3: Second round exit.
2: Yeah. Is that a contender? And then you're hoping for, of course, the disaster of Kevin Durant not being available for most of that series is one thing, but then you have to hope that you get as healthy as a season as you just have from him, which is really, I mean, maybe he's a medical marvel. Maybe, look, we've got another guy in LeBron who's played a lot of minutes who can still play. So maybe Kevin Durant's another contemporary who can do it. So maybe we'll luck out there. But you're asking a lot from an all of a sudden, in NBA terms, old basketball team. And maybe you maintenance plan all of them because all you want to do is get them to April and May. And if you're lucky, June. I have low expectations as far as what they think they can be and what they actually will be.
3: Kevin Durant maintenance plan seems not, it seems like something Ime Udoka is not that interested in, based off of the one season I've seen Ime Udoka coach Kevin Durant last season, where he was top three in minutes.
2: Yeah, he was forced into it with Tari because he had to. But as far as his team overall, he's not looking for that.
3: No.
2: He's not looking for it. So I would agree. It would have to be something that comes down from on high. Like, hey,
3: You got to get
2: We played him a lot of minutes. He played a lot of games, and he was not available, whether through freak injury or just wear and tear that led to the injury. He wasn't available when it mattered most. I would hope, and but we remember the quote from Ime. I took him out for 2 minutes. We lost like a 13-point lead.
3: Yeah.
2: Like the Kings or something.
3: It was Portland.
2: So it wasn't even a great team. Portland turned out to be
3: decent.
2: A little fun. They made the playoffs after getting through a play-in game. So, but the coach told you, I at least at that time, didn't even trust this team to play a couple minutes against a very average team without Kevin Durant. So the evidence would have to be shown by this team that Kevin Durant doesn't have to play 35, 36 minutes a night, doesn't have to be a minutes leader, and you have to hope you can manage him into a playoff series and multiple. I just don't feel like even at their top end, they're a real contender, which is a shame for a team that now we're talking, even with the Steven Silas stuff, okay, that went bad because James Harden went out. But now we're talking about what – I always forget the Ime years. We're into year four.
3: Yeah, going into year four. And there's 41 of 41.
2: 50-plus.
3: 50-win.
2: So now – and you're still not a contender with Kevin Durant in the fold?
3: I mean, it's also the bar for contention got higher,
2: sure.
3: Where it's like, who is a contender other than those two? Like, maybe Minnesota, but like also...
2: And they did a lot because they didn't think they were good enough.
3: Yeah, and but it's also like, who's the starting power forward on that team? like, there's like these big question marks on all these teams, except for OKC.
2: I think the Wolves has shown, at least they believe, that if you look across the Western Conference at the two top teams... A second big isn't their biggest issue. I guess they believe being smaller is the word, but being more versatile with your wings. That's LaMelo, whatever. We'll see if he can be a winning player. But you
3: bring that too. Yeah. Of like our bet to make the finals is a guy who hasn't played a playoff game. Yeah. And the last two times the last two times you've gotten eliminated from the playoffs was the Spurs, and you won game one, and then the game that Victor got thrown out of, and then the year before you lost in five to OKC. So it's like the two teams you need to go through, you haven't really been that competitive with. So to me, it's just like every team is just like, how the hell are we going to get through these teams? Like
2: I take that into consideration certainly. If we look at the reality of it, how close can you get to these two teams? But they're not they are clearly. Or at least they want us to believe they're not operating in a way that they think these two teams are untouchable.
3: But, are they?
2: I mean, the Knicks beat them, so clearly the Spurs weren't untouchable last year.
3: Yeah.
2: We'll see with another year of experience if they become that. But this Rockets team is saying that they've told us they think they can be good enough. I don't know that standing pat is the way to go.
3: It feels like let's just make it as much as we can. And again, like, Shea turns his ankle in the series, you know, like it is just like betting on, hey, if you're the like fifth best, fourth best, you know, try to be the third best team in the West. Like there is one year where like, hey, maybe the cards go your way and you get a Mickey Mouse trip to the finals that everyone disrespects, but hey, you still, you know, still can hang the banner like the Denver Nuggets can, like where it's just, hey, we just kept hitting our head long enough, and eventually one year we were able to break through.
2: Well, let's talk about a team who had one of those runs in 2023 when we come back, because the dissolution of that team led to a punch being thrown in Vegas, and then Draymond got involved because, hey, I was criticized for punching someone, and then Udonis Haslam said, shut up before you really have a problem.
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2: I was thinking about this as the story broke, I believe, Friday. Shams reported that Bam Adebayo and Tyler Herro got into an altercation. It stems from Tyler Herro having a burner account and stupidly talking to fans when they all know it's his burner account. And at one point, Tyler goes, "Oh, you screenshotting stuff?" Because some of the DMs got out. Like, yeah, someone you don't know is screenshotting things. Had you not heard or learned from Kevin Durant? Now, Tyler Herro apparently has a history. He's had a burner for a while now. Everyone knows it's him, so it's hardly a reason to have a burner when everyone knows it belongs to you.
3: Seems like it defeats the purpose.
2: On Instagram, but he still chatted through it, and I guess he thought he had enough of a community that they wouldn't screenshot or snitch on him. When you only play 33 games in a year and your team didn't make the playoffs, everything's on the table, even with people you think are friendly with you on Twitter or Instagram. So he used the comments to defend himself and take little jabs at his former teammate, Bam Adebayo. Bam, it appears the first time he was able to see Tyler Herro since he was traded to the Bucks along with others to acquire Giannis Antetokounmpo. He put hands on him. There's some conversations about, was it multiple punches or shove and a punch? Who said what to who at the time? But either way, the gist of it is two ex-teammates, I wouldn't even say got in a fight, because there's no reporting that Tyler Herro got a punch off, just that he got hit. He was seen after the game.
3: Okay, so it is like the Draymond Green, Jordan Poole fight, where there was only one punch thrown.
2: And it appears,
3: and they're not on the same team.
2: And Tyler Herro did an interview, and people are questioning why he would not open up about the interview right after the altercation. I think Chris Haynes talked to him at Summer League, and he goes, "Yeah, no hard feelings. The Heat don't. I don't imagine he wanted it to become a thing.
3: Hey, I just got punched in the face.
2: Yeah, no one's gonna say hey,
3: in front of my AAU team.
2: Yeah, I love Chris Quinn. I love Spo, and Bam just punched me in the face.
3: Yeah,
2: it's not Kager, gonna be
3: Kager Knipple. Just watch me get punched in the face.
2: No one's
3: real story.
2: And my brother Miles tried to get in the way, but someone stopped him. He's not gonna tell that story. It was reported. It's out there now. And I was trying to think to myself, outside of teammate on teammate or Schroeder against Luka at the arena, do NBA players fight each other anymore? Like, they're sometimes in the same spot where they're at a club or whatever, but you don't see this. Like, all the stories we hear about are teammate on teammate, and of course these guys were recently teammates, but in the locker room, I'm going to go get my gun, the famous wizard stuff, or Draymond, or Michael Jordan when he's punching guys. It's always, in some ways, on site, whether you're at your home arena.
3: You're just sick of your teammate.
2: Yeah, or you're at a practice facility.
3: Yeah.
2: Never, as I say this facetiously, in the wild. Never away from home base do you see these things.
3: Yeah.
2: And always, and of course, the caveat is these guys were just teammates like 3 weeks ago. But always teammates. When was the last time an NBA player
3: fought
2: outside? Well, we have the Dennis Schroeder, Luka thing, but that happened right after a game.
3: And like the Hornets and Pistons, that was on the court.
2: On the court.
3: Yeah.
2: We rarely get away from the arena, away from the practice court, at least when it comes to fighting. We rarely see this. No. I don't remember the last time, or if I ever remember this. And it was a basketball related spot. But
3: like someone getting punched in the face.
2: They do. Yeah. I don't remember it.
3: There has to be like a Charles Oakley. But we're going back 30 years.
2: Yeah, it's not a thing. There's too much money involved. It's just not a thing guys do anymore. And I guess
3: Ja Morant pointing laser pointers at the Indiana Pacers
2: in the vicinity
3: team
2: of
3: team
2: the
3: bus.
2: Arena.
3: Yes,
2: but no one got hit there.
3: Yeah,
2: it was
3: laser pointers.
2: Yeah. So there was a relationship there. They were close at one time.
3: Ja Morant beating up the 13-year-old kid. He was like 16.
2: Yeah, but distinctly not an NBA player.
3: Yeah, not an NBA player.
2: And not an adult either, Ja.
3: No, that was a real issue for him.
2: Don't hit a 16-year-old.
3: I'm really struggling. I mean, we don't even really get the Shaquille O'Neal, Kobe Bryant, tell me how my ass tastes anymore. No. We don't really even get, like, on the record.
2: Like,
3: on
2: we
3: the
2: have
3: record
2: podcasts
3: beef.
2: Now.
3: Yeah, but even then, they like.
4: But it's
3: they don't go after. They don't tell each other to tell me how my ass tastes.
4: And there isn't this.
3: I will have to listen to the Jalen Brunson, Josh Hart podcast to see if they get into that.
4: Tell me how my thumb tastes.
3: Oh my god, that's to each other. I was thinking more like
4: at someone else?
3: At X team. Jalen Brunson being like, oh,
4: Dante DiVincenzo?
3: Luka Doncic, huh?
4: Yeah. It's generally, at worst, Patrick Beverley saying something disrespectful about someone.
3: Yeah, Patrick Beverley saying something out of pocket. Draymond Green saying something out of pocket.
4: And Draymond had words for one Udonis Haslem, who is known as one of the standard bearers of Heat culture, because Udonis criticized Draymond for punching Jordan Poole and saying, hey, you're one of his... You're an OG. You're the guy who's bringing him up through the league. What are you doing? And, of course, Draymond didn't like it. And after the incident over the weekend, he called out Udonis for, hey, have the same energy.
3: Yeah, what happened to Heat culture stuff?
4: Where are you? Are you going to just let this go? And Udonis, who now works for Prime, but has been known.
3: Amazon Prime's Udonis Haslem.
4: Yes. But has been known.
3: Employee of Jeff Bezos.
4: On the court.
3: Udonis Haslem.
4: Yes. But he has been known on the court to be a bit of an enforcer.
3: Yeah.
4: As I said, a standard bearer for Heat culture. But doesn't really get into the back and forth online. But sometimes you got time.
3: Yeah.
4: And he had time.
3: Or a real OG.
4: As he is called.
3: Yeah.
4: And he had time for Draymond to the point where he, at the very end, said, look, I ain't really vibing with you anyway. But certainly now. He didn't threaten him, but it was implied that perhaps watch your mouth.
3: Yeah.
4: Don't bring me in stuff. Just watch your mouth. And he also talked about how, look, these guys are Tyler and Bam, 28 and 26. It's a little different for you to be punching a guy who's when you're 32 years old and he's 23.
3: Were they on? No, they weren't on. They're both one and done guys in Kentucky,
4: right? Yeah, they're both.
3: They never
4: played together, but
3: yeah.
4: But they're both Kentucky guys who wound up with the Heat.
3: Yeah.
4: And
3: I mean, I was seeing clips about. You know, this was from maybe a couple years ago or last year where Bam was interviewing Tyler Hero or Tyler Hero was interviewing Bam. And they're like, or no, Tyler Hero asked Bam which teammate, like if you were to get in a fight, would have your back the most. And Bam thought about it. He said, I hope all of them. But if there's one person, I think it's Tyler Hero. I think it's you, Tyler Hero, the man I'm talking to right now. And you know what? Kind of made my heart break. That's I mean, they went from compatriots side by side to now look at them punching each other in front of a Wisconsin area AAU team. I just think it's so funny that those 15-year-old kids had to watch Tyler Hero
4: watch
3: get
4: the guy who sponsors their team get punched in the face
3: by Bam Adebayo.
4: Yeah,
3: I just like that. That to me, I mean, how do we not get video? Like there has to
4: it's
3: be
4: a Vegas hotel in a ballroom.
3: CCTV
4: there is a video. Whether it comes out, that'll be the
3: TMZ,
4: question.
3: TMZ, get on it.
4: But you know, there's
3: you found
4: a video.
3: The Ray Rice stuff. Find this.
4: And the question will be: did Tyler Hero eat that punch better than Jordan Poole did? I don't know that it was if it was a glancing blow or he got hit full on. But we do know there was contact by one guy to the other.
3: And wasn't it, this is where like the reporting, like who knows? Well, you know. It all just game of telephones out. But I, from what I remember reading, that it was like Bam Adebayo basically just walked up to him and punched him in the face. Like, there wasn't, like, an argument.
4: Yeah, he walked into the into where this practice was going on, and Tyler said something to him. We don't know what he said.
3: Mm.
4: Bam didn't say very much, apparently.
3: He would do the speaking later with his hands.
4: And I saw a report that said he shoved him, and then he swung on him and made contact. And then the thing was broken up and everyone was separated.
3: Mason Hero got to
4: Miles.
3: Miles Hero.
4: There may be a Mason, but I know there's a Miles.
3: That, you know what? Those are two of the three Plumleys, too, Mason and Miles.
4: My favorite line from Udonis' response to Draymond Green was, you fired off on that young boy like it was a club punch and you never met him before in your life.
3: He did. He like got a running start at him.
4: Yes. He goes, and at the very end, as I said, he didn't threaten him explicitly, but you could
3: just watch out.
4: You could look into it and say, maybe there is a threat here. You brought me into this and I am retired and out the way. I suggest you keep pushing it because I ain't giving out no more hall passes, bro. And that was the end of his statement. Udonis. Amazon Prime's Udonis Haslem.
3: Jeff Bezos is number one employee, Udonis Haslam. Employee of the month.
4: Him and Blake Griffin.
3: You know what I'm calling it? For July, employee of the month for Amazon, who has 100,000, I imagine. Udonis Haslam. I've seen enough. It's the 13th. I've seen enough.
4: I can't disagree. I'm sure there's a.
3: Also, I want to keep getting a hall pass, so I will.
4: Yeah, watch.
3: I will not disrespect UD in any way.
4: The only thing we'll say is, we're just reading your words, man.
3: Yeah, no,
4: that's all. We're just reading the words.
3: I've always been an admirer. I mean, the key part of the 2011 finals team that no one talks about is he got hurt. Now I don't know if I mean he probably would have helped LeBron. Honestly, that was. What his entire role was basically being the Mr. Miyagi of the Miami Heat.
4: He was still a viable player.
3: And he was still good. And they had like two other outside the big three. They had like two guys that could play.
4: Yeah, and as far as a Heat fan, he had some big moments in the 2012 Pacers series that helped them win that one. Of course, LeBron and Dwayne Wade exist as well. Keith, we'll get to you when we come back. You want to talk about the NBA? Talk about the NBA. Anyone else before we wrap it up? You can. You want to say goodbye to Sean? For the week, he's got a vacation coming up. This is his last day, so if you want to bid adieu to
3: our, you don't have to.
4: Our intrepid producer,
3: I will be back a week from today.
4: Sure, but it'll be a long week.
3: It'll be a long week of radio. That's why I take it all.
4: Me and Colton will find a way tomorrow, and then AJ after that. All right. The number is 713-780-3777.
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7: 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What more do you want?
8: When seconds count, the police are only minutes away. 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I understand that. 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
2: Let's get to Keith here before we send it by today. What's up, Keith?
3: Hey, guys. Thanks for taking my call. I've been unable to listen to most of the shows today, but just wanted to see, and I apologize if you guys touched on it. What are the penalties that the NBA can legitimately assess to the Milwaukee Bucks for the salary cap circumvention contract signing of Gary Trent Jr., who had his worst career of his NBA career since his rookie season, and he's getting paid $18 million a year for the next 4 years, you know, with Rich Paul as his agent and whatnot, and he took less money the previous years, and now he's getting $18 million a year for a Bucks team that's not going to be remotely competitive in the NBA landscape, losing Giannis. So seeing if you guys touch on that, and also as a Dolphins fan, Dale, were you pretty disappointed to see the Jarvis Landry jersey next to the guy who got yeeted by that big bison at Yellowstone? Thanks.
2: No, I wasn't, because you might have missed it. In fact, you said you weren't listening to a lot of the shows. I said earlier, once a guy's not on my team, he's not on my team. I don't think about Jarvis Landry at all. I'm supposed to care about a guy who, you know, had a punt return here, caught passes at 8 yards per clip on a very average.
4: He's open
2: team.
4: In the flat right
2: cool.
4: now.
2: Cool. Shout out to Bill Lazor, a former Dolphins OC, who said, oh, how about 3 yards behind the line of scrimmage in the flat? Let me throw it to Jarvis there and see if he can make a play or two. Jarvis Landry was a guy who was someone to focus on when your team had no other talent. Look, the Tyreek Hill, Jalen Waddle stuff didn't end great, but I watch gods play that position. You're supposed to care about Jarvis Landry? Get out of here, Keith.
4: Yeah, yeah. Oh, great video, though, about the Buffalo flipping. That guy, yeah. That guy lived? I assumed he died.
2: He was seriously injured. They have not said whether he's dead or not.
4: Oh,
2: as far as Gary Trent Jr., yes,
4: I thought he died on impact. I'll be honest.
2: All I saw was seriously injured. We'll see if he survives it. Yes, Gary Trent Jr. signed a minimum deal in the 2025 offseason with the Bucks, as they were trying to, well, it was a 2-year deal, and they ripped it up to go give him his money this year. He signed a deal below his market value to help the Bucks. I'm sure people believe it was a wink wink deal. Hey, we'll take care of you, Gary. We don't have a lot of money this offseason. We waived and stretched Dame. We got Miles Turner in here. We're trying to keep Giannis. We'll give you this, and we'll make good. We'll make you whole once this year is over. The NBA can't prove that this was a consequence of the deal he signed for your $64 million is a consequence of a wink-wink deal. And if they can't prove it, all you can do is accuse the Bucks of being badly mismanaged. Unless another NBA team complains, which may spur on investigation, I think the Bucks are just going to be saddled with 4 years, $64 million of Gary Trent Jr. Isn't that punishment enough?
4: I was going to say. I can't, like, what team is going to be like, hey, like, it's not we like, wanted to sign Gary Trent
2: yeah,
4: Jr.
2: This was
4: coming off the worst year of his career.
2: Yeah, the Bucks didn't win a title last year. They lost their star player, and now they're paying Gary Trent Jr. $64 million over 4 years. I think the rest of the NBA is like, okay.
4: Sure.
2: Good luck to them on that. It matters little in the grand scheme of things, unless someone was desperate to have Gary Trent Jr. and they couldn't outbid the Bucks coming off his, as you say, Keith, his worst year as a pro.
4: Yeah.
2: They're like, hey, take that. We'll be fine.
4: That's the downside of wink wink potentially cap circumventing moves.
2: Yeah.
4: Is sometimes you do it for Gary Trent Jr., who's coming off the worst career.
2: Can you imagine?
4: Season. Like, yeah. You charge it to the game.
2: Like, the Bucks thought to themselves, We're going to guarantee Gary Trent Jr. all this money just to get him on this very average team that didn't even have Dame on it. What did they think they're going to top out at?
4: Yeah. No. I mean, it all boils down to, like, last summer, instead of doing that, they should have just traded Giannis then. But
2: yes,
4: oh,
2: and that is why.
4: Oh, well.
2: That's why.
4: Now they have Tyler Herro.
2: They allowed it to be a two-team race, mm-hmm. as opposed to opening up to more teams who might have been able to say, you know what, Giannis, you don't want to lock in with us, but we got you for several years. And you're on the contract, so we'll take our chances. Instead, they had to do what they did. Now they have a lot of young guards.
4: And Gary Trent Jr. putting frozen peas on Tyler Hero's face.
2: Gary Trent Jr. I don't know that. I don't know that, man. I'm not doing that.
4: But hey, you're working for that $16 million, Gary, all right?
2: Meanwhile, Gary Trent Jr. locked in. Tyler Hero expiring. I'm sure he's not going to demand the ball and usage while he's trying to get a big deal. While Gary Trent Jr. is like, I'm good here. Doesn't matter how many shots I get up. This is fully guaranteed. Shout out to John Horse, the Bucks GM, for all of his moves over the last two seasons. All right, we're done for the day. Rich Eisen's up next, then Jeremy and Kunkel. I saw a thing. Is that starting? Is that today? Or is Joe here today?
4: Joe and Kunkel.
2: Joe and Kunkel.
4: I think. Joe should be here today.
2: Okay.
4: Because we're recording a Inside the Ospox.
2: What if Joe said, I'm not working. I'll just come in for the podcast.
4: The power move.
2: Yeah, it's Jeremy on vacation. Apologies. It is Joe and Kunkel all week long. Jeremy along with Sean on vacation. Maybe they'll be.
4: Hey, I'm here today.
2: You'll meet
4: Lazy Bones.
2: You'll meet Jeremy later, whatever vacation spot you two decided on. Colton will join me tomorrow. All right, we're done. Since we're done, what does that mean?
5: I'll see you on the golf course tomorrow.
6: Yeah, you will.
2: Is that where you and Jeremy are going?

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2: In today's trend watching, still tracking the South Korean market, which had been the best performer for the entire year. In the first 6 months, it was up more than 100%. It's now up 61% on the year. It is down 25% from its all-time high of 91.14, closing last night at 68.06. The reason I'm watching the South Korean KOSPI composite so closely is it is a very tech-heavy complex, including the likes of Samsung and SK Hynix, which just went public in the U.S. on Friday. The big downdraft last night, almost 9%, added to the losses, and it's a market that may be coming undone. Again, down 25% from the all-time high. That puts it effectively in bear market territory after an astounding year-and-a-half run. It was up 75% last year, up more than 100% in the first 6 months of this year, and now correcting rather sharply. It's a market to keep...
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13: Everybody, welcome to this edition of the Rich Eisen Show. We're back off a week off, and here we are on Disney Plus, the ESPN app, or ESPN Radio, however you want to take us in by watching us or listening to us, Sirius XM Channel 80 audience. However you're out there, please give us a call at 844-204-RICH, number to dial right here on the program. So much to catch up on in this month of July. It's the All-Star Weekend in Philadelphia for Major League Baseball. The ESPYs later on this week. Training camps right around the corner. We've also got ourselves a week of catching up to do on what was going down last week in the world of this show and the world of sports. And we've got ourselves also a return guest. We've never had Lou Diamond Phillips here, but he's going to be here in studio on hour number three. We'll go down a little bit of a Young Guns memory lane with him. As he's here in support of his new film, Gangland, that's in limited theaters and on all digital platforms right now. Of course, the World Cup is on our mind because we've got ourselves an outstanding semifinal all set up. The top four teams, it's chalk in the World Cup here in North America and Mexico. Everything's now set up for the semifinal here in our country. For a big finish on Sunday. Good to see you over there, Chris Brockman. How are you, sir?
15: I am great, Rich. The Red Sox can't lose.
13: That's correct.
15: Life is great.
13: Because they're playing the Mets a lot. We'll get to that in a second. Good to see you, DJ Mikey D is in D's Nuts.
16: Good morning, Rich.
13: And if I'm not mistaken, the Mets fired their manager while we were gone, TJ Jefferson. Am I correct?
17: I don't follow baseball.
13: So. Ladies and gentlemen, TJ Jefferson of No Contest Wrestling in the Rich Eisen Show.
17: What's up, everybody?
13: Yeah. Hey, man.
17: Kind of miss you guys.
15: Good to see you.
17: Yeah, man. And if anyone heard me a few weeks ago say that Senegal was going to beat France, no, you didn't.
15: No,
17: you
15: good.
17: You did not hear me.
13: Okay.
15: Glad to be back.
13: I didn't even remember all of
15: good.
13: It.
15: Yeah, of course not.
13: The World Cup's off the hook. I can't so get good. Enough of it. And so I get pissed off when it's only one game or, say, today, no games at all. And there's
15: no games today is rough.
13: There's three games left. There's a semifinal on Tuesday, a semifinal on Wednesday, and then a final on Sunday.
15: Well, don't forget the third place game on Saturday.
13: Yeah, okay.
16: Oh, yeah. I'm not doing that one.
13: No.
15: Oh.
13: Okay. Oh, it's you.
17: Thankfully we have you.
13: Mike Del Tufo, there's no consolation games for Mikey. Mikey D.
16: Final.
13: Actually, we're the consolation games.
17: Yeah. Right?
16: No.
13: Rich Eisen shows your consolation.
16: Stop. I love you guys.
13: I can't get enough of it.
16: No, it's amazing.
13: I cannot get enough of it. It is, there's nothing in sports that's as epic as this. And I have to give it up. I understand that our baseball finals, if you will, is called a World Series. Mm-hmm. I understand we always, call what we do here a world champion. And in terms of, you know, Major League Baseball, in terms of any sport like basketball or hockey, and clearly, you know, American football, where else are you going to play it that's as good as here in the United States? I totally get that. But this right here, is truly a World Cup.
17: Yeah.
13: And I'm hearing all about this 64-team field that they're planning on doing. It's like, okay, hey, the rest of the planet, let me tell you something about something called the first four in the NCAA tournament here. We don't need it. You don't need these extra teams unless, of course, you need more water breaks to fill up your actual cups with money. But it's truly unbelievable watching these matches. And we mentioned it the other day before we went on break. If this is the best World Cup ever because we're seeing it all, right? I do believe when England got past Mexico in one of the superb matches of this World Cup in Mexico City while we were out. I think England got past Mexico at 4 in the morning local time in England. And you could see people filling up pubs and bars at 4 a.m. and what have you. Yeah, you know, we're not doing that here in the United States for many things.
15: Right.
13: I guess if there's a U.S. men's national team that's playing a World Cup knockout round match, will people fill up bars? Perhaps, because we're seeing so many folks here getting into it now. But some of these matches that we've seen, just absolutely off the hook, and the mistakes that get made get magnified in such a way, knowing that the entire planet is watching, is just another riveting aspect of all this. And seeing over the weekend, I'm also honestly straight up learning that you're watching these matches in real time. I'm learning. I know I'm going to sound completely ignorant of the sport when people maybe watch this back on YouTube somewhere in the corners of the world, that you can spin a ball with your instep. I honestly, you could give me a million cracks at it, and I can't believe that you can actually do this sort of thing in a way that Argentina won against Switzerland this weekend in particular. I'm just fascinated what you can do with a soccer ball and how you can do it in real time. And I know I sound like a total complete soccer moron, football moron. I don't care. I'm learning like the rest of everybody else, watching all of this stuff in real time, and then seeing how the top four teams on the planet are advancing, and the epic nature in which Argentina has made it here, down 2-0 to Egypt. I left the room, and now I come back 10 minutes later, and they're up 3.
15: That game was nuts.
13: Yada, yada, yada. Yeah. Egypt thinks they got robbed.
15: Yep.
13: And I had to watch back why Egypt felt that they got robbed over and over and over again. I still don't quite understand it. And Argentina getting past Cape Verde the way that it got past them, and the way that the Swiss had their best player, Imbriel Embolo, sent off

0: another yellow card, you got the old red. And I totally thought that he deserved it. Because if the rule is that you can't flop, then I'll be straight up with you. Half the NBA would not be able to finish a game if that's the way that they put that in the NBA. Please bring it to the NBA or WNBA, as we saw over the weekend. And I'm fully engrossed in this and hearing how what? FIFA's put its thumb on the Argentine scale?
1: Well, that's what, you know.
0: That everybody's saying right now?
1: People think, yeah, people think the
0: FIFA. Well, and FIFA's earned that yeah. scorn. And FIFA's earned it. Certainly in the way that the United States got Flo Balogun back.
2: Mm-hmm. Mm-hmm.
0: We didn't even discuss that because we were off.
2: Well, that came
0: Listen,
2: from, that
0: I didn't
2: came
0: think
2: from high.
0: I didn't yeah. think Balogun deserved the red card. Everybody's no. telling me online that he deserved the red card, and I'm like, well, if he didn't get the red card, if he got the red card, why didn't Messi get the red card a
1: Messi
0: few years
1: didn't
0: ago?
1: Even get a yellow.
0: I mean, you know what I mean. And so, I hear you.
2: Yeah,
0: I hear you. But the way that Balogun got put back in the game for that matchup against Belgium, in my mind, was absolutely disgusting. And it turned the United States men's national team from world beaters into world haters on the spot. And nobody could express to whoever is pushing the buttons that it's not worth the squeeze. But that's for a larger picture conversation anyway. To the point where Balogun got so overwhelmed that he felt the need to apologize to the Belgian head coach. And Belgium's coach comforted him while Belgium's making fun of us and crushing us 4-1. And I just want to say this. I know Christian Pulisic is getting all the criticism.
1: He's kind of the scapegoat, right?
0: Well, I mean, it's. I think you could spread it around for this one performance. The men's national team, I thought, had an entertaining World Cup. Kept me in it all the way through for them. Kept me dreaming. Kept me hoping. The performance was substandard, to say the least. And I fully believe the way that Balogun got put back on the turf reverberated. And Pochettino, I thought, did a very good job. And it was just a horrible night that potentially revealed how far behind the rest of planet Earth the United States men's side of soccer is. And I understand everybody's talking about youth sports and how the way we do it here in the United States, it is insanely expensive. Insanely expensive. And the way the rest of the world does it.
1: Norway,
0: not that way.
1: Sports are free.
0: You know? And Pulisic's comments after saying basically he's got not to worry, he can rest up. He's going to rest up now. As if he's what? He's speaking to AC Milan's fan base after the United States' World Cup is done? Suffered a microfracture?
2: Yeah.
0: So everyone's just heaping abuse on Pulisic for taking himself out of the game. So everybody's all over the map pointing fingers. And I'm, you know, Pulisic's comments were beyond tone deaf. Beyond tone deaf. But it still was a highly entertaining World Cup. And I'm looking at Mbappe. I'm looking at Messi. I'm looking at Bellingham. And I'm not even looking at Harry Kane there. You look at Spain and you're like, okay, would we have gotten past any of these folks? Maybe if we played keep away for long enough to get to PKs or something, to be honest with you. I mean, even my complete novice approach or resume and watching this beautiful game, I could see with my own two eyes how

0: far behind we are. You know, I could see that. And we can hope 2030 and beyond. But right now you're seeing all of these guys. Holland, by the way. You know, there's a that want to get away spot, right? In the United States. I don't know if they're going to come up with one in Norway right now.
1: Yeah, what is a Norway Snickers?
0: Let me just say this right now. I don't know what's going on between Alexander Sørloth and Erling Haaland, but imagine being the guy that the entire world sees that you are the one who doesn't pass the ball to the greatest, with all due respect to Mbappe and Messi and everyone else that I just mentioned. Right now, I'll say one of the greatest finishers and snipers. Haaland unmarked against England. And Sørloth decides to go hero ball. And the number of times I've watched that video back with my hand in my face, looking through my fingers like it's a horror movie.
1: Just like, pass it. Okay, pass it.
0: Oh,
1: just
0: my God. I was watching that. I was watching that in the bar behind Charles Woodson at the American Century Championship. Yeah, I just dropped the name. I don't care. Okay, but that's how I was watching the match. The whole bar screaming, what the hell was that? Ugh. Including those who were rooting for England. They're like, those who were rooting for England were like, great play. Great play by Sørloth. That was awesome.
1: Wow.
0: I mean, they couldn't believe
1: Norway
0: their
1: fortune. Goes up 2-0. You feel like that's a wrap.
0: Could be. But that's just, again, about the epic nature and how everybody's finger pointing and everybody's excited and everybody's into it. The true World Cup. And I cannot wait for these matches. I cannot wait for it. France versus Spain. Oh, my God. And then England against Argentina. Ooh. By the way,
1: oh, baby.
0: The video that I've seen the last time they played each other in the World Cup, I think 2002, Beckham scores on a free kick, on a penalty kick because of a foul in the box by Pochettino.
1: No way. That's cool.
0: And he buried it. And England versus Argentina has a history. And I heard about it from my Uber driver back from the airport when I arrived home from Lake Tahoe in the American Century Championship from a Scotsman who told me that he's been watching this World Cup with the ABE approach. Anybody but England. And I think he hates Sørloth as much as anybody else in Scandinavia right about now.
1: ABE.
0: Ugh. Funny. It's amazing. The fandom, the excitement, the disappointment, the drama. Maurice Adu is going to be joining us in hour number two to talk about it. Hour three, Lou Diamond Phillips. But while we were out, Seth Wickersham wrote this incredible deep dive. He embedded with Sean Payton during the playoffs for 2 weeks. You never see that type of access. And his article that dropped on ESPN.com is something I want to review. Did you see that Payton toyed with the idea of giving up his head coaching position to Bill Belichick for as long as Belichick would win games to get past Don Shula's record while Payton would be the offensive coordinator and coach in waiting? Did you see that?
1: No, but I love that idea.
0: So I there's so much to talk with Seth about. And then there's you at 844-204-RICH. Oh, yeah, there was a wedding that went down while we were out as well. We'll discuss that.
2: Yeah, man.
1: Excited to hear about MSG.
0: I don't know what you're talking about.
1: Yep.
0: I don't have that on my food. 844-204-RICH. Number two. Now I've got some great stories from the American Century Championship.
1: Can't wait.
0: With photos and videos and everything. 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

0: Wickersham is here on the Rich Eisen Show, fresh off of Sean Payton's second chance inside the Denver Broncos Super Bowl posted last week. And I definitely have a few things flagged. But first things first, describe to everybody who may not have read this, the access that Sean gave you, Seth.
1: Yeah, I would periodically, spend a couple of days here and there with the Broncos during the season. And, sometimes I would leave at like 2 a.m. after their game planning sessions. And the idea kind of came up organically where I was like, to my knowledge, I don't think anybody's ever really witnessed the playoffs from the inside in an unauthorized, written type of story where, you're there for 14 and 16 hour days and the assignment ends when their season ends, whether it's in their first round of the Super Bowl. So that was the idea. And Sean signed up for it right away. And, sure enough, a week before, the Broncos played the Bills in the playoffs, I was out in Denver and at the facility, for some pretty long days, mirroring Sean's hours for the most part, to try to bring fans as close to the flame as possible about what it takes to try to win at the very, very, very highest levels of the NFL.
0: And what did you glean, basically, that you put some real great nuggets in there. So before we get to the gleaning here, first one that has nothing to do with the playoffs at all. I got to hit you on this one. It was the first thing that jumped off the page when I read it, more than anything else.
1: Mm-hmm.
0: Bill Belichick, that being brought on by Sean Payton to coach the Broncos for as long as it took to get the requisite number of wins to pass Don Shula. When did he come up with this idea? Was it just right after Bill and the Patriots parted ways? Seth, walk me through the timeline on this here.
1: Yeah, so Sean has a lot of respect for Bill, and they obviously, I think that they have something in common that they both have the mutual trauma of having, worked under Bill Parcells. And when, Sean was just offended that the league, no team hired Bill Belichick after he and the Patriots split in 2024. And so his idea, and it was more than like a fleeting thought, but it was less than a full scale proposal, was, how could he bring him onto the Broncos and how could he make it appealing to Bill? And one of the things that he thought would be good for Bill and good for the league and possibly good for the Broncos is to bring him on as head coach. So Sean would temporarily relinquish his throne, become, senior or, assistant head coach in charge of the offense. And, Bill would coach the Broncos as the head coach as many seasons as it took to get him the record. Now, at the end of the day, it was an impossible idea. It was a fanciful idea, but it was something that he, Sean has something I learned about Sean doing this story is he has astounding creative energy. He thinks of kind of fun, kind of crazy ideas all the time. It just is something that kind of comes naturally to him. And this was one of those things that popped into his head and kind of was something that he chewed on for a little bit.
0: And it went nowhere at the end of the day?
1: It went nowhere. I mean, at the end of the day, it went nowhere. And, it was going to be all but impossible to try to enact. And who knows if Bill would even wanted to have done it. But it was something that he did something that he thought of out of respect for Belichick.
0: Okay. And now let's get to some of the nuggets for the playoffs that you picked up on. Can you tell me about this play called Baby Shower? Seth, please.
1: Well, that was the play call that they had in the previous year's playoff. So speaking of respect, Sean Payton has so much respect for Josh Allen, and he studies great players in the offseason and the chance that they'll play, that they might face in the playoffs. Like, how will he strategize for them? And one of the things that he had for Josh Allen is that, like, this guy is so good and he's so automatic in late game situations that we're not giving him the ball. If it's a close game and it's fourth down, we're going to fake a punt. And when they went into the playoffs 2 years ago at Buffalo, he had two fake punts in the game plan. And one of them he ran early and it was called Baby Shower. And it was targeting a Bills player whose family had given birth to their first child earlier that week. He knew or just kind of suspected that guy's head wasn't going to be in the game. And so they came up with this fake punt where the punter throws to Marvin Mims outside. They ran it and it was successful, but yeah, he called it baby shower. That gives you a sense of
2: how amazing, diabolical
1: these guys can be.
0: And that was the first of the two playoff games that Sean Payton's Broncos have taken on the Bills. That one didn't go well for him and the team. This past one, they did win. And so I bring that up to see how his preps for Josh Allen this time around went, and anything you gleaned on that front.
1: Well, he had another fake punt, and it was called Rutgers Special. He basically adapted it from a punt that the Raiders ran against the Lions in 2019. He watched all 71 fake punts from, you know, I want to say the past 8 years to try to look for ideas to try to tailor to his own team. And the entire week, he was like, I'm calling this if it gets close. We're not giving the ball back to Josh Allen. And again, it wasn't out of, you know, worry for their defense. It's just respect for Josh and how good he is. So they play the Bills. They beat the Bills in overtime. And after that game, we're sitting in his stadium office, and he's kind of just taking in the win. I mean, it had been a long time since he had won a playoff game, and he knew that in a couple of days, everyone was going to forget about this game. So he was just kind of tasting the air. And I said, you know, it took almost everything you guys planned for, all of those 2 a.m. sessions. And I was like, you still have Rutgers Special. You can use it next week if you want. So I said something like that. And he was like, no, we called it. And I was like, when? Did I go to the bathroom? Like, did I miss this somehow? And he says, no, we called it in overtime. And I'm going, wait a second. It was 4th and 11 in overtime, right? And he grabs my notebook and he goes, no, we had the perfect, it would have worked. And the players waved it off, and he's drawing it up on my notebook. And I was just, my head was spinning at the fact that he, you know, the guts and the borderline, you know, gutso and maybe even recklessness that it takes to call a fake punt on 4th and 11 in overtime of a playoff game where the Bills would almost be in field goal range. He thought that they had the look, and it was Tyler Bidet who called it off. And a little note, Tyler Bidet recently celebrated a birthday, and in the team meeting where Sean wished him happy birthday, he mentioned the fake punt and was like, you know, we would have had it.
0: Well, it all did work out at the end in terms of a result. So just to go granular here, were you there? There were two massive plays in that game. The, you know, double possession would be one way to put it. And then the other one was Bo Nix hurting himself. What was Sean Payton's post game? Can you share?
1: Did he share with you about
0: So let's take one play at a time.
1: Well, first he thought that the interception should have never gotten that far because he thought that the Bills held in the end zone and the game should have ended on a safety.
0: Right.
1: But look, he was thrilled about the play. I don't think he thought it was lucky or, you know, a particularly controversial call. Big surprise. But we're in his office. And, you know, look, there's few things for a football team more pure and electric than winning a playoff game. And you could hear the music. Guys are screaming. They're congratulating themselves and each other. And then he's explaining Rutgers Special to me. And the head of the Broncos sports performance, Bo Lowry, comes in, and he always comes in with an injury report. So he's holding a piece of paper that has the injuries, and he looks a little solemn that I noticed in retrospect. But Sean kind of, he wanted to keep talking about Rutgers Special, and he finally turns to Bo, and he says, all right, give it to me. And, you know, Bo says, Bo, and Sean was kind of like, Bo, as in what? Which Bo are we talking about here? Bo Nix fractured his ankle. He's having surgery on Tuesday. His season is over. And it was like the room stopped. I mean, the music faded. All of a sudden, you couldn't hear anything. Mm. And I mean, he is staring at the ground and he goes, Stiddy, you know, Jared Stidham. He already knew. And then it was interesting because you could see his eyes start to squint a little bit, and his brain was processing it. And he was already thinking about how to message this for the team. And he basically was like, no one's going to give us a chance. Stidham is better than anybody thinks. You know, this is going to be perfect. But he knew in that moment that the chances of winning a Super Bowl were over. He might be able to get past the conference championship, but not the Super Bowl. And that's a really mind-warping feeling to have minutes after you win a playoff game. I mean, you know, I don't think that that's happened really in modern NFL history. There was obviously when Brock Purdy got hurt early in the NFC Championship game, but that was, you know, during the game. I mean, it was a really revealing, vulnerable, and honest moment to witness.
0: Wow. So what did you glean overall, Seth?
1: I mean, the torment that it takes to try to win at this level. I know we talk about it, but to witness it and to watch Peyton and the Broncos spend an hour, sometimes on a single play, sometimes multiple hours over the course of days. And, you know, he nearly broke himself that week. I was privy to his sleep scores during the week leading up to the Patriots. And I mean, as the week went on, they were horrible. And it got tense at times with the assistant coaches because, you know, it's 1:30 again and they're still going. Sean's a night owl. He gains steam as the night goes on. And, you know, those guys are exhausted. And just what it takes to try to win when, you know, the odds aren't really in your favor when you're starting a backup quarterback was really startling to see. And, you know, we had a moment. It was Friday night before the Patriots game, and it was like between 6 and 8 p.m. And he was probably the only coach in, you know, working on that game, not just in the Broncos building, but even in New England where it was, you know, 2 hours later. And he was working on two more red zone plays to be run against zone defense in the red zone. And I mean, you know, he was grinding through tape again, and he was tired. And, you know, I was kind of wondering, like, you know, is he trying to get a feeling that the game plan is done, or is he really trying to find two plays? And, you know, he said at the end of the night before he went home, you know, this is therapeutic for me. And of course, one of the pivotal plays in the Patriots game was that 4th-and-1 that he called, and the Patriots surprised him by running that exact defense that he was preparing for that night. And of course, the Broncos didn't get it. And those are the types of decisions that you live with as a coach. And I think they get heavier and heavier and heavier as you get older and as you, you know, kind of accumulate scars.
0: Is this why he's given up the play calling to Davis Webb, the offensive coordinator in Denver? I'll be honest with you, man. You know, I've known Sean for a long time. And the idea that he's going to give this up, I was stunned. You know, stunned. And the execution of it, like, I'm wondering how that's going to work this fall, to be honest with you.
1: It's so central to his identity. You know, he refers to himself as a play caller as much as he does as a head coach. And, you know, but I think there was moments during the season, and I witnessed them and we talked about it, where the insecurity of calling plays was starting to creep in a little bit. And, you know, at one point he says it's a lot harder to call plays at age 62 than age 42. And I was stunned that he said that because I was like, you know, you're just accumulating experience and knowledge and, you know, but I think it's a little bit like when you get a little older, maybe you don't like to drive at night in the rain, is at least how he put it. And so, you know, I think that it's going to be an interesting transition to Davis Webb. I think that there's going to be moments where Sean overrules him. There's going to be moments where he wants to overrule him and doesn't. There's going to be moments where Davis calls a bad play and Sean takes responsibility for it. But again, you know, going back to that 4th-and-1 against the Patriots, if Davis Webb were calling the plays, might have that sequence ended up differently, because Sean initially was going to try to draw them off sides, and then he wanted to call a running play, and then he called timeout and switched to a passing play. It was like all these things going on in his head and all of these voices in his ear during a critical moment, and maybe the operation would have been a little bit cleaner if he's just in charge of the decision with a little bit of input on the play, but Davis is the one making the play. I don't know. That's me second guessing, and it's not something that I discussed with Sean, but I think that it'll be interesting to see how the Broncos operate this year, because again, Sean's a night owl. He likes to stay until 1:32 in the morning. And I think Davis Webb is going to be the one running those meetings now. And so it'll be interesting to see if they're more kind of on a more traditional coach schedule where they start earlier in the morning and leave earlier at night.
0: Mm. I'll be honest with you, man, as well. Hearing what you said there, I mean, here's a guy who we know when I think he does go into the Hall of Fame, at one point, we will be talking about the onside kick in the Super Bowl that he calls to start the second half. You just brought up the fact that he called a fake punt in a playoff game, deep into a playoff game, on a 4th and 11. Mm-hmm. And you just said the word insecure for Sean Payton. I've never heard that word associated with him ever. And at any point, Seth.
1: Well, he's human, you know?
0: Yeah, right.
1: And, you know, there's a little bit of doubt that I think creeps in. And I think that, you know, his creativity and his work ethic is staggering. And I detail all of these glimpses about the ways that he entertains the team and tries to prepare them and uses creative methods, whether it's getting players oxygen tanks because he's going to call a lot of no huddle against the Bills in the playoffs and try to use the mile high altitude against the Bills and weaponize it. There's all these interesting things, and that stuff just comes to him easily. He's great with the team. And I think that, you know, the play calling aspect, I'm not saying he's done as a play caller for the rest of his career, but I think that right now he made the decision that for the 2026 Broncos, it's best for that team, for Davis Webb, to be really a traditional offensive coordinator and have the responsibility to call plays and that authority, the same authority that Sean Payton enjoyed when he was under Bill Parcells, and he would show Bill Parcells the call sheet the day before games, and Parcells would point at certain play calls and say, "What are you trying to make a name for yourself right here?" I think he knows that it's Davis's turn for the time being. And, you know, Sean will take a step back and focus more of his time, I think, on managing the game on Sundays and managing the team during the week. But I mean, you know, that's going to be a transition. And I think he'll still be in the weeds on the planning part of things, but Davis will make the call.
0: Before I let you go, Seth, you and Adam Schefter broke the news about the sale of the Seattle Seahawks. I gave you the floor on what you want to add, what you learned, anything on that front, Seth?
1: Well, I think that Vinod Khosla is somebody that not a lot of NFL fans, you know, he's not exactly a household name, even though in Silicon Valley, he's obviously well known. And I think that someone very early in the process said, you know, this guy's a killer and don't underestimate his chances to get the team. And, you know, sure enough, as last week came, Adam and I started to hear that he was the favorite. And I think that, you know, at the 11th hour, it got a little tight with the Celtics group, but Vinod came through. And I think it's going to be a fascinating new owner. And I think it's almost, you know, you never know how these things go, but I think it's an ideal situation in the sense that, you know, he's coming in, he's buying a team that obviously is very well run at the moment. And his son, Neil, I think is going to be heavily involved in day-to-day operations on the team. And his son interned for the 49ers back in the day. And, you know, everybody always says, they always say like, well, what makes a good owner? It's easier to say what makes a bad owner. And I think that ownership being involved, not in the minutia of football, but in how football operations work, I think can be a really good thing. And that will be an interesting case study to see over the coming years how it works in Seattle.
0: Well, and then just wrapping it all up with Seattle, ownership, football, World Cup, Seattle a great run in the World Cup. SoFi just up the road here. Atlanta, Miami. I could keep going on and on. Foxborough. The finals are going to be in the New York, New Jersey stadium, to use the parlance. And anything you could glean on the way ownership is looking at these World Cups, could it potentially mirror the way some players, and if not all players, and fans are looking at it? Like, hey, man, it's beautiful seeing grass in these places, including indoors. Is this World Cup going to potentially leave a lasting world on football operations and the way that the turfs are handled at all, Seth?
1: And I think that, like, in the near term, I think they'll look at, like, the broadcast presentation. And are there ways that we can adapt ways that, you know, elements of the Fox broadcast, which have really been great, to our game and see if we can make it a little bit better? But I think that in terms of grass, I mean, look, just this morning I reached out to an owner and to a team president to ask if, you know, they think the World Cup will influence more owners to adopt grass on their fields. And both of them gave a resounding no. So I think that's where we're at.
0: Can you give me, again, you might not have gotten the exact reason, but you know ownership very well. You and Don Van Natta are all over that together. Yeah. Why?
1: Well, I think it always comes down to cost. And I think that, you know, with the league looking to try to open up negotiations to a new CBA, try to get that 18th game, I think they see that as a chip. And, you know, so I'm sure that it'll get done, in the next CBA because it's something owners will end up acquiescing on and giving to players, but they're not going to give it preemptively ahead of time, especially since the players have obviously not shown a huge rush into reopening negotiations, what, halfway into a 10-year CBA.
0: Mm. Seth, appreciate the time, man. Thank you, sir. You be well. Great stuff. And then one last thing. Pop up. Let me see this this cover, Mike Hoskins. You've got a book coming up this fall based on your
1: history? ESPN work. It's a collection. You know, it's kind of funny. It's a collection of my best ESPN work. And so when it kind of came up, the idea of it came up, you know, it's like a greatest hits for writers. So, of course, I'm wondering, do I have any hits? Much less any greatest hits.
0: Okay.
1: But, you know, I was able to cobble together some stories. The Broncos story will be in there. And, you know, it's a collection of work that I'm really proud of over 25 years. And don't worry, in the fall, I'll be bugging you to try to get on your show always. To get word out there.
0: It's called Be On That Hill, Stories from the Summits of Sport. And it's September 15th. And we know it's going to be a great, serious book because you call it sport. Not sports, Seth. Thanks
1: so
0: for the
1: many
0: time,
1: S's man. In the title. Thanks, man. Good
0: Thanks
1: to see you.
0: That's Seth Wickersham right here on the Rich Eisen Show. 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

0: 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Derek in Missouri is on the program. How you been, Derek?
1: What's going on, fellas? Welcome back from the break. Chris, I just want to say congratulations on your wedding to the beautiful Sarah Tiana. And Del Tupo, good to see you with that Super Bowl 50 hat, better than that that Dodgers-Yankees hat. And TJ, very nice Rams Daniel t-shirt you got there, my friend.
0: You went higher register.
2: Mm-hmm.
0: What's on your mind,
3: Derek? Do you not like it, Derek?
1: I just want to say, Rich, during the break you guys had, I just took in some of the Sports Center, this was Sports Center podcast, and I just want to say there were some great listens and all.
0: Thanks.
1: If I had enjoyed one that I liked off the top of my head, probably had to be the one with you and Berman. That one was great. And the one with Linda Cohn, surprising when you mentioned the fact that Al Lewis, who played the grandpa on the Monsters, was a scout for the Celtics.
0: Yes, he was.
1: Is that true?
0: Yes, he was, Derek. He was indeed. And he was there on my first ever assignment in the history of my Sports Center career. You know, I went up to the Boston Garden and I talked about that with Linda. And I appreciate the call, Derek. We're up against the end of the hour, but thank you for that. By the way, this is SportsCenter presented by Gusto as well.
2: Get it.
0: I'm wondering if Al Lewis would be coming back from his grave to tell the Celtics to not trade Jaylen Brown to the Philadelphia 76ers for a bag of basketballs.
2: You don't think Grandpa Munster is an analytics guy?
0: Oh, no. I don't know, maybe Cousin It would hop out of the box.
2: Cousin It.
0: No, pardon me, The Thing would hop
2: thing
0: out of the box.
3: Cousin It would just scurry.
0: And hold up the trade.
2: Yeah.
0: Thing would hop out of the box, go to Brad Stevens' house and give him the Heisman pose.
2: Cousin It.
0: Don't do it, Brad.
3: And I think Lurch would have cleared the room out and said, let the trade happen.
2: Maybe we could sign Lurch.
0: Right.
2: We need an inside presence.
0: I'm just wondering.
2: Could sign.
0: You know what I mean?
3: Then Grandpa should find his own business because that trade.
0: Yeah, you snap your fingers. And it's over. And he's still a Celtic.
2: Well, we're still going to be better than Philly. I'm not worried.
0: Hour one.
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18: Earlier on the show, ESPN senior writer Seth Wickersham. Coming up, World Cup analyst Maurice Adu, actor Lou Diamond Phillips. And now, it's Rich Eisen.
0: Number two, the Rich Eisen Show is on the air, 844-204. Rich is the number to dial here on the program. Later on this hour, Overreaction Monday, because, you know, it's a Monday. That podcast returns later on this month, and then we're off and running because training camps.
2: Baby. Oh, baby, we're back.
0: Yeah.
2: So close.
0: I know. As for football, is the way the rest of the world calls it, the World Cup, we've got four sides remaining, and it's chalk for the first time, right, in the World Cup? We've never had...
2: Top four teams in the FIFA World Cup rankings are all in the semifinals.
0: Spain, Argentina, and England. Woo. Fantastic. So much to talk about with a man who had 46 caps for the U.S. men's national team in his career playing, MLS analyst and our soccer expert, certainly here on the Rich Eisen Show. Maurice Adu is here on the program. How are you, Maurice? Good to see you.
1: I'm doing well, Rich, man. Good to see you guys. How are you?
0: I'm great, man. Appreciate it. Fox Sports soccer analyst Maurice Adu right here on the program. I'm going to start this off by just giving you a heads up here. I'm a relative novice, having watched as much soccer as I have over the last 3 weeks as ever. Are there actual caps? Do you get an actual cap for everyone? Is there a real cap? Is there a hat anywhere for it, Maurice?
1: Well, two things. One, I'm glad that you've watched the most soccer this summer. You know, that was the goal. That was the hope. Mm-hmm. In regards to the caps, I did not actually get a cap every time. Some countries actually do give you caps. Okay. You know, one of our colleagues, Peter Crouch, he just got awarded a cap, and his cap was kind of unique. They have this program now within England where they're doing these honorary caps for all the players who have been capped for the national team. So he was, I don't remember what number, but 1,000 and something, and he just got presented with his. But no, we in the U.S., we didn't get a cap.
0: All right, let me ask you more relevant questions then. let's start with the semifinals and how you see this playing out. Start with France and Spain, if you don't mind, Maurice, for me.
1: Yeah, I like this. I really like this matchup between France and Spain. France, to me, has been, coming into the tournament, they were my pick to win the whole thing, and I think they've lived up to the billing. They've been the best team in the attacking phase of the game. They've gotten better defensively. In the group stage, they conceded 2 goals, but in the knockout rounds, they've yet to concede. So I look at this team as being the most deep, the most complete, and I would say the most star-studded. Kylian Mbappe, the man you're seeing there on your screen, just been absolutely elite. He seems to thrive at this stage and in this competition. He's played 20 World Cup games to date, and has scored 20 goals. And when this is all said and done, I think he will probably be the best World Cup player that we've ever seen. So I tip my hat to France in this matchup. But Spain has a good track record against France in international competitions. Spain has only conceded 1 goal so far in this tournament. But where they are lacking in comparison to France, in my opinion, is their attack hasn't been as efficient as they need to be. Their star man, he just turned 19, Lamine Yamal. Just the 1 goal so far in this tournament. But that being said, because they've been so good defensively, they just leave the door open for them to get late winners, which has been a theme for them in the last 2 matches.
0: Yeah, I mean, I was mentioning just a few weeks ago, Maurice, that watching Messi surpass Klose for most World Cup goals scored ever, have we ever seen a tournament in which that record has changed hands twice? Because Mbappe may catch him. You know what I mean? He may catch him, and he may catch him this semifinal match. And then it would be amazing if they both go into the final, if that happens. Obviously, England has different ideas, that they go into the final tied, right? And it's entirely possible the game-winning goal separates the tie. I mean, like, that is how wild this whole affair has been over the last few weeks, if you think about
1: it. You're spot on. You're spot on. It's been this, I was going to say, two-headed monster in Kylian Mbappe and Messi, but there's been others who have been involved as well. Erling Haaland, although Norway bowed out in the quarterfinals, he scored 7 goals in his first World Cup. Jude Bellingham, right? He plays in midfield, so you don't always focus on those guys to be in contention for the golden boot of a World Cup.
0: Right.
1: But he's found a way to deliver in the most crucial moments for his country.
0: He's been amazing. Goals, so. He has been amazing. Amazing.
1: Rich, he's only 23. The kid is only 23 years old, and I mean, he's already ticking so many boxes for England. There's already whispers of this guy having the pedigree to be the best ever English player, and I co-sign all that. I mean, he's been absolutely amazing every time he puts on an England shirt. But to your question directly, yeah, this is – everything is kind of aligning perfectly, where the race for not only the golden boot within this tournament, but also the race for the all-time leading goal scorer in World Cups just seems to be going back and forth, and I promise you, as much as Messi, as much as Mbappe are focused on winning their matches and getting to a World Cup final and winning the World Cup final, yeah, they also have one eye on that competition for the Golden Boot and the all-time leading goal scorer as well.
0: Well, the stuff with Bellingham too, Maurice, is what bubbles beneath the surface is that he doesn't play his professional football in the Premier League. He doesn't play it in the nation, and a lot of English fans hold that against him. I mean, how amazing would it be if he gets them past Argentina and then somehow Spain beats France and it's him against, you know, the country that houses Real Madrid. You know what I mean? Like, that would be wild as well. There's so many storylines that are out there right now.
1: Yeah, Jude has a chance to be the hero and the villain, I guess, in that scenario, right? Because the last time the only time England flipped to the World Cup was in 1966. So if it's Jude who's leading the charge, if it's Jude who's the star man in a semifinal match and ultimately in a final that gets England that trophy that they've been craving, that they always tell us is coming home, if he's that guy, I mean, the storyline just write themselves. And if it ends up being against Spain, you can imagine the headlines going into that match. You know, will Jude be the guy who breaks the hearts of all the fans who support him at the domestic level, at the club level, but then also the guy who'll never have to pay for a meal, a beer, anything in his home country? I think you would welcome that responsibility and a chance to just be an ultimate icon. I mean, again, I just can't stress the fact that what he's doing at 23 years old, right? 23 years old, he's setting the world on fire, and it's been a joy to watch.
0: So let's break down the other semifinal game then now. England versus Argentina. How do you see it, Maurice?
1: This one's a little bit trickier for me to call. And I say that only because Argentina have made their games way more competitive than maybe we anticipated. You know, every single game in the knockout rounds, they've had to score 3 goals to win a match, which, you know, as you get later in the stages, you want to be a little bit more in control of matches, not have to get into extra time, not have to be in these kind of stressful situations. But again, that's what knockout round football presents, is that the game's not won on paper. You have to go out there and execute. Where I think Argentina have an edge is they have so much experience, so many guys that were a part of that team that won the World Cup in 2022. They have the greatest player that we've ever seen. Let's not even waste time going through the debate of Messi versus Ronaldo. This man on the screen, Messi, Lionel Messi, is the greatest footballer that we have ever witnessed. And when you watch him on TV, when you watch him in person, he's always a difference maker. What helped, I think, in the last game, actually, is that he had maybe one of his, what I would call a quieter game, quieter performance, until other guys had to step up. Julian Alvarez scores an absolute screamer of a goal. Lautaro Martinez scores a goal. But where I lean towards Argentina is

0: I mean, that setting, that nation, that you know, the rain, the whole, it was so set up for England to not get through. And that was as gutty as you can get.
1: Absolutely. So we were in the stadium for that game, Rich. And
0: what was that like?
1: I mean, I've played there before. I've been there now as an announcer, but this might have been one of the best experiences that I've had in terms of the atmosphere. I wish I could show you my phone and just some of the videos I have from. Yeah. It starts from the moment you get into that stadium. It was a little bit of a rain delay, right? So you would expect the stadium to clear out and fans to just come back when they were allowed to. No, they stayed put. They were singing. They were chanting. And then once things started to finally get back into place, the national anthem in that stadium is ridiculous. The passion that you see amongst the fans, the energy that they just bring to that building, it can be an intimidating venue. But I tell you what, England showed a lot. They showed a lot of character to weather that storm, plus weather the storm that comes with actually playing the game. Sometimes you end up playing the environment more than the actual game. And England did both on that night. And so I learned a lot about them in that game against Norway just the other day. Again, it wasn't their best performance. But to me, when you're playing in the knockout rounds, it's more so about getting the result over the performance. Survive to live another day and compete and go on.
0: Yeah, I loved that match. I mean, I can't even over and over and over again, this World Cup has delivered. I mean, we were just talking about the Argentine victory. You know, the Alvarez goal over the outstretched arms of a 6'5" goalkeeper in Kobel. And he put it in the one spot. I mean, he threw a dart, man. And the whole bar I was in just lost. I mean, I was getting ready to watch a live show in Lake Tahoe, Nick Bergesi, the whole crew. And we were waiting for him to get on stage. Everyone was watching on their phones. Everyone erupted. It was one of the most wild goals I've seen. Like, it really is amazing. I can't rave enough about it. You know?
1: You know, you're spot on. You're spot on. And this tournament has delivered so many moments like that. But what I would say for Julian Alvarez is he's a guy that came into this tournament supposed to be, how should I describe him? The guy that really was Messi's the 1A, and there's not even a 1B in that conversation, but the number two guy, right? The number two guy in Argentina. He came in off of an incredible season at club level for Atletico Madrid, and there was so much expectation on his shoulders. He was a big part of their team in 2022 when they won the World Cup. Rich, that's the first goal he scored in this tournament, right? That's the first goal that this guy has been able to. It's and you see the fashion that he scores the goal, the timeliness of it. You're getting desperate now. You're in extra time. And as the clock keeps ticking, Switzerland are getting more confident. Can they get to penalty kicks and then roll the dice and see what happens there? And then to score what's going to go down as one of the goals of the tournament to put your team ahead. It's just it's an incredible feeling for Julian Alvarez.
0: Can you walk me through how Alexander Sirlot does not pass the ball to an unmarked Holland, Maurice, and what goes through his mind, what you think was going through his mind then and now, right now?
1: Now I can tell you it's a lot of regret. Regret because of how the game played out. Regret because his team has bowed out of the competition. In the moment, though, for Sirlot, a part of me wants to give a lot of credit to John Stones, a defender who was in that situation, 2v1 against him, because of his positioning, he makes it a little bit trickier for Sirlot to make the pass, but come on, man. You've got to find a way to get the ball to Haaland. Draw Stones to your side, lay that on a platter for Haaland to feast on. And then that puts the game into a really tricky situation for England. 2-0 down? That's a bigger mountain to climb than 1-0, where all it takes is one special moment, which Jude delivered to get their team back into the game. But yeah, we were watching that game. We were live. We were in the stadium. And as the play is manifesting and developing, I had two former England internationals next to me, Peter Crouch and Alex Scott. And I'm watching with excitement because I'm neutral in this scenario, right? I'm just enjoying a beautiful match of football. The result doesn't have an impact on me directly. And I'm watching, I'm standing up because I'm anticipating a goal. He doesn't pass it. And I look at them, I look over the two of them, and you just see this.
0: sigh of relief. Oh, like, what the hell? Like, you can't even call it a bullet dodged. Come on.
1: Oh, my God. Seriously, that should have been the moment that Norway have one foot into the next match. And then you see how the game plays out, and it's just like, you were that close. And I think for Norway, they're going to look at that game and feel like they had so many opportunities to get an extra goal, to be in that game and to actually win the game. They didn't take that moment or those moments.

0: And then England has a couple bona fide superstars, a couple world-class players, Harry Kane, Jude Bellingham. But on the night, it's Jude Bellingham who just, once again, he said, oh, it's a big stage. You need a superhero? Let me put my cape on real quick and flex for you guys. The kid's he's an incredible man.
1: No doubt. His first goal was just a thing of, individual athletic beauty. And the other one was just brilliant sensibility of being on the right, at the right moment, the right spot. And clearly he's on another level. Do you think Embolo would deserve to be sent off for flopping, Maurice?
0: Yeah.
1: Through VAR, by the way, let's take a second look here. what do you think? Yeah?
0: I do. And, it's unfortunate for Switzerland because up until that point, they looked like as soon as they scored that equalizing goal, I thought, oh, wow, Argentina's in trouble. Argentina's under pressure. They haven't found any solutions to slow down this attack. And Switzerland looked dominant. And then just one moment of madness. When you watch it back and you see there's no contact. It's a flop. Like, there's no way around it. I think the referee makes the right decision. It's unfortunate. And I think Switzerland are going to feel aggrieved because they feel like, okay, there are other moments in the game where calls should have gone their way, where fouls should have been called. Maybe there's some truth to that. Maybe there isn't. But in that play specifically, it's the right decision. And again, it's unfortunate because Embolo, top player for both club and country and a very important player for Switzerland. But once you go down a man against Argentina, it just shifts completely how you have to try to manage the game. And they were trying to weather the storm. They bent, and for the longest time, it seemed like they weren't going to break. And then Julian Alvarez with the wonder goal just sees them off.
1: Before I let you go, Maurice, to do finish the sentence. I don't usually do this, but I'll do it here just to get to it directly because you've been so kind with your time. The 2026 U.S. men's national team performance in the World Cup was?
0: Oh man. Memorable.
1: Okay. Good one. Look at you. I like that. Now I got to follow up. Damn it. All right. Memorable how, Maurice? Memorable how?
0: Yeah, because I was trying to think of one word.
1: That was great. No, I mean, you checkmated me there, but I'm now flipping the board over.
0: Rich, it was memorable because there was so much anticipation coming into this World Cup, right? Mm-hmm. I think the team navigated the group stage pretty much the way that I saw them doing it. But I would say the first two games, I saw those results coming. I didn't see those performances coming where they were so dominant. They were entertaining. They played the game in a different way than we maybe expected them to do that. And they looked incredibly confident. Third game, the group's in the bag already. We rotate players. I'm not worried about that. We win a knockout round game, score the most goals we've scored in a World Cup. We captured this country. And even those tuning in from a global standpoint that maybe weren't as intrigued or had reason to watch the U.S. team, well, now they had reason because our guys were performing at a top level going into that match against Belgium. Belgium, now that's where it's a little bit disappointing, of course. And to me, that match is more disappointing because of the performance versus the result. If we lost that game, Rich, and, we left everything out there, there was no ounce of performance that we could have mustered up beyond what was there, then fine. If you're just beaten by a better team, you have to at some point hold your hand up and say, there's still room for growth and we're just not at that level yet. I didn't feel like that was the case. I thought we could compete against this Belgian side. And so that's where there's disappointment. But that being said, you look at the numbers that came in and the people that tune in to watch that game, I think it was 30 million plus, right? So that just shows how much this team has inspired this country, has given us reason to believe in what the future can look like. But also, it's now a challenge. It's a challenge for this set of players, for U.S. soccer to continue to progress us in the right direction. And hopefully by the next time this World Cup rolls around, we're in a better position to where we've learned lessons from the last two occasions. And we're ready to go out there and take that next step because we've improved massively and we're ready for the occasion.
1: All right. And lastly, I lied, one last thing, because you've been traveling around with the Fox coverage, which I've really enjoyed. Has the fervor that you've seen in this tournament, even in America, obviously you've been to, it's a three-nation hosting. The fervor that you've seen in America, has that even surprised you, Maurice?
0: Yeah, I would say so. I had expectations. 94, I was 8 years old, but I remember vividly everything that I witnessed on TV, in the streets, everywhere. And, yeah, I mean, the amount You know what's beautiful about World Cups is it's what happens on the pitch and in stadiums, but it's also what happens in the surrounding areas, in the streets, in the bars, in the shopping centers, in the malls, everywhere, like hotels. Everyone just gets captured by the moment and by the occasion. And you have fans coming from all over the country, from all over the world, excuse me, and they get a chance to showcase who they are, their personalities, their traditions, their cultures, and then we adopt them. Right. We're the host country ourselves, Canada, Mexico. I've been in all three countries, by the way, and I've seen it across all three countries. Mm-hmm. You know, we get a chance to really live in the moment with these fans and celebrate what they're bringing. Norway bows out, but I promise you, you will still be seeing that row as these games continue to play out.
1: So fun, man. Thanks for the time, Maurice. I appreciate it. Hopefully, I rebounded from my first question asking if there's actual caps. Hopefully I rebounded.
0: Oh, good, my man. Appreciate you.
1: Right back at you. Enjoy the final three matches of this World Cup. Maurice Adu right here on the Rich Eisen Show. 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Back here on the Rich Eisen Show, 844-204-RICH. 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

0: 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Thank goodness I have this job, because I sure can't play golf. The American Century Championship, once again.
1: You're a tremendous slouch.
0: Memory-filled, memory-laden week. Unbelievable. Jonathan Thomas and the American Century folk put on a great show with John Miller of NBC Sports, and I could go on and on and on about everybody at NBC Sports as well. But it's first rate. It's first class. It is awesome. It's fundraising as well.
2: Yep.
0: 40% of the revenues of American Century go to medical research, which is why Marty Fish, when he won it all, now receives a lab coat. Marty Fish is coming on the show Wednesday, and I told him to bring his lab coat. But it's in terms of the good times and the golf and what have you, just awesome. And my remember last year I said my first tee ball, I topped it and I lost it.
1: Oh, couldn't feel your hands.
0: I couldn't feel my hands. Matt Ryan's like, "Do you feel your hands yet?" And I'm like, "Nope." This time around it was with Grant Hill and Vince Carter. There they are.
3: Nice.
0: This photograph on the famed 17th hole with the lake to your right and people on the boats, and it's a massive party. It's Susie so took this cool. photograph.
3: Oh, nice.
0: Well framed right there, Suze. The caption is, which one of these guys did not play in the NBA? And I always like taking a selfie after we fill out the scorecards and we check on each other's scores at the scores table and everything, because it's run like a real deal tournament.
3: Yeah.
0: Okay. And so great day. Vince has a terrific golf game. Grant Hill has a good one. And I was doing my best. I doubled a lot on that first day. It was just, again, it's just, I'm out of my lane, man. Out of my lane.
1: But you're there.
0: I'm there. I know.
1: That's right. You're there.
0: Second day, though.
3: Uh-oh.
0: Second day, I had six pars.
1: Yeah. Ooh.
0: Six. Five of them on the front. By the way, the front, I played the back first.
1: Yeah, up, okay? The back,
3: Tiger Eyes.
0: And I'm telling you, man.
1: I was following along. It was,
0: and I know,
1: it
0: you
1: was
0: and
1: fun
0: Sue's
1: to watch.
0: And Don Weir,
1: and
0: money
1: I'm texting
0: manager,
1: with
0: stars,
1: Don, like, getting updates.
0: Mike Patty, and he's giving you all sorts of, you know, real-time stuff.
1: Yeah,
0: and
1: I'm locked in.
0: He's locked me in on reads. He was terrific. I was putting. I was doing it all. And by the way, 13, apparently, on the stimp meter. It was like putting on this countertop.
1: That's fast.
0: Oh, my gosh. Yeah. 17, I took out a 6-iron as 170-some-odd yards away on that, again, circus hole, and I pured it. I pured it. It hit the green and rolled off the back.
1: Ah.
0: But I, you know, in front of everybody, I mean, it was great. And so I'm walking up, you know, the left side where it's the non-lake side, and just – high-fiving people, right? And taking pictures and, you know, if you will, kissing babies or signing one.
2: Autograph.
0: Because I'm walking up John O'Hurley. I played day two with John O'Hurley. Peterman. He's coming on the show. We're going to go down a Seinfeld wormhole. And Trey Wingo, who I hadn't seen in a long time. I'm walking up the left side, and I see John O'Hurley appearing to sign a baby's bottom. And the mom is holding the baby up, and the baby's like, you know, kicking his legs. I think,
1: being a baby.
0: Right? Being a baby. So I'm holding the leg while John O'Hurley signs it, and he's done. And I'm like, when am I have this opportunity? Like, all right, I'll sign the right buttock. And here we go. There's a video of it. He finishes there. He hands me the pen, and I sign the baby's
2: tuchus.
0: Well, I mean, it's...
1: I mean, a diaper.
0: There's a... Yeah, the diaper.
1: Oh, a little onesie.
0: Onesie.
1: Yeah. Oh, nice.
0: Yeah. And off we go. So check that box. Never done that before.
1: Amazing.
0: And then I went up, and I two-putted for a par.
3: Unbelievable.
2: Good luck from there.
0: Oh, my gosh. And then yada, yada, yada, the next nine went down. Final day, played with Trey again. And Bobby Flay, just a delightful person. So it's Flay, Trey, and Just Okay in this photograph. So that's the caption right there. Thanks again to Travis Matthew for the Running Man gear.
1: Love it.
0: Going to Going to pop that on richeisenshop.com soonest. And I'll the best moment here, well, born out of my inconsistent play. So the third hole of the day, after I had a difficult first two holes where the golf gods were not kind to me, any miss that I made was completely magnified. One ball rested in a bunch of wood chips that were perfectly manicured. By the way, Edgewood Golf Course, perfectly manicured.
1: Man, that place is so good.
0: The ball was in the wood chips, but resting up against the grass that was about an inch tall. It was perfectly manicured. I had a call for a ruling. That's never happened before. Needed a ruling. The guy comes up in the golf cart and basically tells me, I am SOL. So I'm in my head. I'm not doing very – so now this is the par three where they're giving away a boat if you ace it.
4: Ooh.
0: And I don't – I hit it. I chunk it. It's shy of these traps. At least I'm shy of the traps. Just got to get over the traps, chip and a putt, and I'm in, right? Except I duff that, put it in this massive – trap, and I'm like hating myself. My inner monologue is I am cursing myself in the worst possible way, and I'm like, screw it, and I just chip it out of that sand, and now I'm on the back right of this green about 25 feet away, but just behind Bobby Flay's ball that he put there off the tee. So Bobby's putting for birdie, and I'm going to putt it for par. I mean, for bogey, and he jars it. He puts it in for birdie, and the place is going
1: nuts. Oh, wow.
0: And I'm thinking to myself, what are the odds of me following up?
1: Yeah, two in a row.
0: And I'm like, screw it. And I put it in for bogey, and the place goes nuts.
4: Nice.
0: Nuts. Like, jar and then jar.
1: Oh, man.
0: And I'm like,
1: that's amazing.
0: Golf's great again.
1: Yeah, we're back.
0: We're back.
1: Yeah. It's golf, man.
0: Then the next hole. The next hole.
4: Oh, no.
3: Not bad.
0: I tee it up.
1: Moments later.
0: Moments later.
3: Moments later.
0: And I'm feeling great, right? Golf's great again.
1: Yeah.
0: And I don't finish my swing.
1: Yeah.
0: And off it goes to the right. Just balloons to the right. And I'm like, that thing is gone. Except it lands in the next fairway. All the way over. So I'm like, okay, I'm in good shape.
1: Good lie.
0: Except for the fact that coming up that fairway to play the golf hole is a threesome that's in the hunt. In the hunt to win this lab coat.
1: Oh, no.
0: Uh-oh. And I'm now going to get in their way.
1: Yeah.
0: And so I say to Don, money manager of the Stars, and my caddy, I'm like, just give me the 3-wood and let me just hit this and get it out of here. Because I don't want to, I don't know who's coming up. I have no idea who's coming up. I just know that there's a whole gallery, which means they're in the hunt.
1: Right. That could be Smoltz, could be Annika, Marty, Steph Curry.
0: So it could be right. So I'm like, so I step up, and Don gives me the perfect, you know, like, take this line here, there. I don't think about it, even though it's an incredibly difficult shot to get it back in the fairway. And I pured it, like shot of the day, shot of the day. And I turn around, and who's approaching me? Put it up on the screen. It is, in fact, Steph Curry.
1: Oh.
0: And then he's playing with, put it up, John Smoltz.
1: Hey, amazing.
0: There we are. And I'm like, great shot. And they were like, great shot, great shot. I'm like, hey, I'm loving golf. Even though I'm in your fairway. Like, look at the fairway I'm standing in. That's their fairway.
1: Amazing.
0: You see, do you see the cart path behind us? The fairway I should have been in is behind that.
1: That's great. That's amazing.
0: Yeah. Golf.
1: I love it. It's one of my favorite tournaments to watch every year. They do such a great job. It looks so beautiful. You made the coverage. Peter Jacobson giving you a shout out at one point.
0: Peter was nice because on the tee box, he was, I mean, in the practice range, you know, he was very kind because he saw me last year and he saw what my game looked like and he saw me this year because Performance Golf, which is associated with the American Century Championship, helped me out. And JT Thomas is my swing coach and my shot, a maker, if you will, my coach. There he is on the screen. He is outstanding. I told him, I'm like, the way he simplifies things and his outgoing nature, the way he communicates it, he's one of the best I've ever come across. And there he is. And even though I was patently disappointing him from time to time, he was giving me some tips that absolutely made me a better player, even though the results were not that much more different. He was amazing. And the interesting thing is, you know, Jonathan Thomas of American Century, who runs the whole damn thing, he's in my phone as JT, and so is he. And so sometimes I'm like, wait a minute, Jonathan Thomas is sending me this about my golf game? I'm like, wow, I must be doing that. Well, no, it's my coach. Okay. Anyway, so that's the golf part of it. The other part about the American Century Championship that's awesome is the camaraderie of hanging out with your fellow players and all coming together and the sense of just hanging out and having a good time and doing this for American Century and for, you know, the charitable aspect and, of course, the competition and then the hanging out. So this time around, LD came up and played the Thursday Pro-Am, gave that one a whirl. And so Doc Rivers, who was a first-time American Century player, he and Larry David are tight. And so we walk in for the players' meeting on Wednesday night in the Caesars casino that's there. By the way, words that I'm now allowed to say. Mm-hmm. Okay. And who was there as we're walking up with Larry David was Larry the Cable Guy. And it's like, hey, Larry the Cable Guy, this is Larry David. Larry David, this is Larry the Cable Guy. I was actually able to make that introduction. There's Taylor Twellman. Smoltz and Malah also snuck in there.
1: I saw that.
0: There's Doc.
1: I saw this.
0: So this got on the Get Her Done Gram.
1: Yep.
0: Larry David's first ever appearance on the Get Her Done Gram. I don't know if LD knows, but it's like, okay, Larry David. I guess Larry the HBO Guy and Larry the Cable Guy. And then we go into the meeting, and it's a lot of fun. And then comes just the hanging out. Now, there's two ways you can hang out. You can do the casino and the all-night party thing, or a little bit more my speed, it's the hangout at the Edgewood Fire Pit and have a glass of wine, as I did on Saturday night with Whit, Andrew Whitworth. There he is.
1: Woo.
0: What up, Whit? And I had to tell Whit with his size 19 million shoes,
1: as big as a
0: dude,
1: tree.
0: I'm smelling rubber burning right now. You might want to put your feet down. With the Tahoe sunset, he finally does. And then Ryan Fitzpatrick shows up with his whole family. There we are. And meanwhile, apparently across the way, one of these spots at the casino, Steph Curry was having a party and the giveaways were cowboy hats. And look who showed up with his cowboy hat around the fire pit. Ladies and gentlemen, Doc Rivers with his cowboy hat.
1: Wow.
0: Oh, yeah. I mean, it's just the way to just hanging out.
1: Doesn't get much better.
0: Right? And so, you know, the one thing that I want to win more than anything else at the American Century.
1: Well, it's the karaoke contest.
0: On Thursday night. And last year, I sang New York, New York and got, I think, robbed. And I told this to Ray Romano's face when he was here last month. Got robbed because he sang Eminem with his sons came up and, you know, did some choreography behind him. And even though I just crushed New York, New York, he comes up right after me and says to me, I got to follow that. And then follows it with a winning performance. I didn't even place or show. So this time around, it was the most packed karaoke lineup ever. They started turning people down.
1: Ooh.
0: Oh. Okay.
1: Who got turned down?
0: I don't know, but okay. They were like, we're full up.
2: They didn't make the
0: whole thing, right?
2: They didn't make the cut.
0: So this time around, I was going to do That's Life, which, ooh, as you know, is that's my go-to. That's my showstopper. Yep. And I'm going to kill it. And the number of people coming up saying, you know, are you ready? I'm like, I was born. Susie's rolling her eyes like, is he ready? I've heard this 9,000 times. Is he ready? So they put me up third to last.
1: Oh.
2: Whoa.
5: How many total?
0: Like 25.
2: Wow.
0: Anthony Anderson came up, did a Frankie Beverly song that was, he was spectacular. I'm like, okay, that's competition there. That's competition there. And then I realized I was in deep, deep trouble when the Kachuk brothers and Matt Boldy stepped up and popped out their gold medals.
2: Oh,
1: yeah. I heard about this.
0: They're gold medals.
2: Yeah.
0: and crushed Dream On, which, as you know, was in the closing credits of Miracle. Fresh off of winning the gold medal for Team USA for the first time since the Miracle.
5: You started Dreaming On, Rich?
0: And then it's now time for Jay DeMarcus of Rascal Flatts, whose band, by the way, spectacular. They learned every song. They were amazing.
5: The
0: okay. Rob Riggle and Brian Baumgartner, they're huddling up. And they announced that the winner is going to perform with the Rascal Flatts on Saturday night in Lake Tahoe. And I'm like, oh, what are they going to? All right. They're going to choose the That's Life guy from here. Or they're going to pop out the three gold medalists. So here's the deal. I either need to bring my two sons to do some dancing behind me. Or bring a gold. Do I got to win three Emmys in the next?
1: Well.
0: Yeah, I don't know.
1: Yeah.
0: I don't know how it's possible. I mean, for
5: gonna take
0: me personally, show. This show, this was SportsCenter, which I think is going to be awesome.
1: Yeah.
0: We're putting it up. What else?
1: That could be. Yeah.
0: I don't know.
1: Yeah. I think that's
0: okay.
1: That's three.
0: Show up next year. Like Flavor Flav and hanging around my neck.
1: Yeah, those are a little harder to transfer and you know, travel.
0: That's true.
1: You know what I mean? I don't know if you check those.
0: Well, anyway. Thank you, American Century Championship.
1: I heard about the gold medals getting
0: popped. Oh, they popped out the gold medals?
1: Yeah, I heard about that.
0: Susie knew it at the time. She just didn't even want to look at me. She just knew like this was a good
1: one. Yeah, I had a source there. Sent me some video of your performance. Well done, as always. But when
0: I crushed it.
1: When I heard the gold medals made an appearance, I was like, oh, so Rich didn't win? She's like, no.
0: Nope. Okay. Okay. We'll take a break. Overreaction Monday still to come here on the Rich Eisen Show, everybody.
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0: 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We'll mention here on the radio side of things and simulcast side of things, what we just mentioned on the TV side of things. We screwed up before mixing our Munsters with Adam's Family earlier on in hour one in our pop culture reference. So I just want to make sure that was it the Adam's Family that slept in coffins? And woke up?
1: That's the Munsters.
0: Or is that the Munsters? Munsters did that. Okay, it was the Munsters.
1: The Munsters had, you know, their staircase lifted up.
0: Okay.
1: So there were,
2: and there was a dragon.
1: Dragon under there.
0: Okay, very good. Yeah. Just to know that.
3: Wow.
0: Because that's essentially the current state of affairs of the Boston Red Sox, who go into the All-Star break having won nine consecutive games.
3: Back.
0: If I'm not mistaken, that was a streak that began when my Yankees were in Boston, or that happened after?
3: That happened after. We had the first 9-0 road trip since 1977.
0: Mm-hmm.
3: Hottest team in baseball, you mentioned, 9 in a row. 17 of our last 22, only a half game back in the wild card.
0: That's it. So I've been joking, like, we'll see you next year. October is going to be for the Patriots. Never know. Thanks to T.J. Jefferson's New York Metropolitans. I'll just say this. It's definitely becoming a tougher Mets town, New York. It's tougher.
1: I don't live in New York.
0: I was just there.
1: You know.
0: So I sensed it. It was becoming a tougher Mets town.
1: Okay.
0: Forget about the fact that it's not. It's a Knicks town. But so the standings. You know, the Yankees stumbled a bit, and then they finished with a sweep of the Washington Nationals.
3: Yep.
0: Look at this. Chris Brockman's Red Sox are only six back in the loss of the Yankees. That would be a difficult day for me and the Rich Eisen show if somehow, some way, the Red Sox keep pulling forward in some way, shape, or form. Meanwhile, the Mets have just fallen, and they cannot get up.
1: Nobody.
0: Their manager got fired. I mean, man. It's a tough Mets town.
1: I don't know if this is derelict of duties or not, but I have not paid attention to baseball in probably the last 2 months. Yeah. I'm not going to allow this team to ruin my summer. Well, I'm having a great summer. Well, so why would I spend 2 hours a day watching crap baseball?
3: Oh, that's a good point.
0: Well, I'm here to show you the silver lining.
1: There is none.
0: Oh, yes, there
1: is. You got to play.
0: There's help on the way. The New York Metropolitans drafted this player. Put up there. His name is Zach Crotchfeldt.
2: Oh, yeah.
0: I drafted him in the 14th round of the Major League Baseball draft. So the Mets have got.
3: Is that his real name?
0: Zach Crotchfeldt drafted.
3: Come on.
2: I mean,
0: Is the photograph that I saw on the old socials.
1: You're pronouncing it incorrectly because
0: it's
1: Crotchfeldt.
0: Crotchfeldt?
2: Felt Crotch.
0: Is it French?
2: Better.
0: Is he French?
1: French. Yeah. I mean, do your research. I didn't pay attention to this.
0: Honestly, man, you could. Speaking to every Met fan that I know,
1: mm-hmm.
0: My brother Jeff. My buddy Steve from high school, the called strike looking by Carlos Beltran to them, it was very Crotchfeldt to them. You know what I'm saying?
1: I've forgiven him for staring.
0: Is that how you pronounce it?
1: Listen to what I'm saying.
3: I'm looking at he's from Jackson, New Jersey, Mike. Where's that?
2: Jackson, down. It's mid.
3: Profile.
2: Mid.
0: How do they pronounce it down there in Jackson?
2: Used to be Six Flags Great Adventure. Hey.
3: Oh, nice.
0: Well, it's a great adventure for the Mets these days.
2: That's not.
0: Oh, yeah.
2: It's Roaring Rapids.
0: There you go. That's our baseball segment.
1: Thanks for catching me up. Because
2: TJ Scott.
1: God, no, man.
2: TJ's like done.
3: Come aboard. Come aboard the duck boat.
1: Oh, no, I'm not looking to go anywhere. I realize that I'm too loyal to leave, but I'm also too smart to sit there and watch.
0: Yeah. TJ Jefferson.
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16: 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And now, it's Rich Eisen.
0: And show here on the air on this Monday of Baseball All-Star Week, on this Monday right around the corner from NFL training camps opening up, Monday after our week off here on the Rich Eisen Show. We're back on Disney Plus, the ESPN app, ESPN Radio, Sirius XM, Channel 80. If you missed the first 2 hours, Seth Wickersham joined us to go down the wormhole of his deep dive of hanging with Sean Payton during last year's playoffs and talking about Sean Payton and the Denver Broncos' future of this year and beyond. Maurice Adu talking about the World Cup that we've seen so far and previewing the rest of the semifinals and the final that could come, what the matchups could be with France and Spain and England and Argentina remaining. If you missed any of it, it's all there on Disney Plus. 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Check out our YouTube page, youtube.com/Rich Eisen Show. It's really taking off and on fire is our Facebook page as well. We're closing in on 1 million followers there of our Facebook page. So follow Rich Eisen Show there. Why don't you? TikTok and more. So listen, I've been holding off talking about it for the first 2 hours of the show because, you know, I attended a wedding while we were off that a lot of people have been asking me about, wanting me to comment about it, wanting me to talk about two people who gave their vows and showed their love for one another. And I, you know, listen, it's finally time for me to talk about what I saw in the Little Church of the West in Las Vegas, Nevada. Wow. Ladies and gentlemen, the marriage between Chris Brockman and Sarah Tiana with their beautiful boy Cage between them. I took every photograph that you're about to see. I took.
2: Oh, nice.
0: Yes, thank you. This is the wedding I think everyone was referring to.
1: It was one I was most eagerly anticipating.
0: An outstanding, beautiful affair, Christopher. Beautiful.
1: I appreciate the up-to-date pictures as it was going on.
0: Okay, now real quick. The lady in the blue dress who married you
3: met her maybe my second or third day at Syracuse freshman year. Her name is Archie, diehard DC sports fan, Redskins days, Wizards, everything, diehard. And so she's one of my oldest friends, and we've known her a long time.
0: And she thought she would
3: be perfect. And that was a big reveal. Didn't tell any of our friends from the Qs that were there that she was going to be involved. And so they were all kind of like, what is going on? Why are you up there? And then when she started talking, she absolutely killed it. It couldn't have been better. Everything went absolutely perfect.
0: I know you as well as I've known you. And I could see when you walked in with your boy that you were really bubbling beneath the surface, emotional.
3: Yeah.
0: You dressed the same. You got the same suit.
1: Same sneakers.
3: Pretty much exactly the
0: rose.
3: Same. Tie, white shirt, Travis Scott, Jordan Lowe's.
0: The only thing different was the haircut. Pretty much.
3: When I was six, I probably had that hair.
0: Okay, very good.
3: Not so much at 45.
0: And, you know, then Sarah walked in and it was on.
1: I was really hoping she was going to have sneakers on, too.
0: This beautiful.
3: She changed into them later.
0: This little church. This is where Elvis got married? Is
3: that a lot of celebrities have gotten there. Elvis, Judy Garland, Billy Bob, and Angelina Jolie got married there. Oh. So, yeah. John Daly, I think I saw. Yeah.
0: Beautiful. Just beautiful. And your vows that you delivered to each other, you know, Sarah, beautiful and funny. And you definitely beat her in the tears department.
3: Yeah.
0: Like, I mean, like it was a rout.
3: Kind of black.
0: A rout.
3: Kind of black.
1: A little softy over there.
0: In that department. you know, with your boy right there.
3: Like golf tan line.
1: I wasn't going to say it, but right you did. You could have evened that out.
3: I think I could have.
0: Oh, man.
1: 1 hour outside could have taken care of that.
0: Just beautiful.
1: Yeah.
0: The way that you guys, and then this was the moment. Look at Cage looking up.
3: I didn't notice that.
0: Yeah, Cage. Right. Cage is like, yuck, kissing.
1: He's like, ah.
0: Oh, there we go.
1: Get a room, you two.
0: Can we have a moment?
3: Great shot. Oh, I didn't notice.
1: Get a room.
3: That is amazing.
0: Cage just checking it out.
1: Cage is like, Dad, why don't you fill out your tag?
3: What are you doing? Yeah. Look at him. He's just like, oh, you guys are gross.
0: There you go. And then I walk outside, and I turn to my right, and there's the three of you. And what did you sign a document there?
3: No. The way they do it at that place is that you can have you can actually get married by Elvis, I think, a bunch of random people, or you can have someone that you know do it. But so they don't have to go through all the paperwork. After you're done, you go in this little room, and their actual justice of the peace does it for you.
0: Oh, so this.
3: We were doing that. We had just finished doing that.
0: No kidding. I had no
3: idea. You walked by and you're like, hey.
0: I'm like, hey. I'm like, stay right there. Because the light was great.
3: Yeah. Yeah.
0: And I just love this little room.
3: Yeah.
0: You know,
3: so we kind of went in there real quick and, do you? Yes. Power vested me, state of Nevada.
0: I didn't know that.
3: Yeah. Yeah.
0: I had no idea. I thought you were just trying to stay out of the sun because it was blazing hot outside.
3: It was very hot. Thank you all for bearing with that. But yeah, we had just gotten done doing
0: that. No, I did not know that.
3: Yeah.
0: I did not know. Beautiful.
1: No, that's some weird wacky shit.
0: All right. Now, the follow-up question. Hold up your left hand.
3: Oh,
0: the first Rich Eisen show with that baby on.
2: Oh, the reveal.
0: Look at that. That's a ring.
1: First thing I said to him this morning.
0: Yeah, like, let me see it.
3: I don't know how you guys do this. Really getting used to it.
0: After I got married, I just kept banging it on.
3: I'm doing a lot of this.
0: Chairs,
3: a lot of this. You know, like, I'm doing a lot of twisting.
0: Okay.
3: Yeah. Just kind of like. It's also really weird, just like washing your hands, doing anything with it on, lotion, just kind of like, what is this?
0: Now, all right, and I didn't ask you this off the air. I'm sorry to ask you on the air because I've known you for a long time. You know, it's finally happened. And, you know, you were just, it would always blow your mind, the whole idea of doing it, it being getting married. You look the same. You looks like you're doing fine with it.
3: You know,
0: you're good. You know, like, this is good. Like,
3: everything about our lives doesn't change really at all. But then it does kind of feel different.
0: Yeah, man.
3: Yeah. It's been a great week. It was kind of a whirlwind. Look, we were in Vegas for a long time. I know a lot of my friends, you kind of just were in and out.
0: Oh, yeah.
3: Very jealous of that. We were there more than 5 days.
0: Wow.
3: Which is, you know.
0: It's amazing you got your shirt on. It's
3: 3.5 too long, really. But, it was great. We had a great time. Everyone, all of our friends, you know, we said this during the ceremony, you know, everyone that we asked said yes and came. And so that really meant a lot.
0: Okay, buddy. And I know your mom and your dad, your brother, your sister, all the Brockmans and Tiana's. It was great to see the whole family together.
3: The Haynes family. And nobody had a better time. I was telling TJ.
1: Yeah.
3: Nobody loves Vegas more than Cage Brockman.
0: Really?
3: Yes. That man loves himself in Vegas. At one point, it was really funny. I did get a picture of it. I should have sent it back. But Monday morning, we had, you know, all kinds of drinks and snacks for the party bus and just to have.
0: Yeah.
3: And so me and my now brother-in-law, we went up to the cars to get them, and we had a kind of a few. So at one point, Cage was with us, and he was pulling a cooler full of beers through a Vegas casino. I'm like, this is the first time. Probably won't be the last time he pulls a cooler full of beer in Vegas.
0: Fantastic.
1: So he's got this picture of Cage just wheeling
3: his thing. It was pretty funny.
0: Okay.
3: But he, you know.
0: Hey, this is where you got it. We're back on the show, so we got all week. Yeah. It's fine. I need to see that photo. Congratulations.
1: Congrats,
0: it was beautiful. Absolutely beautiful. Susie and I were honored to have been included.
3: And you know, you spoke at the dinner, and you said some very nice things.
0: I meant all of them. And I told the story of Chris, who he used to be and who he is now.
1: I used to be
0: that guy who didn't return Tupperware that Susie gave him. Oh, look at that right there.
1: This is official right
0: here. That's it. Hitched. Beautiful. I told him all sorts of fun stories. But this is the man I know now, Sarah Tiana, you know, was an awesome, awesome human as well. And you guys are a perfect couple. And
1: congrats, man.
3: Thanks. Appreciate
1: the last thing I said to him before we went for a break, I was like, man, you used to take naps in the middle of the day.
0: Yeah. Now I know that. Look at him. Again, Again, you're all grown up, and the relationship between the Rich Eisen Show and women's sports now is now official, which I appreciate.
3: So no longer living in sin.
1: Amen.
0: Except for a young child dragging
1: beer.
2: Yeah, what are you doing?
0: Through a casino.
2: Cage, you got cage, underage.
3: It was amazing.
0: What's better than that?
3: It was literally perfect.
2: It is funny as hell.
0: Okay. I know what's better than that. Overreaction Monday.
2: Hey. Hey.
0: Hit it.
18: That was terrible.
19: That was crap. That was garbage.
20: This place sucks.
21: Overreaction
22: Mondays.
21: Monday.
0: All right, Christopher, your first Overreaction Monday is a married man. I don't know if you're going to be
1: Different
0: taking now. I don't know.
1: Is he softer?
0: Settled down?
1: Rich,

0: positions. Well, today was quarterbacks. I have a feeling we're going to talk to Jeremy soon about all of this. Justin Herbert. Oh, man. I had a drink, May. What are we doing? Justin Herbert, the most overrated quarterback in the NFL.
1: Look, you can't just sit here and say how wonderful it is that Drake May's gone from completely unranked in this to top 10.
0: Eighth.
1: That folks consider him a top 10 quarterback in the National Football League.
0: Top 10 too low.
1: Justin Herbert's skill level is still so off the charts. And eye test to all 22 test, it's just he hasn't put it together at the most important time.
0: Yeah, I like the wins test.
1: I understand that.
0: Yeah.
1: Results test, I get it.
0: Yeah, results test.
1: Well, I mean, at this point in time, though, let's put it this way. He's got one more year of having the physical attributes carry him into the top 10 of this regard. How about that?
0: I'll buy that.
1: That's all I'm saying. I don't think he is overrated. He's just really, really, really good without any of the results to go with it. And that's just, I think that is a fair assessment of his career so far. And it's time. And I think the Chargers are set in a way that Herbert has not been set yet. Mike McDaniel, the other guys that they have put together on this team, I think they're going to be a better offensive team with better results. And last year, dude, he lost both of his all-world tackles. Come on now. He did. And I was there. I called that game, Texans versus Chargers. Guy had 2 seconds. Two. It felt like, oh, somebody's in his lap. So I know that's caping.
0: Drake May would have killed for that offense.
1: May have been because my son was at Madison Beer's concert in Boston last night.
0: Oh, oh, hey.
1: I don't know. Hey. I guess he could be still in the glow of that. So. What else you got over there?
0: All right. One more football topic, and we got a little hodgepodge. I'm, you know, I'm scrolling. Keep an eye on the news.
1: By the way, Zan loves Madison Beer not as much as Taylor Swift. So anybody who slags on Travis Kelce, he's got a problem with.
0: Now it's Herbert.
1: It might
0: now.
1: Just be careful. That's all I'm saying. Tread lightly coming to my house with Herbert slander.
0: What do we call the beer fans? You know what I mean?
2: Beers?
1: I don't know. Swifties. Great. I don't know. We'll find out.
0: I don't know.
1: Guys,
0: a team I think we need to start talking about a little bit more. And Tajay Spears is right, TJ. The Titans are going to win 10-plus games this year.
2: In football?
0: He said they're going to be over 500. I'm doing them one better. 10-plus wins for the Titans.
1: I sat next to Robert Saleh on Saturday night.
0: Oh, beautiful ball, man.
1: We took in the Nate Bargatze performance together. By the way, Ray Romano got up there, too.
0: Oh, Ray.
1: Derek Stroop was on this program just in this chair a couple months ago.
0: Love it.
1: Very funny night. He's excited. Saleh is excited. I'll just pump a brake on it right now.
0: We don't know what the Colts are going to be. Jacksonville could have been a one-hit wonder.
1: They're set. I love Daboll. I love the addition of Brian Daboll. I love it. I do think they've got better offensive weapons around, Spears now that they obviously went and took Carnell Tate, right?
0: Offensive rookie.
1: But 10 to just suddenly say they're going to be a double-digit win team, that's a tall order right now.
0: One or two teams always come out of nowhere.
1: I know that.
0: Every single year.
1: I know that.
0: This could be it.
1: What else you got?
0: All right,
1: over
0: Mike,
1: there,
0: you can change the music.
1: Okay.
2: Change my music.
0: I'm riding high. Last week was the week of Brockman. And I'm going to
1: Or Tiana.
0: Yeah, I'm going to put this out.
2: Her too.
1: Okay.
2: You know.
0: The Red Sox are the best team in the American League.
1: Oh,
0: What are we talking about?
1: The Red Sox are the best team in the American League in the last week and a half.
0: Oh, in the last month.
1: Okay. All right.
0: 17-5, last 22 games.
1: Okay.
0: Who's better than that?
1: Nobody.
2: Nobody.
1: I'm excited for you. Second straight year where you're like, we're done. What are we doing firing our manager?
0: What are we doing?
1: Last year, it's like, what are we doing?
0: Trading Raft Devers.
1: Right. What are we doing?
0: Yeah.
1: And then all of a sudden, something comes out of nowhere. Right?
0: You can't name two players on our team.
1: What are you talking about? Who wants to? Who cares? It's so irrelevant.
2: You thought about it.
0: Who wants to?
2: Jim Rice.
1: Just look at the screen right there.
0: Yeah, you don't even know any of those guys are.
1: Oh, Abreu and Yoshida is.
0: All right, maybe those two.
2: Where's Jim Rice and Carlton Fisk?
1: Where's he?
0: Where's Rick? Great question. Okay. Not playing baseball.
1: Got it. Okay.
0: somewhere in Florida.
1: Very good. Good God. All right, what else? Moving on.
0: All right, moving on. This is not going to...

0: He's Jake, our social media guy, who will be there tonight. A non-Philly is going to win the home run derby tonight. You know, Bryce Harper and Schwarber involved.
1: Okay. Dude, anything goes. If just 20, it's just basically the winner is required to take only 50 swings.
0: Yeah.
1: That's it. All right, I'll take Ben Rice.
0: I mean, Passan I saw was
1: Ben kinda, Rice has been
0: was kind of dumping on this, but it keeps him fresh,
1: huh?
0: These guys were tired,
2: yeah,
0: swinging for three straight minutes.
2: Yeah.
1: No, I know.
0: In the last few years,
1: I like the idea.
0: I think it's going to be better than people think.
1: What's more likely?
0: Wilson Contreras.
1: Hold on a minute. What's more likely? A Yankee or a Red Sox wins tonight?
0: Ooh. That'd be a fun little showdown.
1: Oh, Rice versus Contreras.
0: Yeah.
1: Oh, sure.
0: Contreras. Sneaky good. Okay. Motor. Good signing.
1: Is that it?
0: No.
1: Okay.
0: The World Cup has been all about the superstars, and the stars have been showing out. And so it just seems like we are destined for Mbappe v. Messi World Cup final showdown. We're getting it.
1: I don't think that's an overreaction at all. Isn't that what the odds on favorite to see France versus Argentina in the certainly since everybody thinks that FIFA wants it.
0: It certainly seems like
1: it. By the way, you called England winning it all.
0: I did.
1: Because you're like, what would be more of a comeback win than England winning in America's 250?
0: Right, right. Payback for 1776.
1: You know what I mean? Payback.
0: Yeah.
1: Yeah. I mean, that's it.
0: King George.
1: The Redcoats have not only coming, they're finally here. You know what I mean? But
0: would have been perfect if the final was in Philly.
1: France versus England is a very American Revolution story,
0: yep,
1: as well.
0: That's true. That's
1: all you got to do is just see Hamilton once and you'll get it.
0: I'm down with that, yeah, too. All right, a couple more. American soccer fans, here's the thing. We just need to accept it. All the gatekeepers just need to accept that the U.S. men's team will never be a top eight team in the world. Never. Okay. It's not going to happen.
1: Overreaction.
0: It's just not going to happen. How? How is it going to happen?
1: Because you never know. It's sports. That's why. You never know.
0: No, they never care about soccer more in all of these other countries than we care about anything else here. So just accept it. Be happy with, like, getting excited every 4 years.
1: Okay.
0: And maybe going to the quarterfinals.
1: You can't sit here and say, never say never. You can't do it. Not in sports. You can't do it. You know, I refuse to accept that.
0: All right. Last one.
1: Yeah.
0: Sinner did it again. Another Wimbledon win back to back. He's going to finish his career with more majors than Alcaraz.
1: Oh, so you think I should start talking about getting a point off of Sinner?
0: That's what I'm talking about.
1: Oh.
0: That's what I'm talking about.
1: I don't know. Alcaraz has just been hurt this year. That's all. I'm still gunning for him. He may be trying to hide from me.
2: You think?
0: He's ducking you.
1: Yeah. Sinner is already finishing his career as the least Italian-looking man from Italy.
2: Right? Like, every time I see the Italy bar, I'm like, he...
1: Wait a minute.
2: He is...
1: Huh?
2: That doesn't...
1: Okay. Can I say such a thing?
0: Sure.
1: I just did. All right. Let's take a break. Lou Diamond Phillips is in our green room, and he is about to be coming out here on the Rich Eisen Show. 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

0: is a film that's in limited theaters and on all digital platforms right now. Lou Diamond Phillips is here in this film talking about what it was about for our television audience and for our radio audience that's now just joined. You'd mentioned the film Training Day and Colors is something that in your character reminds you of the
1: it's the old bull taking the you know the young one under his wing, but in this case you know the cop is female,
0: right?
1: Donna Namrud does an amazing job, and I mean the entire cast is absolutely beautiful. There are a Nick Stahl who the TV audience saw in the clip.
0: Yes,
1: my old friends Irene Bedard and Kim Guerrero, and I had recommended them for these roles.
0: Right,
1: but there are a number of young indigenous actors who are getting their biggest roles to date in this film. Many of them were background artists in Killers of the Flower Moon. And some of them, you know, are getting to deliver dialogue for the first time. And I'm so proud of them because they absolutely kill it. It's fantastic.
0: Well, that's pretty cool.
1: Yeah.
0: That's pretty cool that they get an opportunity in something like that for something like this as well. What do you get the most when people see you? Like you're about to head to an airport.
1: Yes.
0: When we're done. When you're walking through an airport and walking around, what do you get the most?
1: Richie! Yeah.
0: That's it?
1: Yeah, 40 years of that, dude. Yeah. Yeah, and everybody thinks they're the first one.
0: Always. Yeah. Oh, yeah. People sing to you? Do they?
1: Yeah. Mostly people who don't know the words to La Bamba, which is fine. You know, it's la la la la la. But yeah, gotcha, I gotcha. You can stop right there. I know where you're going with this.
0: Right.
1: You know.
0: What was that experience like for you, though?
1: Oh, my goodness. Well, I mean, what's really interesting is that it's coming up on 40 years. Next year is the 40-year. I know.
2: Wow.
1: I know. We filmed it in 86. It came out in 87. I don't know where the time went, you know, until I look in the mirror. And you know, what's actually really cool, too, is that there's a documentary about to come out called American Pachuco, The Legend of Luis Valdez.
0: Mm-hmm.
1: And it, you know, it chronicles Luis's rise from a farm-working family himself, you know, to creating the Teatro Campesino and then writing Zoot Suit, you know, that you know, was a huge hit here and then went to Broadway and they didn't understand it. And then that, you know, leading to La Bamba. And, you know, there are audition tapes in that I had never seen.
0: What do you mean?
1: Meaning me auditioning for the movie.
0: And right.
1: I go, look at that skinny little kid. I mean, that's ridiculous. You know, but it's a fantastic film. And you know, if you really want a great peek behind the sort of genesis artistically of that film, mm-hmm. it's a great one, too.
0: So, when you got the role, how many credits did you have already in your career?
1: Oh, man, I don't know, a dozen or so.
0: Okay.
1: I'd started in the Dallas film industry. I was, you know, doing professional work at the same time I was going to college at University of Texas at Arlington. Had a degree. I got a degree in theater, but I got my first professional gig when I was 19 in a comedy troupe called The Zero Hour. Because we would do like these really raunchy, you know, Saturday Night Live type skits.
0: Is that right?
1: At midnight in punk clubs. And if you weren't funny, they threw things at you. So not only did it make you good at comedy, it made you quick and agile.
0: Yes, you have a quick move to your left.
1: Exactly.
0: As well as a great punchline.
1: Indeed.
0: Ability. Understood.
1: Indeed. Yeah.
0: Oh, interesting. And so how soon after La Bamba did Young Guns hit you?
1: My first three films in Hollywood were La Bamba, Stand and Deliver, and Young Guns in that order.
0: Wow.
1: So I'm almost out of money. We make La Bamba. It's a low-budget film made for $6 million.
0: Right.
1: And a negative pickup, you know, it was not destined to be a hit. It didn't have blockbuster written all over it. You know, I mean, I'm an unknown kid from Texas playing a fairly obscure Mexican-American, you know, rocker who was a footnote in Buddy Holly's, you know, obituary. And so it wasn't, you know, like, oh, my gosh, this one's going to be, you know, great guns. So didn't know what was going to happen with it. I ran out of money in December of 86 because, you know, I even with three roommates, you know, I only had like $3,000 left because I gave a bunch of money to my mom. And then I landed an episode of Miami Vice. In that episode of Miami Vice called Red Tape, Viggo Mortensen is my partner and Annette Bening is the girlfriend of the bad guy.
0: No kidding.
1: Wow. No, it's crazy. And because of that, Eddie Olmos, who had done Zoot Suit with, you know, the Valdez brothers, mm-hmm. Luis and Danny, knew that I played Richie. And so he goes, okay, this kid might, you know, turn into something. And he literally writes down a number for me, hands it to me, goes, call this number when you get to L.A. I'm doing a movie next month. You have to be in it. That's how I got into Stand and Deliver, you know. And it wasn't until Young Guns, which came a year later, you know, in 88. We shot in January of 88. Mm-hmm. Not until I stepped on that set did I go, I've arrived. Wow. You know, I'm there with Charlie and with Emilio and Kiefer. You know, I mean, guys I was, you know, looking up to. And, mm-hmm. you know, and I'd seen Dermot and Casey's work. And all of a sudden I was like, I'm the brown Brat Packer. You know, I'm Brat Pack adjacent.
0: What was it like on that set, man?
1: I can't tell.
2: Come on now.
1: You know, no, really? Listen. I mean, we were all...
0: It's like Fight Club. It's like Vegas.
1: First of all, Charlie Sheen was there, so yeah, right. Enough said. Right. Although he's out there bearing his soul now. I don't know, penance or something. But thank goodness there were no camera phones, and TMZ at the time did not exist. I mean, come on. We're all guys in our mid-20s, you know, some of us, most of us, single, mm-hmm. Out in Santa Fe, New Mexico.
0: There's not even one story that you could clean up or anything like
1: well,
0: that?
1: Well, okay. All right. Okay. So Emilio is a huge prankster.
0: Okay.
1: All right. So on the first day of filming, we all get these boxes from 20th Century Fox. Mm-hmm. And, you know, there's a card that said, you know, from your friends at Fox, just want you to know what we really think of you. And he had put cow pies in all of these boxes, Emilio did. And so it's like, okay, all right, it's on. It's on.
0: Yeah.
1: And a couple of weeks later, and Emilio's, you know, complaining about the fact that he doesn't have a girlfriend. It's so hard for him to date. He's Emilio Estevez, after all.
0: Yes.
1: And Kiefer and I have vowed revenge. We're literally shooting on a sheep ranch. And so I paid the rancher $100 to rent a sheep for the day. And, you know, there's a brothel scene in Young Guns. Yeah. I had them put the sheep in his trailer in a corset and a garter belt. And a sign that said, you know, take me a meal, I'm yours. And that's funny enough. But we were out shooting all day in the damn desert, and by the time he got back, the sheep had eaten the couch and crapped on everything, and so it was even, you know, that was even better. That was memorable.
0: That's the next level. That you see that's the unintended cherry on top, if you will.
1: A nice little cherry
0: might have been on top, right?
1: Yeah,
0: there.
1: Well, sprinkles. It's like sprinkles, you know.
0: Oh my God! Was there any moment where you guys are just acting like you're, you know, you're sowing your oats, if you will, and Jack Palance walks in and he's just like, what the hell's the matter with you guys?
1: Or every day. Oh my gosh. The day that I met Jack, it would take us like 20 minutes to get propped up because the knives and the guns,
0: sure,
1: and this and the that.
0: Right.
1: And I'm getting propped up and it's, you know, it's, Mr. Palance's first day and he comes up and all he has to do is choose a gun, you know? And the prop guy looks at me and I went, yeah, of course, you know, and I step back, you know, in all deference,
0: mm-hmm.
1: and, you know, Jack, you know, goes through the, you know, takes his time and finally comes up with like this derringer or whatever, you know, tucks it away. And as he turns, he hadn't even acknowledged me standing there.
0: Mm-hmm.
1: And, you know, I do my bit, you know, I go on for like 2 minutes gushing about what an honor it is to be in a Western with him and sure. What a legend. And I've been a fan for so long. And he looks at me and he goes, yes, and walks away. So, yeah.
3: Yes.
0: But even that, right?
1: No, it was great.
0: If I were you, I'd look around and be like, did anybody else just see that exchange?
1: Yeah, I know. No, no, you know just I mean? The prop guy. Yeah.
0: Just the prop guy.
1: Yeah, but I, you know, obviously it's burned into my memory.
0: That sounds like that's straight out of, you know, your comedy show that you did to start your
1: exactly
0: career.
1: Exactly, right.
0: You know, and then which TV show that you've been a part of are you most proud of?
1: I mean, oh, see, really no, I've been really fortunate.
0: Right.
1: I get Longmire a lot.
0: I bet you do.
1: Longmire, you know, especially, you know, I was just in New Orleans and then, you know, there's a Young Guns reunion, by the way.
0: Okay.
1: September 11th at Fan Expo in Dallas.
0: Huh. Who's going?
1: All six of us.
2: Whoa. Wow. Whoa.
1: For the first time in almost 40 years, all six of us will be at the same fan convention in Dallas.
0: It's you, Kiefer.
1: Yeah.
0: Charlie.
1: Emilio. They found Casey. I don't know what, you know, refrigerator box they found him in, but yeah. You know,
0: come on. You can't do Casey's Metro that way, right?
1: No. I love him. And I love him dearly. The guy is, I think, very successful in real estate.
0: All six of you?
1: Running some clubs. Yeah, all six of us. Dermot. Yeah, so we're all going to be there. And, you know, they're charging an arm and a leg for the group photo. But, hey, you know, once in a lifetime opportunity.
0: You weren't. Okay. Now I'm back. Now I got to circle back. What's the plan? Like, is a dinner or something? Like, you gotta do something. Six of you, right? Other than show up in a.
1: Oh no, we're gonna show up, and then somebody will lead the charge, and the rest of us will follow. And
0: cow pies and sheep. We're gonna do
1: probably. Come on, just to celebrate the good old days. You know,
0: that's so cool. You must be looking forward to that.
1: I'm looking forward to especially like seeing Casey and Charlie. I haven't seen Charlie in forever. I've been speaking to Emilio quite a bit. Because of Young Guns 3, and that is a definite possibility. He has written the script. He's talking to the studio. He would direct it, and hopefully we'll see that happen.
0: Well, come on now.
4: That's cool.
1: Yeah. So
2: wow.
1: I'm hoping that this kind of reaches that tipping point where people on the studio people finally understand what a fan base there is out there for this film.
0: Well, I mean, hopefully this September event will mm-hmm. show that.
1: Exactly.
0: And then, what's old is new again.
1: Exactly.
0: In so many ways.
1: And
0: the Top Gun Maverick.
1: Exactly.
0: You know what I mean?
1: The Bill and Ted. I mean, there's a bunch of these that, still have life in them. And I don't think there's a fan convention that I go to that some, mid-40s, dad doesn't come up with his teenage son and said, I showed him Young Guns. You know what I mean? Yeah. It's a generational thing.
0: Yes.
1: And I love it. I don't think that anybody has, Hollywood is a bubble. They live inside a bubble and they don't get out to real America much. And I think if they literally took the time to quantify the amount of support there is out there, they'd be signing the check already.
0: Okay. So here's listen, I know we've just met in person here and you've been on the show a couple of times. I need like a selfie. I need one of those. I need to get one of those. Snap it and you send it and
1: I gotta see it.
0: Something like that in September.
1: Done deal. I'll make sure.
0: And then just to recap, Gangland available now in limited theaters and on all digital platforms. Check it out.
1: Right now, we are at number 8 on Fandango.
0: Fantastic.
1: We are at number 15 on Apple. Number 8 on Apple in Canada. I mean, it's going great guns, so to speak. And the reviews, just a couple of days ago, we were at 100% on Rotten Tomatoes. It is an amazing film. It is a fantastic film. One of my best roles ever.
0: Okay. And then in September, the Young Guns cast getting back together for the first time since Young Guns 2, I'd imagine, right?
1: Charlie came out to visit on that one, but Dermot and Casey weren't in it, so.
0: Young Guns, since the original Young Guns.
1: Yeah,
0: where can people go to?
1: Dallas, Texas. Yeah.
0: September.
1: Kiefer I see all the time, so it promises to be fun.
0: Okay.
1: But now there is TMZ and now there are camera phones, so it won't be too much fun.
0: Have your head on a swivel, for that. And then, lastly, if you see Lou Diamond Phillips, you are not the first person.
5: Don't do it.
0: Just let the man be. Just say hi and move on. That's what I'm just saying. Thanks for being here, man.
1: You bet, Rich.
0: You got it. Lou Diamond Phillips here on the Rich Eisen Show. Everybody, check out Gangland, all digital platforms right now. We're back to finish up this show in a moment.
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0: 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Listen, Taylor Twellman's on tomorrow's program to talk about France and Spain and England and Argentina and the World Cup's great and all that stuff. The home run derby's tonight. The Major League Baseball All-Star Game is Tuesday. That's great. The NBA, we're all waiting on LeBron, right? We're all waiting on LeBron.
1: I'm not.
2: LeBron James.
0: Well, the Kawhi trade's in the freezer.
2: Yeah, we'll.
0: What's red hot right now is LeBron, and all eyes can be on LeBron. I don't think you're going to glean anything from him. Just everybody keep eyes on Jim Gray, wherever he is.
1: He was sitting next to Mark Davis last night.
0: Oh, is that right?
1: At the Fever Aces.
0: Well, I mean, because Jim is, I think, Jim's part of the Hall of Fame that's out there that Brady's part of and everything like that.
1: Yeah.
0: At any rate,
1: yeah.
0: Just keep an eye on Jim. So
1: okay,
0: if Jim's flying somewhere,
3: okay. Decision two, I'm ready.
0: So there's lots going on,
2: Philly.
0: You know what I mean? Lots going on, but Philly. The bottom line is
3: Philly.
0: We're all just biding time. We're all just twiddling thumbs, and we've been doing that since the confetti fell on the Seattle Seahawks,
1: mm-hmm.
0: and what do we call it? San Francisco Stadium for at least five more days, right? San Francisco, Bay Area.
3: No,
0: Stadium?
3: It's Levi. It's back. They've taken it down.
0: Oh, that's right.
3: They're done. SoFi is SoFi. We're back.
0: All right.
3: There's only one place.
0: Well, at any rate, I'm just saying we're waiting. It's almost there.
3: Dallas.
0: And to help pass the time as well, we're bringing back an old staple this program. Was this the first, like, repeatable segment we ever came up with?
1: Ooh.
3: That's a good question.
0: Like 11 years ago?
1: I want to say yes.
0: Segment called Four Down.
1: Four Down.
0: Listen, I could give you opinions on things all the time.
3: You didn't want to do
0: You got to put them in, like, a list.
1: Put them in a box.
3: It took you a long time to do power rankings, Rich.
0: Well, I mean, you guys were twisting my arm until I finally did it. I'm just saying, like, you got to come up with ideas and stuff. So we came up with a segment called Four Downs, where I would give you four opinions of something, and each one would be a down.
3: Work for me.
0: Okay. With the fourth one being the hottest subject of them all. I used to have a hot take plank. I think it's over here.
3: Yeah, is the plank still around?
0: It is. It's right around the corner, but I don't want to get up. My back's still killing me from the American Century Champion. You can go at any time right now. But that's enough about me. So what we're going to do is a four downs for all 32 National Football League teams. All the way up until the beginning of the season. And the way we're going to order it is in the draft order.
1: Okay.
0: Which means the first up in four downs to preview the upcoming National Football League season presented by Hyundai is the Las Vegas Raiders.
4: Four downs with Rich.
3: Here we go.
5: Why did you touch me?
0: Oh, wow. You got animations and everything. First down. Thank you.
1: We're
0: so
1: back.
0: Much. Now that we had Chaz do like 15 years ago.
1: Yeah.
0: Right?
1: Yep.
0: All right. First down on the Las Vegas Raiders upcoming season is what will Ashton Gentry's sophomore season look like?
1: Oh, TJ.
0: I have no idea what it's going to look like. Is it going to be an improvement? Last year, if you had him in fantasy, you're like, what a total flop. And then you look at his numbers, and you go high register.
1: Pretty decent.
0: Right.
1: Yeah.
0: You know what I mean? And we're not talking about how his pre-snap stance is anymore, or whatever the hell was going on last year. Hopefully the offensive line will do better.
1: Yep.
0: And that's all predicated, I think, you're going to see how this is all linked together with second down. Go ahead and hit second down there, Mike, if you want to hit
4: second
0: the
4: down.
0: Thank you so much. Is Clint Kubiak head coaching material? I know he's from a coaching family, okay? I get it. And I know where he's been, and I know what he did last year as the offensive coordinator for the now defending champion Seattle Seahawks. But now he's in charge of a program. Now he's got, you know, like, look at the people there that he was standing with at his introductory press conference with the GM.
1: I know.
0: Howie Long.
1: It's everybody.
0: And, I mean, everybody's in the Hall of Fame. You know what I mean? Oh, where's Plunkett? Is he there, too? I mean... Listen, come on now. Gannon's there. Okay. Is he head coaching material or is he not? Is he ready for this moment or is he not? Because there's a ton of big-time decisions he's going to have to make. Mm-hmm. And that leads to third down here.
2: Third down.
0: And how long until Fernando Mendoza's QB1?
1: Yeah, exactly. That's it.
0: That's it, right? Because Kirk Cousins is there. Brilliant signing. Brilliant. Because if Mendoza's not ready, he's the guy. And who's going to be better at maybe helping Mendoza get ready, even though he knows he's got a last chance saloon potentially here for the Vegas Raiders to show that he can still do this job? And if he's not going to be there because Mendoza's going to be pushed up the depth chart because he's a first overall pick and it's time, he's got to show somebody else that I'm still a quarterback worthy of your starting job. So it's just a fascinating, listen, all the memes of them, you know, being in stepbrothers gear is fun and dandy, but when push comes to shove and it's time to start winning football games or play football games, you know, when do we see Fernando Mendoza? And that is a big time quarterback room scenario for Clint Kubiak to negotiate. I didn't even mention Brock Bowers here. I think he's going to have a nice season, if not definitely a better season than last, hopefully a more healthy season.
5: Right.
0: Tyler Linderbaum being there is another way that you bring a young quarterback forward, is having a superb center.
1: And help that run game.
0: Correct. So all of that's kind of mixed together. And that brings up fourth down.
2: Fourth down.
0: This is the hottest question of them all, man. What's the deal with Max Crosby? Is there still a deal or no deal at all? And this is now about to be front and center here. Because if the rescinded trade that brought him back to Vegas still did not handle whatever everybody felt needed to be handled back at the trade new league year. If that's still simmering or if that's still relevant, then is this guy available in the same way that Micah Parsons was last year? Now, it's not contract related. It's injury related. 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And so those are my four downs in relation to the Las Vegas Raiders presented by Hyundai. 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So you know what that means for a Tuesday show. The Jets.
1: Hey.
0: Four downs with them.
1: Oh.
0: But for the Vegas Raiders, man, those are the most burning questions involving.
5: No doubt. No doubt about it.
0: And Crosby touches on the defensive side of things. But if you're bringing in an offensive coordinator from the defending now champions in Seattle, and you got some studs at running back and tight end, how will that look? And what will be done with the quarterback spot? Those are my four downs for the Vegas Raiders. And that wraps up Monday's program. Chat again on Tuesday.
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11: When seconds count, the police are only minutes away. Hi, I'm Danny Clark from Collectors Firearms. America is full of wonderful people who have no interest in ever owning a gun. I understand that. I really do. But when something terrible happens and the police are minutes away, a lot of people suddenly find themselves wishing they had a gun. My highest hope is that I never, ever need to reach for a gun to protect another human being. I want to live in a world where everyone gets along and no one ever does anything terrible to another person. But if you're thinking you might ought to have one just in case, then you're going to be very comfortable at Collector's Firearms. I genuinely believe you'll be happy you can.

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6: Welcome in to Jeremy and Joe on ESPN 97.5. Joe George, Brian McDonald. Joining me this week, while Jeremy is out on vacation, is Will Cummings.
7: What's up, boys?
6: How you doing, man?
7: I'm great. We got our sweat of the week locked in. Thanks to
6: sweat
7: me.
6: Of the day. Sweat of the day.
7: Idiot.
6: Sweat of the day.
7: Off to a hot start, gentlemen.
6: And look, there's no baseball going on, so I said in our little pre-show meeting, what's the sweat of the day going to be? There's no World Cup games.
7: No, you said there is no sweat of the day, because there's nothing to bet on.
6: Yeah.
7: And I said, contraire mon frère, my friend.
6: Yeah, so we're on the over 171.5 in the Pistons-Knicks Summer League game. That's where the sweat of the day is at right now, okay?
7: So when did you know you had a problem, gentlemen?
8: Yeah, now.
6: It's a big segment, and we have to do it every day. Those are the rules.
7: It's part of work. We don't want to do this.
6: Yeah, we have to have a sweat of the day. It's part of the rules of the show. Now, tomorrow we got France-Spain. We'll be fine. Wednesday we'll have a sweat of the day. So we had to go a little outside the box today. And probably Thursday and maybe Friday as well.
7: So you want to hear the worst part about this? I'm going to be sweating more than y'all. Because you jumped the gun and placed the bet.
6: We were on a
7: while we were talking about it.
6: Yeah.
7: So you took the over. I parlayed the Pistons -9 with the under.
6: I can't believe we're betting Summer League.
8: So you're on the opposite side of the official show bet.
7: But it was my bet, and he didn't wait for me to chime in.
6: I know.
8: Joe rushed it pretty quickly.
6: Unfortunately, what I have is on record of the sweat of the day. So it is what it is. I'll report back to Jeremy what we're plus or minus when he gets back on Monday. We'll talk Astros, good, bad, the ugly from the weekend. We'll talk a little bit of everything. Like it's a weird week with no baseball really going on until Friday. We'll look back at the pre All-Star break portion of the Astros season. Christian Javier. We'll do some NFL, some Texans, kind of mixed bag of things. We'll hat tip today as well. But we'll start off as we always do with the good, bad, the ugly. And as Jeremy says, that's dictated by the baseball team. Well, they lost the series to the Rangers this weekend. It was not a great series overall. But, Will, I'll let you start with your first bad or ugly from this weekend.
7: I mean, the pitchers that get paid money.
6: that's a fair way to put it. Like, it was I had Hunter Brown on my list. Mm-hmm. Now, I've said this before with Jeremy and Brian. I'm just like, I wish there was, like, a mid-category. Because it's not the worst result in the world. For Hunter Brown.
7: You can't lose games when he's on the mound, though. And that's a team thing. Like, when he's on the bump, you have to win. Because, as we saw with the other guys, what the hell we're going to get, we have no idea.
6: Yes. But the walks were, were out of control.
7: So that's why my other, bad was going to be Josh Miller, the pitching coach. Because the worst team in baseball, they're the most generous team in all of baseball, most walks and hit by pitches by anybody, like near 300. It's crazy.
6: Yeah, it's the control for this team is not great. And that's with Hunter Brown. Like, I think that's a good way to put it. Like, the pitchers who make money. I have Christian Javier on my list as well. He was not particularly good in his outing.
7: What is this, church?
6: Like, a nice way to put it, I know.
7: Oh,
6: like,
7: Jesus.
6: He stinks.
7: Bro, he's so bad.
6: Yeah, and we'll have a longer discussion about his future on the Astros a little bit later in the show because I think it's seriously in doubt at this point. But yeah, the pitchers who make money is a good bad to start this one off. Brian, what's your first bad?
8: I'll stick with another pitcher who doesn't make as much money, but Brian King was brutal this weekend.
6: Yeah.
8: He gives that sequence on Friday. What was it? I have it written down here. Homer walk, single, homer, single. And then he followed it up yesterday by when the Astros take the lead, giving up the tying home run before eventually another Astros reliever, which I'll say for you guys, gave up the lead and gave the Rangers the series win. But Brian King was brutal this weekend.
6: Yeah, and he's been good, obviously.
7: Like very good.
6: This whole season. So, like, this is one of those where he's just bad for the weekend, and you hope this is not a sign of things to come, but it just disaster performance.
7: The worst part is I'm in a group chat, you know, handful of Astros, and they're like, hell with Brian King, he stinks. And I was like, actually, he's been really, really good all year long. And then Sunday happened. It's like, gosh, dang.
8: The worst part is on Friday, he got taken out by a guy with the last name of Berger. Berger taking
7: Jake
8: out
7: Berger
8: King.
7: Covered him in Charlotte when he was with the Charlotte Knights and the White Sox.
8: Berger King, yeah. That was unfortunate.
6: Did you think that was funny, Brian?
8: I didn't. But the official Major League Baseball Twitter account tweeted it out. Oh. So I was like, well, I got to talk about it.
6: Yeah, that could also be a good junkie of the day, for sure, for later on. Yeah, but yeah, 4 runs on Friday, then the one, giving up 3 hits in yesterday's game. It's hard. It feels a little unfair to say that the reason why the Astros lost the series over the weekend is solely based on Brian King, but also
8: It wasn't solely
7: like, him. It definitely wasn't, but like, to your point.
6: It feels like it. Like, it's like, he is the common denominator.
8: He's the reason that, I think you could say he's the reason they lost Friday.
6: For sure.
8: He gives up 4 runs. It was a tie game when he entered. It was 7-3 when he left.
6: Yeah, and he made it a tie game yesterday. So it was an awful weekend for Brian King.
7: I mean, Sunday's because of Christian Javier. You can't go 3 innings, walk 3 guys, get 9 outs on 60 pitches.
6: Yeah.
7: I mean, it's horrendous.
6: Brian King only had 1 earned run for the entire month of June.
7: Yeah.
6: And his first 3 appearances in July. So he had gone more than a month, even going back into his last appearance of May. Before he had given up an earned run. It's like he's been immaculate this year for the Astros, but just an absolute abysmal weekend for him.
7: He had a 2.03 ERA going into the weekend. 2.03. I mean, that's as good as any reliever you're going to find in baseball, 12 holds.
6: Yeah, and now it's...
7: And now it's 2.93. It's a very different ERA.
6: Yeah, just still pretty good, but it's just when it jumps up that much in one weekend, like it's going to be obviously going to make this list. Brian alluded to it. I mean, he's been nearly perfect this year, but like that was a tough outing for Josh Hader. Mm-hmm. Obviously, like
8: I didn't get an out.
6: Yeah,
8: just hit.
6: And now the first one, you know, DeZenzo, not a great play in left field.
7: Also
6: probably a nice way to put that. Not that it would have mattered the way that Josh Hader was pitching because he just didn't have his stuff. This is one of those two where it's like he's normally pretty solid in the non-closing role, but he is. Like, he's an A++ pitcher in a closing situation. It does feel like that drops when it's a non-save situation.
7: And he's not the only. Like, this is a tale as old as time, which is, I kind of get it. But it's just something that we've, for all relievers.
6: Yeah, honestly, all my notes are about pitching.
8: Most of mine are as well. Were you guys, quickly on Hader, were you guys surprised they didn't send Langford? Well, I guess they did send Langford, but Langford held up. Like, I mean, it didn't matter because Hader just gave up a hit to the next guy.
6: Yeah, yeah, yeah.
8: That was surprising. I thought he had plenty of time to make it home.
6: Well, they sent him.
8: Yeah, they sent him. Like, Langford just ignored him and pulled
6: up.
8: He's
6: froze. Like, it's one of those where, like, if the Rangers lose that game and the Astros come back and win and they win that thing in extras, like, Langford is getting crucified on the internet. Because, like, he is safe by a mile if he just takes off to home. That was strange. So, it's like, it doesn't make Hader's appearance any better or worse because, like you said, Brian, he just gave up the next hit anyways. But yes, Langford should have gone there. Like, and there's no way the Astros are making that throw to get him out. So they're losing that game.
8: No, I don't think so. It wasn't shallow.
6: Yeah, it was.
8: It was like medium, but
6: they were deep too. Like, it took a while for them to get to the ball. So it's like I don't think DeZenzo has an arm. Being scared of running on.
8: No, the only guy I wouldn't run on that situation on the Astros is Cam Smith.
6: Exactly. Like, he's the only one. Outside of that, like, besides the pitching, like, again, Christian Javier, terrible. Like, the lineup was, like, okay. I mean, I get, like, blue ball, like, he gave up 2 earned runs, but, like, it was a non-important situation. So, like,
8: Yeah, they're up big.
6: Yeah.
7: Like, and then Hader, was that the game where Hader then starts getting, he starts warming up?
6: No, because
7: when it was 9-3?
6: I don't remember if he got up or not, honestly.
7: I think he did get up.
6: But, like, outside of that, like, the pitching, I know, Brian, what'd you have for the lineup?
8: So I had a couple, Christian Walker was the only 1-for-12 in the series, only had one walk. Jeremy Pena, 2-for-12. No walks in the series. And then remember Friday when it did end up mattering because the Astros lost 7-3, so one run wasn't the difference. But Altuve tried to turn a double play in the first inning Friday night and just the ball just kind of fell out of his hands.
6: Yeah.
8: And eventually that run came around to score because of the inning staying alive with that extra out. Didn't matter. Result was still the same either way, but that was a pretty bad play from Altuve.
6: Yeah, with Christian Walker, I put, even though they won 9-3 on Saturday, he struck out 4 times.
8: Yeah, he wasn't good. And he has, I mean, he's been trending down all summer.
7: He's been brutal.
8: Like, basically, outside of April, he's been brutal.
6: Yeah, like, it was very much earlier in the season, I was like, I can't believe we've said all these bad things about Christian Walker, and it's kind of turned into, maybe we should not have stopped saying bad things about Christian Walker. And, like, it feels like a blip in the radar. Now, of he's not who that month was. Like, maybe he gives you another month like that at some point this season, but, like, I don't think it's going to be back to, like, the first half of last year bad, because that was so abysmal and unplayable, honestly. But I'm kind of at that point where, like, I have very low expectations for Christian Walker the rest of the season.
7: I mean, he had a bad June and he's had a bad July. He's 674 OPS in June, and then July is 674.
6: It's pretty awful.
8: I don't think his May was that good either.
7: May was 743, which is just above average. Yeah, just so everyone knows.
8: That's fine-ish. And the only other bad I had was yesterday, all the outfielders running into walls and falling down and hurting themselves.
6: Yeah.
8: Between Taylor Trammell and Bryce Matthews, it's like, can we keep the Astros have zero depth in the outfield and everyone's getting hurt yesterday.
6: Yeah, Bryce, like, it's interesting because he pops up right away.
8: Yeah, he saved the home run, popped it up. I mean, he couldn't hang on to the ball. Like you said, pops up, makes a throw to keep it from being an inside the park home run, but then he can't get up and can't finish the game.
6: Yeah, the only other bad that I had, well, I don't know if you have any more.
7: No more bads. Okay. I mean, it centers around the pitching.
6: The only other bad I had, like, and typically we don't go down this path, but, like, it was so clearly a foul ball on Hunter Brown's fourth walk of the game when it hit off the knob of the bat. Like, they were all all rightfully upset. I put on my, like,
8: not challengeable for some reason.
6: Why?
8: I don't know.
6: It's like my biggest pet peeve with challenging in sports. Like, not that it matters. Like, Hunter Brown still, like, you hit him, basically. You just happen to get lucky and hit the knob of the bat. Like, why do we have challenges if we can't challenge everything?
7: That's like,
6: it's just, what's the point? Like, it's either make everything challengeable or make nothing challengeable.
7: Get VAR.
6: Like, I wish, oh gosh.
7: Could we have a sensor in the bat to see if it

0: My gosh. Like, soccer fans, I think, take after the players. The players are flopping and pretending to hurt all the time. And like,
1: but to be fair, it's a wildly corrupt institution.
0: Oh, it is.
1: So, like,
0: it is.
1: No matter what happens, you have a gripe because you can say, because they're liars.
0: Yeah.
1: It was, and you watch the FIFA, like, president or whatever go crazy every time Argentina scores a goal, which is crazy. Imagine Roger Goodell or Rob Manfred openly just, like, when the Yankees score, if the New York Giants, like, win the Super Bowl, just going crazy.
0: Yeah, it's so strange that happens. Like,
1: it's so strange.
0: Well, I mean, I guess I'd prefer my commissioner of my sport cheering for a team than Rob Manfred saying it's just a piece of metal like he did. I think I'd take the opposite of that, because that's, like, the worst thing a commissioner has absolutely ever said.
1: Would you rather have him as your commissioner or Kathy Engelbert?
0: Probably Manfred.
1: I think you're probably right.
0: All right, we're going to take a break here when we get back. We'll get to the good, because there were still some goods over the weekend. Even though they lost the series, there are a couple positives that we can hit on here on the other side, right here on Jeremy and Joe on ESPN 97.5. Twin Peaks is the best place to go to watch all the games going on right now, especially with the soccer tournament going on. You're going to have the ice cold beer, 29 degrees of Michelob Ultra that you can have. The Twin Peaks girls will be bringing it by whenever you need it. 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They have scratch made menu. 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I love the wings personally. 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

0: It's Jeffrey Brenham.
1: Coming up on Friday. Which one was that, Brian?
0: Jeffrey Brenham.
1: I forgot about that. Who was that?
2: Oh, gosh. Now
3: is that Keith Harvick?
2: Tim Brando.
1: That's right. Yes.
2: Tim Brando
1: called him Jeffrey. We got our sweat of the day going right now. Over 171.5 in the Pistons-Knicks game. 19-14, 2:27 left to go in the first quarter.
3: Who's winning?
1: Doesn't matter. Oh, it doesn't matter. Pistons are up by 5.
3: All right, here we go, boys.
1: But they're 10-minute quarters, so I have no idea if we're on pace or not.
3: Yeah, we have to look at the live bets. I can't do math. Moving.
2: What do you need?
1: How many points do we need to score per quarter total to hit 172?
2: That'd be
1: 172 divided by 4, 43 points per quarter.
2: Yeah, there you go.
1: I think we're in trouble. That's okay. We'll start. If we start on one of the week, it is what it is. Well, blame me. It's blame Joe. Junkie of the day, right away. Let's get us some goods over the weekend, because even though the Astros lost the series, they're still, like, relatively okay, which we'll discuss more here coming up about, like, just looking back at the first part of the season for the Astros. But they're 3 games back now in the division. The Rangers now the only team above 500 in the division at 49-47. So, yes, they lost the series, but there's still a couple goods to go through. I'll start just as we go through the pitching.
3: We're all going to have the same.
1: So many bad with the pitching. I do want to highlight Peter Lambert. Like,
3: of course.
1: He's excellent. Mine. Like, his development and what he's done this year is, like, maybe one of the biggest surprises of this part of the season so far. But goes out there, throws you 6 innings, only gives up 3 hits, strikes out 7, has 1 earned run, 1 walk in the game as well. So as walks were a problem for the Astros, for Hunter Brown and others over the weekend. Not a problem for him. So Peter Lambert continues to be excellent for Houston.
3: Peter Lambert was mine too. And this guy, like, the Astros always have somebody like this. Last year was Jonathan Alexander. This year is Peter Lambert. They had Zach Short, was it last year, kind of filling in on the offensive side?
1: Yeah, he came up late.
3: Like, they always have somebody like this. So, and I don't know, he was drafted by
2: the
3: Rockies.
2: J.P. France in years past. Yeah. Ronel Blanco came out of nowhere.
3: Mm-hmm. Well, Ronel Blanco is a crazy story. Dana Brown watched him pitch in training camp. Or whatever, spring training. I talked to him about this, and this is why I know this. He was telling me the story. He was in the booth calling, you know, being part of the broadcast, and he watched him come out of the pen. He's like, that is a starter. That is not a reliever. And he made the call right then and there that they were going to have him be a starter.
1: Well, hopefully he's back soon. He threw 4 1/3 over the weekend in Sugar Land. Didn't strike anyone out, but his velo is up 94.2 is where he maxed out at. So maybe Blanco will be back and solve some of these pitching problems coming out of the break. Brian, what's one of your goods?
2: Just quickly on Lambert, I was pulling this stat over the weekend. Not only has he been great, like, the overall ERA looks good, but if you look at him just even, like, lately, since the start of June, his ERA is 2.43. Like, he's been not just, he's the latest serviceable guy like J.P. France or Jason Alexander. He's like, he's actually been legit really good. Another good for me was Altuve. Like, obviously a lot was made of his early season struggles. We had a hit in every game, had a homer yesterday. So, I mean, there's still some up and down moments. He still makes his blunders on the base pass. Not great defensively, but the bat's been pretty decent over the last month or so.
3: Does Jake Myers count?
1: No.
2: Hit a walk-off.
1: We're talking about the real baseball team.
3: Maybe he should be on the real baseball team. We can discuss that
1: if he deserves to be on the real baseball team or not. I put Yiner on my list. Like, it wasn't the perfect weekend for him,
2: but had a homer.
1: Multi-hit game through. I can't remember who he threw out yesterday. Was it yesterday? Where, like, he ripped it. So I think he's taken, like, a lot of. When Yiner was first coming back, like, I was very against him playing. Like, I really wanted Christian Vasquez starting probably 4 of the 6 games in a week. I think that's quickly flipped where, like, Yiner is showing, for the most part, game in and game out, that his bat deserves a place in this lineup. And if you're going to talk yourself in to the Houston Astros being a playoff team this year, Yiner probably is the guy that needs to be behind the plate most of the time. So I put Yiner on my list of goods over the weekend as well.
3: Can you say Yordan, or is it just like,
1: No, we know, of course,
3: we got it.
1: This might be the first time we've led the good in forever without Yordan Alvarez. He's on my list.
3: He got 2 hits in every game.
1: Yeah, and he has 200
3: two
1: home runs in that game. Like, and he's so clutch. Like, it's unbelievable. Like, you need him to come up and, no, sorry, it was not 2 home runs in one game.
3: No, he had a home run and back-to-back. Friday, Saturday home runs.
1: He just mashes baseballs. Like, it's unbelievable. I know he's batting second in the All-Star game. I am one that of lineup the few. I saw Schwabe tweet that he was batting second, so I think it is out. I'm very selfishly wish he was doing the home run derby tonight. I understand most people don't want that. I just think he'd be so incredible at it. But yeah, he's all obviously part of good. Like he's the MVP for a reason right now.
3: There are very few players where I'll do this to, like Carl Schwarber, Aaron Judge, Yordan, Shohei are amongst them. I saw his home run, but my TV was on mute. I went back, rewound it, turned the sound on because the ball hitting his bat, like the sound of it is just like, oh, damn. Like the pop is so good. He just mashes baseballs. And he does it. The best part about him is that he does it in all categories.
4: Man, when he gets a hold of on, he sends it a long ways.
1: Long ways. Yes, he does.
3: So true.
1: He does. Brian, do you have anything to add about Yordan Alvarez?
2: I mean, he's amazing. Yeah. I think the question, because he set a record for the Astros. Now, I think they play a little bit longer before the All-Star break now than they used to, but yeah. He became the first Astro ever to have 30 home runs by the break.
3: Yeah, I hate that stat because what you just said, even. It's not the halfway point.
2: You almost have to judge it by like just after 81 games. Yeah. How many homers do you have?
3: It's not like the break means anything relative to other breaks. That's what drives me crazy about that stat.
2: But the question, I think, as we get deeper into the season will be, is he going to have the greatest offensive season by an Astro ever?
1: Yeah.
2: Now, the current...
3: Bagwell's the peak?
2: Bagwell has the record of 47. I can't remember if Berkman tied him or if he was one-off, but Berkman has a season like of at least 45, 46 home runs.
1: Yeah.
2: And Yordan's at the break with, what, 32? 31?
1: 31.
2: So he's got a chance to break it.
1: I think he's going to.
3: Do we think he's a better hitter overall than Jeff? Yes. In that era, there was a lot
2: at
3: going
2: peak,
3: on, too. You know
2: at
3: what
2: his
3: mean?
2: Peak, yes.
1: Yeah, I think he's the best. I think he's the I best so hitter too. I've ever seen. Like pure. Like,
2: at
1: like,
2: his peak, I in, think
1: in
2: he's
1: his
2: better.
1: Prime. Like, guys, we talked about this on Friday. We did a best players you've seen in person. So there's a lot of great hitters I didn't see in their prime in person. But, like, just, like, for me, like, visually, like, when I've watched, like, really locked into baseball, I feel like he's the best pure hitter like I've seen in the best version of themselves.
3: You know who really sticks out to me when I think about that and it just comes to mind was Manny Ramirez. Like
1: that's
3: his
1: good call.
3: His inability to strike out at times. Like he had the ability to mash and then also like just make contact enough times to see that one pitch that he needed. Like and he had the most beautiful right-handed swing you'd ever seen. Like Manny Ramirez, I'm not saying he's better than Yordan, that's not what I'm saying. I'm just saying that he was that guy of like God, every time, dangerous, and didn't punch out like all the time like these hitters do today. That's why I think so many hitters today are like, I mean, okay, like Aaron Judge is as good of a hitter as many will see in their life. Mm-hmm. But the amount of strikeouts is crazy, and it's not just him. It's everybody in this generation, and I hate it.
1: Yeah.
3: And Manny wasn't that guy.
1: And that's why Yordan, I think, sticks out so much because like he is by far the lowest strikeout percentage of all the big power hitters. You know, I think – I can't remember who was – I think it was Dubon – was quoted in the Chandler Rome story from last week about Yordan Alvarez. He's a contact hitter with extreme power. Mm. Like that's what's so different about Yordan Alvarez. It's like he just goes out there, puts up quality at bats again. We saw it this weekend, multi-hit game, every single game in this one. Like he just puts up good at bats. Like he doesn't strike out a ton. He walks the right amount. He can get on base whenever you want, but then he also can hit a ball way out of the ballpark.
2: He has the second most home runs hit at the Rangers Stadium this year.
1: That's absurd.
2: Wow. I think Jock Peterson's one and Yordan's two for most home runs this season.
1: Yeah.
2: At Globe Life Field or whatever
1: that's
2: it's called.
1: That's ridiculous.
2: Yeah.
1: Like, he hasn't played that many games there. And that might say more about the Rangers, who, again, are somehow in first place.
3: I was going to say, that's one of those, like, who's more to blame type of deal.
1: Yeah, but,
3: I mean, Miguel Cabrera back in the day.
1: Yeah.
3: Albert Pujols.
1: Yeah. I think just, like, from, like, a pure – I don't know. Like, I think he's just – I think he's got a chance to break the home run record if he stays healthy. I mean, honestly, wouldn't it be a surprise if he doesn't?
3: What is the home run record?
2: 47.
1: 47.
3: Oh, that one.
1: Oh, yeah, for Houston.
2: Yeah, okay. We're talking Astros season record.
1: Like,
2: yeah.
1: He needs 17 more.
3: Yeah, he can
1: absolutely. Think he's going to hit that?
3: He certainly has the ability to do it. Well, it's just a matter of his health, I mean, yeah. which is what it always is with him.
1: He had 2.5 months to hit that.
3: He can do it. If he's healthy, he'll do it.
1: He could do it in a month if he's healthy. Like he won't.
2: That's
1: but like,
2: a little quick.
1: No, like he won't.
2: 17
1: like,
2: in a month.
1: But like he could be a 10 plus home run guy in a month if he had like it wouldn't shock anyone. Like he's not going to do that. But like 2.5 months to hit 17 home runs. Yeah,
3: There's, I think generally speaking, there's nothing that he's going to do where I'm like, I can't believe he did that. He's just, he's a guy that can do almost anything.
1: I think that's why he's so special, is because
3: he had eight in May.
1: He does things that should be like jaw dropping, and they're just not.
3: He had nine in April.
1: So they're just like, they're just run of the mill Yordan Alvarez moments. Like having three multi-hit games in one weekend, it's not something that people do anymore. It's just like you say, well, like it's not part of baseball anymore.
3: But also get hits.
1: Yes.
3: Like that, you know?
1: Yeah.
3: But the home runs, the hits, the situational hitting. There's few players that when they walk to the plate in the biggest moment, you're excited. Versus like, you know, either worried or like, man, I hope so. Like there's a chance, I guess. When Yordan walks to the plate, you're like, oh, hell yeah. Like this. This is his moment. This is what I can't wait to see. If he gets to the plate, we all have a chance. Like, we have a chance to see history made, a huge moment once again.
1: Yeah, he just does it constantly. It's incredible. That was all my goods from the weekend, really. Like, I don't know, Brian, if you had any more.
2: Well, the obvious one with Lamont Wade hitting the grand slam.
1: Good call.
2: Shout out to him. And then Isak Paredes has been really hot ever since the calendar turned over to June. But he had, what, two more hits on Saturday? Had the Rangers pay yesterday when they walked Yordan ahead of him, drove in two, and he also had a walk in each game. Like, Isak's been steadily contributing across the board.
1: Yeah, that flip in the lineup that Joe Espada made, that as Christian Walker was starting to trail off 2 months ago, to putting Isak Paredes behind Yordan Alvarez has worked out beautifully. Like, it was exactly what we used to talk about with Christian Walker when he was hot, of like, that's the guy you want to protect Yordan Alvarez, and now Isak Paredes has taken that perfectly. Because, like, you can't just give him a free pass anymore. Like, you have to attack Yordan Alvarez. Even though I did think yesterday the pitcher's reaction when they intentionally walked Yordan after the first two balls was hilarious, because he was pissed.
2: Like, well, because there's already two. I mean, that was a kind of Bonds-esque treatment, because there's already two runners on.
1: Yeah, it's just like, oh yeah, you threw two balls, like, we're just gonna give him the base. Like, that shows you again how great this guy is. It's unfortunate the rest of the team couldn't pick up the Astros this weekend, so they couldn't win the series between the pitching and other guys in the lineup. But you throw two balls to this guy in a clutch situation, they're just going to walk you. Like, it just shows you, like, you're I think there's really only three players in baseball that get that treatment. And it's probably Otani,
2: and Judge
1: and Yordan are probably the only guys, like, in that exact moment are just being put on base like that. Everyone else, for the most part, you're just going to attack because you've got a guy on the mound who's one of the best closers in baseball this year in the Rangers. And there's like, nope, like, here's first base, buddy. Enjoy it. You don't have to worry about it. Anything else from the weekend that we missed for you?
3: No, I'm just watching this Pistons-Knicks over-under game. I'm red right now.
2: Eli sweating it.
1: How are we feeling right now?
3: I'm locked in. So the live over-under is 169.5, so everyone's kind of alive.
2: It's gone down. Spread is 8.5. That's not good for us. Well, it's not good for Joe and I.
1: No, it's not. That's true. It's not good, but it is what it is.
3: It always is.
1: Yeah, that was a mistake. I rushed it, guys.
3: Maybe if you could listen for a little bit.
1: I apologize.
3: Let me do my AI rock.
1: Next time. I can't believe you did that. I wasn't going to out you for that. I wasn't going to ask you for using that for AI.
3: It's better than being like, I'm checking the over because Sunday's for the boys.
1: Yeah, I like to bet how
2: that's
1: I bet.
2: That's a great Joe George impression.
1: I don't need no AI system to tell me how to bet on games.
3: Well, you might. We'll find out.
1: Yeah, it's very possible.
3: It's summer league basketball, to be fair. Like,
1: yeah.
3: Well, Brian kept being like, wait, who's playing again? I'm like, Knicks and Pistons. What does it matter, though? Not one player you've ever heard of.
2: I was trying
3: the
2: to,
3: Pistons
2: like,
3: or Knicks.
2: No, but I was trying to gather if it was a team that, like, had an early pick that would have some, like, stud playing and could, like, take over a game. Versus two teams picking at the bottom and didn't have anybody.
1: All right. So the Astros right now, three games out of the West, 1.5 games out of the wild card. What grade do you give the Astros in the pre-All-Star break portion of the season? We'll do that.
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9: When seconds count, the police are only minutes away. Hi, I'm Danny Clark from Collectors Firearms. America is full of wonderful people who have no interest in ever owning a gun. I understand that. I really do. But when something terrible happens and the police are minutes away, a lot of people suddenly find themselves wishing they had a gun. My highest hope is that I never, ever need to reach for a gun to protect another human being. I want to live in a world where everyone gets along and no one ever does anything terrible to another person. But if you're thinking you might ought to have one just in case, then you're going to be very comfortable at Collector's Firearms. I genuinely believe you'll be happy you can.

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2: All right, Jeremy, Joe, Will Kunkel here all week as Jeremy Branham is out. We'll all be at

0: Walsh. 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

0: out. So your mic's not on.
1: Damn it.
2: I thought that's why you were complaining about the song.
0: No, I was just, I was like, it's 713.
3: Oh, you're complaining about the song?
0: No, I wasn't complaining. I was just saying 713.
2: Well,
0: he didn't comp. You should have played Houston.
2: He didn't say great.
0: I didn't say it was bad.
3: Do you even know what the song is?
0: No.
3: Okay, there we go.
0: I didn't say it was bad. I was just like, heard the music. I didn't have my headphones on, so I didn't hear the rejoin.
3: I was say, you didn't even hear that we were back.
0: No, I didn't. So no. I was still waiting for the rejoin to play.
3: Yeah, it played. It played.
0: Well, we're here. Jeremy and Joe and Will. It's been a long week.
2: Are you excited for the home run derby?
0: No. Honestly, I love that there's no baseball. And like, it's fun. Like, we can talk about more fun things. Like, nice little break. Cause baseball is a grind. Like, even like just as a fan, media, whatever, watching every single day, especially with this Astros season, which we'll talk about here, where it's like, it's so hot and so cold at times, all the injuries. And plus it's good, you know, prep for next year when there's no baseball at all.
2: Don't say that.
0: I wish the World Cup was next year instead.
2: No, well, kid, we're going to need it.
0: Yeah.
3: I mean, we'll have the Women's World Cup. But
0: great. Breaking it down every
2: what
0: day.
3: I was giving you a chance to.
0: We just dogged them for like two straight segments on Friday.
3: Well, you
0: like,
3: and Jeremy did, yeah.
0: Yeah, you didn't partake.
3: No, I know better.
2: Yeah, are they complaining about getting a whole bunch of money from the men right now?
0: No, we were talking about how it makes no sense.
2: Yeah, because that's what's so funny is years ago when this was like a huge story, when they were bitching and moaning about the deal that they negotiated and they signed, they knew they were going to get paid if the men made any sort of run. And so they picked it, they signed it, they did it, and now here they are getting a whole bunch of money and they're quiet.
0: Yeah. Well, man, they're just taking their cash, man.
2: But they saw a moment to try to drag everybody else through the mud. Like, just the worst.
0: All right. How do you grade the Astros pre-All-Star break part? Cause see, I don't see first half and second half because of what you said, that they don't follow
2: good
0: any
2: man.
0: Trends. So I just say pre-All-Star break. How do you grade this out for the Astros? Because it's a weird All-Star break. Like, it's a weird team up into the All-Star break. We're like, if you look at the three main months of the season, two of them, they're above 500. But in April, they went 8-18. You've got all these injuries to Peña's missed a lot of time, Hader. You've lost Hunter Brown for a chunk of the season. Then every other pitcher on the staff, sometimes for the better, has gotten hurt. You've had to send down Jake Myers in center field because he hasn't performed very well.
2: You had to send down Burrows, but then not send him down and put him on the IL.
0: Yeah, because if you missed it, like they put him on the ISL. This is the exact same thing they did with Kaiwe, where they sent him down and then they canceled out the send down, put him on the 15-day IL, which – the positive of this is it keeps one of his options, which also makes me feel like it's a phantom.
2: Hopefully,
0: injury.
2: You don't have to use a bunch of options.
0: Yeah,
2: though.
0: But like, so you have like these guys that you banked on in Burrows and Emi, who have both been pretty bad for the most part. But yet somehow the Astros, and they're also below 500, they sit three games out of the division and a game and a half out of the wild card. Like this is a time where, like, I think assigning them a letter grade was not easy. But how would you grade out this first portion of the 2026 season for the Astros?
2: So it's easy for me because I'm not grading on the curve. I'm not looking at the rest of the American League. I'm looking at the Astros, what their roster is and how they've performed. And it's C- to me because it's not good enough. It's not above average. And if average is C+, they're below average. So that's C-. It's not an absolute disaster. So it's not in the D range and they certainly haven't failed. Because they are in the running. So like it's a C- to me.
0: Yeah. Because there are going to be people that would push back because they'll say, well, like, look at this team where they're at right now. If they had Hader, Peña, and Hunter Brown.
2: But that's all part of it. Like,
0: exactly.
2: Like, you have to either be good enough to overcome injuries or healthy enough to be good.
0: Yes.
2: And they're not really either.
0: No. And so, like, a lot of people, like, would give them closer to a B range because of that. Now, I'm right in line with you. I'm at a C- for this part of the season. And it's mostly because of the failures of the offseason from Dana Brown. We're like, I look at this team and I go, okay, part of the reason why they're below 500 is that they knew going into the season that they were going to trade Jesus Sanchez and have a question in left field. Now, at the time, we thought there was this surplus of infielders and maybe Yordan Alvarez would play more left field. That obviously did not pan out when Correa got hurt and Peña was also hurt. But center field is a problem. Like, Rhode Bryce Matthews is awesome. Everything else you've gotten from center field this year is a total mess. That's something they could have addressed in some capacity in the offseason. They chose not to. They thought they were going to run it back with this crew and be okay. Then you have Mike Burrows and Tati Emi. Both those moves looked like they were bad. Now, one only costs you money and one costs you low-level prospects. Like, I know some people like Jacob Melton. I don't care. Like, Burrows was supposed to be better than this. So he didn't lose anything.
4: Was he?
2: Like, that's my, that's, so that agreed. Was coming into the season, my biggest, like, guys, wake up, the pitching staff is terrible, was my take, because you were probably, you know, you weren't replacing, but in essence, you were replacing Framber Valdez with Mike Burrows. Like, that was your number two. And we all knew he was not a number two.
0: Yeah.
2: And Emi was kind of slated in as your number three, but there were question marks galore because he had never done it before. And I'd rather have Emi than Burrows just because, like, there's a lot more for Emi to kind of work through, and I think his stuff is better. I don't think Burrows was ever good, and he's kind of shown that. But the no doubt was that you had no number two.
0: For sure.
2: And we still have no number two, and you lost your number one. So here we are.
0: Yeah, no, I think that's totally fair. Like, I didn't have as high expectations as other for Mike Burrows, but, like, he hasn't even been, like, a three or four.
2: Like, he's a non, like, yeah, guy on a good team.
0: He got sent down to the minors, and it was the right decision.
2: And like, he came in as your two. Like,
0: no, he did.
2: Like, the opposites of that is crazy for a team trying to make the playoffs.
0: Yeah, so, like, I you know, they get a slight pass because of all the injuries, but at the same time, like, the guys that you're banking on, for the most part, have underperformed. Like, you've gotten a really hot or cold version of Christian Walker. Kind of similarly, I think it's a little more in the middle for Isak, but he had a slow start to the season. He's obviously been very, very good as of late. But you haven't got consistent play from the veterans. Altuve has been really up and down this season, where he's still only hitting .235 on the year. And I agree with what you said, Brian, earlier, that it's looked much better at the plate. Yainer Diaz has looked better as of late, but he was awful before he got hurt. So, like, I landed on a C- as well. Brian?
2: Oh, nice.
3: I think I'm at a D, okay. Honestly, because, I mean, we haven't even mentioned another miss by Dana Brown, and that was Ryan Weiss.
0: Oh, yeah.
3: Ryan Weiss, and throw one on the guy that's on the roster, but Peter Lambert didn't start the year with the team. Like, mm-hmm. You look at Dana Brown's offseason with going after Mike Burrows and Tatsuya Emi, bringing in Lambert but not having on the major league roster right away, bringing in Ryan Weiss, not addressing the outfield but trading away Mauricio Dubon for Nick Allen and trading away Jesus Sanchez for Joey Loperfido just basically to save money and then not use the money to make any additions to the team. I mean, other than the historic season so far by Yordan Alvarez and the surprise of Peter Lambert, it's kind of been minus, minus, minus all the way across the board, especially when you factor in Christian Walker's tail off.
2: Yeah. Two things with that. So, one, if you're attributing Dana Brown making those moves because of money, is it really Dana Brown's move? Like, because he doesn't give a damn money unless he's being told to.
0: But see, normally I would agree with you, but when they made the Jesus Sanchez trade, he said that we're not done yet.
3: Oh, yeah.
0: Like, that made me now. That quote. It feels like there's a trade that was close and fell apart. So, like, I agree with you. Like, it's like, yes, maybe he was told to get below it, but they're still only $10 million below it. Like, they're not the little sisters of the poor of some of these Major League Baseball teams, like the Marlins and things like that, and the White Sox. They are spending a ton of money this year. They spent a lot of money on Tatsuya Emi this year for him to have a couple really positive starts. And then part of the year have to be hearing about how he's eating dinner at the wrong time.
2: Unfortunately, like, for Emi, though, it's learn on the job. Like, it's a lot like Nick Caley. Like, you know, it's just, it is what it is, unfortunately, and you hope that he picks it up. But you look at the rotation to what you all were saying. I mean, these are some 4A guys. Spencer Arrighetti, Peter Lambert, Emi, Mike Burrows, kind of, all in the minors at a point. Mm-hmm. All in the minors.
3: But that's part of why it's a D for me.
2: I agree. I'm just like, that's crazy that a team that's trying to compete to get in the playoffs, four of their five guys in the rotation have spent time in the minors to figure some things out. I know Burrows didn't technically go down. They called it off, but
3: the only thing you could give Dana Brown a plus for is Peter Lambert, but even then he screwed it up by not having him start the season.
0: We DFA'd him.
3: Yeah,
0: Lambert could be on another team.
3: Yeah, he had no intention of Peter Lambert actually being on the team.
2: That's a good point, the DFA. But Arrighetti, I think, took a bullet for the team by not being in the rotation to start the year because you also had Christian Javier, Lance McCullers. You couldn't send down Lance. You weren't going to send down Christian. Like, you kind of had, I don't want to say, like, too many riches because that's obviously not what it is, but you had too many guys that just weren't going down to the minors.
0: Yeah.
2: Obviously, Hunter Brown and Mike Burrows weren't either. So you didn't have much of a choice. Now, the DFA aspect, it makes that a little different for Lambert. But you have too many guys in your rotation that are getting paid too much money that aren't good at pitching. Yep. That's the bottom line.
0: Yeah, it's... And I don't know if any
3: of Dana Brown's eye for pitching is kind of like Nick Caserio's eye for offensive line at this point.
2: Well, like, kind of, but like he did the Kikuchi, that was a great deal.
3: Okay, give him one.
2: He likes Arrighetti. He was in a pickle there. If he liked Lambert or not, I don't know. Lance McCullers wasn't his guy. Mike Burrows, bad.
3: That's him. Bad. That's all him. So is Emi.
2: You know, some are...
0: Well, Emi some people might say...
2: I'm shocked at how anti-Emi Jeremy is, because he's usually like a little bit more level-headed.
0: Yeah.
2: I just don't, like, I don't have a hot take on Emi yet, other than he has sucked, but he's also shown some good.
0: I was, like, starting to get open to Emi, of, like, the idea of, like, him turning around. And then there's the interview that they did during the game through his interpreter that he admitted he has no idea where his slider's going. Like, that's not a guy that you can rely on.
2: No.
0: If he has no idea which direction it's going to go... Like, it's just the reality is, like, he's going to have starts where he looks like a Cy Young winner, and then there's going to be starts where he doesn't make out of the first inning.
3: Serious question. Do you think the Astros knew before signing him that he had no idea which way his slider went?
0: No, I do not, because I don't – maybe this is – I'm giving Dana Brown too much of a pass here, but based off how the introductory press conference went, the fact that Emi is in all these commercials now for Daikin – I just feel like this was a decision made based on money.
2: In part, for sure.
0: And that they wanted to get into the Japanese market to support their new sponsor.
2: I
0: think this is a Jim Crane
3: move. I wonder if they would even thought to ask. Hey, do you know where your slider's going?
0: Honestly, no, because I've never heard
3: that. Why would you ask a guy that?
0: Because
3: the answer is, of course I know where it's going.
0: Yeah, I've never heard that in my life. Be like, no, I just throw it and I don't really know where it's going to go. I've never heard a pitcher say that before. Because typically those guys don't make it to the big leagues.
2: The moment you mentioned the press conference, the moment I was like, oh no, was when he was asked why he didn't sign up with the Dodgers. And it was like a great answer, but I was like, bro, that's not how this works. And he said, you know, I don't want to play with the Dodgers. I want to beat the Dodgers. And I was like, oh yeah. Like,
0: oh yeah. He did get everyone going with that.
2: Bro, that's not how this works. If the Dodgers want you, you're going there because they will give you millions upon millions to play there.
0: Yeah. I mean,
2: that means they didn't want you.
0: Yeah.
2: And if they didn't want you, then you're probably not a number three on a team, and you're probably not very good if they don't even want you.
0: Well, the initial projections for Tatsu Emi were like absurd level contracts. Like, it was like,
2: and he didn't even get that. Like, no, it wasn't even close. Like, no one else was in on the bidding, let alone the team that will bid anything for anyone, especially coming from Japan.
0: Yeah, it was from my understanding, it was a two team race for his services, and the Astros outbid the Cubs on New Year's Eve. And that's when they got him. Like, it was like those were the only two teams that were doing it. And it was the opt-outs that ultimately came down to it, because one team would do it and one team wouldn't. Hmm. And now he has the liberty to stay in Houston and make a bunch of money. Or if he turns it around in the second half in the post-All-Star break part of the season, he can opt out and go make a bunch of money somewhere else potentially, which I don't think is on the table. But that's what their mindset was at the time. But, yeah, I think C, C-, D are all fair. Like, let's see, Abraham on the Twitch says F.
2: Yeah, I mean, it's not an F. It's not. It's they haven't failed. They're not out of it. And not even relativism. It's just they're still treading water. So, like, it's not a fail. They haven't drowned.
0: I think the reason why my guess here is the argument for the F is it's still so below the standard that we had been living in.
2: You guys, guys, change the standard, boys. The dynasty is over.
0: Yeah, this is a new, like, that standard that we once would talk about the Astros, it changed when they lost the two games and got knocked out of the playoffs by the Tigers and then missed the following year.
2: And no one showed up, and y'all didn't care.
0: Like, this is like, it's a new era of Astros baseball where, like, the standards have to be a little bit different. Now, still saying C- and D is totally valid because you've got a guy having a generational season who's going to win the MVP this year if he stays healthy, and then everyone else is kind of, like, laying clunkers for the most part for a majority of the season at this point. Like, it just hasn't been... It hasn't been good enough. Where are you at with, like, your expectations for the rest of the year? Like, are you
2: from a grading standpoint, or from
0: like do you expect this team to be like a playoff team right now?
2: I expect them to compete for a playoff spot because I don't think they're that bad. I think the AL is horrendous, and I think they're going to be around, and I think it's going to come down to a game or two, and like the small things are really going to matter, but not in like a very detailed way, like a good team, but like the small things for a not very good team, like base running, like simple things that you should be able to do well that they really don't do well. Who's in center? Who's in left? I mean, things like that versus, you know, like a game of inches like in football with the Texans where it's small things that they got to improve on. I was talking about with the Astros. It's just – it's like the big small things that they don't do well.
0: I think like it really feels like to me like you've got 8 games remaining versus the Rangers and the Mariners. So it's 3 versus the Rangers, 5 versus the Mariners. One is a weird 2-game series before you wrap up with the Athletics at the end of the season.
2: Who do you think is the most important player in the post-All-Star break push? And I'll tell you mine. I think it's Hunter Brown.
0: Yeah.
2: Because he has to be good enough to prevent any sort of skids. Like, that's what an ace does. An ace goes out there and stops any sort of negativity. And if you are rolling, he keeps it going. And he has the ability to give your bullpen breaks. He has the ability to kind of halt the situation if the bullpen is getting beat down because the other guys can't do their job. I can't count on anybody else in the rotation. And Yordan, like, yes, but like one guy's not going to win you a whole bunch of games consistently. You need your whole lineup to show up. So for one guy, for me, it's Hunter Brown, because in this American League, the way it's structured right now in particular, if you can just not suck as much as the guy next to you, then you have a chance of making the playoffs, and Hunter Brown can prevent that.
0: I think for me, because like Pena's been pretty good when he's been healthy. Walker, no, low expectations for. Isak going to be solid. So I have to pick one guy. I'm going to go Cam Smith. Like, I think it's...
3: I think you're going to be disappointed, Joe.
0: I know I am, but like it feels like it's time. Like there's still these moments where like the home run this weekend where it's just like it's there. Like the guy, that dude, the aircraft carrier that they deemed him is still there. But we haven't seen the consistency.
2: You think he's still there? Do you think he's that guy? Like, do you think he has the ability? Because I like your answer in regards to like he's the X factor.
0: Yeah.
2: And years ago, people will laugh, but I'll explain why. Like, Chaz McCormick was my X factor for the team to just lengthen the lineup. Like, the top four do your thing, the fifth guy do your thing. But if you have a guy that can make your lineup 6 or 7 deep, then you're having an entirely different conversation. If Cam Smith is able to do that, then you could have a different conversation. And I think that's why it's actually a good answer, because don't worry. Like, your four hole has to be that guy.
0: Like, it's, yes. So like, I think it's Walker for me. It was just like the guy, like
2: Cam Smith.
0: Yeah. He has to stop. No. Like, he has to turn it on. Like, I still think the elite level prospect is there because we see it in flashes. But unlike a lot of the other guys who have come up quickly, you're not seeing it play out on like a day in and day out basis. Brian, quickly before we go to break, do you got
3: one player? We'll just combine at this point. But, I would say it's Arrighetti. I mean, or pencil in, just someone has to emerge themselves as a legit, decently consistent third starter. Because I think we feel like Hunter Brown's going to turn around. He's going to be the guy that who he is. I know he's walking too many batters right now, but he's going to be Hunter Brown. To Will's point, you need that as well. Peter Lambert's been great. But if they could get a guy to be consistently quality in that third spot, hopefully it's Arrighetti because he's shown the most flashes this year, then I really think that goes from they have a starting pitching problem to it's good enough.
0: Yes.
2: And I guess Ronel Blanco.
3: Yeah, I mean, it could be.
2: It doesn't really matter. They just need someone to go into that 3-hole.
3: Someone, yeah. It has to. I mean,
2: Do you have faith Peter's going to continue to be that guy?
0: I kind of do.
3: I kind of do.
2: And I'm not
3: do.
2: Saying you don't. I'm just.
3: Maybe not next year, but I think he's figured something out for at least this year.
0: Yeah,
3: I'm willing to say he's going to be good the rest of this year.
0: Text line says the most important player post All-Star break is going to be whoever your number 2 pitcher is. I'm guessing that's alluding to potentially a trade, which we'll discuss throughout the week, because who your favorite targets are for the Astros, because the trade deadline's coming up pretty quick here, August 3rd. We'll take a break. We'll get to a little World Cup action. If you guys got any more most important player of the Astros the rest of the way, you can send those in on the text line, 713-780-3776, but we'll talk some football, some VAR next here on ESPN 97.5. 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
0: Joe George, Will Kunkel here with you this week. Jeremy will return next Monday. Brian McDonald here with us for the most part this week, not tomorrow, because he'll be out with
21: McDonald's, the guy we all like.
0: Making soccer matters. We'll be doing that tomorrow.
3: Live at Senate Avenue Brewing. Be a good time.
0: That's a great place. Food's good. Beer's good.
2: What else is there like?
3: And there's a Soccer Matters brew they actually have out there, a new special.
0: Oh, really?
3: Yeah, Glenn has his own beer out there.
2: Damn, Glenn?
3: Yeah.
0: What kind of beer is it?
3: It's, I'm not a beer guy.
0: I know
3: guy,
0: you're but not. But I put you in a tough spot here.
3: It's a tough question for me, but it's supposed to be like a light, not like a light beer, but just like a refreshing, not heavy sort of beer.
2: You're a lemonade, whiskey, and like boysenberry guy, aren't you?
3: I do enjoy that, yes. Not boysenberry, it was blueberry, but yes. I was like, what's blueberry? No, it was blackberry.
2: Snozzberries taste like snozzberries.
0: Wasn't expecting that. That would not have been on my bingo card, a Willy Wonka reference, 1 hour and 3 minutes into our show.
3: Yeah, I wouldn't have guessed that from Kunkel either.
0: Not that Willy Wonka, like the original OG, is like, it's a classic.
2: Yeah.
0: And the Timothy Chalamet one.
3: I never saw that one.
0: Pretty good.
3: Was it?
0: Yeah, pretty good, actually.
2: A little weird,
0: like it's like good.
2: It's like Shroomy.
0: Yeah.
2: Oh, wait, no.
0: No,
2: wait,
0: no, you're thinking of Johnny Depp.
2: Johnny Depp.
0: That's like one of the biggest pieces of trash ever to be put on television.
3: Depp or the movie?
0: Maybe both. Like,
3: yeah.
0: Jack Sparrow good? I've been on a big Chalamet kick this weekend.
3: Have you?
0: So there's
2: I didn't know that there's enough to have a kick.
0: What are you talking about?
2: I don't know anything about him.
3: The Bob Dylan movie he did?
0: He's like the best actor alive right now. Like the hottest actor right now in terms of most popularity. Like he's number one right now.
2: I didn't know that he's even in that. I don't know. Teach me, Joe. Teach me.
0: Because I watched Dune 1 and 2 this weekend.
2: I haven't even seen those.
3: I tried Dune, but it bored me.
0: I think they're great.
3: It bore the hell out of me.
2: It's a Star Wars thing, right?
3: Kind
0: of. So Star Wars is a ripoff of Dune.
3: Yeah.
0: So the Dune books are first, and then Star Wars.
3: And there's a lot of similarity and crossover, for sure.
0: I'm going to be honest
3: But
0: with
3: I tried it, the first one, and it just bored me. I couldn't watch the second one.
0: Great.
2: That's what Lord of the Rings did for me. I fell asleep twice. I went to the theater to watch them.
0: So long.
2: I fell asleep.
0: They're good.
2: It only took me 20 minutes.
0: But like, I don't think I've ever watched the Lord of the Rings movies like from start to finish in like one setting. Like it's always like a pause, go do a bunch of stuff, come back, finish the movie.
2: Same with Harry Potter. I fell asleep in the theater for that once.
0: You don't seem like a Potter guy.
2: No kidding.
3: Yeah, I wouldn't have had you as a Potter guy.
2: I fell asleep.
0: Yeah, not surprised.
2: I don't know why I went initially.
0: Well, as we're talking,
3: must have been for a woman.
2: No, it was like rainy day, Florida. Like came out. I don't remember. I remember I went and been like that, and then I tried to watch because my wife loves the books, like the movies, and I watched, and I was like, this sucks. This sucks.
3: He not turns.
2: He has a magic wand and a cat. Cat
3: I don't
2: talk,
3: care.
2: Like Sabrina. Yeah, my
3: wife
2: witch.
3: Loves Harry Potter, but I do. No interest.
0: You love him? Too. Well, they like. It's like that's like my childhood.
2: Yeah. No, I don't. I'm not knocking them. I'm just saying I don't like them.
0: Yeah, that's my childhood when those movies are coming. Speaking of movies, just as we're talking about franchises here, R.I.P. Sam Neill.
2: I saw that.
0: Passed away at 78
2: years old.
0: He wasn't
2: even old.
0: Yeah.
3: He's 78, right?
2: I mean, 78 is not like, oh, man, good run.
3: It's past the expected lifespan.
2: He's not your average man, though.
0: Yeah, he's pretty.
3: You're right. You're right. Yeah. What's your favorite role for him? Is it Jurassic Park? Because he was also awesome in Peaky Blinders.
0: He's very good in Peaky Blinders. I just started watching that.
3: He's so good in Peaky Blinders.
0: I'm on season 2. He's excellent in that.
2: You know what I hate about Peaky Blinders?
0: The accents?
2: Yeah, kind of, because you have to have the subtitles on. Oh, I hate subtitles.
3: It's not that bad.
0: Okay, so I used to feel that way about subtitles.
3: Other than the carnies. The carnies are tough to understand. Yeah.
0: I used to be that way about subtitles, but then like I fell in love with Narcos, where half that show is in Spanish. So that, it's like, okay, I just like that. Kind of started putting it on, like, I started to be more open to just like putting subtitles on if I needed it. And so like I have them with Peaky Blinders just for like a couple of the actors, I feel like.
2: You can select who's talking.
0: There's certain ones where like
3: some of the we're not supposed to say gypsies anymore. The Wanderers.
0: Yeah, they're gypsies in the show. It's okay.
3: But anyway, some of the gypsies on there are a little hard to understand.
0: Yeah. Yeah, like it's
3: I feel like Cillian Murphy's easy to understand. I have no problem with him.
0: Yeah, but a lot of the other ones, like
3: Sam Neill's easy to understand, but
0: Tom Hardy's character?
3: Tom Hardy is impossible to understand.
0: Like, didn't understand the word that's coming out.
3: No, Tom Hardy's impossible to understand.
0: Not convinced it was English.
3: No.
0: Whatsoever. Well, speaking of foreign things, World Cup.
2: Oh,
3: look at that transition.
0: Look at that transition.
2: Football.
3: Hold on. Challenge. It's in America.
0: But foreign teams. America's out.
3: All right. That's fair.
0: BS flag denied.
2: To that point, actually, I have a kind of a question for you on that.
0: Go for it.
2: I saw this on Wake Up Barstool or something this morning. Do you think that this game tomorrow, the 3 o'clock game, should be on our prime time, or do you think it should be at 3 o'clock like it is Eastern time?
0: So, yeah. So all the games remaining are 2 o'clock tomorrow and Wednesday. Saturday, the semifinal game is at 2 o'clock. Saturday's at 4 o'clock. Sunday's at 2 o'clock. And then the championship games and everything, I think, are at the same time. I think this is the right schedule. Because they knew we weren't going to be in it. Like, I know it's.
2: But we're hosting.
0: I know.
2: The Olympics don't adjust for us.
0: Yeah, but we win a lot of those things.
2: That's what I'm saying. And they don't adjust to us. It's like, we're the ones watching, and it's still on at 4 a.m. in Bangkok.
0: Yeah, but like, I think this is a little different. We're like, it's. You knew going into the World Cup.
2: So just hell with America.
0: There wasn't going to be a U.S. team at this point. Like, there was a pretty good
2: option. I don't think it has to be about the team, though. Like, we're the host.
0: I know.
2: You're on our turf. You play in prime time.
0: Now, if I was
2: at
0: Fox,
2: location.
0: If I was Fox, I'd be upset. Like,
2: yeah.
0: Because,
2: for
0: like,
2: sure.
0: You paid all this money, which they didn't pay that much, honestly. Like, they're saying it's going to, like, triple in value for the next World Cup. But.
2: Especially now that we care.
0: Like, I would. Do we?
2: I
0: care.
2: I liked soccer. I hated soccer coming in. I now love soccer.
0: I did not think I was going to watch this weekend. I watched all the games.
2: I've watched every game.
0: Yeah.
2: For all intents and purposes.
0: I'm surprised, to say the least, that like the games are at 2 o'clock the next 2 days. I thought.
3: It's just a pop-up number in Europe, right?
0: Yeah. Yeah.
3: That's what it is. If they put it 2 o'clock here, then it's in prime time in Europe.
0: Yes.
2: Well, yeah. No, I understand why. But I'm just saying, is that what we should be doing as the host country?
3: I think it allows them to serve both, right? Because it's still at a decent enough time that we're going to watch.
2: But it does. That doesn't happen for other
3: international. Instead of putting it at 2 a.m. in Europe.
2: It doesn't happen for other international events, though. That's why it's like
3: But I think this is a money-making move. You could grab both markets better than putting it in prime time for us, which would have it after midnight in Europe.
0: Yeah.
2: I'm not saying like, oh my gosh, I can't understand why they're doing this. It makes no sense. I get it. I'm just saying, like, hey, that's BS. We're hosting. You need to have it on in our prime time for us.
0: I do wonder. I wish it was like – I wish there was a – I think there was a compromise here that was missed out on. Like, you could have gone 5 o'clock, like, central time.
3: Even 5 o'clock central time would still be, what, midnight?
2: Because they're watching in Spain and France no matter what time this is on.
0: Yeah.
2: Like, don't get that twisted. They're watching.
0: And we would have, too.
2: No matter what. Well, not really. Like, if it's on at 4 a.m., we're not watching.
0: For the U.S. games.
2: Oh, for sure.
0: Yeah, like, now maybe
2: we're
0: not 4 a.m.
2: Dial in, though. Yeah.
0: But like, yeah, I think I see the argument of, like, very clearly of why it should be in our prime time because we're the host country. And even with Canada and Mexico, it's, like, all relatively the same in terms of that. I think they just projected that U.S. was not going to be in it, and that's why it's at 2 o'clock, because they're catering for the people that our teams are in it.
2: So yeah, I agree. I agree, and I get it, and if I'm Fox, I'm like, that's BS.
0: Yeah. What you laughing at, Brian?
3: I'm curious your understanding of time zones.
2: Oh.
3: Because well, the way you said it almost felt like you thought time zones were horizontal, not vertical.
0: No. Well, like the games in Vancouver were later. So, like...
3: But they're not later because they're just in Eastern time zone.
0: Is Canada...
3: Oh, I'm sorry. Vancouver's in Pacific.
2: Did you say is what Eastern?
0: I didn't think it was Pacific time zone.
3: Yeah, Vancouver's on the western side of Canada.
2: Vancouver is?
0: Yeah.
2: Not Canada, necessarily.
0: Yeah, I'm at Vancouver. I didn't mean all of
3: I wasn't Canada. Sure exactly what you're no. confusing, but there, I knew there was no. something there.
0: Yeah, I couldn't remember.
2: Calgary, Vancouver, all west.
0: Okay.
2: Winnipeg,
3: yeah, Montreal
2: Central,
3: and Toronto are in the
2: Montreal,
3: east.
2: Montreal, Toronto, okay. Ottawa, all east.
0: Okay. They get no central time zone there?
2: Winnipeg.
0: Okay.
2: Do they not get
0: the more you know?
3: Winnipeg.
0: I meant
3: game,
0: of like
3: though.
0: The relative cities like that we care about.
2: Well, the Jets.
3: Chris Jericho's from there.
0: Who cares about the Winnipeg Jets?
2: Winnipeg?
0: Yeah, the only people are Winnipeg Jets fans.
2: Former Thrasher fans?
0: They don't follow that team. They didn't follow that team in Canada. Don't they have two teams also they could follow?
2: Who? Atlanta?
0: Atlanta lost two hockey teams.
2: Yeah, twice they were given
0: to Winnipeg and then, or was it both to Winnipeg? I can't remember if it was both to Winnipeg.
2: Maybe
0: it was Phoenix.
2: I can't remember.
0: So are they Mammoth fans?
2: I can't
0: now?
2: Remember.
0: Which is a terrible
2: right.
0: name.
2: No, they were reputable.
0: Yeah, Atlanta will be back eventually in hockey.
2: Oh my God! Could you imagine if they get it over Houston? I mean,
0: it's on the table.
2: It's on the table because the biggest thing is Houston. They cannot and they will not play in the Toyota Center.
0: Yes.
2: So you need to have somewhere else. The WNBA will play wherever they're told to play. So that's why they're coming back, because they can play in the Toyota Center.
0: Well, also, Tillman owns them.
2: Yeah.
0: But, no, I think I do think it's going to be Atlanta if Houston and Austin miss out for NHL.
2: I don't think Austin's really on the table. I think Austin's like a bargaining
0: chip. A leverage play?
2: Yeah, like, hey, watch out.
0: So what were your takeaways from the World Cup over the weekend?
2: You know what?
0: A lot of VAR controversy. Specifically the goal that was allowed after it hit the camera line.
2: Yeah.
0: Which, like, I don't know how they missed that. Because, like, that's a very clear rule and all.
2: Because it showed on the heartbeat, it didn't show the ball
0: hitting. That's stu-

0: scandals. You're going to get some corruptness. It's all kind of baked in to that soccer cake. Like, I'm not watching it being like, oh, you, FIFA has a rooting interest? What do you mean?
1: It's just like, for me, like, the hard part with this is just like, it should be pretty cut and dry of like, if it hit it, it's the play should have stopped.
0: But it is cut and dry based on the heartbeat thing, if you trust that.
1: Yeah, it's like, they don't use their eyes at all. I guess that's what I don't understand about
0: but
1: this.
0: That's another thing, though. There's like one ref.
1: Yeah.
0: And there's a couple like flag bearers.
1: Yes.
0: And so if the one ref isn't looking in that one spot and he misses it, which is very possible, we see five NBA refs like looking at one thing.
1: They might be looking at something that's happening on the field versus 100%. Where the ball is going at the
0: like
1: moment.
0: You're taught, up in the air. I did some refereeing clinics back in the day. You're taught you never watch the ball. Like, don't ever watch the ball when the ball goes up in basketball because nothing happens up there. You don't watch the ball. You keep your eyes down below where all the stuff happens. So when that ball goes up, presumably the ref's not looking because nothing's happening up there, mm-hmm. at least ideally, right?
1: Yes.
0: So your eyes maintain on the players where the action is. So it's very plausible and reasonable and probably correct that the official didn't see it. So then you go to the heartbeat thing.
1: Yeah.
0: Now, do you trust the heartbeat thing? Do you trust FIFA? Do you trust the VAR? Do you trust any of all that?
1: Like,
0: that's the question.
1: Yeah, and like I guess like it's just that I don't like that they solely rely on that. Like, someone should be able to look at it in real time and be like, it hit that. But the games were fun. Like, the Argentina game was like, yeah, a little controversy there too with the red card, and I get it and everything that happened.
0: The Egypt game, or are you talking about the Swiss game?
1: The Swiss game.
0: Okay.
1: Like, the games
0: I don't
1: fun.
0: Even think that was controversial, the red card.
1: It's some people do because it's like what they reviewed it and then they put it on them. It's,
0: but that's a reviewable play.
1: For sure. But that's one that it seems like where like they feel like soccer has gone too far with some of what can be reviewed and not reviewed.
0: And that's, so I actually had this debate with, although he never replied, but I had the debate with myself on X with Twellman, whatever his name is.
1: Oh, yeah, yeah.
0: So he was real pissed about the offsides call where the guy's foot was like just past that digital line that showed very clearly that he was literally by definition offsides, right? Now, if you want to go, it's not in the spirit of the rule. I get that. It's like in baseball when you make the throw to second, the guy's stealing and he beats the throw and he's safe, but he pops off the bag. You keep the tag on him
1: like a
0: and he's out.
1: Yeah.
0: Like, okay, technically he's out. I get it, but it's against the spirit of the rule. The problem is once you introduce the technology to overrule the human being, you're deleting the spirit of the rule. Spirit of the rule no longer exists because you have now black and white. It is what it is.
1: Mm-hmm.
0: Now, if you want to change the rules to like, all right, you get a 2 foot leeway, you get like a cushion in that offsides, then fine. Let's have that conversation. But the conversation of whether VAR's right or wrong, like it is what it is when you introduce it and you don't have spirit of the rule anymore, and you don't have the human element anymore, and you don't have the ability to decide, like, hey, is this right or wrong? Did it impact the play or not? It either is or it isn't, and that's what the VAR shows. That's what the heartbeat shows.
1: Yeah,
0: and that's the way it goes, man. Like, we're kind of used to, that's one thing I learned about this. We're a little bit more used to this in America because we've implemented so much more technology in our sports recently than other countries apparently have.
1: Yeah, they also like they see what I do appreciate it though is like I do kind of like that it's all the way. Like, we talked about this with ABS where it's kind of dumb that we have like two ABS challenges a game when they could just implement that system all the time. But that's
0: I heard that day and I couldn't disagree more.
1: Really? Why?
0: How many? So we're just gonna do it on every pitch? Like, what prevents you from like I know it's a strike, but I don't care. I'm just gonna take a look at it. Challenge.
1: Oh, well, no, it's just, no, I think they should just call it with ABS.
0: Oh, you mean just delete the umpire?
1: Yeah, yeah, yeah. Just get rid of the umpire. Like, cause like, it's like, if you're gonna have it, just
0: which
1: have
0: is
1: it.
0: Going to happen.
1: Yes. Just
0: but
1: not
0: also,
1: immediately.
0: So the one thing, one of the things I love about baseball truly is the human element. I think it kind of makes baseball a little bit more human, a little bit more exciting, interesting in that manner. And it doesn't have that corruption to it to where like, we got to get these human beings out of the game. Whereas you do in soccer. So it's like, hey, guy, like your sport has a serious credential issue and mm-hmm. credibility issue. Baseball doesn't have that. But I do think that there is more of an argument now more than ever just because we do have the technology to call balls and strikes to kind of have it. So I agree / disagree, if that
1: yeah.
0: makes sense.
1: No,
0: like,
1: makes sense.
0: I can get it. And I'm more on board with it now more than ever because, like, we're seeing some of these umpires. I mean, Jen Powell had – three
1: oh, yeah.
0: pitches in the top of the first inning overturned. That's unacceptable. And they weren't close. So it's not like, oh, but the technology shows the millimeter. These were in the middle of the strike
1: zone. Yeah, no, it's

0: interesting because, like, I've heard some play-by-play broadcasters talk about how good umpires are and that this is showing it.
1: But some of them are super are. You're right. For sure.
0: I just think it's like, to me, it's kind of like the you know, the point earlier I made about replay where it's like, why are we doing a half measure? Like, it's just like, just kind of go all the way with these things. And that's what soccer's done.
1: You can't just like, because the umpires union won't allow it initially. They'll grow to it where you, like, you got to piecemeal some of this stuff in just for the palate, you know? And God forbid not all the kinks are worked out and we have an entire structure built around technology and it fails and we don't know how to adapt and adjust. That's why I think you need to piecemeal it little by little.
0: The other thing from the World Cup, when Norway got knocked out, they took out their best player in extra time.
1: So
0: that's the big controversy on the Twitter streets.
1: I was dialed into that situation. I think, like, he wasn't healthy. He wasn't ready. And I think that it was a legit not healthy versus, again, soccer credibility issues, because we saw how upset he was on the sideline that he wanted to be out there. And I think that they tried to let him go for an extra 15, and then he just didn't have it, and he was more of a detriment.
0: Yeah, I mean, also, he was wide open for – would have had, like, the easiest goal of all time.
1: So, like, not big soccer guy, but also watched more soccer this World Cup than I have my entire life combined. It's not even close. I was screaming at the TV.
0: It was so –
1: What are we doing?
0: It was so obvious, like, for people, like, I'm in the same. Like,
1: the dumbass had four guys on him.
0: Yeah, and it's just like, dude, just pass the ball over. Like, you're going to be okay. The goal's going to score. You're going to have the lead.
1: And he's the best player. What are we doing?
0: Yeah, and you could see he was pissed. Which, like, rightfully so.
1: Yeah, he just, like, he put his hands up on his head, like, shook his head, like, as much as you can without being overly demonstrative, but also knowing that in the biggest moment, in the biggest stage, your guy was just an idiot.
0: Well, we'll have sweats today, the next 2 days for the World Cup, because they put it in the time that, it's not prime time, but over the weekend,
1: our prime time,
0: we saw one of the most disappointing, maybe main event fights in the history of sports. Where Conor McGregor gets hurt.
2: Who the f*** is that guy?
0: Immediately. So the question is, like Conor McGregor, what are the athletes that just held on for way, way?
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2: All right, most absurd sweat of the day we've done. Over 171 and a half in the Summer League Pistons-Knicks game. There's been 137 points scored, 7:19 left to go. On the app that I use, the live over-under is 172 and a half. So we're literally right on target from where it was before the game started, which means it might be the best number ever put out because it hasn't moved at all. So we'll see how that goes. You a big UFC guy?
3: I'm not. I love boxing, but this is going to sound very anti-me, but it's so violent.
2: Okay.
3: That it just like, it's not an enjoyable watch, and I don't understand the technicalities of it enough to appreciate it. I want to go desperately because everyone says it's a blast. So I would love to go, but not a huge UFC guy, but there are certain ones I'll chime into, but I didn't chime into this one simply because I'm so tired of getting sucked in by the old guy that comes back and does it again. After I watched that Mayweather Pacquiao in
4: 15 or 16.
3: They pissed me off to no end.
4: But they weren't coming back, though. Those guys were still both active. I know.
3: But it was like the fight that should have happened 10 years prior.
4: Right. It definitely happened too late, but they were both still active.
3: And then I watched McGregor box Mayweather, and I wanted to punch myself in the face for that.
2: Well, see, that's like the worst thing that's ever happened to boxing because that opened the doors for the Paul brothers and everything. And but Conor McGregor made his return. After 5 years.
4: Kind of.
2: throws a kick to start the fight. Tears his ACL, it looks like, on the first kick.
3: Allegedly.
2: There is now, it looks like, I say it looks like because AI is like very hard to differentiate. It looks like there's photos of him outside a medical clinic the morning of. It also looks like his knee buckles when he's taking his shoe off before the fight started. But literally, it's just a total disaster. For Conor McGregor. I hope we never see him again. I know he has another fight scheduled. I know Max Holloway said after the fight he'll hold out for him in 2027 for an actual fight. I hope that doesn't happen. And I hope this is the last time. I know a lot of people don't feel bad for him. I don't really feel bad for him either because he's not really a good dude. Was my favorite fighter at one point. But the question is, athletes that held on for way too long, because it feels like Conor's at worst, his body betrayed him in this moment. So I think you can do any sport you want with this. The first thing that came to mind, and I got what he was chasing, I did not enjoy the end of the Miguel Cabrera era in baseball.
3: That much so?
2: Yeah. I'd watch him play, and like you look at his batting average and his OPS and everything. It's like, this is sad. Like, I get what you're chasing, but like, my gosh, this is just like one of the best players we mentioned earlier, like growing up watching, and at the back end, you're like, this sucks. Like, this is an embarrassment. Honestly, I thought of, like, because of how bad his body has treated him this year, Justin Verlander might belong.
4: Yeah, he came to mind, too.
2: Yeah, where it's just, like, two major injury stints this year, trying to come back for when he gets re-hurt.
4: And for most of last year, wasn't good. Like, I knew he finished strong last year with the Giants, but he wasn't good for most of the year.
3: And he wasn't very good his last year here, I don't believe, either.
4: It's been 3 years. 2022, he was great. And then it's been a pretty much a downward trend ever since.
2: And a lot of times, like, it is, like, chasing 300 wins, chasing X amount of hits, chasing X amount of yards. And sometimes this, like, will also fall into the category of, like, guys, like, just playing in other uniforms that you hate seeing. So, like, I'm sure the text line's going to say Akeem Olajuwon just because.
4: That was one of mine. It was the combo of Akeem and Patrick Ewing, because there's a famous picture of Akeem in a Raptors jersey guarding Patrick Ewing in a Magic jersey. This is like, what in the world are we doing?
2: See, text line before we get to some of yours, Will says, Big Ben, Eli Manning, Peyton Manning.
4: See, I thought about Peyton because he was a shell of himself, but he still won a Super Bowl. Yeah. So I kind of feel like I can't say
3: He provided what they needed, which was a guy that was good enough and to lead the offense with his mind, and that's what he did.
4: A guy that wasn't Brock Osweiler.
2: And he also, like, it was a one-year fall off, really, with Peyton. It was very much like very, very good to – it flipped – the script flipped very fast for him. So, like, I feel like it doesn't fit into the category. I get – I mean, I guess Eli is fine. Eric the Buyer says Julio Franco, Gary Player.
3: But Julio Franco was like, that was 47? Who he was.
2: Yeah.
3: Like, that was half of his career was being the oldest guy ever.
2: Ric Flair.
4: Oh, Ric Flair.
2: Great answer.
4: Great answer.
3: Sad answer, but like, great.
4: Apparently, allegedly briefly died in the last time he wrestled.
2: Yeah. Gordie Howe. Albert Pujols was hard to watch on his last contract.
4: Well, he finished with the Flourish.
2: Yeah, when they got the special bat. Seattle,
4: when they got right? the special bat, yeah.
2: They gave him a special bat, and all of a sudden he was good again. Might have been some other stuff. 0794 says, can we include the John Cena retirement tour? A couple of wrestlers yeah, here. I wasn't was not expecting. Good. Will, who do you got on you?
3: Kenyon Green? Like, he should have stopped in college.
2: Oh, stop. That's
4: that doesn't fit this
2: that's
4: question.
2: Mean. That's mean. He's not like an old washed up guy. He was just not good at football.
3: He was washed up.
4: But he's not old.
3: About his junior year in college, I think we should have been like, you know what? Like
2: that's a never was, not a washed up.
3: The big Shaq diss.
4: Yes. Shaq, on my list.
3: I mean, he stuck around a
4: What's
3: long
4: your favorite
3: time.
4: Post-Heat Shaq destination? You got the Cavs, you got the Celtics, yeah. You got
3: Celtics,
4: the Suns.
3: Like the big, the big Shamrock, he called
4: yeah,
3: it.
4: Yeah, the big Shamrock, yeah.
2: The green jersey's a bad look on him.
4: Yeah, it was. Like,
3: it was a lot of body to cover
2: it,
3: at that
2: It was.
3: Point.
2: Yeah, Shaq's a good answer.
3: Willie Mays.
4: Yeah, played for the Mets, was it?
3: Yeah, I played for the Mets. He hit under 200 by the time he finished. Like, it was a slow, methodical end to his career that was tough to watch for someone that was around. It wasn't me, but he's one of them. I mean, you got to remember, these guys, to make this list, you have to have been great.
2: Yes.
3: You don't make this list by being average. You know, Kenyon Green's a joke, you know, but, and I also kind of hate these conversations because, man, if I'm a professional athlete,
2: oh, yeah.
3: Like, I want to stick around for as long as I
2: well,
3: can.
2: So, like, I think it's like Jeremy's talked about this. We're like, I don't think we should tell people to retire.
3: I
2: like,
3: couldn't agree more. The whole Brett Favre thing pissed me off so much from people. They're like, just come up with your, like, say what you're going to do. And like Aaron Rodgers, I think you do owe to a team to a point. Like, if you're going to hold them over like the bridge and be like, I don't know yet, but man, who am I to tell someone they should hang it up? The Tim Tebow stuff drove me crazy. Like, stop trying to be a baseball player. Bro, if I had the chance to even go to AAA, like, I'm gonna do it.
2: Yeah, I think.
3: You wouldn't?
2: I think that's why I think they're a little different of, like, guys who held on too long and then telling someone, like, we can see when a guy held on too long. Like, it's their choice to do so. I totally agree with that sentiment, but it's also, like, painfully obvious sometimes, just like, he probably should have retired like 2 or 3 years ago. Now, most of these guys like don't, like, if you're the ultimate UFC fan and you're a big Conor guy, like, this doesn't really do anything to his legacy.
3: No, there's certain, like, guys that the legacies, they, like Shaq,
2: yeah,
3: Willie,
2: like,
3: Mays, those guys are all good.
2: Yeah, we all make fun of Shaq because he's in the Celtics and Suns and Cavs uniforms, but like, it doesn't do anything to Shaq's resume. Nah. He's still one of the top 15 basketball players of all time. Like, it doesn't do anything to it.
3: You know, an interesting one, and it's crazy because he was still kind of young-ish. But the league did him the favor of not allowing him to stick around longer than he should have, truly, was Cam Newton. Like, Cam's departure, he had the New England, then he came back for the Panthers, and he had that huge touchdown against the Cardinals when he yelled in the camera, like, I'm back!
2: Yeah.
3: And then he was really, really bad, and then no one signed him. And he, like, kind of stayed around the media hemisphere to try to get another gig, but he was so clearly not healthy and good anymore, especially the way he played. The league took care of that for him.
2: Yeah.
3: And kind of like weirdly, like the leagues didn't take care of it for Aaron Rodgers for whatever reason, or Brett Favre or Shaq or
2: yeah,
3: Willie
2: I mean,
3: Mays.
2: Well, see, like, Rodgers, I think, still played good enough for a contract.
3: Who?
2: Aaron Rodgers.
3: You think so? I think he's been better than people think, but I think he's still been pretty not good.
2: I think in that situation, like in Pittsburgh, like, he's fine.
3: No one's going to be good.
2: Yeah, like, it's like,
4: he's bottom third, but
2: yeah,
4: to but your point, like, he's not the worst starter.
2: Yeah, like, he's the best option on that roster.
3: Well,
4: yeah,
3: no doubt.
4: Low bar, but
3: in part because, like, if you sign him, he's your starter.
2: Yes. Yeah, he's not your backup. See, Chris from Sam Houston on the Twitch says Carmelo Anthony. Todd the Show says Chris Paul.
4: Chris Paul, definitely.
2: Chris also said J.J. Watt.
4: No, he was 10 sacks his last year.
2: Yeah, he was good.
4: He was good.
3: Like, but he had
4: that is a fit.
3: He did have, I don't think that's the right answer, but he did have, like, just so many comeback attempts from injury. Right?
2: Yeah, but, like, he played well enough every time. Like,
3: you're right.
2: Like, it's like, yeah, there were some down years, but, like, he ended on, when he retired, there was, like, a very good argument if he could keep playing.
4: For sure.
2: Like, it didn't look done, but, like, he stepped away mostly for health reasons because he had the heart issue. that last year. So, like, he was plenty good enough to keep playing. So, I don't think JJ would be on this list.
3: It's a good rebuttal.
2: Text line, Tony Dorsett as a Bronco. I don't remember that.
4: I don't remember that at all.
2: Tiger Woods a couple times.
3: But, that, like, it's such a, like, wee golf. So, I'm not telling Tiger Woods that you stuck around too long with just a golf.
2: He's also, like, not done.
3: He's done.
2: He's going to keep playing.
3: Oh, yeah, I agree. He's done competing.
4: I mean, senior tour probably.
2: Yeah, he's going to be on the senior tour, but like he's going to play in the Masters again.
3: Yeah, I agree. I know like he's but he's done being relevant as a competitor.
2: Sure.
3: I think we can all agree on that. Like he's toast.
2: Cuz like golf is like so interesting cuz like you can change your game to where like you're still like you might show up one day at the top of a leaderboard and then you'll be gone the next day or two. But like it's just such a different sport where you could play forever, it feels like basically.
3: Well, you definitely can because you can play the Champions Tour.
2: Yeah.
3: I mean, Angel Jimenez, I turned on the TV the other day, Angel Jimenez Jr., or Angel Jimenez, whatever. He was on the TV. I was like, damn, this dude's still like golfing? That's unbelievable.
2: Text line also says Bill Walton.
3: His career was not what a lot of people think.
2: Yeah, it's more just like, I mean, he's still, like, they put him on the 75 in the top 75 list. So, like, maybe he held on a little too long, but, like, I had to go back and look for what it was. He just had so many injuries.
3: His peak was, he'd never even averaged 20 points a game.
2: Jeremy Branham, pre-mommy's wrist.
3: So true. That's a great one.
2: John Wall, good answer.
3: He just, I mean, that was just a wrap. I mean, you could say Derrick Rose for that matter.
2: Like, he had a resurgence at the end.
3: Like he had played, a fun resurgence like at the end. Like was he it was real?
2: He was a respectable backup point guard now, like, at the end of his career. So, like, I think he, because he adjusted to his role, we'll see, like, we're like, I think, like, it's different. Like, John Wall wanted to be the starter. Like, he was on a podcast recently trashing the Rockets.
3: Bro, he played 15 years in the league. I felt like he was in the league for 9 just because he
2: missed
3: fizzled.
2: So much time.
3: That's what I mean.
2: Like, it's like, how many of those seasons did he play more than, like, 30 games? Like, there's got
3: more than you'd think.
2: Really?
3: More than you would think.
2: I mean, Washington's always so irrelevant. We don't think about them.
3: Yeah, like early on, obviously he played a ton. I mean, he then came missed a year, and then played 51, 66, 64, and then Minnesota, Detroit. He played 50 plus games. Like he was around, honestly.
2: Right. See, George Foreman texted in.
3: Yeah. Oh, how about Muhammad Ali?
4: Muhammad Ali was on my list.
3: The thriller in Manila wasn't exactly a thriller.
4: Well, I mean, that wouldn't be hanging on too long. Like, he retired and came back two years later in the 80s and lost Larry Holmes and Trevor Burbick. That was the hanging on too long. But
2: UFC is interesting because, like,
4: Foreman won he was the heavyweight champion in the world, like, age 45? I wouldn't put that up there.
2: Yeah, like, a couple texts here from 9961 for UFC guys that definitely qualify. Because a lot of times I feel like in UFC and boxing, like, it's very obviously because they get soft chins. So, Chuck Liddell.
3: Or they become, like, really slow.
2: Yes. So, like, Chuck Liddell, good answer. Anderson Silva, great answer. Where it's like, these guys were, like, the scariest, baddest men on the planet. And then it's like, they get touched once, and they go down, and it's sad to watch. So, like, I feel like the mixed martial arts one's always a little more obvious.
3: How about Tyson with his dumbass fight recently? Like, watching him.
4: The comeback fight against Jake Paul?
3: Like, to your point, his ability to, like, deliver a blow was still fierce. Watching his body move, like, bro, so it's not there.
2: That's such a weird one because, like, I almost, like, don't put that in this category.
3: Because it wasn't real?
2: Because it's such a money grab.
3: It's like, so true.
4: He also held on, though, for too long even before that.
2: For sure.
4: Before the initial retirement.
2: Yeah, like, oh, Brian's dying. But, like, the money grab stuff, like, I know, like, you know, Nick Diaz has come up about, like, his last fight. He was on that last Netflix card. But it's like, these guys, like, it's just such a money grab. Like, Conor's going to fight again. It's just going to be a money grab again. Like, he's probably going to fight Jake Paul.
3: Damn, bro.
2: Which, like, sucks.
3: Are you a Conor guy?
2: I was before
3: like,
2: we
3: learned. Like, would you watch him do anything?
2: I was before we, like, realized he was a really bad person.
3: He's not a great guy.
2: So, at one point, yes. Now, no.
3: Yeah.
2: But, no, the guy who fought before is, like, my dude now.
3: Who's that?
2: Patty Pimblett.
3: Oh, yeah. Patty the Batty?
2: Patty the Batty.
3: He's funny as hell.
2: He's very funny.
3: Is he like sponsored or has an in with the boys at Barstool?
2: He used to work at Barstool.
3: Oh, he worked there?
2: Yeah, he was like an employee.
3: as like a fighter guy, or
2: it was
3: like
2: it was like he just had his pod, it was like his podcast was employed through Barstool.
3: But he was a fighter during that time?
2: Yeah, yeah, yeah.
3: Oh, okay.
2: Yeah, so like he would like do like
3: he wasn't like fat discovered in the offices.
2: No. Like no, he like he was early in his career. But that submission he locked in this weekend was nasty.
3: It looked like it.
2: I feel like I've never seen it before. But Battery Chuck says Andre.
3: The Giant?
2: Johnson. You could pretty much say like any wide receiver that played for the Titans. Andre Johnson, Randy Moss.
3: Randy Moss
2: played for the Titans.
4: Yeah, he played for the Titans.
3: Randy Moss
4: also
3: did?
4: Played for the Niners.
2: Oh yeah, he did. He played for the Titans.
3: I know he played for the 49ers.
2: D-Hop, maybe?
4: Yeah.
3: Oh my God, he ended there. You're right.
2: Like, kind of just held on too long.
4: Jerry Rice was another wide receiver that I thought
3: he
4: of.
3: He had 80 yards.
2: Wasn't he okay in Seattle?
4: He was okay-ish, he tried to make the Broncos like the next year and didn't make it out of training camp.
2: I don't remember that.
4: Yeah.
2: I remember the Seattle. I don't remember him trying to make the Broncos.
3: He had 3 touchdowns in Seattle, 362 yards.
2: Yeah, not like good numbers, but like.
3: But like, he was still alive. I mean, 20 years in the league.
4: If still alive is the bar, then I guess he was all right.
3: He had 2 1,000-yard seasons in Oakland, and had third was 869 yards.
4: The year they made the Super Bowl, he was still really good.
3: Yeah. Oh, was that when they got smoked by the
4: Buccaneers? The Buccaneers? Yeah, him and Tim Brown. Like that Brown, offense Rich was Gannon. Good. Rich Gannon won MVP.
2: Vince Carter is on this list. Yeah, probably. He played forever.
3: Like, there's a lot of NBA guys that have done it because they can adapt their game either to shooting or just being a big body and, like, providing a service for 10 minutes.
2: Yes,
3: you know?
2: but then there's, like, the – like, but I think Carmelo and, like, maybe not, Chris Paul, like, was okay last year and – well, I guess now 2 seasons ago. But this year was obviously a mess when he got cut by the Clippers and then just kind of had to vanish into the night. But
3: didn't he, like, not get on the plane or something?
2: That was something weird with him. But Carmelo, like, he was a bad basketball player. At the back end of his career, for sure. Like, the NBA feels like it has the most of these.
4: Baseball's got a lot, too.
2: Yeah.
4: Like, Ricky Henderson I hadn't mentioned yet, but, like, he tried to hang on to the independents and the minor leagues. Like, Ricky Henderson hung on for a long time.
2: Yeah, someone texted it in. I forgot. Like, I didn't know that. Like,
4: it felt like for a while, every few months, there was a story about Ricky Henderson moving to a different minor league or independent team.
2: Yeah, that's why, like, I have, like, I know I'm biased because I'm a Notre Dame fan, but, like, the best ending of all time is, like, it's Buss. It's Jerome Bettis. Win the Super Bowl in your hometown.
3: Is it better than, would you rather that one or?
4: I'd probably take Elway.
3: Elway's always like
2: that. Yeah. I think that's just more because, like, it's in his hometown.
3: Yeah.
2: It's like, and I don't think Buss was done yet. Where, like, it feels like Elway, he probably could have kept playing, honestly, too.
4: I think Elway had more left than Buss.
2: Yeah, like just like walking away, it's like win a championship, walk out the door. Like that's why, like going back to the UFC, like Justin Gaethje, like wins the title at the White House event, and some people were like he should never fight again because people were thinking his career was over. And it's like, yeah, you can just walk out with the belt and never have to defend it again, and like you just kind of walk out the king of your sport. That's the best way to end. Unfortunately, like you said, Brian, baseball, basketball, fighting, football's hard.
3: Like, fighting, man, great. Like Manny Pacquiao.
2: A lot of those guys.
3: But again. It's the money grab. Like, we kind of write it off. Like, it's so bad that we say, yeah, but it wasn't, like, even real. But in reality, it was real.
2: Yeah.
3: And that also goes to the credibility of the sport, too. Boxing also notoriously corrupt. And we kind of, like, we see that kind of stuff come forward in those situations.
2: Antonio Brown, I think he held on just long enough.
4: I don't know, man. When he walked off the field, I think it was against the Jets where he just ripped off his uniform, walked off. I'm surprised it hasn't been brought up, unless I missed it, but Jordan with the Wizards.
2: Oh, yeah, good call.
3: I will not stand for that. I almost pulled up the stats.
2: I mean, the numbers are better than you expect.
3: They're significantly better. Like, but he was playing 37 minutes in his final year.
2: That's just like the...
4: Okay, minutes. That's not the stat.
3: He averaged 20 points a game.
4: He averaged 20?
3: 20 points a game in his final year. The year before that, 23 points a game.
2: It just shouldn't have happened, though.
3: It shouldn't happen, but maybe not because he wasn't good.
4: I'd be interested to see what's the shooting percentage? Because I feel like Jordan's
3: going to get... 44%?
4: All right, that's actually decent.
2: That's pretty good.
4: Because I feel like Jordan could just get any shot he wanted.
3: He was grabbing 6 boards a game.
4: Richard Hamilton's not going to take the ball away from
3: him. 1.5 steals. Don't you dare. You're a LeBron guy, aren't you?
4: No.
3: How dare you?
4: Actually, opposite.
2: Yeah. Sweat of the day lost.
3: Yeah, Michael was
4: official.
3: Michael was good.
2: Unless they score 10 points in the next 20 seconds.
3: he was actually a pretty good baseball player, too, by the way.
2: Emmitt Smith on the text line. Yeah.
4: Oh, Emmitt Smith as a Cardinal is brutal.
2: Yeah.
4: That's another as a Cardinal. Edgerrin James as a Cardinal.
2: Yep. The Cardinals are kind of like the Titans in that way.
4: Yeah.
2: Or like the kind of
4: retirement home.
2: Where did AP finish? Where did Adrian Peterson finish off? Was it?
4: Well, he had a cup of coffee with the Cardinals. I don't think it was the last one.
2: I think I feel like his last stop was in Washington.
4: AP is a fascinating one because he had Washington. He had Seattle. He had Detroit.
3: Tennessee before that. Tennessee and Seattle. Detroit,
4: yeah.
3: You're right.
4: He had a ton.
3: People are probably screaming at the radios, Joe Montana. But Joe was pretty good in Kansas City.
4: Yeah, he won a playoff game here in the Dome.
3: In 93. And then in his final season, he had 16 touchdowns, threw for 3,200 yards. My God.
2: B. Hannon says Phillip Rivers.
3: Whew. The comeback was...
2: He came back.
3: You want to talk about a money grab.
2: Yeah, but hey, man, you gotta go out there and try.
3: But again, like if someone called you at 45, you're coaching 15-year-olds, and you're like, hey, do you want to play in the NFL tomorrow? I'm like... Yeah,
2: of course. Yeah, yeah.
3: Absolutely.
2: I don't blame him for doing it. Just
3: hell no. And it was awesome to watch this because he was defying what the human body and human beings could do, and he did it well in certain games. Now it didn't look particularly great. I mean, but he also never had a great throwing motion, so he always had that shot put throw. And if that gets worse, it looks even worse. But it was fun to watch. Like, it was must-see TV for a little bit.
2: Yeah, it was must-see TV for sure. It wasn't good TV always, but it was
3: must-see.
2: But it
3: must-see. Was, his first game he threw, he did something. Didn't he throw a touchdown his first game
2: or
3: something?
2: I think so.
4: Yeah, again, it was at Seattle.
3: That's badass. With his fire, getting pumped up like that, that's badass.
2: Yeah, he just looks so fat doing it.
3: Well, he didn't look fat. He was fat.
2: All right, we'll take a break. How much longer does Christian Javier deserve to be a member of the Houston Astros?
5: Yes,
2: what would it take to get him off the roster? We'll discuss that next.
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2: All right, we'll talk about Christian Javier in the next segment here because we've got a couple minutes. Something that we were kicking around on the NFL Top 100 before it started to slowly come out because they are really milking this. I don't remember if they do this every single year or it's like they do two a day. But we've gotten through number 69 on the list. We have one Houston Texan on it, still Azeez Elshire at 92. Maybe the biggest drop on the list came out today, though. And it's why officially CJ Stroud will not be on this list. Because coming in at number 69 is Lamar Jackson. So if there's any question, your mic's not on.
3: That's the third time today.
2: Yeah.
3: It's embarrassing.
2: He dropped 67 spots.
3: Oh, he dropped 67? What am I looking?
2: He was two last year. It looks like that's what I had, but maybe I'm wrong. But this list here says he dropped 67 spots.
3: You're right. Never mind.
2: So quarterbacks so far, because we thought when Bryce Young came out at 98, we thought CJ Stroud still had a chance to make this list. It's like if Bryce is on there, like maybe there's an outside shot. Not that either Jeremy, myself, or Brian thought that CJ Stroud was deserving to be on this list. But you've seen Brock Purdy, Bryce Young all make the list. Baker Mayfield's on here already so far. Jordan Love came in at 72. And then, yeah, Lamar Jackson was number 69. Number 70.
3: I mean, you're not, man, if you're not on it already, you're obviously not going to be on it if you're CJ. Like,
2: no.
3: That's toast. And no. Bryce Young came in at 98.
2: Yeah, so it's like, I thought when Bryce Young came in at 98, Xavier McKinney was number 70, the Packers safety. So still only one Texan on this list. I'm not surprised because I think they're all going to be ranked a lot higher.
3: Yeah, the good Texans are really, really good.
2: Yeah.
3: And that's kind of it. Like, Nico will be probably the most in-between player I think they have.
2: Yeah, I think we're probably pretty close to, like, based on who's been so far. Like, I thought Petrie was going to have a good shot to make the list. I think we can rule him out now because I thought this was his range. I think Kamari Lassiter is still in play.
3: He's the fourth best corner in all of football.
2: I tend to agree, but like the players, I don't know how they vote on this, like how they decide.
3: Is this all player voted?
2: Yeah, this is all player voted.
3: Which is also like great. You're voted on by your peers, but one, I don't know how seriously they take it.
2: It's a total wild card.
3: Two, they don't watch football like we do. Jokes aside, they don't.
2: No, they watch the team that they're playing the previous week or the team that's coming up.
3: And even then, they only watch their position that they're going against.
2: Yeah.
3: it's not like they break down film of all 22 and watch everything.
2: No, that's why like the players who perform the best in primetime and in the playoffs are often on these lists.
3: Yeah.
2: Because that's why I never thought CJ Stroud would be, because one of the games that the average NFL player would be watching would be the Patriots game in the playoffs. And no one's going to call him a top 100 player after
3: no matter
2: that.
3: What.
2: I am surprised, even though Lamar was hurt last year, to see him this low on the list. Like they do seem to take that into account. Christian McCaffrey, if you look at last year's list, was pretty low because he was hurt for majority of the season. I still thought Lamar would end up in like the top 20 though.
3: How does the voting go? Do you vote by position and then you take that score and throw it in? Are you given just the whole league's roster?
2: My read on it, based on what I've heard from clips, is they just rank them 1 through 100.
3: Who the whole, like they're given a pieces of paper or whatever of every single person in the NFL and they gotta go through it.
2: I think so.
3: There's no way
2: because like, bro, George Kittle like
3: is Sheldon like, Rankins is not sitting down going through.
2: Maybe like they send them like a maybe they sent them like
3: 200 players.
2: Like a predetermined list. That's probably would make the most sense. Like you're not including like Tommy Togiai. No offense. On this list,
3: whoa,
2: of, like top 100 guys.
3: Joe.
2: Sorry, it was the first name that came to mind.
3: Sorry, Tommy.
2: Big fan, but no.
3: Friend of the show.
2: So I think like they probably get like an abbreviated list, and then they go from there.
3: Do you think they? I don't. This might be, the more I think about it, the dumbest list because of the way it's gone about and who does it.
2: Oh sure.
3: That there is out there, like they know more football than anybody. Sure, whatever they've played, blah blah blah. Like they don't watch football at all. It's like the coaches' poll in basketball or football is the dumbest thing ever. They don't watch any damn football. They watch the one team they're playing.
2: They also juice up their own conference opponents.
3: Yeah,
2: teams they're playing because it makes them look better if they lose.
3: 99% of the time, that's filled out by your Jeff Conrad, your SID is going to fill it out for the coach. Cause that coach, you think Jeff Conrad, the SID over at Houston, wants to go up to Kelvin Sampson and be like, I need you to fill out this poll.
2: No.
3: Like, bro, I'm taking this and I'm filling it out.
2: I'm
3: myself.
2: Sure there's some coaches that take it very seriously.
3: There are definitely ones and that'll wear off eventually.
2: But then eventually they probably get tired of it and they're like, I don't really
3: I got bigger things to do now.
2: Yeah. But yeah, I think just this officially confirms that CJ is not going to make the top 100 list. Not that he should. Even though the NFL did tweet out a nice photo of him with his haircut today.
3: I like the haircut. I think it's good.
2: Looks nice.
3: I think he's dialed in. Do you think he's going to be good?
2: Nope. I do not.
3: Damn.
2: We'll talk about that more later on.
3: Because I got
2: takes. We have to go to break. We can get to that later. All right, we're going to take a break. We're talking about Christian Javier next. Maybe we'll talk about CJ Stroud after that. We got a whole week of Will Kunkel hanging out with me here on the show as Jeremy is out on vacation. But what does it take for Christian Javier to lose his spot?
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6: 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I want to live in a world where everyone gets along and no one ever does anything terrible to another person. But if you're thinking you might ought to have one just in case, then you're going to be very comfortable at Collector's Firearms. I genuinely believe you'll be happy you came.

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8: Back here on ESPN 97.5, Joe George, Will Kunkel, me back here with you for another hour on the show today. Christian Javier over the weekend returned to form. He's terrible. He's terrible.
9: You can make an argument that he's always been terrible.
8: I mean, there's some good moments.
9: I agree.
8: No hitter in the World Series. I thought it was deserving of the contract when he got it. Like, I thought it was reasonable for what he was. Yes, it's going to get more expensive, and it has over time. But over the weekend, in yesterday's game, 3 innings pitched, 4 hits, 3 earned runs, 3 walks, 4 strikeouts. Not good enough. Has a 9.98 ERA on the season this year.
9: That's so crazy.
8: What's his runway at this point? Because he's owed a lot of money. So, like, the Astros, like, really, like, have a couple options here. You have to just keep throwing him out there. You try to figure him out in this traditional bullpen role that he would go back into after the All-Star break as guys get healthier and your rotation is somewhat back to, like, a normal structure, at least, with Blanco probably returning to fill that fifth spot. And Javier goes back to the bullpen. You can DFA him at some point, and he clears waivers. He can return to Houston if he chooses to do so, or he could venture off to a new team, or you phantom IL him. Like, where are you at with Christian Javier? Just like how much runway he even gets to be a part of this 40-man roster?
9: Honestly, forever, because the rest of the rotation is really bad. They're up and down. Burroughs is now on the IL. Who know, you're not going to get much out of Lance McCullers when he comes back. Ronel Blanco, we don't know what we're going to get from him. He might be sent down another point, too. Eric Geddy's a massive question mark. Hunter Brown's the only staple you have. So Christian Javier is in the mix of Eric Geddy, Lambert, Emi, Blanco, and McCullers. He's not sticking around because he's good. He's sticking around because you got to have bodies.
8: Yeah. I think at this point, because like they're gonna put him back in the bullpen. Like he's not gonna be part of this rotation. That's not the plan. Like he's gonna go back to that traditional bullpen.
9: Who?
8: Javier.
9: Is he?
8: I think so. Like I don't think he's gonna try. They're gonna try to start him again. Like this was.
9: But
8: this was,
9: what happens when someone goes down inevitably, or someone need like something else happens?
8: Well, so that's yeah. I mean, with Burroughs being flipped to the 15-day IL, like he's not as much of an option. But you have Blanco and McCullers coming back. Wisniewski's not that far. So like, you have three bodies that like you have to figure out, for the most part, how to put them in the rotation. Where one of them takes that spot that Javier used just for Sunday.
9: And keep in mind, this isn't necessarily just up to the Astros. Because if Christian doesn't want to go to the bullpen.
8: Yeah, well then. But he did. I mean, he was in the bullpen to start like when they brought him back from the IL. So he did go to the bullpen. Like
9: But if that's a like health reason versus a you suck reason.
8: Yeah, I think it's more of a...
9: I'm just saying, like, that's a conversation that always has to be had with these guys.
8: For sure.
9: Like, McCullers doesn't want to do it.
8: No, well, McCullers won't. Like,
9: right, that's what I mean.
8: But I think Javier, because he has in the past, like, he seems willing to do this. Because I think the reason why he's willing to is because I think his time is coming to an end. And I think that's what he's been told. That's my guess. That's all it is. It's just a guess on the situation. Is that Javier was essentially told of, like, hey, man, like, you're going to be a traditional reliever. And he was until there was another injury with Burrows being terrible, and they didn't want to call up anyone for this last start before the All-Star game, which I think is logical in their reasoning for it. It wasn't a good appearance from Javier, but their logic behind it was good. Because the starters that are coming back, I think it ultimately is going to come down to probably when Bennett Sousa returns of like what Christian Javier's role in this team is going to be. Yes, that's another lefty, not a righty. But I just don't know what else they do. Like I'd rather Blue Ball be on this roster. I'd rather Blanco be on this roster. I'd rather Wesneski be on this roster. Like almost, and not that any of these guys are for sure going to be better than Christian Javier. I think the betting favorite is they all would be. Even Lance McCullers is better than Christian Javier. Like, I think he gets maybe through July to figure this out to where, like, maybe Blue Ball does go down temporarily to see if Christian Javier can become a legit bullpen arm after the break. But I don't think he's on this roster after August 3rd, after the deadline. Like, I think we are within.
9: Can they save money distance by making any of these moves?
8: No, they just eat the money. It just comes off their books, basically. They pay him a big cash settlement, basically, to walk away. And then, again, he can choose to stay in the organization because no one's going to pick up his contract.
9: Hell no.
8: So, like, he's going to be an op. Like, he can be back into the fold for the Astros in the future. But, yeah, I don't think Christian Javier is going to be on this roster on August 4th. Like, I think they're going to make some level of move in the bullpen, in the rotation, maybe both, but definitely in the bullpen to get some kind of leverage arm. Maybe not an elite guy, but someone that's going to be a clear upgrade in the bullpen. So I think on August 4th, Christian Javier is, at best, has a phantom IL stint where he's just going to be out for the rest of the season. At worst for him is he's going to be back in Sugar Land because no one claimed his contract after he gets DFA'd.
9: And I don't disagree with you. I think he's either on it inevitably and forever this year, or he's gone as soon as you can if you're able to figure out what else you want to do. The Astros, amongst other teams, but the Astros in particular have a knack for like picking up guys and bringing back guys that weren't very good when they left but have familiarity with. Who was the late reliever? I believe he went to Chicago that they brought back.
8: Neris?
9: Yeah, Hector Neris. Like, yeah. They played that game a handful of times.
8: Yeah.
9: And I'm not saying they're going to do it with Christian Javier. It's different, but there's like that familiarity that they do enjoy when it comes to late in the season.
8: It's so weird because, like, I do feel like weirdly, like, they do a better job of fixing guys that are broken elsewhere. I think it is a sign, and maybe I am very biased in this because of the team that I watch also on a regular basis and how tragic every single former Astros pitcher is in Chicago. I feel like when the Astros say they're done with you, it means your career is over. For the most part. Like,
9: which?
8: Hector Neris, because he was not good when Houston brought him back, really.
9: Nope.
8: Ryan Pressly, mm-hmm. Not good. Maton's a little bit different, but he's been tragic. Like, he was good last year, but, like, it feels like if the Astros say, we're done with you, it means.
9: We got it all.
8: Yeah, you're not a good player.
9: Squeeze that all out.
8: Yeah, it's like, and like it's kind of like the Patriots. If a Patriots, if a Patriots linebacker were to get cut by Bill Belichick. Or not resigned, that player is going to suck for your team when he signs there. Like, it's just like, it feels inevitable at this point. And I feel like that's where we're at with Christian Javier, where they're just going to be like, nope, we're done. We've done everything that we possibly can. And this guy's over. His career's over.
9: I didn't bring this up earlier because it wasn't really on topic. But this is what worries me most about Tatsuya Imai. Their inability to figure it out of the stuff that they figure out with guys.
8: Yeah.
9: That's what worries me the most. Not like he might figure it out and I haven't closed the book, but if I were to have to make a decision, I close the book because if the Astros can't figure out this type of stuff where they always do, then Imai's a wrap.
8: Cause even like Javier, like they figured it out, right? Like they figured out his two pitch mix, like how it works and it had to be perfect, which it has not been with this induced vertical break or whatever. With Imai and Burrows for me, like I am out on them. Imai is just like, I'm not out, I guess, because it's just like such a wild card at this point. Burrows I'm out on for 2026. I still have a sliver of hope that after a full season of having those guys in their system, that they can try to adjust something in the offseason, and then it can be corrected for next year. Now, I don't have high hopes for that. But like, I think if there is going to be either of those guys get figured out, like the offseason is probably where we see the biggest adjustment. Now, like you say, Kikuchi came into Houston a couple years ago, and like it was immediately a different pitcher.
9: It was crazy.
8: Like, and that one was because that one seems simple, where it's like, hey, this pitch is good. Why don't you throw it more? And then he did, and he was awesome. Where, like, Burrow's and Emi are not that. Like, they're not that right now. They have legit problems, like, mechanically and things like that that have to get figured out. That's not getting fixed in a season with a starting pitcher.
9: I just don't think Burrows is good. I don't think he has good stuff. And if you look at Baseball Savant, it kind of backs that up. And I think Emi has swing and miss stuff.
8: For sure.
9: He's shown the ability to get guys to swing and whiff. And his K percentage is good. His whiff percentage is good. His breaking run value is good. Like, he's got the ability to do things. Whereas you look at Mike Burrows, like, his chase percentage is decent and that's it. Everything else is very, very, very bad. And when you watch him, it's just, there's not sharp break. It's not a lot of movement. He's not overpowering. Like, there's nothing that he does when you watch him. Like, oh, damn, that's where we need to work with. You watch Emi, it's like, all right, that's a nasty pitch. It's just in the wrong spot, and or you don't know where it's going. And I'm not saying that's a small thing to fix. It's a very weird, big thing to fix. But I'd rather you have crazy movement on your pitches and not know where they go versus I can't get the ball to move, and I can't overpower you, so I don't know what to do to get you out.
8: Especially lefties, because he's terrible against lefties, Mike Burrows is. Yeah, it's – no, I'm with you for the most part. And, like, and that's where, like, I'm at with Javier ultimately, too, is, like, I think they – Javier, I think they
9: got
8: the best –
9: You're which with Javier? You're more Mike Burrows or Emi?
8: More Burrows. And honestly, past that. Like, I think they've gotten the best out of Javier, and I have no hope.
9: Watching Javier pitch is – I mean, it looks like really tonight's his night to pitch. It's home run derby night. Everything he throws up there is a meatball. He has no velo. He can't get anybody to swing and miss. He can't control things. He doesn't have a variety of pitches. He doesn't have an arsenal to go to. Like, watching Javier pitches, it looks so forced. Mm-hmm. It looks like it's contract starts after contract starts and name starts after name starts. And it's what have you done, what you did for me in the past versus you being any damn good. But again, that's happening because of what you have in that rotation. You don't have health, and you don't have anyone else that's very, very good.
8: Well, hopefully, I mean, we'll see if
9: at the moments that he's getting the
8: starts. We'll see if Blanco and these guys can come back and be. I mean, I think I still like Blanco, so like I'm hopeful.
9: There's no reason not to like Blanco. Yeah, his was injury driven, not good.
8: Wesneski, I'm not as hopeful. I would say, I think he can be good, but like he's one where like he might turn out to be a good bullpen arm. But like I'm curious to see like what the Astros machine can do with him, because like he does seem to have like that level of stuff that the Astros like, and he might be more like a Yusei Kikuchi where it's like, hey, come here to a team that has a good pitching machine and see how they can develop him and turn him around. But we will wait and see. All right.
9: When Wesneski was good, he was really good.
8: Yeah.
9: Like he had, but correct me if I'm wrong, he was in that Cam Smith trade, correct?
8: Yes, he was.
9: Came over, got hurt like kind of immediately.
8: Yeah, I think it was
9: like a quarter of a season he pitched, maybe?
8: I think that.
9: Two starts? Three starts?
8: It looks like he threw 32 innings last year.
9: Was it last year that he came over?
8: Yeah.
9: Cam was a rookie last year.
8: Yeah, yeah. Okay. Yeah, it was last year. Okay. He threw 32 starts.
9: Yeah, I like him as a, because it's all injury driven, and he had really good stuff. I know you got to go to break.
8: No, you're good. We can get there when we get there. Yeah, he has potential. I'm just curious to see like if the Astros can get the best version out of him when he returns. The last minor league start was pretty good.

0: You could throw Arrighetti in there.
1: I'd probably bet on Blanco and Wisniewski the most right now because I haven't seen it.
0: I agree, but because the last time we saw them, they were good.
1: Yeah.
0: And they had injuries, which guys get over injuries all the time. Like, that's not my issue. Lance's injury was very, very different. It was multiple. It was horrible, like career ending. You know, I've seen Christian. I've seen it. Am I missing something? He's very bad.
1: Yeah, I don't think
0: Mike Burrows, he's healthy. He's very bad.
1: Yeah, I don't think the Javier good version still exists.
0: Bro, you know how long ago it was that he was even good though?
1: It was like 22. Maybe 23.
0: It's Conor McGregor long ago.
1: Yeah, like it's not any time where like there's a belief that it's going to be corrected again. Like they're just, the only reason why he's on this roster is just like Lance McCullers because of his contract.
0: If I was going to say, like, if I was an idiot and I didn't understand, like, oh my gosh, you got to pitch a guy because of his contract, like that happens. This guy is nowhere to be found on a major league roster based on what his abilities are. Like nowhere.
1: I'm not even sure he's a 4A guy.
0: It's crazy.
1: Probably pitching on like the Rockies. Like he's probably still in the bigs if he's not an Astro because like there will be some bottom feeder team that will take a flyer on him. But like he's not like a legit guy at this point. So, but I do not think Christian Javier will be on the Astros 40-man roster on August 4th. Like I don't see it anymore. I loved it because I used to love Christian Javier a lot. I used to get into arguments with people all the time because I thought he was like legit with two pitches and can make it work, but.
0: You can't.
1: That induced vertical break thing that he had, like, it went away. And, like, he's just throwing meatballs up there half the time.
0: I mean, he has given
2: about the meatballs?
0: Six runs, one run in one inning of work, one run in two innings of work. He gave up no runs one time, and he gave up 3-3 his last start in the Rangers. It's all bad.
1: Yeah.
0: And, like, the metrics say it's all bad. You don't have, like, Dana Brown coming out being like, I'm sticking with Imai. Like, I like what I see in Imai. You can look at the metrics and say what Imai's got going on is workable. We can work with that. There's nothing in Christian Javier and Mike Burrows that says, man, we just need more time.
1: Yeah. Burrows, the only argument is like, there are some good numbers versus righties.
0: Boy, you're digging.
1: But it's digging.
0: Situational at best. Yeah. Certainly not a number two.
1: No, for sure. Definitely not.
0: For six innings.
1: But this is why, like, one start versus the Astros last year that everyone was like, who's this guy? And then spring training numbers are like, they're garbage. Like, they mean absolutely nothing. That's why you should not bank on them.
0: It's like picking your MVP in training camp in football. You're like, oh, man, that guy's going to be great. And then they never do anything.
1: Yeah, like, it's just, they mean absolutely nothing.
0: Ever.
1: Talking to you, Rockets fans, who gives a crap about what a rookie did in a summer league game? The amount I saw that over the weekend is exhausting. But maybe.
0: Who?
1: You know, Bruce Thornton.
0: Oh, I didn't see that.
1: He dropped, like, what, 27, I think it was in his first game? Oh.
0: He's probably in your everyday rotation now.
1: He's the 12th guy on this roster. All right. We'll take a break here when we get back. We'll get to our hat tips of the day. That's next year.
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10: 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And get rambling, Houston. All right, time for some hat tips from over the weekend where we tip a hat to whatever you want. It can be sports-related. You can go outside the sports world. But B-Mac, I'm going to let you lead us off today.
11: This is for me and Joe, less so for Will. But I will tip the cap to the WWE for bringing War Games here in November.
10: I saw that.
11: Yeah, the War Games Survivor Series pay-per-view got announced today.
12: I actually did a post
11: today.
12: On Instagram about this.
11: Sorry?
12: I did a post on Instagram.
11: Oh, did you?
12: This.
11: Yeah, so I'm excited.
10: What's your budget?
11: See, the answer's changed.
10: It's expensive.
11: I went to the first War Games when NXT brought it back in 2017. It was here. But now WWE prices, ever since they joined up with UFC, have just like tripled. So
10: yeah,
11: I spend like $150 on tickets, but that's probably
10: yeah. They come out on the 7th. I am going to be watching. I'm gonna look. Dan.
11: I'm definitely like, gonna click and look and see, but I don't know.
10: Yeah,
11: their prices have gone so way up.
10: Yeah, like
12: do you guys like WWE now today? Because I used to watch.
10: Oh,
11: yes.
10: Yeah, we still do.
12: Back
10: yeah.
12: in the day.
10: We're losers.
12: Because do you guys admit the product really does suck now and the personality storyline?
13: It's still rude.
11: I think it necessarily sucks.
12: Compared to back in the day,
10: well,
12: at least
10: compared
12: like
10: to
12: Raw's
10: like
12: War.
10: Era. Yeah, for sure.
11: It's
10: for
11: just
10: sure.
11: different.
10: Okay. Yeah,
12: why is it though? Like, why?
10: I think it's pretty good now.
12: Okay.
10: Yeah, at the moment.
11: Same.
10: I think it's gotten a lot better. There was like a really bad
11: gap. I think
10: it
11: sucked for about a 10-year period towards the end of Vince McMahon's run.
10: Yeah, but I think it's better now that he's gone.
12: Okay.
10: But it's still not.
12: I haven't watched, so I'm not.
10: Still not what it once was.
12: Because it was. Now, I also went back and, you know, I see the documentaries, and I'm still a sucker for watching wrestling clips back in the, you know, early, late 2000s when it was Rock and Stone Cold, like DX and all that. It's crazy what they used to put on TV, dude.
10: Oh, dude.
12: I mean, in the storylines, the sexual, like, stuff. It was crazy.
10: Yeah, there's that one clip of Triple H.
12: The Sable?
10: There's another one with a fan in the crowd.
11: Oh, yeah. Where he got her to pull down. Yeah.
12: Oh, yeah. I do remember that. Yeah.
10: And that
12: Sable
10: was the whole
12: storyline with Vince cheating on his wife. Like, it's crazy.
11: He also did the same thing with, the Canadian female superstar.
12: Trish
11: Stratus. Yeah, there was a storyline where Trish was with Vince.
12: Amazingly, Vince was the lead writer in all these.
10: He also died in a limousine at one point.
11: Yeah, he did. Well, yeah. Mr. McMahon died in a limousine. Come on.
10: I'll start off with, I'll go Yordan Alvarez, career home run number 200 over the weekend. First Astro with 30
14: man,
10: home runs.
14: When he gets a hold of him, he sends it a long ways.
10: I do agree with what you guys said earlier about, you know, like, a little different because when the break
11: because Berkman would have got there a few times.
10: He is, let me count this real quick, 3, 4, 5, 6. He is eighth fewest games to reach the 200 career home run mark in his career. So,
11: and he lost a career in lost the season in 2020 because of, well, COVID, but he also messed
13: well,
11: up
13: it's
11: his
13: games. It's games played.
11: Yeah, I'm just saying, his home run total could be 30, 40-ish home runs higher if he hadn't lost the full
13: for
11: season.
13: For sure, yeah. The fastest ever was to 200 was Ryan Howard. Did 658 games. Yordan came in at 771. So I put him eighth on the list. Ironically enough, like none of like the best home run hitters of all time are on this list. Like there's no like Ruth or anything like that.
12: I mean, those guys are like notoriously like just forever steady.
13: Yeah.
12: You know, versus Brady Anderson 1 year.
13: Yeah. It's like, so the list is Ryan Howard, Judge, Ralph Kinner. I don't remember how to say his name. Pete Alonso, Juan Gonzalez, Harmon Killebrew, Albert Bell, and then Yordan Alvarez as the fastest guys to 200 home runs in games played. Will, you want to tip a hat to someone?
12: I want to give it to Dan Patrick for the way he went after Kathy Engelbert, the WNBA commissioner, because she agreed to go on his show and be interviewed. And Dan Patrick's a very good interviewer, a hard interviewer, but a fair interviewer, and does it in the right way where you're not getting like, you know, he's not trying to side door you in some weird thing. And she didn't show up and didn't call. There wasn't like a last second cancellation. I mean, for hours kept them sitting there was a no show. And the way that Dan Patrick went about calling her out and saying how embarrassing it is for her and how it shouldn't have happened, I thought was really, really well done. And I think it was good to see someone do that to somebody else that's in power and like do it in a well mannered way. And also hold that accountability, because I think so many people in our industry like are terrified to call anybody out because they don't want to be chastised or, you know, have any credentials revoked or whatever it might be. Patrick's in a position where he can do it, and he did it really well.
13: I sent an email today to a publicist that said, take me off your list, because I had another interview I was supposed to be doing tomorrow. And this person, they represent a bunch of people when they put out books. The last two times they're supposed to have someone come on this show, they flaked. And then I was supposed to do a separate interview for my other job. Tomorrow, canceled it, only because they can't keep a track of a schedule. So I was like, please don't email
12: That's
13: me
12: crazy.
13: Again. Like, I'm done with this. It,
12: dude, it's so bad. I mean, go on the Dan Patrick show.
13: Oh, dude, he is.
12: Her.
13: Yeah.
12: Her excuse is insane to say that the PR team said I couldn't. Are you not the commissioner of the whole league?
13: Yeah, I don't think
12: Are you a patsy? Like,
13: I don't think that's how PR teams work when you're the commissioner of the league.
12: Again, sorry, Jeff Conrad, getting... Like, you think Kelvin Sampson is like, I want to do this interview, but Jeff says I can't. Like, what are you saying?
13: No. Players, yes, but not like the owner of like the head coach of a program.
12: In college, yeah. Not in the pros. Not the commissioner.
13: Yeah. They might get upset. That happened on this station once upon a time. Texans got a little upset with this show.
12: Fine. Get upset, but you can't tell someone you can't do it.
13: Brian, your next hat tip?
11: I'll tip a hat to Erling Haaland.
13: It's on my list.
11: Yeah, I mean, Norway obviously out, but I don't know if this would, you would say this met their expectations or surpassed it. I would say it surpassed it, but either way, Erling Haaland, not single-handedly, because obviously I was interested in in all the games America played, but he was easily the most entertaining part of this World Cup for me. So tip the cap for him carrying Norway all the way to the quarterfinals.
13: Yeah, I know like we're supposed to like, if you like love soccer now, supposed to find a team that's like adjacent to your NFL team.
11: I know. I don't feel like I can jump on Man City, but I love Haaland.
13: I don't think I can. I don't think we're not supposed to, but I think I'm going to, and I don't really care.
11: Yeah. All right. I'll join you on that.
13: I'm gonna get on the wagon. I know we're supposed to be as a unity of this show. We're supposed to be Wrexham supporters.
11: That was more Jeremy. Like,
13: it was a good idea. I don't think you were here that day. Our reasoning was solid of like, we can watch a documentary, learn about this team, the fan base, everything. But like, I don't know, man. Like, I think I'm just going to, if I start rooting for a Premier League team, I think I'm just going to pick Man City. And I know it's like rooting for like the Yankees, it sounds like, but I don't really care. That guy's sick. Like, he's awesome.
12: So I'm in the same predicament.
13: Yeah.
12: I put out, once I fell in love with soccer about 2 weeks ago, I said, who's my PL team? Like, I need a team. And I love Haaland, and everyone's like, dude, you can't root for that. And then I saw a meme today. It's like, the saddest thing about this World Cup is that millions of new soccer fans are going to grow up Man City fans. And I don't even get it, but I'm like, damn, I don't want to be that guy.
13: Though. I know. I don't want to either, but like.
12: What about Jude Bellingham? I love that guy.
11: Who's he play for? I know he plays
12: for
11: England.
12: I know he plays for England,
11: but what's his PL team?
12: That's what I'm looking up. I wrote PR.
13: I think he plays for Real Madrid.
12: Aren't they also
11: another name?
12: He's never played in a Premier League team in his professional career.
13: This says he's on Real Madrid.
11: That's not a that's Spanish.
13: Oh yeah, Spain, that's Spain. Duh.
12: I wouldn't have known that.
13: Yep. Nope.
12: That's so.
13: I got walked into that one. That's not fair.
12: Is that crazy or not? Like, is that normal? Is he not a stud?
13: No, he is. But Premier, he's in the Spanish league.
12: But is that not the Premier League?
11: No.
12: Isn't the Premier League the top of the top?
11: Yeah, it is.
12: So then what the hell? What's going on here?
11: So I guess he's a step down.
12: So
11: I don't
12: he's
11: know.
12: Not a stud.
11: That is or they young? Or that or I mean Real Madrid though is one of the biggest brands in the world, so they may have just outpaid the Premier League to get him.
12: That can happen.
11: Yeah. I mean, like Messi.
12: I mean, like that's like Messi, they have Messi. Enough money at the step. Like no, like this.
13: Well, no, but like Liga's like
11: Messi,
13: not really
11: Messi
13: like
11: played for. I think it was either them or Barcelona
13: for Barcelona.
11: Years. Yeah.
13: Yeah. It's still pretty of equal value.
12: Okay.
13: From what I understand,
12: La Liga's what it's called, not the Bundesliga.
13: No, that's Germany.
11: That's Germany. Yeah.
13: Nice try to trap me. I can smell what's going on here.
12: I need a team. Like, I need to wake up on Saturdays at 8 a.m.
13: Yeah, but, like, I don't want... Like, and also, like, everyone's like, you got to root for a team that's, like, on the come up. Like, why?
12: No.
11: Like, no, you've paid your dues.
13: I already suffer, okay?
11: Yeah, like, as a Chicago-Houston fan.
13: Yeah, like, I've watched these Houston Astros every single day this year, like, be mid at best. The Texans can't win a playoff game. The Rockets can't win a playoff series. Why would I willingly be like, yeah, let's root for a mid soccer team?
12: I agree.
13: No, like, I'm going to... For the first time, I'm going to jump on the wagon.
11: Man City,
13: or die.
12: I said
13: I
12: want.
13: They say, but it's what they say now.
11: We bleed blue, right?
13: They wear blue.
11: They wear blue, right?
13: Yeah, okay. They do. Right.
12: For anybody that's listening and has ideas, like, this is what I want. I want a team that has at least one star so I can have some fun watching. And they're like, okay, they're at least a decent team. They're a team that's like, they're not going to flop and roll around. They'll get after it. They're aggressive. And I need a fan base that loves to also get after it, party, but has a sing-song chance. Which I'm told is Liverpool. Like, I want the fun sing-song chants that make
13: you
12: sound
13: Yeah, but I feel like,
12: awesome.
13: Don't they all have
11: it? Yeah,
12: I don't know.
11: I would think most Premier League teams have the sing-song chants, right?
12: I don't know. That's what I'm kind of asking.
13: Yeah, I don't know. I think I'm going to be on the Man City way.
11: Yeah, screw it. Man City, ride or die.
13: Yeah. Like, gee whiz. And you know what? It's not really Man City, ride or die.
12: It's
13: Erling Haaland.
11: Yeah.
13: If he goes to a new
12: league, like, when he's like, on the screen, I'm
13: like,
12: going to be rooting.
13: It's
12: for him.
13: LeBron James.
11: Yes,
13: now.
11: We can be like LeBron fans.
12: Yeah.
11: We just follow
13: like,
11: from team to team.
13: No. If he goes, if he's Man City, if he's Real Madrid, no. If he goes to the Bundesliga, if he goes to the MLS and plays for Austin FC, no. I'm an Austin FC guy. Sorry, Glenn Davis. Like, forget the Dynamo. I'm following this guy.
12: Is there any chance that Haaland leaves this team? Like, can he be bought?
13: I don't know.
12: By someone
13: probably.
12: Else?
13: I mean, it's him or Mbappe. Like, I got to choose between the two of them. Like, they're both sick.
12: Yeah, Mbappe hasn't, like, captured... Like, the biggest thing about Haaland is his social media presence and loving America. And, like, he's been,
13: great.
12: Like, the man. Like, he's been just... He's been, like, a dude. He's been, like, a normal guy,
13: yeah.
12: Which is so crazy in soccer because they're all, like, huge multi-billionaires. There's no relatability to, like, Cristiano Ronaldo. You're like, I mean, okay.
13: Yeah, that guy, he kind of sucks.
11: Well, I mean, like,
12: yeah,
11: I don't know if you saw this, Joe, but Erling Haaland was showing off his, like, video game setup, what games he plays. So yeah. he also can relate to us that way. He's a huge gamer.
12: He's just a dude.
11: Yeah.
13: I think I'm in. Like, I think
11: although he drinks apparently a ton of raw milk every day. I'm out on that.
13: Raw milk?
11: Yeah, raw milk. I'm out
12: I
11: on that part.
12: Too.
11: I can't
12: I've wanted
11: that.
12: To try raw milk
11: I can't
12: forever,
11: follow that.
12: I haven't been able to find it.
11: Wow. Isn't it illegal?
12: I don't think it's illegal. I think there's definitely...
13: Is raw milk illegal?
12: It's definitely not illegal like you're going to get arrested for. You can
13: raw
12: it.
13: Milk is illegal to sell across state lines
11: there
13: in the United
11: go.
13: States, but sale within states varies widely depending on state law.
12: Yeah.
11: So it's hit or miss.
12: Right. But it's not illegal. It's illegal to like sell across state lines. It's not...
11: No, it's not illegal to have it. You just can't sell it. Okay.
12: Right.
13: It says
12: like it's not illegal to drink.
13: It says
12: it,
13: in Texas, it's on farm sales legal.
12: Mm-hmm, mm-hmm.
13: So it can get at farmers markets.
12: I don't know if you can transport it off the farm to do a farm.
13: So this
12: I don't know.
13: It says this category includes sales through delivery at farmers markets.
12: Okay, there we go.
13: And any other venues where direct raw milk producer to consumer transactions are allowed.
12: Let me know if you guys have raw milk. I want to try it.
13: Why not?
12: I don't know.
13: We try it.
12: Yeah.
13: What's it going to cost us? Our life?
12: Yeah, like whatever.
13: Text line says Arsenal.
12: What about Arsenal? Who's their player? Who's their guy?
13: Great question. Don't know both.
12: What are their chants? What's their fan base like? What's their style? You got to sell me.
13: They don't have Haaland. Let's go out to Adrian has an explanation for us, and we'll get back to tipping some hats. Adrian, what's up?
15: Hey, you guys. How's it going? Hey,
13: good.
15: Long-time listener, first-time caller. I've been listening to you guys. I wanted to clarify the Premier League
13: and
15: how that works. So all of the countries in Europe have their own Premier League or top league. So in Spain, it's La Liga. So that is where Real Madrid, Barcelona, Atletico Madrid, etc., they play in the Spanish top league. And in England, the Premier League is where they have Man City, Man United, Liverpool, Arsenal, etc.
12: So do they play against each other ever?
15: They do. It's called the Champions League. So the top four teams from every European country all go qualify to a Champions League tournament where they play a group stage like how the World Cup is. Then you qualify to a knockout round, and then they play a giant tournament from, like, January all the way until June, with the winner being determined like the champion of Europe.
12: And that's our CONCACAF, is that right?
15: No. CONCACAF is.
12: I'm saying North that like America. That like the okay. Champions is like European whatever, and CONCACAF is our version of it in this region.
15: Right. Yeah. Oh. So UEFA is soccer guy. European, and CONCACAF is North American. Right.
12: Yep.
15: So,
12: shut
15: yeah.
12: up, Joe.
15: So the Champions League is really sick. It's all. Yeah, and you guys are talking about Jude and Erling. They actually both came up through a club together out in Borussia Dortmund in Germany, and they have like a huge bromance. So they're like really good friends.
12: Wait, Jude and Holland are best friends?
15: Yeah, no, oh yeah, Erling and Erling Holland and Jude Bellingham.
13: Okay,
15: they're really good friends.
12: That's amazing. Those are two of my favorite players.
13: Thank you, Adrian, for the call. All I know right now is if Glenn Davis was listening, he's gonna be sick of us for this.
12: That's a big no.
13: Thank I think you. The
11: no,
13: more you know.
11: No, I think yeah. I will contest this because we talked to Glenn a couple times during the World Cup. Like Glenn doesn't take that attitude with soccer
13: Good.
11: Games.
13: You shouldn't.
12: Which is my stupid. Most appreciative part about Glenn is that he allows me to ask those type of questions and learn yes. and become a fan versus the fan that I say something about soccer. I'm like, no, you idiot.
13: That's
12: why I'm like, this is why. I don't care then.
13: It's a great point of like why like people don't get interested in the sport is because there's so much gatekeeping. I hate
16: That's
13: gatekeeping.
16: That's a great point.
12: It's not only gatekeeping, it's arrogance. And it's like, dude, yes. bro, what do you think I'm asking you? Like, shut up.
13: Like, I can't have questions.
12: And you picked a team out of random at one point because you're from friggin' Ohio. So I don't think you just aligned with Man City or whoever else that you picked for whatever reason.
13: Yep.
12: Like, knock it off. I got to pick my team now. I'm just a little late. So, soccer has the most arrogant elitist fans on earth, right?
13: Oh yeah,
12: and it's not close.
13: I think college football gives it a good run for its money. Yeah, but
12: the
13: A&M soccer,
12: ring people are tough.
13: Like if soccer's at the top, college football. There's a good amount of gatekeeping within baseball. I feel like.
12: Think so?
13: Yeah.
12: Where?
13: Maybe it's just Twitter.
12: Where do you see that?
13: Astros fans.
12: I don't see it.
13: Yeah, I see a quad of like, and now look, I think
11: there's some gatekeeping with like people who think they have a way better understanding of the rules of baseball.
13: I think
11: like if you're unsure of a rule, if something happens in the game,
13: yeah, maybe it's more just like I think there's a very loud group on Twitter who think that everyone who talks about the Astros or roots for the Astros didn't watch the team in 2014 when they were bad.
12: That I agree with that,
13: and I think that is a giant misrepresentation of Astros fans because it's also just kind of Houston sports fans that check out a lot when things are not good. And I don't blame them because I would if I could. I'll also hat tip to Patty the Batty. Mentioned him. Nasty submission over the weekend. Really quick fight. The two main event fights there were like a combined minute and a half. So like it would be a bummer if you paid for that fight in Vegas and then that's what you ended up seeing with the submission and then Connor getting hurt. But he was nasty over the weekend. Do you have any more?
12: Nah.
13: Okay, Brian, do you have any more?
11: Yeah, I'll play the role of Jeremy here and say someone who Joe will say who to. But Yannick Sinner.
13: Who?
11: Exactly.
12: Oh, yeah, that was a
11: back-to-back Wimbledon winner. So really tip good. Of the cap to him for going back-to-back at Wimbledon. And I don't know if you saw this, but I think it was like 2 years ago, Derek Jeter went on Colin Cowherd's show. And Cowherd asked Jeter about what it was like to face Nolan Ryan. Which he didn't face Nolan Ryan. And so when Jeter went on the show, like, I guess just a few days ago, like, Jeter took a shot on him, like, hey, let's not ask me any questions about Nolan Ryan today.
13: Yeah, I like that.
11: So tip of the cap to Derek Jeter.
12: Oh, man. I wanted to give one to just Argentina for what they gave us in that Egypt game. I just thought it was amazing to watch.
13: Their games have been crazy.
12: It was a 28-3 type of, like, comeback and, like, late. And it was so much fun to watch.
13: Even the game over the weekend, like, against Switzerland, like, it's.
12: Mm-hmm.
13: Didn't feel like they were going to win at one point, and then they just scored two goals in the 112th and 121st minute, it looks like, is what it was. Like, that game could have easily been going to PKs.
12: I was getting my car washed during the Egypt game, so I was able to watch it kind of in the waiting area. My car was done for 20 minutes. I stayed.
13: You don't stay in the car while it gets washed?
12: No, it was like one of those hand, like a Shepherd hand wash type deals, you know?
13: Rich was like,
11: fancy boy.
12: No, it's not. Okay. My wife drove my car for two weeks and there was breast milk all over. Okay.
13: Yeah, fair. I just wait to get my car washed until I see, like, you know, someone that will do it for free.
11: Somebody on the side of the road runs up?
12: Get my
11: the squeegee?
13: Yeah, those people are the worst.
11: By the way, did you get your windshield fixed?
13: No. It's not. Well, that wasn't. It was the rest of my car that needs to get fixed.
11: Okay.
13: I haven't had a chance. I need my car. Like, I don't know what to do. I don't want to pay for a rental.
12: What's wrong with your car, dude?
13: I'm going to take a day off work and be like, why are you not here? I need to get my car fixed.
12: What's wrong with your car?
13: You got a check engine light on it. And then they fixed it, and then it came back 24 hours later, so they didn't really fix it, so I got to take it back. It's fine. It'll get fixed eventually. It drives well.
12: Isn't that what it's supposed to do?
13: Yeah.
12: Exactly. Like
13: whatever is causing the light to be on isn't affecting the car.
12: A to B,
13: I don't think. My last one I have here is for future Astro Jake McCarthy, the Rocky center fielder, for hitting his second inside the park of the home run of the year.
11: He's by the All-Star break.
13: Yeah, he's pretty. Like, I was looking at his numbers today, like, because Sean and I were recording inside the icebox for Friday since he's out the rest of the week. We're looking like little deadline preview. I was like, this guy's pretty good. Like, I don't know why the Rockies would even trade him. And he's been the top candidate for a lot of Astros people. We'll talk about that tomorrow on the show. But he's pretty nasty. So I hope the Astros trade for him. All right, that'll do it for this segment. We'll get back. We'll do our junkie of the day to wrap up the show. As we always do, you can text in your nomination, 713-7803.
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13: 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Will, as the guest, you get to go first.
12: I'm doing it again. I'm giving it to Kathy Engelbert, the Fair. Commissioner of the WNBA, for leaving Dan Patrick high and dry. Not canceling late, but never even showing up. And her overall leadership of the WNBA, frankly, is an embarrassment. All the issues they have is due to poor leadership. All the issues that they have are because she cannot fill that void of being the bad parent when she needs to be, or the mean parent when she needs to be. Being a good parent, being a good commissioner, is not just saying yes to your kids all the time. What she's done for the league, yes, the numbers have all gone up, and yes, it's the healthiest it's ever been. Sure, it still takes a loss. It doesn't make any money, but it's the best it's ever been under her watch. But I firmly believe that it's thriving right now because of Caitlin Clark and other stars, because there are a bunch of stars in the league that are making it do that in spite of her. And I think if I'm getting into this like Team Tillman Fertitta is and bringing the comments back to Houston, I'm saying, listen, I'll do this and I'm in, but we need a new commissioner. We need somebody else leading this sport because they're leaving way too much on the table. They are not doing what they could be doing, even though they're as good as they've ever been. So, Kathy, you are the
13: junkie of the day.
12: Junkie of the day.
13: I will nominate Brian. I'll let you go next, actually.
11: I'll nominate Will not turning on his microphone.
12: Three times.
11: Almost
12: into the fourth right there.
11: A number that's way higher than that. I don't know if you guys saw this story. 900 venomous cobras escaped from a breeding farm in China. So have fun with that, China. Hopefully it doesn't make its way over here. I'll nominate this wild stat, which there's been a few of these. I think there was one involving the Jets as well. But Underdog tweeted out this stat for playoff wins at Hard Rock Stadium in Miami over the last 25 years. England won, Indiana Hoosiers won, Miami Dolphins, 0. So shout out to the Miami Dolphins for having fewer playoff wins at their own stadium than the England men's national team in the Indiana Hoosiers.
13: That's tough.
11: Yeah, it's a pretty tough look. I'll nominate the UFC broadcast team for identifying Shakur Stevenson, a four-division boxing champion for a new promotion that'll be airing on Paramount as an NBA player.
13: Was it SGA?
11: I don't remember what NBA player they called him, but they thought he was an NBA player.
12: Stephenson?
11: The boxer
12: somebody?
11: Is just Shakur Stevenson, yeah.
12: Well, whoever they did, but you know what? To the antithesis of Kathy Engelbert, did you see what
11: Dana White
12: said afterwards?
13: He's awesome.
11: Yeah.
12: Not only did he take blame for it, he said, we are the worst at it. We are embarrassing at it. It is horrible because when you do that, everyone's like, I respect that. I see that. I'm good with the mistake. Not that, I accept the mistake, but, I'm not going to drag him anymore. Their commissioner did.
13: They said it was Jalen Williams, the guard from the Thunder.
11: So it's not even a name that sounds similar to
13: Stevenson. No, that's why, I thought maybe, Shai Gilgeous-Alexander, somehow Shakur Stevenson got messed up.
11: No.
12: But that's leadership.
11: It's not like it's a nobody. It's, the biggest star for this new boxing promotion that Dana's running that's going to be airing on Paramount, so...
12: Do they not have a seating chart list of where these people are sitting?
11: You would think they would.
13: That's why I wonder if Jalen Williams was there.
12: Yeah, and, but he's not a seat filler.
13: But they put the camera on the wrong person at the wrong time or the wrong graphic.
12: They took the wrong shot.
11: I guess it's possible the director went out of order.
13: Yeah.
11: But still, someone messed up. Yeah.
12: It has to be that, right?
11: I hope.
12: You know what they're going to have to do? They're going to have to Mickey Mouse this thing to where they have pictures of LeBron James. That's LeBron. He's like, I know who it is. Well, you didn't know who the other nine were.
13: At the World Cup, they have it where there's computer screens with their names.
12: Oh yeah.
13: But they don't say who it is.
12: They don't see Jesus.
11: I think one of the World Cup games early didn't know who Eli Manning was.
13: No, that's right.
12: Yep. Yeah,
13: I think they might have called him Peyton.
11: Yeah, that might have been it.
12: But that's
13: fine. They're not,
12: yes,
13: it's not American.
11: They don't
13: not
11: only that is it somewhere though.
12: I didn't know soccer at all.
13: Yeah,
12: and people are gonna be like, holy crap! I didn't know who Zlatan Ibrahimovic.
4: I think that's how you say it.
12: I didn't know
11: the
12: who
11: king
12: that
11: of
12: was
11: the jungle?
12: Until this. Yeah, I did not know, and I never knew who Thierry Henry was.
13: That's fine.
11: Thierry Henry.
12: Shut up. That is the soccer fan that needs. To go.
13: Brian, do you have another one?
11: Yeah, one more. Rob Manfred blew the pronunciation of the first overall picks.
13: Yeah.
12: Oh, Favre.
5: With the first pick of the 2026 MLB draft, the Chicago White Sox select Rock Chulewski, a shortstop from UCLA.
12: How's it pronounced?
11: Chulewski. Not Chulewski.
13: How do you...
12: Bro, that's bad.
13: It was between three players. This guy was going top three. I get if it was the...
12: No matter what, he's going to have to say it eventually.
13: I get if it was the...
11: yeah, it's right.
13: The
11: right.
13: 30th round or whatever. I don't even know how many rounds there are anymore. But
11: I think it's 25 now.
13: I think you're right. So if it was the 20th round, I could get a mistake. Okay?
12: Sure.
13: It's a guy who was going top three. Yeah, stand in front of the mirror and practice. I'll nominate Conor McGregor for that disaster. Sorry your knee fell apart, I guess, but...
12: Do you think he was hurt?
13: Yeah, for sure. He was
12: 100%.
13: Yeah, he got hurt, I think, the week of the fight. And then lastly, just everyone who's overreacting to Summer League. I don't care if you're a Rockets fan, Bulls fan, Knicks fan, whatever, and also us for having a dude junkie of the day. And I didn't listen to you guys, so we lost.
11: Oh, yeah.
13: We should have done the other.
11: That was rough. So what's winning?
13: I kind of want to give it to Manfred, to be honest with you.
11: Yeah, I'm fine with that. He's known this is coming for months.
13: I think Manfred's the ultimate worst.
12: It is pretty bad.
13: All right, home run derby tonight, so we'll get to watch that. I guess we'll talk a little bit about it tomorrow.
11: You guys have a pick?
13: I'm taking Caminero.
12: I was going to take Caminero, too.
11: I'll go Schwarber.
13: Okay.
12: Schwarber's so good in these moments.
13: I have money on both of them.
12: They changed the format, though, didn't they?
13: Yeah,
12: and did they again?
13: Yeah. But all right, that'll do it for us today here on Jeremy and Joe. Will Kunkel was here with us today. He'll be here with us all week. We'll all be out East River 9 on Friday. Thanks to BMAC as always. Back with you guys tomorrow. Peace.
12: Love you.
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7: A struggle for stocks on Wall Street as we kick off earnings season. That wasn't the reason the market pulled back today. Number one, President Trump says he wants to take control of the Strait of Hormuz and charge for safe passage. That, of course, after a weekend of military exchanges between the U.S. and Iran. We also had technology stocks sell off after South Korea fell 9% last night, and SK Hynix, which listed its shares in the U.S. on Friday, tumbled 13% overseas. The Dow lost 138 points, relatively modest decline to 52,498. S&P down 60, three-quarters of a percent to 75.15. The Nasdaq down 408 points, or 1.5% to 25,873. Oil prices surged on the day, up $6.81, 9.5% gain to $78.22 a barrel, up to $83.50 in London. Gold and silver sold off sharply as interest.
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